0: 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Specially trained officers with helmets and harnesses meeting the couple on their descent and taking them into custody.
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1: Painful. That's how former Transportation Secretary Pete Buttigieg describes a swatting incident against his family that led to his twin four-year-olds being separated for a day while he was questioned.
4: The most important thing going forward is we just cannot allow our politics to keep moving in this direction. This can't be treated as something that is just something you accept, something you take on when you choose to go into public service. Who would go into public service?
1: Buttigieg telling Good Morning America that the caller alleged he committed a crime against his kids while in an Alabama community that he's never been to. May was a blockbuster jobs month, but June wasn't.
5: The employment report from payroll processor ADP found that 98,000 jobs were added to the economy last month, down from 122,000 the month before, and well below the anticipated 110,000. The highest number of new positions were in businesses with fewer than 20 employees.
1: ABC's Jim Ryan. Congressman Maxwell Frost of Florida is calling for a federal investigation into rent now, pay later programs, which allow renters to split their payments into installments. The Democrat says Americans may not understand fees and costs. Governor Gavin Newsom has signed a new law in California that officially designates May 17th as Bruce Lee Day. The martial arts icon was born in San Francisco, moved to Hong Kong, and returned to California when he was 18 years old. He becomes the first Chinese-American born in California history to get a namesake day. Dave Packer, ABC News.
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7: Welcome back to the Lars Larson Show. 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
12: But it gets down to this question. 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We'll get to that in just a moment. First, welcome to the Lars Larson Show. If you want to join the best conversation in talk journalism, it's here every day at 866-HEY-LARS. That's 866-439-5277. 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If you're a naysayer, we're going to put you right to the head of the line at 866-439-5277. A shout out to our friends in Jacksonville, North Carolina, where they catch my show and great talk radio Monday through Friday on WJNC. That's AM 1240. And you can find my show there Monday through Friday. Let me tell you first what's coming up this hour. The U.S. Supreme Court is taking up the biggest gun rights case in years. Will the justices protect America's most popular rifle or open the door to a ban? Now, that's a case they've agreed to take. It is not one of the cases they are deciding and then releasing their decisions this week. One of the first states to legalize pot is now thinking about reversing course. Has America finally seen enough? A former judge admitted possessing thousands of child abuse images, yet most of the charges against that judge have been dropped. Does our justice system protect the powerful too much? And take just a moment to cast a vote in my X poll. You'll find it two places, at Lars Larson Show on X. You'll find it on my website at LarsLarson.com. Should the federal minimum wage jump to $25 an hour? That is the latest hobby horse by Democrat liberals on Capitol Hill who say, we've got to raise the minimum wage from $7.25 an hour to more than triple that amount, and we have to do it over the next 6 years. That is absolute insanity. It is going to be a job killer all day long. First, let's get to your calls at 866-439-5277. Let's start with an naysayer, which is a good way to start any segment, and that's Joy. Joy, what do you and I disagree about that makes you a naysayer?
14: And I'm calling from Spokane. I'm visiting.
12: Congratulations. KXLY is a great radio station that is one of our affiliates. What do you and I disagree about, Joy?
14: Well, I have not seen the film that your previous guest was talking about, but the danger that I see and why people might be kind of not eager to run to the theaters, especially in the United States, is that since Trump walked down those golden stairs, he has characterized entire countries and groups of immigrants based on one or, you know, not a small minority of people who have acted unlawfully or violently.
12: So this is all about Donald Trump, because let me tell you one flaw in what you said, Joy, and I want you to take this to heart. You said this is why people aren't flocking to see it, except that's not the case. It is now one of the number one streaming movies in the world right now. And it is that because people are choosing to see it. What's being stopped is Germany and other Western European countries don't want people to watch it. So it's not that people are saying, I don't want to see that ugly stuff in Citizen Vigilante. It's that countries like Germany have said, let's find a way to keep people from seeing it. Now, isn't there a difference in either people saying, I don't want to go to the movie, which they're not saying, or countries saying, we don't want our citizens to see this movie? That's a gigantic difference,
14: well,
12: isn't it, Joy?
14: I think that like talking about it here in the United States, I don't know about Germany, but I know that the way that the administration looks at groups like the Haitians or others is that there may be a minority who do something wrong and the whole country is written off as all being the same.
12: Now, but hold on, Joy, you're making stuff up. Western Europe over the last 10 years, hold on, listen for a moment. Western Europe over the last 10 years or so has allowed a gigantic number of so-called migrants to come into the country. those migrants now disproportionately represented in violent crime against people in those countries. And all of those countries have run into that problem to the point where many of those countries say, we don't want to take these people in anymore because a disproportionate number of them have been involved in violent crimes like rape and murder and assault. Are you going to tell me that's not what has happened over the last 10 years in Europe?
14: But that's for those countries to deal with. I'm just saying.
12: No, but hold on. How do they deal with it when the major news media in Western Europe have been told you're not allowed to talk about this as a phenomena? So, for example, if I said to you, most crimes in America are committed by men, you know that's statistically true, right? Right?
14: I will believe you on that.
12: 90% of prison, 90+% of prison populations in America are populated by men. Less than 10% are populated by women. So if I said men are disproportionately involved in crime as opposed to women, that would be a fair statement. If you have a particular group of people in Western Europe, so-called migrants, most of them Muslim, who are committing these violent crimes, what is wrong with actually pointing that out to the populations? And yet, most of the major media there, some of it owned by government, like the BBC, have been forced to say, we can't talk about who's doing these crimes. All we can say is, yes, these rapes are happening. But when they notice that there's a pattern, they're happening involving disproportionately a gigantic number of so-called migrants, they're not allowed to tell people that.
14: But we would not, and I'm assuming Germany wouldn't then just automatically write off all men because men disproportionately commit
12: those crimes. No, and you just proved my point. You're saying, you've told my producer, why if people watch this movie, they'll believe that all Muslims are bad people or all Muslims are rapists. No, they won't. They'll look at it just like when we watch movies about men committing crimes and we say, yes, most of the serious crimes in America are committed by men, right? That doesn't mean all men commit crimes.
14: But Lars, we do that in the United States. Look at the countries that we've gotten rid of TPS status. If you look at the countries that are not, we don't let any immigrants in. Many of them are black.
12: Illegal aliens commit a disproportionate amount of America's violent crime. That's true. And I can give you the numbers to support it.
14: Everyone, did you hear what Megyn Kelly said about after the TPS?
12: No, I don't have time to listen to Megyn.
14: Yeah.
12: What about it? A disproportionate number of Haitians are involved in committing crimes in America.
14: Out of the country. But it's not all. The trouble with...
12: Nobody is saying it's all except you. You're the only one who's saying that.
14: You listen to how... Trump and Stephen Miller talk.
12: I only take responsibility for what I say. And by the way, do you notice, Joy, the country that is now effectively banning this movie from being seen is also a country that was once known for burning books? Joy, you're an interesting naysayer. We always appreciate your input. Coming up in a moment, the U.S. Supreme Court has agreed to decide if AR-15s are protected by the Second Amendment. We'll get to that next.

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5: Welcome back to the Lars Larson Show. Well, the U.S. Supreme Court on Monday agreed to hear a case involving the basic question of if AR-15s are protected by the Constitution. Is America's most popular sporting rifle about to get the support it deserves, or is it going to be in the new session of the U.S. Supreme Court starting this fall? Is it going to get a down check? I thought we'd check in with Alan Gottlieb, who's founder of the Second Amendment Foundation. Alan, welcome back to the program.
11: Hey, Lars, it's always great to be with you.
5: By the way, I have to, in the interest of full disclosure, because I promised that a long time ago, I'll tell my audience I own at least a half a dozen AR-15s. So you could say I have a dog in the fight in this one. I want to see the U.S. Supreme Court agree that AR-15s are, in fact, protected by the Constitution. Is there any particular significance to the fact that the court decided to mark its last week of this session by agreeing to accept this case? Because that seems to telegraph a message, or does it?
11: It does telegraph a message, but it's been a great couple weeks for Second Amendment rights. There have been two other Supreme Court cases that they ruled in our favor, and then they also refused to take a challenge of a victory the Second Amendment Foundation had in Pennsylvania in the Third Circuit Court of Appeals for 18 to 20-year-olds to be able to allow to be carry firearms concealed. So I think with those three victories plus taking these two cases, the Supreme Court has really sent a message.
5: Well, in fact, in this case, do we have precedent working on our side when they go back and if under originalism, if they say, what would the founders have meant when they wrote the Second Amendment? They meant firearms that were in common usage. Well, isn't the AR-15 today, in fact, the most popular sort of rifle that is owned by citizens like you and me?
11: Well, the AR-15 rifle, the platform, there are over 20 million people that own those firearms. So obviously it's the most popular, and obviously it's in common use. So I'm convinced, Lars, the Supreme Court would not have taken their two Second Amendment Foundation cases. Again, one is Cook County, Chicago, Illinois, and the other one is in state of Connecticut's ban, and they're combining them both together. They would not have taken those cases if they didn't want to overturn the bans. I'm convinced of it.
5: Okay, and in fact, hasn't the Supreme Court itself actually said that the AR-15 is the most popular type of rifle in America? So they already confirmed that piece of proving that the Second Amendment should support it, because that takes it out of the category of unusual weapons, doesn't it?
11: Yes, it does. And actually, Justice Sotomayor, in a dissenting opinion on gun rights, said it was the most popular, and it's in common use. So she's going to have a hard time now saying it's not, since she's already written it in a different opinion. Even though she didn't support gun rights, she had to admit it. I'm convinced we're going to get at least a 6-3, and of course it's possible we could make it 7-2.
5: Wow.
11: But the three Democrats on the Supreme Court, in five Supreme Court cases dealing with gun rights, have never ruled in favor of gun rights. So it's hard to say we're going to pick one of those up. But I'm convinced it's at least a 6-3 victory.
5: Okay, so if we're anticipating that may be where this case goes, and I don't want to get too far over my skis in sort of anticipating a great victory, so this will be heard in the fall of this coming year, or will it be heard in, say, the winter or spring of next year?
11: The October term in 2027 is when it will be heard, and we should have an opinion sometime in June of 2027.
5: Right.
11: And this is really important. This is landmark that they're taking this, because it will not only knock out the Chicago so-called assault and ban, and Connecticut's, but it's going to get rid of California, Oregon, Washington, New York, Massachusetts, Maryland. And a couple more states. So this is big time, and this is a great. The fact that they're taking these cases is a great 4th of July present to America's gun owners.
5: I'm talking to Alan Gottlieb, who's founder of the Second Amendment Foundation. So why did they decide? Because maybe I want to make this clear to my audience. The Supreme Court is hit with thousands of requests to take cases, requests for cert to hear a case. This is one of the very relatively small number of cases actually decided to take up. Why are they taking this one up now? Do we have any hints as to why the court decided now?
11: You never know why, but it's, you know, something we've been pushing for a number of years. We've had other cases before the court with cert petitions to take on Sullivan bans, and they've chosen not to, but they've telegraphed last year that they were going to, and now they're honoring the telegraph they gave out last year.
5: Okay, so what are they going to be the issues? Is there anything about these particular cases? Because people should also know that when the Supreme Court takes up a case, they're doing it based on the record that was already made at the trial court level and the appeals since then. So there's no new evidence that's brought in. So what are the particulars of this case, and how might they be decided?
11: Well, the particulars of the case are, again, is a semi-automatic rifle that's in common use. Is it protected by the Second Amendment? Now, the court has said in the past that if a firearm is both dangerous and unusual, then, you know, the states have more leeway. On the other hand, you know, all guns, all firearms are dangerous, but not more dangerous than anything else, so to speak. And an AR-15 platform rifle is not unusual, with over 20 million of them.

0: the lower court ruling.
1: Okay, Alan, can you speak about what it was the lower courts, the appeals courts, decided against, throwing out these rules, why they did that, what was the justification they came up with?
0: I think it was a political decision based on judges that were appointed by liberal Democrat presidents or nominated by liberal Democrat presidents. And quite honestly, Lars, there was no merit to the argument. Some of them were very laughable.
1: Well, that's all the better for us then, isn't it? Now, does it do anything about the limitations on the number of rounds you can carry? Because, as I said, in the interest of full disclosure, I've got the rifles, I've got 5-round magazines, I've got 10s, I've got 30s, I've got a couple of 50s. Does it do anything about those kinds of limitations?
0: No, they chose to take an assault and ban case that just deals with the firearms, not the magazines. However, in their opinion, they could talk about magazines, so to speak, and telegraph that those laws aren't going to stand either. And that's, I hope they do, and give a nice expanded decision. But technically, these cases only ask the question, is the semi-automatic rifle protected by the Second Amendment? It doesn't talk about magazines at all in either of the two cases they're taking.
1: No, this is fantastic news, Alan. I can't wait for it to happen. And frankly, I don't want to have to wait until June of next year to hear what they're going to do. But it sounds like it'll be interesting to see how the more liberal justices, especially Ketanji Brown Jackson, handle this one. The woman who doesn't know what a woman is, maybe she doesn't even understand what an AR-15 is. That's Alan Gottlieb, founder of the Second Amendment Foundation, and you're listening to the Lars Larson Show.
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11: Hey, welcome back to the Lars Larson Show. So you got the decision that a former judge with thousands of child abuse images and a plea deal that dropped most of those charges. Is that justice or is it just the powerful being protected very, very well? I've invited Congresswoman Nancy Mace on, who represents South Carolina's 1st Congressional District. Congresswoman Mace, welcome to the program.
12: Thank you. You're talking about not just a system. It's not a system of justice. It is a system of injustice.
11: I would have to agree with you. Why is this happening? Why are we seeing this? I would think that if anything, the judicial system would look at people like Judge James Gosnell Jr. and say, we're going to hold you to an even greater standard. You knew what the law was. You knew what you weren't allowed to do. You get held to an even higher standard than an average citizen who's not a judge and not a lawyer.
12: Right. And it was in federal court. Now, I see this. I'm not an attorney, but I follow cases, especially cases of child predators, because I want every child rapist to be executed. Okay, I don't care how it happens, firing squad, guillotine, I don't care. And so I follow these cases, and my home state of South Carolina has become a pedophile paradise, mostly because of plea deals like this. And so, but this is in federal court. I expected in federal court for it to be a bit harsher. Well, like in state court, and like in so many cases across the country, the majority of charges were dropped. I think he's going to get 20 to 25 years. He could get up to 40 years. But it's really not clear, because of the way this thing went down. He's going to be fined $250,000. But I want to know if the baby was abused. Image, and, you know, there was a baby involved here, an infant.
11: Well, and is there any way of reading between the lines or from the deal itself how this deal came about and why he was given this kind of extra consideration that you can imagine the average person would not have been?
12: And there is no explanation. Did he plead guilty so they couldn't find other evidence of other potential criminal wrongdoing, like raping a baby? I don't know, because that information isn't available to the public. And so when you extrapolate from this, and I just, before I got on, I saw a headline about Governor Tim Walz in Minnesota pardoned a child sexual abuser. So he was going to be deported. He pardoned a child sexual predator. I mean, this is what's going on all across the country right now. And I don't understand why these people can't go to jail or be executed if they're abusing kids.
11: I'm talking to Congresswoman Nancy Mace from South Carolina. Well, see, this is the part that really bothers me because I've told people before, I used to have a producer who was a green card alien, and she had been for decades. And I said, why don't you become a citizen? She just, it wasn't her. I kind of inherited her from another talk show host. And so, but when I look at people with green cards, I understand if you commit a crime, any kind of serious crime, you risk losing your status to stay in this country. And yet people like Tim Walz taking actions like that are effectively saying, we don't care that the penalty is supposed to be that you're going to be forced to leave America and maybe never even get a chance to come to this country again.
12: Yeah,
11: why would he do that?
12: We've opened our borders to people who hate America and want all of us dead, talking about Islam, right?
11: Yeah.
12: And they rape kids. I mean, the Prophet Muhammad married a six-year-old and, you know, had sex with her when she was nine.
11: Yep.
12: Consummated it, and you said it better than I do.
11: I just tried a shortcut to when did the Prophet Muhammad commit his child rape? At age 9. He married her at 6 and was able to wait 3 whole years till she was 9 years old before he raped her. Uh-huh. And you say, well, it wasn't rape at the time. It's rape now.
12: And the defenders of Islam say, oh, well, she was a teenager. That's how Democrats defend Islam, but there's this culture of rape. And this culture of defending rape. I even saw Katie Couric in a video interview with Rand Paul this week that went viral online, where she said, well, it's only 56,000 rapes, like 400,000 illegals who are here. Right, what are you talking about? One rape is bad. One of them. Like, just one. You're gone, let alone tens of thousands. It's always the liberal white women. And it's always people on the left, like the Governor Tim Walz is of the world, like, you know, these rogue federal judges. I just, you know, it's to me, I don't even recognize the country I grew up in anymore.
11: You know, Congresswoman, I was talking to Louis Gohmert the other night, a former member of Congress, and he made the point, we always say it's a lifetime appointment to the federal bench, and yet that's not what the Constitution says. He points out it says on your good behavior. And that we really ought to be taking a look at all the federal judges, because we usually shortcut it by saying, well, when you get the federal judge appointment, it's for life. But it's not. It's on good behavior. Should the Congress be diligent about going back and reexamining these jokers in black robes?
12: And I don't know why we're not impeaching them. And the other thing is, I filed a bill, Lars, earlier this year that would ban judges who are foreigners. If you're born in a foreign country, your allegiance is into the United States of America. I mean, we just saw that Judge Sparkle, right, overturn executive order of President Trump's. And, you know, they got to go.
11: I would agree with you. Now, do bills like that have a prayer of actually getting a hearing when we can't even pass the SAVE Act through the Senate?
12: No. You know, and that's one of my frustrations. And, you know, when I came to Congress, I said I would serve 6 years. My time is up at the end of the year, and I will not be running for re-elections. I make good on my promises, and I'm a term limits person. But, you know,
11: unlike
12: when you
11: Warner.
12: See the frustration. I mean, like, well, the frustration is that you come here, you have great conservatives, good conservatives, hardworking conservatives that put forth really good bills that would literally save a nation. And we can't even get a committee hearing on it, let alone a vote, because it's got to go through committee. It's got to come to the floor. Then it's got to get a vote. Then it's got to go through the Senate. We can't even get a law passed that would require proof of citizenship to vote in our country.
11: Well, let me ask you something as a side issue, Congresswoman Mace. Johnson says they might be able to put the SAVE Act through under reconciliation. Is that a realistic possibility?
12: I think you can do it any way you can. The House keeps passing it. The problem with attaching it to other bills is that it's just going to get kicked out in what's called conference committee. So when we have big bills like reconciliation, like the NDA, big bills that are coming through, there is some disagreement between the two chambers. So when it passes the House, it goes to the Senate. When it goes to the Senate, it goes to conference members of both parties and both chambers, then confer, And usually the good stuff is taken out. And it's just pork, and it's just the uniparty, and it's just what they've always done. It's nothing new.
11: I mean,
12: and there is no real difference.
11: Can Thune at least put the people on the conference committee who are going to decide what goes, what stays in, and what gets kicked
12: no,
11: out?
12: Gosh,
11: can he put some decent?
12: Predetermined.
11: Keep the rhinos out.
12: That's never going to happen. And we can do what Mike Johnson does, and Mike Johnson is a conservative. Put it in reconciliation. It goes to the Senate. It gets ripped out in conference. And you know, so nothing is going to change unless we have people who are willing to have a spine. That have the balls to be able to say no more and to hold the line and be firm. And I think you're seeing a lot of members leave because our frustration, it's deeply frustrating to be in that body and to be helpless and know that it doesn't mean anything that your bill is good and will save the country. Nobody cares and we can't get it through. You can't get proof of citizenship to vote in this country and Republicans are blocking it. What can you do?
11: Yeah, I got to tell you something, Congresswoman Ways. I hear plenty of voters who say to me every time the Republicans say, well, if you just give us a majority in the House, just give us a majority in the Senate, just give us a Republican. That is Congresswoman Nancy Mace from South Carolina. Congresswoman, it's a pleasure to have you on the program. Back in just a moment, you're listening to The Lars Larson Show.

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0: Hey, welcome back to the Lars Larson Show. At the beginning of this hour, I made a promise. I promised that I would tell you about a case involving a couple of parents who've now been accused of murdering their 7-year-old boy. And how did that happen? I'll give you the details, and then I'll get to your phone calls and emails at 866-HEY-LARS. That's 866-439-5277. 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So this is a Michigan couple. This may be well familiar to some of our affiliate listeners of WILS. A Michigan couple have been charged with second-degree murder after prosecutors say that neglect of their 7-year-old boy ended his life. Now, how did that happen? Well, the 7-year-old boy, when he died, weighed 255 pounds. Now, even if you've never been a parent, you understand that when a kid is about 7 years old, the average weight of that child should be somewhere between 50 and 70 pounds. Instead, this little boy weighed almost four times that amount. And the parents now, Damian O'Brien and Jessica O'Brien of Flint Township, are facing charges of torture and three counts of second-degree child abuse stemming from the death of their son, Casper O'Brien, 7 years old, died November 4th of last year. An autopsy found the cause of death was dilated cardiomyopathy, a disease of the heart muscle that can lead to heart failure. That is what he died of, morbid obesity. Now, in this case, this little boy had apparently seen a doctor one time in his 7 years of life. And I'll tell you what makes it even more ironic. The folks at the New York Post, USA Today also had this story. But the New York Post reported that Casper O'Brien, on the day that Casper died, the family had actually called the family vet to see about getting some medical care for their dog. Did they seek medical care for their 255-pound 7-year-old boy? They did not. He had seen a doctor one time in his life. He died of heart failure. He basically died because he ate his way into the grave, and his parents allowed it to happen. To your calls, and let's start with a naysayer, Richard. Hey, Richard, welcome to the Lars Larson Show. What do you and I disagree about that makes you a naysayer?
9: Second Amendment.
0: Okay, what about the Second Amendment?
9: I don't think we should have one.
0: Well, then you're free to try to amend the Constitution. It's kind of a tough road to hoe, but why shouldn't we shouldn't we have a Second Amendment to protect our God-given rights to own guns?
9: Well, I don't think you have God-given rights for anything.
0: You don't? Then I'm curious about this, because when people tell me that, I say, then, Richard, do you think you have rights that are protected by the Constitution? And if you do, where did you get them?
9: Yeah, but they're not God-given.
0: No, hold on. Richard, let's just stick with what I asked you. Do you have rights protected by the Constitution from government interference? And if you have rights, and I believe I do, I believe you do as well, where did you get those rights?
9: From the Constitution, I guess.
0: No, where in the Constitution do you find a grant of a right? Because, for instance, I have a contract with my employer that says every twice a month they will pay me a paycheck. That's an obligation that is written into that contract. Do you find anywhere in the Constitution something that grants you rights that the government gave you?
9: The Bill of Rights, I guess.
0: No, the Bill of Rights is only a set of limitations on the government. The Bill of Rights says you have these rights already because you were given them by God, and the government is not allowed to interfere with them. Now, other people can interfere with them. For example, the government cannot tell me, the FCC could not walk into my studio right now and say, Lars, you are not allowed to talk about guns. The government is forbidden to put that limitation on me. Now, if I worked, I've never had an employer actually tell me what to say or what not to say, but they could. They could walk in and say, Lars, we don't want you to talk about science fiction books anymore. And it would be within their rights to tell me what I'm allowed to say and what I'm not. Now, I would probably end my employment of that person. But in this case, I'm asking you, if you don't think you got your rights from God, where did you get your rights?
9: I don't know if I even have any rights. I live in America.
0: Hold on. I just asked you, do you have rights? And you agreed you do. You don't think you have any rights in America?
9: No, I do not.
0: Okay, so you don't have the right to practice the faith of your choosing.
9: I don't have any faith.
0: Well, it doesn't matter if you have a faith or not. Even if you don't practice, even if you don't believe in God, even if you don't believe in our Lord and Savior Jesus Christ, you have the right to believe in a faith, don't you?
9: Yeah, you call it a right. I just call it a whatever it is.
0: A whatever it is. Well, where did you get your whatever it is? Can you tell me?
9: It was there.
0: It was just there. So
9: that's all I remember.
0: Oh. You mean you got it from whoever created the universe, right?
9: No.
0: You didn't get it from God? Where does it say you didn't get it from God?
9: The people who made this country.
0: No. Where do you find in any of the documents that founded this government that the government granted you the rights? Tell me where you found that.
9: Where do you find the word God in the Constitution?
0: Oh, I can find the word God in lots of places in the Constitution, that our rights are inalienable because they were given to us by our Creator.
9: That's, you can believe the Creator is God. That's fine. That's good for you.
0: No, but here's the thing, Richard. You think you have rights. Or I guess a moment ago you said you don't think you have rights. So do you think you have rights or not? I'm curious.
9: Right now, no.
0: Why not? Why don't you think you have rights? You're talking on a radio show. Do you have a right to express your opinion on a radio show? And if so, where did you get that right?
9: I don't know where I got the right from. I just have the right to call, I guess.
0: So in other words, the government could come in and tell you to shut your mouth right now, right, Richard?
9: Sure they can.
0: No, they can't. But Richard, you're an interesting naysayer, and I appreciate the call. By the way, everybody talks about weight loss injections because the results, I have to admit, those GLP-1s, they're very dramatic. They work by lowering your blood sugar and reducing your appetite. So what if you want to lose some weight, but you don't want those painful weekly injections, especially when you hear about some of the intense side effects of the GLP-1s? 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
13: From ABC News, I'm Dave Packer. Millions watching today as a daredevil couple scaled the mast of the Empire State Building, then came down to a platform and proposed. Now, says ABC's Aaron Katursky, they're facing a long list of charges.
18: Two masked daredevils scaled the very tip of the Empire State Building, nearly 1,500 feet in the air. The man and woman, dressed in black and wearing masks, casually balanced at the top of that antenna. No tethers, no net, just a gusty wind and a dizzying drop. Police identifying that couple as Angela Nikolaou and Ivan Kuznetsov, Russian nationals who documented the whole thing. Specially trained officers with helmets and harnesses meeting the couple on their descent and taking them into custody.
13: They picked a hot day to climb that building, a heat dome from the Midwest to the East Coast. It's going to make for a scorching fourth on the nation's 250th birthday. 16 children from 18 months to 18 years old have been rescued from a small home in Hamden, Ohio. Authorities say they were found living in deplorable conditions. Ohio's Attorney General Andy Wilson calling it pure evil.
19: I think if they would have waited another 24 hours, there was a very high probability that we'd be dealing with a death or multiple deaths.
13: Four people are facing multiple felony charges for child endangerment. U.S. egg producers settling with the Justice Department, the DOJ, and 17 states say the egg companies were colluding to inflate prices.
26: Under the settlements, none of the companies admitted wrongdoing, but they will be paying in cash and eggs. A combined $3.3 million will be distributed to the states, and the producers will donate 53 million eggs to food banks and nonprofits. Some critics say this is not enough. Americans paid record prices while these companies profited, and a judge still needs to approve the agreements.
13: ABC's Rebecca Jarvis. The National Hurricane Center says Tropical Storm Douglas has formed today in the Pacific Ocean, but there's no threat to land. You're listening to ABC News.
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13: The Trump administration is suing California and Virginia over new state laws that restrict the sale of semi-automatic firearms. New York City is ready for a weekend of America's 250 events that includes tall ships, Navy vessels, and the Macy's 4th of July fireworks. That's on top of the World Cup and whatever's happening at Madison Square Garden. NYPD Commissioner Jessica Tisch says thousands of officers will be deployed.
32: There are no known specific or credible threats to this year's celebrations. Our intelligence division, our joint terrorism task force, and our counterterrorism teams continue to monitor every possible lead, both domestic and international, in real time.
13: Tisch says the NYPD will also have a detail at MSG, but didn't go into specifics. If you don't know the name, you certainly know his music.
0: For nearly 50 years, Victor Willis had been performing with the Village People, usually dressed as a motorcycle cop, but sometimes as a naval officer. He and the band are a favorite of President Trump, performing here on Inauguration Eve 2025, with Trump dancing on stage. The Village People posted this morning that Willis died Tuesday of what the band called a short but aggressive illness. He was 74. Jim Ryan, ABC News. It's fun to stay at the
4: YMCA. Canada is set to compete in the Eurovision Song Contest for the first time next year. It's the first new country to enter Eurovision since Australia in 2015. Eurovision's next stop is Bulgaria in May 2027. Dave Packer, ABC News.
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18: Hey, welcome back to the Lars Larson Show. It might have occurred to you after the decisions by the U.S. Supreme Court announced in the last 2 weeks or so that there is a real impetus for the United States Senate to pass the SAVE Act and stop foreign nationals from voting in our elections. So, you want some more evidence that we need to have this happen? The fact is, we're told all the time, well, there aren't any foreign nationals who are voting in American elections. And then you find out there are thousands of them in the state of Oregon, thousands of them in the state of Washington, thousands or hundreds of thousands in the state of California and other states around America. And apparently, that's not enough evidence to indicate that our elections are being polluted and contaminated and sabotaged by foreign national voters. First, welcome to the Lars Larson Show. 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Vote in our poll on X. You'll find the poll on X at Lars Larson Show on X. You'll find the same poll question on our website at LarsLarson.com. So, what has happened recently that might give us even more impetus to push the U.S. Senate to pass the SAVE Act? And what is the SAVE Act? It's a piece of legislation that has now passed the U.S. House of Representatives, not once, not twice. It's passed twice. But now the Speaker of the House, Mike Johnson, has said if we have to pass it a third time, then we will do that. So what's happening over in the U.S. Senate? Well, Republicans all of a sudden lose their backbone in the U.S. Senate and say, we're not going to vote on it. Even though when the public opinion polls are looked at, well more than 70% of Americans believe that we should have picture ID. That's what SAVE Act requires. Picture ID, proof that you are an American citizen and proof that you're eligible to cast a vote in an American election. And number three, your ballot has to come in by election day, because the U.S. Supreme Court within the last 10 days has just announced
0: that states may count ballots that come in up to 3 weeks after Election Day. Now, I think that outrages many people because we've seen how elections go. Elections end up being changed in their result. The count is going one direction on election night, and then a bunch of votes come in mysteriously after Election Day, and the authorities say, well, we're going to count those votes too. So should we make sure that all the ballots are in by Election Day? And in the case of presidential elections every 4 years, that the votes are in by Election Day as set by the U.S. Constitution. I mean, for the most part, states are in control of how elections are run. But the U.S. Constitution says that when it comes to the presidential election, it happens on a specific day every 4 years everywhere in America. That is not set by the state. So what have we found out recently? Federal authorities arrested and charged an illegal alien in New Jersey for voting in a federal election. Now, we're told this never happens. I mean, the Democrats would have you believe this never, ever happens. No, what is more accurate to say is that it happens and then it's routinely ignored, that folks are not looking for the illegal alien or the foreign national who's voting in elections. So take the case of Marian Sheraton. Marian Sheraton is a 62-year-old from Slovakia who was charged with illegally voting in a federal election, as well as making false statements when applying for U.S. citizenship. Sheraton allegedly registered to vote in New Jersey and then falsely stated that he was a U.S. citizen when doing so. He then went on to vote in the 2022 midterm elections. Now, Sheraton had also applied for U.S. citizenship. You can do that. You can come to America. You can be here on a green card, a so-called green card, although I think they're actually orange, but they call them green cards. And if you keep your nose clean, don't violate any federal laws, like falsely registering to vote in a federal election, then in 5 years, you can take a test, swear an oath, and you become an American citizen. Guess what happened to Sheraton? Sheraton never obtained citizenship. His voting history was discovered during the application process, and he was denied. Now, I want to tell you something. One of the things we're told by opponents of proof of citizenship and picture ID is that the thing that would keep most foreign nationals from voting illegally is that when you sign on the line and say, I am eligible to vote, if that is false, you have just committed a federal felony crime, not a civil infraction, a felony crime. Because you signed on the line and said you were eligible to vote and you were not. If this Sheraton is convicted, he faces a maximum of 1 year in prison. We're told by the opponents of the SAVE Act that nobody would violate this law because it says right in plain English right there that if you falsely register to vote, you are committing a crime. And people who are here on a green card understand that if you commit crimes while you're a green card on your way to citizenship, you're not going to get citizenship. In fact, you may well lose your green card and be kicked out of the United States of America. The count of unlawful procurement of citizenship or naturalization carries a maximum penalty of 10 years in prison. And yet, despite that potential penalty, Marian Sheraton, the 62-year-old from Slovakia, decided to violate the law anyway, falsely claim that he was an American citizen, and he voted in elections. Now, in May, just 2 months ago, four green card holders living in New Jersey were charged with illegally voting in federal elections and falsely claiming they never did such a thing when applying for their U.S. citizenship. So they were simultaneously asking, make me a citizen, and then they were committing crimes that would forbid them from becoming a citizen and would probably take away their green card. Studies have found that illegal aliens voting in elections, they say, are rare, but I would make the case that the reason they're rare is they are rarely found out because for the most part, the elections officials are not working for it, are not looking for those kinds of flaws. Speaker Mike Johnson said this last Sunday that House Republicans could put the Save America Act into a reconciliation bill. That means it would not take 60 votes in the U.S. Senate. Now, two things you should know. There are a majority of people in the U.S. Senate who say that they are in favor of the Save Act, but if you look at the public opinion polls, the number of Americans who say that they're in favor of the SAVE Act is north of 70%. They say the Democrats want no part of this, and this is very basic stuff. So what Johnson says is, we're going to make sure that you have to have proof of citizenship to register to vote, and you have to show an ID when you turn out at the ballot box. If you don't have that, these are 90-10 public opinion issues, and more than 70% of Democrats want to do it. But the Democrats in the House and the Senate, they say we're not going to do it because they understand that cheating with foreign nationals is the way the Democrat Party wins elections. Hey, I want you to imagine this. Your phone rings. It's your child's number, and it's your kid's voice panicked saying, Dad, I've been in an accident. You got to wire me some money right now. Now, ordinarily, you'd move heaven and earth to make that happen. And that's exactly what that scammer is counting on, because here's how it happens. The criminals buy your phone number and all the details about your family from those data brokers out there. Then they grab 3 seconds of your kid's voice off a random video somewhere, maybe on social media. They clone it with AI, and then they make that call. You can't stop them from cloning the voice of your child, but you can make sure they never get your phone number in the first place. 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
15: Hey, welcome back to the Lars Larson Show. It's a pleasure to be with you. You know that teachers and chaplains and nurses all say that they have been punished for their faith beliefs in America. Is religious liberty slipping away from us? I thought I'd start with that with Jeremy Dice, who's senior counsel, top lawyer at the First Liberty Institute. Jeremy, welcome back.
16: Hey, thanks so much for having me.
15: So the President's Religious Liberty Commission has come out with a draft of its final report with recommendations on protecting the faith rights of Americans to freely practice their faith without fear or of government censorship or retaliation. Are we seeing a lot more of that now than we've ever seen before?
16: No, I think so. But at the same time, we're seeing more religious freedom than we've ever seen in our lifetime before, if people will just embrace it. But this is the good news that the Trump administration has authored this report. But how it came about is equally important. The president signed an executive order creating this Religious Liberty Commission and tasked this commission. My boss sits on the commission with surveying what's going on in the country, cataloging the instances of religious discrimination around the country in a variety of different contexts. I had the privilege back in September of last year testifying right before the president spoke at the commission meeting, as a matter of fact, and told them that in specific at schools, we're having a real problem with people of faith being sidelined, whether that's parents or students or all that are, having their religious liberty shown the door or being barred from walking through the schoolhouse gates. Now, a lot of that has changed thanks to Coach Joe Kennedy, which I know you know that case really well.
15: Yep, I do.
16: But that really opened up a lot of freedom in our country. But school districts have sort of acted like that didn't even happen, and they still treat religion within its school districts, within their walls, as sort of like a disease that they've got to prevent the spread of. But that's not the case. And what this report makes clear is that, yeah, there's been some problems here, but we've got some really – this commission has identified some really key solutions for protecting, preserving, and expanding religious freedom for the next generation.
15: Well, Jeremy, when this is done, because the only place the Constitution actually protects is it says, private actors, I guess, can discriminate to some extent, although discrimination by employers, private employers and the like, is forbidden. You can't say I'm not going to hire you because you're Catholic or Jewish or Muslim. But when government institutions like schools in particular do this, are they just doing it out of pure ignorance, or are they doing it because they believe we can get away with it and nobody in the rest of the government is going to question us about it?
16: I sure hope that the grand majority of it is ignorance, and maybe that's just me being really positively minded, thinking that everybody likes religious liberty like I do. But, I run into and I sue enough school districts to know that there are some really bad actors within this universe. And it's not just school districts, too, by the way. It's our houses of worship where we've got city councils and county commissions, township leaders that are denying, religious land use, for example, or in one case out in Ohio with my client there that keeps his church open 24 hours a day. They've actually indicted him and convicted him of a crime for doing so. So
15: you've got to satisfy my curiosity on that. What crime did he commit by keeping his house of worship open 24 hours a day?
16: Well, the fire chief says he violated the fire code, and I suppose he did, but for the First Amendment. He keeps the doors open 24 hours a day and says the fire chief says you've got to install a fire suppression system there. And that's all well and good if he was requiring that of everybody else, right? His problem is that people fall asleep during the middle of the night in this first floor church building. And so you'd expect that if anybody falls asleep on the first floor of a building in that town, he would require the same thing, right? Well, he doesn't.
15: And there must be a few of those, right? You go to
16: right,
15: a movie,
16: like motel,
15: and it's a boring movie, and you fall asleep in the middle of the movie, then the movie theater has to be shut down as well?
16: Well, I mean, in theory. I don't even know that there's a movie theater in that town, but there are motels, and motels are not required to have a fire suppression system. Apartment complexes, they are not required to have a fire suppression system. And my favorite one, senior living facilities. You talk about people that probably need the most protection in terms of ambulation in the town. They don't have to have a fire suppression system. The fire chief doesn't really care about all that. But this church, well, by golly, you better put that fire suppression system in town. And they mean it. And they mean it so much that they actually did try him, convicted him. And he's facing 60 days in jail plus a fine if that's not overturned on appeal. Now, by the way, I just wanted to preview this. We won the civil side of this equation. We won on that issue. We expect the court that heard the same argument on the criminal side that they're going to come up with the same conclusion. But the fact that we even got here and are talking about that, I think explains the problem itself, right? where we have some frustrated or bad actors here that don't like or view a suspect religion when they should be preferencing and encouraging religious freedom as broadly as possible.
15: Well, Jeremy, is this just like open antagonism, and in particular antagonism toward the Christian faith? Is there a pattern there?
16: No, there certainly is. You'd expect the majoritarian faith would receive the majority of the problems, wouldn't you? It does happen. It certainly is the case. But there are the minority faiths are involved here as well. Look, I just got done representing a client down in Boca Raton, a rabbi and his wife. They use their home for religious purposes. And the homeowners association there has treated their home as commercial use for these religious purposes. And then worst of all that, and that's kind of the boring legal part of it all, but the worst part is that the HOA leadership said something to the effect of, they should have finished your kind in the 1930s.
15: Whoa.
16: That's not a nice thing to say to a rabbi and his wife. And for the privilege, they've now had to settle that case for $850,000. But, you know, I could talk to you about Rabbi Dayton out in Irvine, California, where the town there is levying fines against him because 10 guys show up for prayers regularly at his house, and some Karen down the street doesn't like that there's cars parked out there. I could tell you about Rabbi Gerlitsky in Big Island of Hawaii, same issue, using his home for especially the high holidays, and people don't like it, but they're perfectly fine with a house down the street that has a bunch of parties and concerts and things like that. That doesn't have a problem. And I could go on and on. The point is, religious freedom for one faith tradition is religious freedom for all of them. We need to be committed to protecting religious liberty for all Americans. And too often, city councils, county commissions, county...

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3: Why? 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
3: For each other. Because all of this matters. We all have something worth protecting. So why do you see safe? Report suspicious activity to local authorities. If you see something, say something.

0: If you don't want to talk but want to be heard, email Lars at talk@larslarson.com. He actually will read it. Now, here's Lars Larson.
1: Just a quick note here. The terms that we're using here during our reporting, biological male, biological female, the high court put those terms in quotations in their decision and their dissent. But just so you know, we're using those terms from the decision itself, biological male, biological female.
2: Now, that is Craig Melvin, and he's an NBC News anchor. I never thought that I would see a news anchor anywhere in America who would have to somewhat apologetically explain we're using the term biological male and biological female, like he was referring to, say, somebody dropping an F-bomb, or maybe somebody using a really unfortunate term to describe the situation. He said, well, those are the terms that are used by the U.S. Supreme Court. Yeah, no kidding. So NBC News is effectively apologizing for using the terms biological male and biological female. They were offering up what amounts to a trigger warning, saying you might be triggered by what the U.S. Supreme Court had to say. Welcome back to the Lars Larson Show. Is the media now afraid to say the term biological male? I thought I'd put that to Curtis Houck, who's managing editor of Newsbusters, which is the media watchdog division of the Media Research Center. Curtis, welcome back to the program.
3: Always a pleasure to be with you, Lars. What a humdinger to start with there.
2: Well, what should we make of news anchors, whether male or female, if you can actually use the terms male and female without triggering somebody? I'm sure I've triggered somebody out there, and somewhat apologetically saying, well, we're using this term as they're using some kind of swear word or some kind of really outrageous description when it is, in fact, just a technical definition, biological male, biological female, as differentiated from males who call themselves female or females who call themselves male. Did you ever think we'd get to this point?
3: I mean, I think only in some sort of Mad Libs, Babylon Bee, Funhouse Mirrors world, Lars, do you think you would get there? I mean, as I wrote this up yesterday for Newsbusters, Craig Melvin, the host there, co-host of the Today Show, he frequently talks about his Christian faith and how much he, values prayer and the good book of the Lord. So he should consult Genesis 1, Genesis 5, Matthew 19. I mean, there's any number of places that you could go for this, to kind of talk about, you know, he created male and female. So, any sort of groveling that he had to engage in there was just simply embarrassing, but it was par for the course for what we saw yesterday. I mean, I could only imagine if the birthright citizenship case had gone the president's way, what the reaction could have been. I think for the press yesterday, there was such a huge lull with Justice Sotomayor reading her dissent from the bench that there was a delay between that case and then the other ones with campaign finance and birthright citizenship. So the press had a lot of time that they had to vamp, and they kind of had to, get all upset and hot and bothered by all this before the other cases came down with birthright citizenship going their way. They could kind of go back and kind of take a deep breath. Talk about other things. Instead.
2: You know, Curtis, it caught me off guard too, because I saw the decision come down just after about 7 o'clock in the morning on the West Coast, as the Supreme Court was announcing its decision, which I thought was the right one, saying states have the right to pass laws that say that if you're going to have women's sports and men's sports, that biological men cannot take part in women's sports. And that is actually the majority of states that believe that, and they have put it in law. It's the minority of states, the blue states, that have actually said, oh, no, a man who calls himself as a woman is actually a woman. And so they think that somehow they've got to apologize to their audience and even describe it as, what they call it, a travesty or a devastating decision against people who've claimed to be men when they are, in fact, women, or vice versa.
3: Yeah, that was what some of the other coverage was. ABC News touted the West Virginia plaintiff, a male student pretending to be a woman who, you know, won the women's shot put state championship, who bravely brought the case to the Supreme Court. And then it was devastating, likely, to this student's family. And that this had to have occurred, Lars, on the last day of Pride Month. You know, over on NBC, right before Craig Melman's trigger warning, what was interesting was we saw some of the other tropes that you normally see from the left. Correspondent Kelly O'Donnell pointed out, you know, president is boiling this down into bumper sticker language. And it's just his interpretation that it's universally bad for women. And even if all this is true, it's really just a small number of people. That's one of the main arguments, I guess I would say, more than any of the other ones. It's just only a few people, Lars, that we're talking about. So it's really not that big of a deal. Except, of course, in addition to the physiological differences, like we see in the volleyball matches out in some of these states. I think San Jose State, I believe, is one of the universities where like the spikes of the volleyball were actually like injury inducing. And then the other one is if these folks are state champions, that takes away potential scholarships and other kinds of records and also just personal pride from biological women.
2: I'm talking to Curtis Houck, who's managing editor at Newsbusters, part of the Media Research Center. The thing I noticed, Curtis, is that in my neck of the woods, there's a track and field championship for high school students that's been won the last couple of years by a biological male competing as a female. And his finishing times, you know, in track and field, I've never run track and field, but usually the competitors are separated by fractions of a second or maybe a second or two. This guy actually won by 25 seconds over his nearest female competitor, which kind of puts the lie to the idea that people say, well, really, it won't make that big a difference. Really? You beat your top competitors by 25 seconds in a track and field event?
3: I think track and swimming, obviously, two of the case, you know, the West Virginia case was about a track athlete. And then obviously the Leah Thomas situation from UPenn a number of years ago involved swimming. I think those two sports in particular, Lars, are so, you know, cut and dry in terms of showing the differences between male and female, because it's all about the clock in those sports. And the clock doesn't lie. And as someone who is married to a former D1 cross country and track athlete, this is very personal. This extends way beyond politics. And I think you get some folks, especially progressives, who may normally say we're all for equality or equity, but then they see what's going on here, and some of them probably, if they don't say it publicly, probably deep down they realize that this is wrong, that this is insanely offensive to all of the work of the feminist movement all of those years ago.
2: That is Curtis Howe. Curtis is with the Media Research Center, and that's what's happening. America's news media, the legacy news media, is apologizing for actually having to report the story. By the way, I've told you before that everybody talks about those weight loss injections because the results are dramatic. I'll give you that about the GLP-1s. 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
2: Hey, welcome back to the Lars Larson Show. It's a Wednesday, and I want to ask you this question. Should a federal judge who is appointed by Joe Biden and has his job for life almost no matter what, that is, federal judges are very rarely removed from their jobs, should this federal judge, who's now advocating for racial discrimination, should he be removed from his position? Let me get into the details of that in just a moment. First, should the federal minimum wage jump to $25 an hour? I think that is absolute insanity. If it actually became federal law, it would destroy jobs probably by the hundreds of thousands. There is a tiny number of people in America who only make the federal minimum wage of 7 1/4 an hour. There are state minimum wages, and those are also destructive to the jobs that minimum wage workers have. But if you want to have that kind of federal minimum wage of $25 an hour, I know the Democrats will sell this by saying, well, can't you imagine? Everybody in America would make at least $50,000 a year, and that would raise the wages of everybody else. No. I'm going to tell you that what would actually happen is an awful lot of minimum wage workers with minimum wage skills would lose their jobs altogether, or it would destroy some of the jobs that those minimum wage workers work at. But you can vote in our X poll at Lars Larson Show. Senator Chris Murphy, Democrat of Connecticut, is pushing his minimum wage bill to increase worker pay from 7 1/4 to $25 an hour. It would do that within the next 6 years. And I can tell you ahead of time, if they are crazy enough to actually do it, the Democrats will actually destroy the jobs of the people they claim to represent. You can find the poll on X at Lars Larson Show and at LarsLarson.com. But let me get to this Biden-appointed federal judge, Mustafa Kusabi. Now, he spoke at a law school graduation, and it didn't get an awful lot of coverage from the legacy media because I think they understand that this is a crazy idea, that this judge, as the Washington Times reports, instead of exhorting graduates of the law school to respect the rule of law and treat all citizens as equals regardless of race, what did Kusabi say? He pushed a radical view on diversity, equity, and inclusion, otherwise known as DEI, saying it is absolutely intrinsic to equal justice under the rule of law. In other words, this guy, Mustafa Kusabi, read the U.S. Constitution and apparently missed the day in school, in law school, where they taught you that all people in America under the Constitution have to be treated equally under the law, and decided it is okay to treat some people unequally and do it based on their skin color, based on what is between their legs, what is their sexual preference, that you can do that kind of DEI nonsense, and that it's absolutely intrinsic to equal justice under the law. Now, Kusabi made those comments serving as a non-life tenured U.S. magistrate judge. And then in 2023, before the Oregon State Bar, he declared that DEI is the heart and soul of the court system and called it intrinsic to equal justice. And then in an article that he actually wrote, so he put this nonsense down on paper, he wrote, "We have to set aside conventional ideas of proof when we are dealing with personal and interpersonal work of equity, diversity, and inclusion. This is the kind of toxic nonsense that has taken the place of any kind of Democrat philosophy." In other words, they want to have Americans treated unequally. The problem is, who gets to decide who gets the superior unequal treatment and who gets the inferior equal treatment? I think you can imagine that with Mustafa Kusabi, the federal judge, that he's in favor of treating people differently based on their skin color. Now, I thought that idea went out of fashion about the time the Civil War ended, but apparently he does not. He says, and the U.S. Supreme Court has made it clear, that programs treating people differently based on race violates the U.S. Constitution when it is implemented by government actors. Because once you've told the government you don't have to treat everybody equally under the law, then it falls to the people who are in the government, the people who are elected to offices, whether it's president, whether it's a member of Congress, or whether it is a federal judge. What happens is, once you treat people differently, then the question is, who gets the superior treatment, who gets the inferior treatment? The Supreme Court also made it clear that programs like that violate federal and, of course, state civil rights laws when private actors engage in that discriminatory conduct. And if you say, well, Lars, do you apply those rules yourself? Yep, I sure do. You know, I've got a couple of great producers for this program. One is male, one is female. Both of them, I suspect, although I've never had any reason to ask them, are also straight. So, am I allowed to treat one differently because she's female and another differently because he's male? I am not allowed to do that. I understand that that would be a violation of federal law. It'd be a violation of state law. It would be a violation of the constitutional rights of my two great producers. So, why is it that Judge Kusabi is allowed to sit in this position to be a federal district judge appointed by Joe Biden to his post? And as a federal district court judge, he made these comments back when he was a magistrate. Those don't have life tenure, but the federal district judges, this guy now has lifetime tenure unless he's removed by the United States Congress. So, how in the world, questions the Washington Times, can any party that challenges DEI policies expect to get a fair hearing before Judge Kusabi? Even if he can be impartial, do those comments at a minimum not undermine the public's confidence in that impartiality? So, if you say, but we all have a right to go to the courts and seek justice, yes, except if you show up in front of Judge Mustafa, he's going to say to you, justice may require that I rule in favor of somebody, not because they're right, not because their legal position is solid, but because of their skin color, because of their sexual orientation, because of their transgender status, because they are male or female, or in the Democrat world, one of 65 other different kinds of genders. Now, if that were not enough, questions the Washington Times, to cast Judge Kusabi's impartiality into doubt, he also took a not-so-subtle jab at the Trump administration. Immediately after quoting one of his favorite leadership researchers, he felt overwhelmed by the world where we bluster and hubris and cruelty are normalized and sold as a form of leadership. And that guy is a federal judge. Hey, are you already dreading those hot summer nights? And you know the feeling, you're tired, you're ready for bed, but instead of going to sleep, you're kicking off the covers and flipping that pillow over and over, and you wake up sweaty at 2 o'clock in the morning. It's no fun at all. Most people blame the summertime heat, but the real problem could be your mattress trapping that heat all night long. 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
27: From ABC News, I'm Dave Packer. Desperate rescue attempts continue in Venezuela, where the death toll has reached nearly 2,300. ABC's James Longman is there.
28: Back-to-back earthquakes rocked Venezuela exactly 1 week ago. Under the staggering devastation, there are signs of life.
29: Mueve de nuevo la mano.
28: This man, desperately waving a hand from beneath the rubble. International rescue teams are now racing to free him. Another sight, you can faintly hear the voice of a man trapped. Rescuers are keeping him alive by pouring Gatorade through a flexible straw.
27: 11 people said to be injured after a massive overnight Russian strike on Ukraine's capital city, Kyiv. Authorities in Ohio say it was the worst they've ever seen. 16 children found in squalor in one home in Vinton County, east of Cincinnati, all kept in a 12 by 12 foot room. Ohio Attorney General Andy Wilson.
30: It's going to take a lot of work to address the emotional harm and some of the issues that are going to result from this. But we need to make sure that those kids are surrounded and loved and supported by people who truly care for them.
27: Four people are facing multiple felony charges for child endangerment. Two people climbing to the top of the spire of the Empire State Building today where they proposed. Now they're facing a long list of charges. ABC's Aaron Katursky.
31: Police identifying that couple as Angela Nikolaou and Ivan Kuznetsov, Russian nationals who documented the whole thing. Specially trained officers with helmets and harnesses meeting the couple on their descent and taking them into custody. The couple has done this before, as seen in the 2024 Netflix documentary Skywalkers. A love story. Authorities are investigating how they reached the spire of the country's most iconic building. A stunning breach of security.
27: World Cup watch party in Carson, California, as the U.S. men's national team tonight look to make history. They're up 2-0 against Bosnia and Herzegovina. And if they win, it'll mark the first time the U.S. has moved on from the first knockout round since 2022.
32: That'll be 84-52.
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27: Second time in as many days, a mission to save a doomed space telescope was scrubbed.
37: It's an unprecedented mission to lift the Swift satellite into higher orbit before it falls back into Earth's atmosphere and burns up. A robot called Link is to be hurled into orbit to capture the Swift space camera, latch on, and gently raise its altitude by 100 miles. Officials at NASA are hoping the third time is a charm. They'll try again tomorrow to send Link on its way.
27: ABC's Jim Ryan. Sony says starting in January 2028, it'll stop making physical discs for PlayStation consoles, citing shifting trends in consumer preference. For those in California, free nectarines.
2: On a small orchard in Reedley, California, third-generation farmer Caesar Mora is calling on anybody who wants his nectarines to show up and pick what they want.
7: And I should be picking them right now, but I'm not.
2: Mora is being sued by a large agricultural company for allegedly breaking his contract with them and selling his nectarines to a competing company. He says he had to do it.
8: I was never able to get a return or make any money, really. I was farming at a cost.
2: He's been ordered to stop selling his nectarines, so now he's telling anybody who wants them to show up and take his crop before it goes bad. This week, thousands of people have shown up to pick nectarines. Alex Stone, ABC News.
27: The Motown Museum in Detroit is undergoing a $75 million expansion that's slated to open in 2027. It will include a theater, recording studio, and more. Dave Packer, ABC News.
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0: It is Eric Erickson here across the United States. The biggest case from the Supreme Court yesterday is the one no one is paying attention to. And I want to explain this. It's far bigger than the immigration case. The immigration case is called Trump versus Barbara. And the other case released without much fanfare is actually a far bigger case with bigger national import that we need to discuss. 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
1: These statements have not been evaluated by the FDA. This product is not intended to diagnose, treat, cure, or prevent any disease.
0: Learn how to work on a bipartisan basis and realize that there really aren't a lot of partisan issues at the local level. There's ideological issues, not partisan issues. But along the way, I ran campaigns. I did some Senate campaigns, some congressional campaigns, county campaigns, state legislative campaigns. I was a volunteer lawyer for President Bush on his campaign. I loved election law. I loved campaign finance. I loved running campaigns. I still love running campaigns and how to run campaigns and things like that. The FEC versus or NRSC versus FEC case was a 6-3 decision decided yesterday by the Supreme Court. And people, this case is far more important than Trump versus Barbara, the birthright citizenship case. Let me explain this one to you. Congress has passed a federal election campaign act, the FECA, and it regulates coordination between campaigns and candidate committees. There are restrictions on the money you can give the Republican National Committee and the Democratic National Committee. There are restrictions on money you can give the National Republican Senatorial Committee, the Democratic Senatorial Campaign Committee, the NRCC for the House side, the DCCC for the Democratic House side. And then there are coordination rules. And the coordination rules are absurd. The National Republican Senatorial Committee sued the Federal Election Commission, which is the regulatory entity that oversees election rules. And it sued on the issue of coordination. So under federal law, the National Republican Senatorial Committee is designed to get Republicans elected to the United States Senate, but it is prohibited in many ways from coordinating with the very candidates it's trying to help get elected. So there's this bizarre firewall With the Democratic Senatorial Committee, the Senate Republican one, and the House Republican one. There's even coordination issues between presidential candidates and the Republican National Committee, where you're trying to get these people elected, but you're not allowed to coordinate the message. So what happens is candidates will go out with a video camera and a commercial crew, and they will film themselves. This is one of the bizarre aspects, and just bear with me here. So one of the things the candidates do is they will go out and they will film commercials without voice. So they will film the candidate with business leaders, the candidate with police officers, the candidate sitting around a kitchen table talking and you don't hear the audio, the candidate in their office making decisions, the candidate with their family. And they put it all up as 4K or 8K video on YouTube. And they put it up on their file and you're like, why is all this raw footage here? Because then that raw footage is downloaded by the NRSC or the DSC or the DCCC, whatever. And they do ads with the video that the cameras, that the candidate has filmed, but they're not allowed to coordinate with the candidate. So the other thing that these candidates will do is these candidates will have links on their websites that are obscure links that you don't know how to look for. And the candidate committees will go find those links. And there will be memos like, we would like to target this and we think these people win. And here's what our polling shows. And if you don't know where to find it, you're not looking for it. Enterprising reporters go find it sometimes. And the campaign committees find it because they're not allowed to talk to the campaign committees. Even though the campaign committee is designed to get them elected, you're not allowed to talk to them. And then there's only so much spending that those campaign committees can do. And it's the most bizarre, stupid thing. It's one of John McCain's stupid legacies from McCain-Feingold. So you have these party committees that are designed to get the party candidate nominees elected, and they're not allowed to talk to each other. Yesterday, the Supreme Court said that those coordination prohibitions are unconstitutional, that it's a matter of free speech, that if a political party in this country is trying to get a candidate elected, they should be allowed to coordinate. Why is this a bigger issue than the immigration issue? The immigration issue says we're going to continue applying the law as we have applied it for over 100 years. The NRSC versus FEC case gets rid of a key provision of the Federal Election Campaign Act. And now it makes the parties more powerful. There was the big issue in the United States Supreme Court, Citizens United. The Citizens United case is something that the left still vilifies, the left still attacks. And essentially all it said is that in this country, spending money amounts to free speech. If you want to get your voice out there, you can buy a commercial. If you want to amplify your voice in this country, it requires spending money. So spending money in campaigns amounts to free speech because you're amplifying your voice for your candidate. The left disagrees with that. I think it's a completely sound opinion. When a candidate wants to make his name known, he spends money to amplify himself. When a super PAC wants to spend money, it's amplifying its voice to amplify its message. That's all it is. It's a speech issue. And the Supreme Court affirmed that issue in the Citizens United case. And what happened, though, is because the candidates were not allowed to coordinate with parties to get elected, it made outside entities much bigger. It made the Chamber of Commerce more powerful. It made the labor unions more powerful. It made George Soros more powerful. It made the Koch brothers more powerful. It made the outside deep-pocketed guys more powerful than the candidate parties because the parties were not allowed to coordinate with candidates. And so all this case does now is say actually the parties get to coordinate with the candidates, and you can't prohibit that, which puts the parties back in the driver's seat in terms of messaging and in terms of polling. This re-empowers political parties to control a process at a time outside entities are crushing the Democratic Party with a socialist takeover. It's a monumental decision from the United States Supreme Court, and everybody was so focused on the immigration decision, they completely ignored the implications of this case. And it, again, it was a 6-3 case. Justice Kavanaugh wrote the decision. John Roberts, Clarence Thomas, Sam Alito, Neil Gorsuch, Amy Coney Barrett sided with them. And Kavanaugh's entire case is extremely sound, that it is mind-numbing asinine idea that the parties trying to get candidates elected are unable to talk to them. For nearly 200 years after the ratification of the First Amendment, parties could spend on campaigns in coordination with candidates. Parties and candidates could work cooperatively towards their common goal of advancing policies and winning elections to implement those policies. Again, no one suggests that these elections were not fundamental or that they were marred by corruption. So too, precedent matters. This court's more recent decisions demonstrate the First Amendment proscribes, that is, prohibits, disproportionate regulations, such as the Federal Election Campaign Act's limits on political party coordinated expenditures. So under under prior cases, political parties were prohibited from coordinating with campaigns, and the Supreme Court said that was unconstitutional. And now they're expanding it to the Senate and House political groups. In short, constitutional text, history, and precedent establish that the political party coordinated expenditure limits violate the First Amendment. Importantly, by holding the Federal Election Campaign Act's political party coordinated expenditure restrictions unconstitutional, the court's decision today treats all political parties equally. It will allow all political parties, including the Democratic National Committee and the Republican National Committee and the respective Senate and House campaign committees, as well as all other parties and party committees, to participate more freely and compete more fully in the political process and to coordinate more closely with their candidates. Whether the Democratic Party, the Republican Party, or other parties, all political parties and all candidates going forward can compete equally under the same rules regarding coordinated expenditures and can structure their fundraising, spending, and political speech on a level playing field as they see fit. All of the complaints the Democrats have made about outside interests go away with this decision because this puts the parties back in the driver's seat of the political process. It empowers the parties to coordinate with candidates in ways outside groups no longer can. Outside groups can't coordinate still under the law, but these political parties can. This case is far deeper, has far bigger implications and far greater ramifications than the immigration case. And everybody was so outraged about the immigration case. Nobody paid attention to this case. This completely transforms how elections are done in this country. And by the way, even Democrats yesterday noted this gives the Republicans a bigger advantage because the Republicans right now have millions more dollars in the bank than the Democrats. So the Republicans have hundreds of millions of dollars in the bank for the Republican Senate fund, the Republican House fund, and the Republican Party generally, way more money than the Democrats. And they'll be able to coordinate with the candidates for the best message, the best polling, the best look, the best image, the best ads. And the Democratic Party doesn't have the money to compete. But also, curiously, the Democrats were pretty quiet about this issue yesterday as well, because they, too, support the decision. They never liked the campaign finance law, even as they claimed they did.
2: Those who love him, listen to find out what he's going to say next. Those who disagree with him, also listen to see what he's going to say next. It's the Eric Erickson Show.
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1: Welcome back. It's Eric Erickson here from New York City today. Don't forget to text Eric, E-R-I-C-K. You'll be able to get the show notes, the live stream, the podcast. You should be getting my show notes if you text Eric to 33777. Click the first link. So I want to give you an example of everything I've just been talking about. And this is at a state level. It's not a federal level, so it doesn't quite apply. But Rick Jackson is running for governor in the state of Georgia, and the Democrats decided to nominate Keisha Lance Bottoms. Now, they wanted a black female who is not Stacey Abrams, and they picked the one who, as mayor of Atlanta, oversaw the burning of Atlanta for the first time since Sherman marched through in the Civil War. And Rick Jackson just dropped this video on social media of a lot of clips of Keisha Lance Bottoms. It's 2 minutes and 18 seconds. That means it's not a commercial. It's a video that outside groups will be able to download in high quality and make commercials off of. Just listen to this.
2: Democrat Keisha Lance Bottoms. She wants to build on her time as Atlanta mayor.
3: A short tenure, but one filled with challenges and pitfalls.
4: I eliminated Cashbell Bond. We ended our relationship with ICE. That leads us to where we are today.
5: Clueless and out of touch.
4: The theatrics of appearing to be tough on crime.
6: I'm in favor of us reimagining policing.
4: This is not a plan that I just pulled out of the sky.
7: Salivating at the perks of power.
6: You're signing a stack of contracts like this worth hundreds of millions of dollars, so it can't be tempting not be honest brokers. I don't think you should be a broke politician.
7: Fined for flagrant violations.
8: The State Ethics Commission has fined Atlanta Mayor Keisha Lance Bottoms $37,000 for violating campaign finance laws.
9: Said the State Ethics Commissioner is investigating their campaign disclosures.
10: I'm not quite sure where you expect us to draw the line on that.
7: All the way to California.
6: Gavin Newsom, I love what he's doing. I think that he is brilliant.
11: We need people to understand this moment and are going to meet this moment head on, and that is you.
12: Mayor Bottoms, her decision to undermine economic growth is devastating.
7: Hosting drag queen story time, endangering girls' sports.
6: Decisions regarding who competes and how people compete shouldn't be happening.
13: So you would have vetoed it?
6: Yes.
7: If she doesn't trust Georgians,
4: got a lot of irresponsible gun owners.
7: How can Georgians trust her for governor?
6: Look at what I've done.
14: Atlanta did face a surge in violent crime, police walkouts, and national scrutiny when you were the mayor. How stressful was that time for you?
6: On a scale from 1 to 10? 10. And look at what I plan to do.
4: I'll be called upon, it looks like, to do the same thing.
7: The danger isn't what might happen. It's what already has.
6: We really have to be very diligent and very intentional about making sure that we don't find ourselves in this position again.
1: Now, again, that's 2 minutes, 18 seconds. 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

0: Welcome back. It is Eric Erickson here. Poor old Freddie, the German, he's deleted his social media account. Too many people were angry and harassing him for enjoying his time in the United States, which is truly a bizarre thing. That guy's a hero who loves our country, and he will be missed. He gets to hang around and cruise the country for a couple more weeks before heading back to Germany. The German team lost to Paraguay, which declared a national holiday after beating the Germans. By the way, speaking of the Europeans, I have new data for you. You know, I told you the other day, more Europeans will die this summer from heat than Americans will die this entire year in the United States from guns, suicide or violence, accidents, you name it. More Europeans are going to die from heat over the next few months. And then all Americans combined this entire year from guns. And now there's new data. More people in India will die this year from uncontrollable diarrhea than will die from deaths in the United States due to guns. Just keeping those of you with gun control talking points in perspective here, just so you know, more data points to add to keep it in perspective. We are an awesome nation. And those Germans and Italians and Japanese and Korean and Australian tourists coming to the country for the World Cup, they know it too. Let me tell you about Swiss America. They are wanting to make sure you know what is up to date when it comes to precious metals and commodities in this country. If you go to SwissAmerica.com/Eric, you can get a relationship going with Swiss America. 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You can also get the Secret War on Cash report that applies to your crypto, your precious metals, your cash, how everybody's trying to steer you towards plastic. 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Now, I need to make a point because I've gotten some emails from some listeners in the last hour who have said that the problem with the Supreme Court decision in the immigration case is that our founders and the authors of the 14th Amendment did not contemplate a government with open borders. And our founders and the authors of the 14th Amendment could not have contemplated birth tourism and the overwhelming number of people who have flooded this country seeking American citizenship. And because our founders and the authors of the 14th Amendment could not contemplate those things, the Supreme Court got it wrong. I've heard that argument before. It goes something like this. Our founders could not contemplate semi-automatic handguns or automatic weapons or rifles and shotguns and firearms like we have today. Therefore, the Supreme Court has gotten it wrong on the Second Amendment because our founders couldn't contemplate the modern era's caliber of guns. Therefore, the Second Amendment should not be interpreted the way it is. You see, there's a method to consistency. What's good for the goose is good for the gander. You say that about the 14th Amendment. That's the exact same argument the left makes about the Second Amendment. So just keep some perspective, please. Now, let's get into the last case. Before we get into the Colorado Socialists, we should get into the last case because it as well is badly, badly misreported. The case, by the way, is a case like the immigration case. In the immigration case, it was actually 9-1 or 9-0, really 8-1 in Alito, probably 9-0, particularly on sunglasses. But it was definitively the immigration case was 8-1 on the issue of can children of illegal aliens be citizens in the United States? And eight of the justices on the Supreme Court said yes to varying degrees. Five of them said under the Constitution, absolutely. A sixth said under statute, absolutely. A seventh said under the Constitution, absolutely, but not birthright citizenship. And an eighth said, among illegal aliens, if they intended to move to this country to stay and they gave birth to a child, yes, that's Clarence Thomas's position. If an illegal immigrant came to the United States and intended to stay in the United States, their child born here would be an American citizen. Eight members of the Supreme Court. This case is the case of West Virginia versus BPJ. The case is about Title IX and the equal protection clauses in this under can girls have girl sports. It has been represented by the press as a 6-3 decision on Title IX. Can Title IX apply girl sports to just girls? And nine justices, it was 9-0. It was 9-0 on the issue of, are girls' sports protected from boys under Title IX? It was not 6-3. It was 6-3 on an equal protection claim. And the reason that Title IX was protected is because of the Sam Alito line of questioning with the people in the case. Remember, Sam Alito asked the lawyer. The lawyer said there's no such thing as biological sex, and then he asked him to define what a boy and a girl is, and he struggled to define it, and Alito exposing that there is a binary class of male and female, and even the lawyer had to acknowledge it in his definition in order to try to claim that it wasn't, completely gutting the case. Justice Kavanaugh wrote this case. Title IX transformed American sports and American life. Enacted in 1972, that landmark law promoted equal opportunities for female student athletes and has facilitated the extraordinary growth of women's and girls' sports over the past 54 years. Now, keep in mind here, backstory, what does Brett Kavanaugh do in his private life? His private life, Brett Kavanaugh is a girls' basketball coach for his girls' high school team. To promote equal opportunity for female athletes, schools do not merely maintain, for example, one soccer team, one basketball team, one ice hockey team, and one lacrosse team that are equally open to female and male athletes. That approach would deny equal opportunity to female athletes because, as all agree, females and males have inherently physical differences relevant to athletic performance. Those physical differences between men and women are enduring. The differences include, among other things, height, weight, strength, speed, endurance, and jumping ability. Therefore, in contact sports, forcing female athletes to compete against males can create significant safety risks. And in virtually all competitive sports, forcing female athletes to compete against males can undermine competitive fairness. To create equal opportunity for female athletes, schools therefore typically maintain separate women's and men's sports teams. Women's teams compete against other women's teams, and men's teams compete against other men's teams. To ensure equal opportunity, Title IX's regulations also require schools to provide the women's and men's teams equivalent equipment, facilities, scheduling, and the like. In recent years, some biological males who identify as female have sought to play on women's or girls' sports teams. The modern development has triggered national and international concern about safety and competitive fairness for female athletes, as well as related worries about preserving equal opportunity for women and girls to play sports. For these reasons, 27 states, as well as the International Olympic Committee, the United States Olympic and Paralympic Committee, and the NCAA, have banned all biological males from competing in women's and girls' sports. These cases concern two of those state laws from West Virginia and Idaho. The question before the court is, under Title IX and the Equal Protection Clause of the 14th Amendment, may schools maintain women's and girls' sports for biological females? In other words, may schools determine eligibility for women's and girls' sports based on biological sex? The answer is yes. And again, Kavanaugh is a girls' basketball coach in his spare time for his girls' school. And I got to tell you, his decision is firm, and he roped in Neil Gorsuch. Neil Gorsuch, you'll recall, wrote the Bostock decision. The Bostock decision gave transgendered people employment rights under, I think, Title VII And so a lot of people were wondering how Gorsuch would vote on this. Well, he stood with the majority. Here's the conclusion. Women and girls who play sports can care deeply about all of these things, about sports and behavior and line up on the sidelines, et cetera, et cetera, et cetera. They obsess about them. They spend extraordinary time and effort to train in the heat and in the cold, to work out early in the morning and late at night, to get a little faster, become a little stronger, to jump a little higher, to shoot a little better, to watch a little more video, to make the lonely journey back from an ACL tear, to scrap for playing time, to start, to win the game, to win a championship, to hang a banner, to bring home a medal, to be all tournament, all county, all state, all American. They put a championship trophy or all league award on their bedroom shelf, and it stays there forever as a reminder of their love of the game and pride in their achievements. They learn to endure losses with grace, to lift up their teammates, and to respect opponents who have beaten them fairly and squarely. They learn to win with class, to look a defeated opponent in the eye, shake her hand, and congratulate her on her effort. Whether the star of the team or the last player on the bench, they form lifelong friendships and lifetime memories. They savor their athletic competitions and accomplishments and cherish them forever, even decades after their playing days are over. The two states here, along with 25 other states, the IOC, the USOPC, and the NCAA, have concluded at this time that women and girls should be allowed to compete for those life-changing opportunities on an equal playing field without fear of physical injury from biological males or being forced to compete against biological males. Consistent with Title IX and the Equal Protection Clause, we hold that the states may maintain women's and girls' sports for biological females. They may determine eligibility for women's and girls' sports based on biological sex. The Constitution and Title IX do not require an overhaul of women's and girls' sports throughout America. In so ruling, we emphasize one last point. Most of the biological female and transgender student athletes who are involved in transgender sports disputes around the country are teenagers or in their early 20s. Those student athletes want to play sports. Their desire to compete warrants respect. No student athlete on either side of the issue, whether a biological male, biological female, or transgender, deserves to be ostracized or vilified. In this case, we reverse the judgment and remand the case. There you go. That's Kavanaugh for a 6-3 court. And by the way, it is 9-0 on the issue of can Title IX separate women's sports from men's sports. The only question is the equal protection argument of can a boy who has gone through hormone therapy and whatnot to delay puberty, et cetera, who wants to be in a girl's sport and now identifies as a girl or takes surgical steps, is it an equal protection issue to block them? And the three on the left said, yes, it is. But on the actual issue of can you segment sports into boys and girls sports, yes, you can. Now, the equal protection argument, of course, kind of undermines that on the left. But this is a big deal. It's a big case. And those are the three from the Supreme Court yesterday. And I'm sorry, again, I wasn't able to be here with you for that. But three big cases from the Supreme Court. You got the immigration case, which really does not amount to anything other than the existing status quo. The NRSC versus FEC case, which is the biggest case of the day, and no one's paying attention to it. And then the transports case that literally no one is surprised by the outcome, except that all nine of the justices did acknowledge that you can't have separate sports for boys and girls. Now, I hope you're smarter and you're also calmed down on the immigration case, because, again, the president has secured the border. There are things he can do by executive order. He overreached on this executive order, which is the problem. Roberts went too far. But there are statutory things even Congress can do without amending the Constitution. But right now, by executive order, the president can crack down on birth tourism, particularly in our territories. He can seal the border. They can't put pressure on other countries, allowing pregnant women to come into the country. So just keep in mind, calm down. And also, it was really 8-1, clearly, and probably 8-0-1, with Alito's ambiguity. It was eight members of the court who said children of illegal aliens in this country could be citizens.
1: Eric will clear the way. It's the Eric Erickson Show.
0: 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In fact, just to give you an idea of what the Filter Project does, they've identified 2,731 families in Kipsongo, Kenya, without reliable clean water. 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
1: Folks, when we come back, we got to talk about the socialist takeover of the Democratic Party that's happened around the country. It is wild to watch. In Rhode Island, they have embraced what they're calling the Taylor Swift tax, which is hilarious. Taylor Swift has multiple homes around the country, including her primary residence, I think is technically her primary residence. It's a massive, massive house on the beach in Rhode Island. It used to be owned by a member of the Kennedy family, I believe. And so Rhode Island did a second home tax to go after Taylor Swift's mansion. The problem is there are a lot of people in Rhode Island who have little bitty beach houses. They're called saltbox houses. They're tiny houses on the beach. But because they're on the beach, the property value is high. And guess what? Those homeowners who are Rhode Island residents are getting eaten alive by the taxation right now in Rhode Island because of how jealous and greedy Rhode Island has become for wealthy people like Taylor Swift. And by the way, I think that is her primary home. Of course, they're getting married this weekend. I'm actually staying in the hotel where allegedly her bridesmaids are going to be checking in, which is why I couldn't stay. I was going to stay up here and go home in the morning and do the show here. So I'm in New York doing the show. I was going to go home in the morning and couldn't because I couldn't extend the stay because they have a large party coming in. And it is believed this is Taylor Swift's favorite hotel. I didn't know. I had no idea. Didn't know anything about this hotel. It's a wonderful hotel. But in any event, in Rhode Island, her home is the subject of this tax, and a lot of middle-class people in Rhode Island who have what are called salt box houses, which are just tiny houses on the beach there in Rhode Island. The Rhode Island beach, by the way, is very rocky. It's not like a southern or west coast beach with a lot of sand, but people have them, and they're now getting eaten alive by the property tax issue because of the greed of the state legislature in Rhode Island. This is also happening, of course, in New York. And by the way, it turns out, you know, with the rent control stuff, I mentioned it the other day in New York. Now, someone did an analysis. Get this. There are 60 to 90,000 vacant apartments in New York City. And the reason they're vacant is because they are rent controlled apartments. And under rent control in New York, you can't rent an apartment for more than what the last tenant paid. And if a tenant died in the house, you can't rent anymore. And some of these apartments, or they're upwards of $100,000 to repair them, and so they just sit vacant because you never make your money back if you tried to rent them, so you just sit on them, which is wild. Terrible public policy, which is why Milei got rid of it in Argentina, and yet the left in this country will not learn a lesson. When we come back, we'll talk about the left, the socialist takeover of the Democratic Party. Right now, let me tell you about my tankless water heater from Rinnai. 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
9: From ABC News, I'm Dave Packer. A horrific discovery inside of an Ohio home, where officials say 16 children were rescued from deplorable conditions. Age range from infancy to teenager. Benton County Prosecutor William Archer.
10: We are asking for temporary custody to Job and Family Services. The children are safe. They are in, they have been placed. We have some other issues we're still dealing with for their safety, but they are currently in a good situation and are being protected.
9: Four adults who were there have been arrested and pleaded not guilty to criminal charges. President Trump taking his new Air Force One on its maiden flight as he's facing questions about his personal income after making a mandatory financial disclosure.
11: The president's mandatory financial disclosure forms show that in his first year back in office, President Trump pulled in a stunning $2.2 billion in income, three times more than what he made the year before. Unlike past presidents, President Trump has not put his business into a blind trust. It's being run by his sons, Don Jr. and Eric. $1.4 billion of the money he made last year came from his family's crypto business, which boomed as his administration loosened regulations on the industry.
9: ABC's Rachel Scott. Two people in masks climbing to the very top of the Empire State Building spire Wednesday, unfurling a peace banner at 1,450 feet in the air. The man and woman getting engaged at the top and then getting arrested when they came down. Not their first time doing something like this. They're featured in a Netflix documentary called Skywalkers, A Love Story. The U.S. men's national team headed for the route of 16 in the World Cup after a shutout Wednesday night. ABC's Christian Cordero.
12: A 24-year drought is broken in Northern California.
13: 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Seattle, we're coming back.
12: The U.S. men's national team winning their first knockout stage match since 2002 with a win over Bosnia and Herzegovina.
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9: During a European Central Bank forum, Fed Chair Kevin Warsh said the central bank would remain independent and seek to bring down inflation.
16: If there were people in household or the business sector and the financial markets who thought that this central bank was going to be comfortable with an inflation objective above 2%, well, I guess they'd be disappointed.
9: But Warsh declined to say what steps the Fed will take to achieve that goal. Speculation is only growing over what could be happening at New York's Madison Square Garden this weekend.
17: Crews at New York Madison Square Garden are intensely unloading equipment in anticipation for the event of the summer. A law enforcement official briefed on the matter, telling the Associated Press global superstar Taylor Swift and Super Bowl champion Travis Kelce will have their wedding Friday night in that arena. The event is for about 1,000 people and is a 12-hour party beginning with a cocktail hour at 4 o'clock Friday afternoon and scheduled to last until about 4 a.m. Saturday morning.
9: ABC's Morgan Norwood. Tropical storm Douglas has formed in the Pacific Ocean, but the National Hurricane Center says it poses no threat to land. Chinese tech giant Alibaba will pay $600 million to resolve a dispute with the federal government over allegations that it sold and imported illegal pharmaceuticals controlled substances, regulated chemicals, and pill-making equipment into the U.S. Dave Packer, ABC News.
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0: Welcome back, America. It's Eric Erickson here across the nation. The phone number 877-973-7425. I give that out of habit. I can't actually take phone calls here in New York, but tomorrow I will spend time even allowing you to navigate with me the immigration decision. But now we need to talk about the Democratic Party. I have played you some of this earlier, but this is Harry Itten on CNN, because the Democrats, you know, the socialists are continuing to sweep the Democratic Party. And this is Harry Itten on CNN as we head into the 4th of July weekend.
1: There is such a polarization, partisan split on this issue, the largest that I've ever seen. Just take a look at this. This is where it really gets interesting and I would dare say a little bit nutty. How proud to be an American. You know, among Republicans, 93% are extremely or very proud. Just one, a single one, say they have little to no pride in being an American. But look over at the Democratic side. This is where we've seen this extremely or very number. It's been taking a tumble at 27%, which is way different than the 93. You do the quick math with me here. What is that? That's a 66-point difference here in terms of extremely or very. But look at this. The little or no proud to be an American actually among Democrats eclipses is greater than the extremely or very proud number. So we are just living in such a different universe if you're a Republican versus a Democrat on the basic fundamental question of being proud to be an American.
2: So for Democrats, has it always been thus?
1: No, it hasn't. You know, I mentioned this 36%, the little or no, actually outrunning the extremely or very. And I will note that this is the first time ever, the first time ever among Democrats in which this little or no actually eclipses the extremely or very. And look at this, back in 2001, look at this, the extremely or very, and this is pre-9/11, the extremely or very actually outran the little or no by 84 points. 84 points. Now the little or no outruns the extremely or very by 9 points. So what is that? 84-9. That is a 93-point switcheroo in 25 years among Democrats. Now more Americans for the first time ever say, excuse me, more Democrats for the first time ever say that in fact they have little or no pride to be an American than extremely or very. And that is just very, very different from what we're used to seeing.
0: Now, think about that. The Democratic Party, and by the way, it's overwhelmingly white people, too. It is overwhelmingly in the Democratic Party, white Democrats who have little to no pride in the United States. It's the non-white Democrats who have more pride than the white Democrats. But even so, only about a third have pride. And a third, less than a third of them have pride, extreme pride in being an American. And a third of them have little to no pride in being an American. This is fundamentally a red flag for the Democratic Party. Now, related to that, one more clip from Harry Itten from CNN, as a series of polls have come out now from the New York Times and CNN poll over the Democratic chances of taking back the United States Senate. They need to pick up four Senate seats to pick up the majority of the United States Senate. How is it going for them?
1: Okay, so what's the simple math here? Democrats need a net gain of four Senate seats to regain control of the upper chamber in Congress. And right now, the math, simply put, isn't there for them. That is the picture. And I want you, it's just, you know, it's a math problem. It is a math problem. 2026 Senate poll margins. Okay, Democrats need a net gain of four. Okay, you get one in North Carolina. But then you got a bunch of red on the screen. Now, these are close races, but you got a tie in Texas. Then it's +2 in Iowa for the Republicans, +2 in Alaska, and then +3, if we can make the circle there, in Ohio. So that gets you one seat, but of course you need four seats. And on this board, red, red, red, close races and a tie. You're at one. You're not yet to four.
2: I mean, the good news for Democrats might be they're close in Texas, Iowa, Alaska, and Ohio. But again, it needs to be four of these that are blue in order for them to retake it. Now, there's one state that you did not put up here.
1: No.
2: That's Maine.
1: That is Maine. Maine, which we've had a few Senate polls the last couple of days. And what do you see here? Even in Maine, a state that Kamala Harris easily won back in 2024. Look, the New York Times has Plattner ahead by two, but that, of course, is well within the margin of error. That is among likely voters. Fox News, on the other hand, has Susan Collins, the incumbent, up by 3 among all voters. So even in Maine, you have a race that, simply put, is way too close to call. So really, on the mathematical march to 4 seats, there's really only one seat at this point that Democrats can look like they can count on. They'll probably win one of these other seats, but again, that gets you only to 2, and you need 4.
2: Yeah, you might think the Democrats would hope to be look better given the war in Iran, given inflationary concerns. The question is this their high water mark, or can they grow from here? They will need to grow. What are some of the reasons why they might be having a little bit of a harder time?
1: The real reason why they're having a little bit of a harder time is these are red states, right? With the exception of Maine, right? These were all states that Donald Trump won back in 2024. And look at this. The median, median state is 6 points. And of course, the median right down the middle is what? 3, 3.5, right? So you need to win states in which the generic Senate ballot lead is Republican plus 6. And then say the Dem party is too far left. Look at this. 53%. So these are states that are just very hard to win, because bottom line is what is holding them back is the fundamentals. And when you put it all together, Johnny B, and you look at the prediction markets, which I think really can sort of put this all together.
0: I'm going to stop on the prediction markets there. And sorry for a little audio hiccup there. But this is, again, 53% of voters say the Democratic Party is too far left. And it continues to show itself as being too far left. I mean, John Fetterman, just listen to some of this conversation from John Fetterman in New York about the rise of the Democratic Party.
3: I wanted to ask you what you thought about the direction of the party. Are you concerned that this could be a warning sign for other candidates, maybe yourself, heading into your reelection in terms of the Democratic socialism?
4: It was a really big night for the dirtbag left, you know, last week, without a doubt. And some of the crazy things that they've said, you know, like clearly anti-America, you know, anti-Western civilization. And they actually, one of them was even part of the groups they wanted to end all Western civilization. So overall. That's a wing of the party, without a doubt. But they're not Democrats. They're not socialists. Many of them have an avowed communist. So between P. Hustle in Maine and some of the other winners, you know, in New York, that's, you know, they should form their own party and run on all the things that they've had to delete on social media.
0: Run on all the things they've had to delete on social media, including what's her name? Chevalier in New York actually has had to delete a defense of the North Korean communist dictator. She deleted a defense of communism generally. She has deleted defenses of Mao. All of these things, and it's not going well for them. Even Ali Velshi on MS Now, who is a progressive fan of these, just listen to some of this conversation on MS Now related to these guys.
5: But there's a lot more nuance to why some of these Democratic socialists are actually winning. There are a few things at play here. Number one, outside money. What tends to happen is Democratic socialists share the view of many younger Democrats about U.S. support for Israel, and what tends to happen is the incumbent or the person running against them ends up getting the support of AIPAC and its affiliated groups. So that's one of the things at play. The other one is generational. As I said, Milat Kiros has not been alive for as long as Diana DeGette has been the member of Congress. We've seen that in various races. We saw it in New York's District 13, where Adriano Espaillat lost to a much younger challenger. We saw it in Texas, where Al Green lost to a much younger challenger. There's also this internal debate about moderates versus progressives. Obviously, those who are members of or supported by Bernie Sanders or Zoran Mamdani or the Democratic Socialists of America are progressives. They're on the left side of the party versus the moderates. Although I will say Diana DeGette is not thought of as anything other than a progressive. And then fundamentally, there's this fighters versus folders idea. And that may be a lot of the frustration amongst people in the Democratic Party who feel that some of their leadership and their House endorsed candidates. Remember, every incumbent in the Democratic Party is supported by the Democratic Party by default. That is a position that some Democrats feel the party shouldn't hold. They want the person who they think is going to fight most for them to be elected. The other thing is the Democratic Socialists of America, as part of the Democratic Party, when they're running as Democrats, talk a lot about affordability, which is the number one concern that people express right now. The dissatisfaction with Donald Trump as president, the dissatisfaction numbers are highest as it comes to his handling of the economy. But there's a lot.
0: Look, that is, we can stop this there. There is a real push within the Democratic Party for the Democratic Socialists to take over. And they are being helped not just by young people, but by some very, very wealthy progressives who are embracing this. And it comes at a time as 53% of Americans, particularly in swing states, find these people to not be sufficiently pro-America. By the way, so the woman who won last night in Colorado, Quiros, who believes the United States deserved 9/11, by the way, she is on record saying the United States deserved 9/11 because of its foreign policy. Just like with Chevalier in New York, the crowd that supported her was overwhelmingly white, not Hispanic, not immigrant, but overwhelmingly white. And it is the upper income white people in social decline who are voting for these socialist candidates because they've been the dominant people in society culturally and economically, and they feel their world slipping behind them. And so they're voting for the socialist candidates to preserve their status. That's what this is about. This is about status seeking from the progressive left in this country, overwhelmingly white. And it's rubbing voters the wrong way, and there are going to be some fallout implications for this. But some of these Democrats are going to win. I mean, Quiros, this district is designed to be a Democratic district. She is going to get elected. There was another socialist elected in a swing district in Colorado that's probably going to lose. The Republicans worked very hard to elevate some of these socialist candidates, believing these people would lose. Graham Plattner in Maine is probably going to lose. If Susan Collins is winning with all voters and he's only 2 points ahead with likely voters, and Susan Collins always loses those likely voter polls in Maine, she's probably going to win, which is why the Democratic Party has stopped investing money in Maine. Did you know that? Have you heard that? The Democratic Party has stopped making big ad buys in Maine for Plattner. And by the way, the Republican opposition research on Plattner will not hit until after July 13th. Why? Because they do not want him to be able to drop out. And up until July 13th or July 11th, Graham Plattner is eligible to drop out and have the Democrats replace him on the ballot. After July 13th, for sure, but I think of July 11th, he's stuck on the ballot because the ballots start being printed. And in Maine, he won't be able to get off the ballot. That's why Republicans are holding their fire on Plattner. That issue hasn't gone away. The opposition research on Plattner has not gone away. And these other Democrats will be able to be used by Republicans nationally. But I a warning for the GOP, there are some signs for you that you don't get cocky. The GOP does have problems. And I want to have a grown-up conversation about those problems here where you don't get mad at me. You just understand I'm telling you the truth, because there are some real red flags for the GOP, but the bigger red flags are for the Democrats. When 53% of Republicans believe they're too far left, and around the country, Donald Trump, who only has a popularity rating of between 35 and 40%, is still more popular than the Democratic Party nationwide among both registered voters and likely voters. That's a real problem Democrats are going to have to work to overcome.
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1: Welcome back. It is Eric Erickson here. In a survey of New Jersey Democratic Socialists of America members, according to the New York Times, nearly 4 out of 10, that is 39.3%, identify as anarchists, followed by Marxists at 35.7%, and 10.7% is actually Democratic Socialists. So you get that? More than 70% of the Democratic Socialist members of New Jersey identify as Marxists or anarchists. Not exactly a healthy, stable society. It is the kids coming out of the madrasas, the Ivy League madrasas. Madrasa overseas is where you teach Islamic fundamentalism. And here in this country, literally yesterday in New York City, I drove past High School for Climate Justice. A High School for Climate Justice in New York City. That is a left-wing madrasa in the United States, programming kids to be radicalized in this country. And it is increasingly happening to kids who are devoid of religion, devoid of belief in God. Their parents are secular atheists. They're secular atheists, and they are radicalizing. As the Democratic Party gets more secular, it actually, ironically, gets more religious, and it's just a whacked out crazy religion. And it is going to drive a lot of Americans away from them. By the way, the Democratic Party understands that they do have problems. The Democratic Party understands there is a real problem in the United States with the Democratic Socialists taking them over, but they have absolutely no way to do it otherwise. And the Democrats will embrace the Democratic Socialists in the way Republicans embrace Donald Trump and his coalition, because ultimately, at the end of the day, it's about power. It is the power dynamic of the Democratic Party right now that is driving that party insane. It is the power dynamic of the Democratic Party. You know what? I need to play that Tim Keller clip again. It's been a while since I've kept it on file. I need to play the Tim Keller clip that explains this power dynamic. As these people become more secular, they also get more violent. Remember, just as the Democratic Socialists are surging, and you got a third of them in New York, or 40% of them in New York, who identify as anarchists, and over 35% identify as Marxists, you get all the violent ideology that they talk about, white right-wing violence and white nationalist violence. But these people are some of the most violent groups in America. And yeah, I think let me see if I can track it down. I've got it here somewhere. I should play it when we come back, because it really does explain what's going on in this secular mentality where God doesn't go away. The belief in God gets consumed by a worship of power. And it becomes a deeply disturbing and demented thing that we see. I will track down that clip in commercial break, because it really is illuminating when you think about it in light of the surge of the violence on the left and Democratic Socialists among these secular people. Look, in today's uncertain economy, American financing is helping families find a way out of the high interest trap. We're headed into the summer. 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
1: 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Get tickets to the Not Safe for Radio Show October 10th in Atlanta. A great time. A great hotel if you want to fly in and hang out. I will be hanging out with the crowd. Look forward to seeing you there. Okay. I mentioned this clip. So what is going on with these kids? So I mentioned yesterday in New York, I was going, okay, y'all will not be surprised by this. So my favorite bookstore on planet Earth is in New York City on the Upper East Side. It's called Kitchen Arts and Letters. You can go in there and you can find out of date, out of print cookbooks. You can find pretty much any cookbook in America. And all it does is sell cookbooks. I took Fisher with me. He couldn't believe it. Just food and cooking. That's the only cookbooks there. And I've been looking for a while for a particular cookbook. It's a

0: cookbook from the 1980s, and it's a compilation of all the best junior league recipes in the country. It's completely out of print. You can't even get it on Amazon. And I found it there yesterday. I knew I would find it there. They have everything. I'm very excited by it. In any event, we drove past a high school for climate justice. The High School for Climate Justice, or Climate Action, one such. I'm like, that's a madrasa. That is a progressive madrasa. That is where high school kids are getting indoctrinated. Parents chose to send their kids to this high school where they are getting indoctrinated about climate change in the same way that young Muslim men go to madrasas in Pakistan and learn how to blow themselves up with Islamic radicalization. It's the exact same thing. And what we're seeing with the rise of the Democratic Socialists in the United States is it's a bunch of secularists who don't believe in God, but religion doesn't go away. They're substituting it with raw worship of raw power, worship of self. And inevitably, when you see the gatherings like last night in Colorado or in New York with Chevalier and even Mamdani, it is younger white people from secular progressive families who are embracing this stuff. Now, I had to find this clip. Tim Keller, globally famous theologian, died a few years ago from pancreatic cancer, was a friend of mine, and he gave this sermon. And in the sermon, he talks about power and violence and how violence derives from power and secularism and things like that. I want to play this clip for you.
1: One of the questions I have to ask is, why were all those old polytheistic ancient cultures so violent? Even the best ones, even Greece and Rome. They had the entertainment was gladiators and prisoners being eaten by lions, and the populace came out and cheered. And girl babies were just thrown out. If you had a, what would you want, a girl, right? So we have a girl baby and you just threw them out. Everybody accepted that. And there was no tradition in those, any of those ancient cultures of care for the poor at all. Why were they so violent? St. Augustine, in his book, City of God, does a devastating critique and on polytheism and paganism. In fact, his critique was so devastating intellectually in that book, City of God, that really, and so polytheism did not become intellectually, wasn't intellectually respectable for centuries after that. And here's what he said. Here's his critique. He says, if there's one God, the way Judaism and Christianity say, if there's one God who's a supreme power and supreme lawgiver over everything in the world, then that means the world is essentially or inherently or originally an orderly, peaceful place. And God, God's project is to bring it back. It's been marred by sin and evil, but it's to bring it back into peace and justice. And our job is to do his will and become part of his project, part of his program to do that. But Augustine says, but think of polytheism. Polytheism says there's no one God, but there's many gods. There's no one supreme power, but there's many powers, and they all are at war with each other, right? The gods fight with each other. There's no one supreme lawgiver, one supreme judge, one supreme truth. Polytheism, therefore, believed that reality and the universe was essentially violent. That was the nature of things, that the world was essentially chaotic and violent. And Augustine says, all right, now if polytheism is true, I just want you to realize that you cannot have a just society. He says, because if polytheism is true, number one, it means nature is, the world is by nature violent, and therefore justice and peace is totally unnatural. So you have no hope for justice. But on the other hand, you have no basis for justice because since there's no one truth and one lawgiver, who's to say what justice is? He says, therefore, polytheism is by nature violent because it sees the world is by nature violent and it has no, there's really no basis for even talking about truth and justice. And he says, if you want the proof, look at the history of Rome. And in the City of God, he points out that the history of Rome was not a history of seeking truth and justice, but it was one of power and subjugation. Now you say, well, that's interesting. He was dealing with a very old worldview. Oh, no, he wasn't. Because I want you to ask, what do your professors believe in almost 90% of the liberal arts departments of American universities? First of all, they believe really the same thing. They believe, first of all, that the world is by nature violent. Evolution. What is evolution? What's the engine of evolution? The strong eat the weak. If there is no God, and there is no truth, then reality is by nature violent, just like the old polytheists say, and there is no way not only to hope for justice, because why would there be justice and peace? That's totally unnatural. But secondly, there's no basis for talking about it, because if there's no truth, who's to say what is just? Who's to say what is right? And therefore, Augustine, what he said back then is still true today. If you don't believe in God, if you believe this world is all there is, that leads inherently to using power for your own ends. And if you say, well, that's really, wait a minute. In other words, Augustine's critique of polytheism was it tends to violence. And it doesn't tend to justice. In fact, is there no basis for a just society in it? And if you think, well, that's kind of weird, that seems to be overstating it. You know, a lot of people say, well, I'm a relativist, I don't believe in truth, and therefore I believe in tolerance. Why? Aldous Huxley, in his, it's interesting, you just pulled that right out of the air. What do you mean, therefore? There is no therefore. It's Aldous Huxley, in his little autobiography, Ways and Means, said something really remarkable. He said, the philosopher who finds no meaning in the world is not concerning himself exclusively with an intellectual problem. He's talking about himself. He says, the philosophy of meaninglessness is essentially an instrument that means that there is no valid reason why the philosopher should not do as he wants to do, or why his friends should not seize political power and govern in the way they find most advantageous to themselves. Now, what is Aldous Huxley saying? He says, if this world is all there is, and it happened by accident, therefore it's meaningless, that means if reality is basically violent and chaotic, and there is no way to even define truth and justice, give me one good reason why I shouldn't do what I want and take power and use it to my advantage against yours.
0: And that's what's happening with the Democratic Socialists right now. There is no quest for justice. There is no quest for truth. It's what they claim, but it's not what they do. What they do is they pit people against people. It's to attack people. It is to raise petty jealousies and vanities. This is Vice President Vance last night with Laura Ingraham on Fox News.
2: It's the direction the Democrats are headed, and it is communism, Laura. This is not, you know, this is not raising taxes a little bit, however much we might disagree with that. This is abolishing the police. This is let criminals run amok in your cities. This is flood your country with low-wage third-world immigrants. And importantly, it's confiscating wealth, not because we want to make anybody's life better, but purely out of resentment, out of an attack on the people who have that wealth to begin with. It really is something we haven't seen in the United States of America in the history of our politics. And Laura, I think that it actually is a consequence of the fact that the Democrat Party has become run by the universities and by the professors. This is not working class union Democrats. This is not socially conservative people who just want a fair shake at life. This is fundamentally a view that the United States is an evil country that must be dismantled from the ground and then built back up. That's communism at its core, and you see more and more momentum in that direction from the Democrat Party.
0: Yes, you see more and more of that direction for the Democratic Party. It is godless, and it is about raw power. Everything is interpreted as power, and that power dynamic translates in ways that are harmful to humanity. It's why the working class and why so many immigrants who fled socialist countries are rejecting these people. Now, this gets me back to the second hour of the program, and I told you the biggest decision yesterday was not the immigration decision at the Supreme Court. It was the FEC versus NRSC. I'm sorry, the NRSC versus FEC, the National Republican Senatorial Committee versus the Federal Election Commission, which prohibited coordination between political party committees and candidates. The president has a guy named James Blair on his staff. He's the guy who came up with the fight over redistricting. He's the president's political analyst, apparatchik, some people would call him. But he can coordinate with candidates, campaigns, and unify messaging with resources and money the Democrats don't have to coordinate. The Democrats are being taken over by the Democratic Socialists of America at a time the president and his team are on their A game, and they recognize they've got the win because otherwise the president's entire agenda is scuttled. Now, the president himself, let's be honest here, he lacks a lot of discipline, and it's a problem. The president does lack discipline. And the Democrats are going to get some messaging over the president, frankly, because of the corruption issue, among other things. But the Republicans are going to have a lot of money to define the Democrats as deep radicals. This is, though, one of the issues. And one of the issues is the president's corruption story. If you haven't seen these stories, they're starting to come out. That the president's family is making a lot of money on him being in the White House. Howard Lutnick's family is making a lot of money on the president being in the White House. And you're going to get a lot of people if the discipline on the Republican side and the greed on the Republican side, particularly if there's an economic downturn, becomes big, this could hurt the GOP. The family corruption of the Trump family could be an issue the Democrats leverage. And the question is going to be, how able are the Democrats to do it? And I don't think they're going to be competent enough. And I think the Democratic Socialists have said so many vile things that the president's team is going to get a pass, which is a good thing, because I would rather keep the president than have these insane corrupt people on the Democratic Party side. But the GOP needs to be more disciplined. Do not think these people can't get elected. If people get mad enough at the president, they will cut off their nose to spite their face. But people vote in their interest. When people say, I can't believe people vote against their interest. No, they vote in their interest. Their interests are often overwhelmingly economically and sometimes culturally. And sometimes it is an emotion and it is based on rage. And if they find that the president and his family and Howard Lutnick and those around the president have been cashing in on a system while Americans are feeling further behind, they will get mad enough to react in ways that ultimately hurt them, but in the short term feel good to get revenge on the people they think are abusing the system. So Republicans, you got to be on your A game here. Mr. President, you got to be on your A game here. But also, the Democratic Party is going to have a hard time advancing as the Democratic Socialists take over when 40% of them are anarchists and 35% of them are Marxists. That doesn't translate well into the United States because it comes across as deep hatred and it comes across as a power politic. It comes across as people not advancing truth, justice, and the American way. It comes across as revenge. It comes across as petty. It comes across as immature. It comes across as not realistic. It comes across as too pie in the sky for most Americans who already have a deep sense of cynicism about American politics. And these Democratic Socialists, particularly these young, unaccomplished Democratic Socialists who've lived on mommy and daddy's dime forever, like Chevalier in New York, has been a student for 7 years. She's never had a real job in the real world. I don't think these people translate well nationally. And someone like Chevalier can get elected in New York, where her district is overwhelmingly designed to elect any Democrat. I mean, it's a yellow dog district. It's a dead Democrat district. A dead Democrat can get elected there and a live Republican couldn't. So she gets the protections. But because she gets the protections and she gets elected and she gets to be the candidate, the Republicans get to use her and say, these are the sorts of people Democrats are sending to Congress. We need to combat that by sending people to Congress who actually love America. And there will be a pro-America message. I do think that most people in this country still love this country. It's just the Democratic Party that doesn't, particularly at the outer edges of the Democratic Party. But now we know something like a third of Democrats don't even feel patriotism towards this country. The establishment Democrats are going to bow to the Democratic Socialists, who think the country is irredeemable and they want to seize the means of production and destroy what's made this country unique. And I think most Americans are going to stand up to it. But again, Republicans, you still have to be on your A game. Do not take it for granted. Surprises happen. 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

0: Party, and I'm Gary McNamara. We'll review this week because we actually have off tomorrow. So
1: that's right.
0: We'll take a review of this week. We'll tell you that one of the members of Congress who was a Democrat that came out. Remember the 10 Democrats that came out and said, well, you know, we're basically the moderates that are left.
1: Yeah, right.
0: And nobody paid attention to them. One of them wrote a op-ed piece in the Wall Street Journal. Hmm. Democrats need to show our love for America. There's only one problem with that.
1: It's not going to happen.
0: Well, they don't love America.
1: You can't fake it.
0: Right.
1: What are you going to do?
0: I'm going to show love for the woman I don't love.
1: Yeah. For those 10, maybe, but
0: yeah,
1: for the others, no, your party doesn't love America.
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0: We are Red Eye Radio. He's Eric Carly, and I'm Gary McNamara. You know, by the way, we do go through these highs and lows of socialism versus capitalism. This must be the late 90s, I think, Milton Friedman, because he looks a lot older here. Here's what he had to say about 50 years previous, which would have been the 1930s.
1: It's hard now to realize, looking back some more than 50 years, how different the situation was in the world than it is now. Everywhere in the world, all of the emphasis was on central planning, on collectivism. 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

0: We are Red Eye Radio. He's Eric Cronin, and I'm Gary McNamara. Oh, all right. A great example. We talked constitutional issues this week because of the Supreme Court decisions. This is Newsom trying to tell us what the founding fathers want. Complete lie. Yeah. Complete lie. We'll get to that. But I want to get to this here just to prove the point that we're trying to make. This is Senator John Hickenlooper from Colorado, who did win his primary talking on CNN. Here we go, the big tent again.
1: I'll tell you what we are united about. We are united that we all have to work to make sure we win the Senate back in November. We've got to win back, and we're united to win back the House. And we're united to win back and push back against the White House. And I think, you know, I don't agree with everything that Ms. Kyros is claiming and fighting for, but I believe in a big tent, that if the Democratic Party is going to really represent farmers and ranchers and middle-class workers and be able to compete in states like Indiana, Kansas, and Nebraska, we've got to have a big tent. And we're not going to agree on everything. And we're going to make our arguments within our party and fight hard for what we believe. But the bottom line is we are united, that we have to win back the Senate and the House.
0: That's what it is, big tent. So what are they accepting? Socialism, communism, Nazism.
2: Well, it says we don't have to agree on everything. Yeah, you do.
0: And we're going to have a vibrant debate. There's been no debate.
2: No.
0: Except for Goldman now that he's out.
2: Right.
0: You know, I saw you do an interview the other day calling the Democratic Party anti-Semitic.
2: Right.
0: So you got to be a racist. You got to be have the worst character traits in order to be a Democrat. And that opens up the big tent.
3: Yep.
0: Yep.
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0: We'll review this week because we actually have off tomorrow. So
1: that's right.
0: We'll take a review of this week. We'll tell you that one of the members of Congress who was a Democrat that came out. Remember the 10 Democrats that came out and said, well, you know, we're basically the moderates that are left.
1: Yeah, right.
0: And nobody paid attention to them. One of them wrote a op-ed piece in the Wall Street Journal. Hmm. Democrats need to show our love for America. There's only one problem with that.
1: It's not going to happen.
0: Well, they don't love America.
1: You can't fake it.
0: Right.
1: What are you going to do?
0: I'm going to show love for the woman I don't love.
1: Yeah. For those 10, maybe, but
0: yeah,
1: for the others, no, your party doesn't love America.
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1: And good morning, Thursday morning getaway day for a lot of folks later on today. But right now, we're looking good on the Turnpike and also on the Merritt Parkway. Not seeing really any kind of issues this morning. They are starting to wrap up the overnight construction work as you make your way through Seymour southbound on Route 8. Fairfield County traffic every 10 minutes on WICC.
2: An extreme heat warning remains in effect through the end of the week. Sunny, hot, and humid through this afternoon, nearing 100. Heat indices nearing 110. Clear, mild, and humid overnight in the mid-70s. Partly sunny, hot, and humid tomorrow, nearing 100 in the afternoon. There will be late-day shower or thunderstorm. I'm meteorologist Paul Piorek on WICC.
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5: You know, I mean, it's not a bad idea. It's just very expensive. It's $50 billion with a B dollars, assuming his math is right. And he's not an architect. He's never built a bridge in his life. So he doesn't have the expertise, I think, to actually do this. Conceiving it is easy. He's generated some beautiful AI renderings of what it would look like. And the irony of it is that the media has just gobbled this up.
6: That is Jim Cameron talking transportation and one of our transportation experts here on the show. And this was a recent conversation we had with him just about a week ago. He's referring to Stephen Shapiro. Now, you've heard of Stephen Shapiro in the media, as Jim just very nicely pointed out. All across the state of Connecticut, because Stephen, while he has had a very impressive resume of developing housing, especially here in Fairfield County, he really came onto the news scene last year when he brought back this idea, reinvigorated this idea of building a bridge over Long Island Sound between Bridgeport and Long Island, New York. And what Jim brought up in this interview was what I really wanted to talk to Stephen about, which is to kind of get things started would mean investing in a study just to see if this is even something that's plausible. So Steve heard the interview and asked to come back on. And of course, you know me, equal time. And I am very happy to have Steve Shapiro back on our show with us now. How much would it be to do a study, and how long would it take to complete?
7: Well, according to Jim Cameron, he says I'm quoting millions of dollars to the press, which I never did. So that was interesting. Andrew Cuomo's study back in 9 years ago cost $5 million. But the nice thing that it did, and by the way, he announced it in 2016 and it was completed in 2017. I believe Cameron also quoted 3 years from unnamed sources. So that doesn't make sense either. But bottom line is, that was four or five different locations. This is one specific location. And this is the initial study isn't going to, you know, engineer the whole bridge, any of that. Yes, I'm not an architect, but I hire them all the time for my housing stuff. I identify a property. We look at it, have a little vision, architects design it. Not that, obviously, this is a much more intensive thing than that. There's no denying it. But it's not like I don't work with architects all the time. But I think if you... out of the four or five locations that Cuomo did, one of them was this exact location. So there's a bunch of tangible data there that can just be used and maybe cost-wise prorated out a little bit. The main items that I think need to be focused on in this study, and that's really it, is what kind of traffic savings we can have in Lower Fairfield County, how many trips we can reasonably expect to use this crossing at a toll amount, and make sure it pencils. Now, I think the $39 toll, people hear $39, they think it's expensive. But forget even the ferry, because, you know, if you go over that, it's like, you know, almost $80. If you have a couple of people with you, it's over $100 one way. But if you do any of the Queens Bronx crossings, and by the way, those are 400,000 trips per day, the Queens Bronx bridges. It's going to take you two, 3 gallons of gas to get down there, 2-3 gallons of gas to get back to the same point on Long Island. So right there is $30, $35. Then you factor in a $16-18 toll, you're already over $50, and you just wasted 2 to 3 hours of your life. So I think 39 is very reasonable than the other two options we have, not to mention all the time savings. If you pulled just a quarter of the cars off those crossings that are being used now, the deal does pencil out. But, you know, here's the innate problem. I can come up with this data. It's not that hard to do. In fact, you had mentioned it before. The data is out there. But, you know, if I come out with the data, well, here's some developer with his numbers. But it's got to come from the state. You know, and Cameron's also mentioned, oh, DOT hasn't said anything, or, you know, doesn't have it in their plans. Metro North, of course they don't have it in their plans. I just brought this up. Yeah, the press has run with it a little bit. Another thing that kind of offended me with the guy is, like, crapping all over the press that they haven't looked at this objectively. There were quotes from MTA and especially DOT and other press outlets. There were them interviewing people that didn't like the idea. To say that the press is, like, push this in an overly positive manner just is simply not true. Just like me saying I asked for millions of dollars or anything else, I'd love for this study to be under $1 million to answer your question.
6: But so, okay, so that's great that you want it to be under $1 million, but is it ideally? I mean, in that interview, my understanding is that it would cost at least $5 to $10 million. And then on top of it, when you add the environmental aspect of it, you're talking about more like another $25 to $50 million on top of that.
7: Okay, so how could Cuomo's study cost $5 million and be at multiple locations with no previous data points used, where now we could take the data points from this specific location and it's just one location? The environmental, this is a huge project. It'd be multiple steps. The first thing to identify, is this worth doing? And the first step to that is traffic reduction, and is it going to pencil? If those two things work, then you move into other aspects of this, a full design, the environmental, et cetera. But why should we spend all that kind of money up front before even confirming from independent sources that it's going to work? It's a waste of money.
6: So who, and do you, I mean, you don't have to reveal if you don't want to, Steve, but when you say independent sources say that it's going, that it would work, I mean, are we talking about transportation? What do you mean by independent sources?
7: Well, some groups that have nothing to do with me. You know, Cuomo used some firm, I think it was WSR or something like that. You know, there's firms out there that conduct these kind of things. But again, you don't need to do some massive comprehensive thing here. There's the data from the New York study. Do it with today's dollars in 2026 instead of the 2017 dollars. Make sure it pencils and analyze the traffic reduction. We have no other tangible solution to solve the worst traffic problem. And I mean, there's people listening to your show right now on the radio in their car on 95 at America, just stuck in traffic. And to say that, you know, here's another thing is when you're driving on those two highways, how many New York plates do you see when you're on the two highways? 10, 15, 20
6: yeah, not many,
7: no. cars? Yeah. But even the 10 to 20% reduction for how bad our traffic is from that Greenwich to Bridgeport stretch would make a tangible difference. And
6: you
7: 8
6: think?
7: Million people, 10 to 20% less traffic? I think that's a big deal.
6: No. I'm saying you think it would take that much out? Because when I think about the traffic issues that we have, I'm thinking Norwalk down to New York, which wouldn't really, I don't know if the bridge would do much for that. Would it?
7: Well, let's stick through this common sense, right? You always got to start with common sense.
6: Yep, that's how I live. Yep.
7: Exactly. So there's 8 million people between Queens, Brooklyn, Nassau, and Suffolk, which is actually, there's like 13, 14 million of the tri-state area lives physically in the state of New York, right? So from like lower Hudson Valley, through the city, through the island, right? Because actually 5 million to 8 million people that live in the city are on Long Island between Brooklyn and Queens. They're going to, if they're heading to New England, they're going to use this. It means they're not driving from Greenwich to Norwalk, or really all the way from Greenwich to Bridgeport anymore. They're just not going to be on the roads. That's where the reduction comes from.
6: Hold on one moment. We are going to continue the conversation with Fairfield County developer Stephen Shapiro. His idea to build a bridge over Long Island Sound connecting Bridgeport to Long Island, New York, and some of the concerns from the naysayers. Part two of the conversation coming up.
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1: Connecticut Turnpike southbound, Merritt Parkway southbound right at this moment. It is speed limit there. Construction south on 91 as you make your way towards the merge of 95. Couple of left lanes route through that area. Fairfield County traffic every 10 minutes on WICC.
2: Today will be sunny, hot, and humid with a high near 100, feeling more like 110. Clear, mild, and muggy overnight in the mid-70s. Partly sunny, hot, and humid tomorrow, again near 100 in the afternoon. There will be a late-day shower or a thunderstorm. I'm meteorologist Paul Piorek on WICC.
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0: 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The voice of Connecticut. The voice of Connecticut. And Melissa in the morning.
6: We are talking to Stephen Shapiro, again, developer that works here in Connecticut, obviously, but has had a lot of great success developing housing in Fairfield County and has really become, I think, a bigger name in the news in the last year because of his proposal of building a bridge over Long Island Sound. And, you know, and again, this is certainly going to cost a lot of money. I know, Steve, you've talked to many news outlets, including WICC, about your proposal. And I'm sorry, but I got to go back to this study because I still can't get an answer from you. I think your answer to me was, why was Cuomo's study $5 million? I don't know, but I want to know how much your study would be to figure out if this would actually work.
7: Well, Melissa, I said, if you were just analyzing traffic reduction where we have the data and to make sure that the toll revenue is going to justify the initial investment because it's got a pencil, I don't see why it would be over $1 million. I would like it to be under $1 million.
6: I would like it too, but it feels very like presumptive. Right. Like if it does, it could, it would, but I don't have like a concrete.
7: If they how about this? We need to put up more fiscal guardrails. If they pass a bill hypothetically that says here's $750,000 to do this, that's all you get, and you got to make it work.
6: But could we make it work effectively, or do you actually need more than
7: that? All the traffic data is there already. It's not like they need to gather more traffic counts. We have the information already. I don't see why it would be so costly.
6: I don't know either. I've never built a bridge before, so I don't know.
7: I think it's been made pretty obvious I haven't either, but we're not looking to do that right now. We're looking to say, how much traffic will this reduce? How much it'll grow our economy? How much jobs it'll create? You know, this affordability, and this goes into my housing stuff, it's probably the biggest problem everyone's talking about. You know, something like this is going to create tens of thousands of jobs, not just the construction, permanent jobs, billions of dollars in growth that will lower the burden on our taxpayers here in the state, too. And I'm not even looking to study that, you know, in this initial thing. The step one is, where's the tangible benefit with traffic? And will the bridge end up making money? Based on, and again, my data doesn't really matter, because people are going to say, well, he's the developer. So that's why an actual tangible study, independent of me, needs to be done. But at 100,000 cars at $39 a day, 100,000 vehicles, 90,000 cars, 10,000 trucks, $39 a day per car, 50 for a truck, plus 300 mil for the trains between freight and passenger rail to use the thing, it's going to generate over $1.8 billion a year in gross. But again, an independent firm needs to, it's not that hard to come up with these numbers if I can do it for free.
6: Okay. I think the thing that gives me pause, Steve, with all due respect, is it just is kind of throwing assumptions of this is how many cars, this is how many trucks, this is what it would be. So the money makes sense. Don't you think that's probably what gives the state and others pause about this?
7: Right. But isn't that the point of having an independent study done?
6: Sure.
7: Like, even these people that are coming out against it. And look, CBS just did a poll out of Hartford, Channel 3. 68% of the people in the state of Connecticut support having a crossing of Long Island Sound. 68%. So it's not just me. The press isn't doing this just because they like the idea. The citizens of the state have an interest in the idea. So let's just be transparent with that. But the naysayers don't have the data either. DOT hasn't looked at it. That's what their quote is. We haven't looked at this. It's not in our plans. Well, if you haven't looked at it and we don't have the data to make a conclusion on it, and as long as we can keep the study at a reasonable amount, which I'm all for, how can anyone make a firm conclusion on this?
6: Right. It's interesting to me. And again, Stephen Shapiro here, we're talking about the potential bridge over Long Island Sound. It is interesting, Steve, that, you know, even despite Cuomo's study and previous efforts to do this, it's just never come to fruition. And I don't know if part of that is because we already have such major infrastructure disasters going on right now. You brought up the lower Fairfield County corridor on I-95, mm-hmm. Disaster, absolute disaster. Metro North, disaster. Yeah. I mean, we have so many infrastructure issues as is with transportation that we need boatloads of money, not even from the state, from the federal government, and we just aren't doing it. So maybe that's why there's not as much from the naysayers. I don't know.
7: Well, I mean, yes, obviously even with the trains, it's crazy. When my dad got arrested, so he passed away a couple of years ago, but he commuted in the late 90s, early 2000s. He had an express out of Fairfield in an hour and 2 minutes. Now the quickest train out of Fairfield, I think, is an hour and 15 minutes. So we've gone back 13 minutes in the wrong direction in 25 years.
6: Right.
7: Which is crazy to me, but that's because of that train crash in the Bronx, whenever that was, 15, 20 years ago.
6: Yeah,
7: so they
6: a lot
7: slowed down the trains. But even if you got money for that, you're not going to eminent domain and widen 95 or the Merritt Parkway. It's never going to happen. So the biggest issue would be not doing anything. Yes, the bridge isn't going to take us from our rush hours that they are now to all of a sudden it's like you're driving on some highway in rural Vermont. But even a 10 to 20% reduction is better than nothing. So, and the other thing is people bring up the $50 billion number. Do you think the government's going to contribute $25 billion to just help pave potholes? Of course they're not. So,
6: I don't know if they're going to give it to the bridge, though, Steve. I don't think they're. I don't know if they're going to give it to the bridge.
7: I agree. We don't know yet. We'll wait and find out.
6: So, have you gotten any inclination about your study being looked at for the next legislative session? I know there was a push for this past one, but it didn't happen.
7: Correct. Well, they just didn't act on it at all. They didn't vote it down. They didn't act on it. The chairman of the Commerce Committee didn't feel like putting up for a vote, whatever. But no, there's a ton of legislators that support this. My team's reached out to not just the state of Connecticut, too, on this. When that materializes or if it does, we'll let you guys know. But, I mean, look, we've got to do something. So, or we can just be stuck in traffic forever and waste billions of dollars in people's time and just do that and do nothing, which I think we do too much in this country now. We used to, you know, identify issues, come up with problems, build stuff. So, you know, we can do nothing. But what's that going to do?
6: Nothing. And I don't want to think that we just do nothing, which is why I think we have constant conversations with the Department of Transportation and Metro North and many others to determine what we could do. I think the God Almighty buck does make a difference, which we don't have, and we don't invest. Like I said, I'd love to find more solutions, and I'm not saying that this isn't a potential solution, but I do think we have to look at how we're already not investing in what is currently in place. And why is that? And if we're not getting the dollars for that, you know, what is the likelihood that we get the dollars for this brand new construction of a bridge over Long Island Sound at $50 billion? I'm sure this is not the last time we'll be speaking, Steve Shapiro. Unfortunately, we have run out of time, but I do appreciate you giving us the time here on WICC and keep us posted on what happens next, especially if this gets taken up in the next legislative session.
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1: Looks pretty good as you travel between New Haven and the New York State line on both the Connecticut Turnpike and the Merritt Parkway. 25A connector checks in okay this morning. So does Route 7. Fairfield County traffic every 10 minutes on WICC.
2: An extreme heat warning remains in effect through the end of the week. Sunny, hot, and humid through this afternoon, nearing 100. Heat indices nearing 110. Clear, mild, and humid overnight in the mid-70s. Partly sunny, hot, and humid tomorrow, nearing 100 in the afternoon. There will be late day shower or a thunderstorm. I'm meteorologist Paul Piorek on WICC.
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10: That's an AI recreation of Wilder's voice in a trailer for a new Netflix competition series called Wonka's The Golden Ticket. 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He originated Willy Wonka on the big screen and passed away in 2016. And for more than 30 years, video gamers with PlayStations have been carefully taking care of those game discs. But soon there won't be any discs at all. Sony now says come January of 2028, it won't be releasing any more games on physical discs. Video game giant Rockstar beating Sony to the punch, announcing the highly anticipated Grand Theft Auto 6 will only be sold as a download. With Tech Trends, Dave Packer, ABC News.
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0: This is WICC 600 and 95.9, the voice of Connecticut. From ABC News, I'm Dave Packer. It was brazen, and police say it was reckless.
17: Two masked daredevils scaled the very tip of the Empire State Building, nearly 1,500 feet in the air. The man and woman dressed in black and wearing masks casually balanced at the top of that antenna. No tethers, no net, just a gusty wind and a dizzying drop. police identifying that couple as Angela Nikolaou and Ivan Kuznetsov, Russian nationals who documented the whole thing. Specially trained officers with helmets and harnesses meeting the couple on their descent and taking them into custody.
10: ABC's Aaron Katursky. For half the country, extreme heat right through the holiday weekend. Triple-digit temperatures feeling like it's even hotter than that. Midwest to the East Coast. A horrific scene in Hamden, Ohio. 16 children, 18 months to 18 years old, rescued from a small home. Authorities say they were found living in deplorable conditions. Fenton County Sheriff Ryan Kane.
18: Most of our livestock was kept in better conditions than the children. It was extremely high presence, I'm sure, of bacterial and human feces. It was just a disgusting scene.
10: The children's parents and grandparents arrested. The Federal Reserve will stay independent. That from new Fed Chair Kevin Warsh to the European Central Bank Forum in Portugal.
19: We've been an independent central bank for a very long time. We're going to be an independent central bank at this moment, and you're going to see no changes on that.
10: President Trump traveled to North Dakota today to attend an opening of the Teddy Roosevelt Library. The trip, one of the first, in fact, it was the first on the new Air Force One for him, which was given to the president by Qatar. The president happy with the gift.
20: I said to Boeing, what's the best one? They said, this is the best plane ever built, and you're going to have the privilege of flying it, and I have a privilege also of flying it, but this is the first flight.
10: You're listening to ABC News.
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10: The CDC reports a record number of West Nile virus cases for this time of year. A new law taking effect in California concerns sell-by dates on food.
17: Many of us throw out food when it ages beyond the sell-by date, but food companies say that date does not mean the product has gone bad or that it's unsafe to eat, but it's an indicator to stores so they know peak freshness. It can confuse consumers, and now as part of a new law here in California, sell-by labels are illegal on food packaging. Now, food manufacturers and retailers will have to use standardized wording of best if used by for peak quality and used by labels for product safety if a product cannot be consumed after that date. Alex Stone, ABC News, Los Angeles.
10: It's a cruel summer for business owners around Madison Square Garden.

0: Dr. Sanjay Gupta.
1: They say consistency is key, but sometimes you just got to switch it up. A new study out of Harvard School of Public Health found that varying your exercise routine could add years to your life. What exercise someone did didn't matter much. What did matter was that all the exercises together worked all the muscle groups in their body. Now, an added benefit to changing things up is it can help you push through the plateau effect. That's when your body gets so efficient at doing something that you actually stop getting better at it. And we know from previous research that specializing in any one sport at a young age can make someone actually more prone to injury. And as experts we talk to point out, even elite athletes switch up things with their workouts, making sure to target strength, cardio, flexibility, balance, and doing that every single week. I'm Dr. Sanjay Gupta, helping you live a better life.
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4: Good morning. Let's go right to the Turnpike and the Merritt Parkway this early Thursday morning. No problems to report there. Route 8 southbound wrapping up Seymour construction work. And you're also looking good on the 25A connector right now, too. Fairfield County traffic every 10 minutes on WICC.
5: Today will be sunny, hot, and humid with a high near 100, feeling more like 110. Clear, mild, and muggy overnight in the mid-70s. Partly sunny, hot, and humid tomorrow, again near 100 in the afternoon. There will be a late-day shower or a thunderstorm. I'm meteorologist Paul Piorek on WICC.
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6: The extreme heat watch is now upgraded to a warning for much of Connecticut from now through 8 p.m. Saturday. The worst of the heat and humidity will be today and Friday with feel-like temperatures up to 115 degrees. The state has activated its extreme heat protocol until 6 p.m. Sunday. Forecasters warn there won't be much relief at night. Precautions are advised to avoid heat-related illnesses.
7: Shelter in shade or indoors in air-conditioned environments. Drink plenty of water, stay hydrated, and really just rest.
6: The South Central Regional Water Authority formally purchased Aquarian from Eversource on Tuesday. The RWA announced the finalized transaction from Eversource for $2.4 billion. Aquarian officials say customers will not need to make any changes to their accounts to continue receiving service. The sale was announced in January of 2025 and met with heavy opposition from elected officials, including State Attorney General William Tong and State Senator Stephen Harding.
8: This deal stinks, and the state opposes this deal because ratepayers are going to get crushed.
9: You're going to be, you know, doubling your rates in some circumstances for long periods of time because you, as a ratepayer, are going to be paying for this transaction for RWA with interest. You're going to be the one that's bearing this in your rates. And now PURA will have no oversight over your rates.
6: Legal action was taken, but a judge in March sided with Eversource and RWA to allow the deal to go through. Lawmakers are expecting to see a $412 million budget surplus. It's the ninth year in a row that the state will see a budget surplus. Governor Ned Lamont is earmarking all of it for early childhood education. An additional savings program is expected to capture another $1.3 billion in income and business tax receipts. State lawmakers say the money will go toward reducing the state's pension debt. Mayor Bobby Sanchez is pursuing legal options against former New Britain Mayor Aaron Stewart. City leaders say Stewart missed her first deadline on July 1st to reimburse the city of more than $102,000. They say they've not heard from Stewart or her attorney. Stewart suspended her campaign for governor in May after accusations came to light that she was using city funds to purchase personal items.

0: The city is seeking additional payments of $107,000 by August 1st and $31,000 by September 1st. A program from Yale that uses psilocybin to treat ailments is expanding. Researchers at Yale have implemented the program to treat depression, anxiety, PTSD, and other related conditions for first responders, veterans, and healthcare workers. They found many patients experienced improvements in functioning and with direct symptoms. Now, anyone who is at least 18 years old and meets clinical eligibility criteria set by Yale can participate. Staying in healthcare, the CDC is investigating a mystery gastrointestinal outbreak unrelated to international travel that's turned up in the tri-state area and 15 other states. It's called cyclosporiasis, and it's caused by a microscopic parasite that gets into the body through food and water contaminated by feces. New York has been hit the hardest, with anywhere from 31 to 80 of the 145 cases reported. New Jersey is second with multiple symptoms. Symptoms include watery diarrhea, stomach cramping, gas, nausea, vomiting, and fatigue. 20 people have been hospitalized during this outbreak, which began 2 months ago. The CDC is trying to pinpoint the cause. And former UConn players Paige Beckers and AZ Fudd are returning to Connecticut. The former Huskies are now members of the Dallas Wings, who take on the Connecticut Sun on Thursday at People's Bank Arena at 8 p.m. The game in Hartford is part of a gift to the state during the Sun's final season in Connecticut. Beckers and Fudd planned a dinner in Hartford with members of the UConn team on Wednesday night, and the team plans to be in People's Bank Arena to watch the game. For the Voice of Connecticut, WICC, I'm John Kamala.
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2: Well, no rain this morning, but it is hot outside and humid. Hopefully your car AC is working okay. Right now we're seeing a great ride on the Turnpike and on the Merritt Parkway. No problems to report. Route 8 north and southbound and the 25A connector are looking good too. Fairfield County traffic every 10 minutes on WICC.
3: An extreme heat warning remains in effect through the end of the week. Sunny, hot, and humid through this afternoon, nearing 100. Heat indices nearing 110. Clear, mild, and humid overnight in the mid-70s. Partly sunny, hot, and humid tomorrow, nearing 100 in the afternoon. There will be late-day shower or thunderstorm. I'm meteorologist Paul Piorek on WICC.
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5: Well, now you can't just show up to America's birthday party without knowing there are going to be some party crashers. I'm talking about scammers, and thank God for organizations like the Better Business Bureau serving Connecticut coming out with just a quick little tip sheet, if you will, just letting you know some of the top scams right now surrounding America 250. And joining us back on the show, we so appreciate her time always, is Kristen Johnson of the Better Business Bureau of Connecticut. Kristen, I tell you, even the scammers don't take a holiday. They're like, yay, America, but also let me take right. Americans' money. Yeah, it's not cool.
6: They're celebrating this birthday just like we are, even though they're probably not even here.
5: Right. Yeah, that's probably the worst part of it, is these scammers are not even in America. So that's just not right. always, but yeah, certainly in this situation. So BBB Scam Tracker has been working very hard. And when you look at just this past year, what did the Scam Tracker find in regards to the 250 holiday?
6: Yeah, if you type in 250 or you type in 4th of July, you're going to see close to 150 scam reports dating back to last year. So these scams have been going on for a while, but they're really revving up now. We just got one from someone in Connecticut yesterday who had purchased a t-shirt online, and unfortunately it failed to actually arrive on his doorstep. We've gotten a lot of online purchase type scams. So whether it be a company advertising that the item is made in the United States and then it turns out to be made in China, or advertising a certain material and it actually being feeling much worse than what they advertise, like it doesn't even feel like cotton. And then just items taking a long time to arrive. One person said their item took a month. Well, obviously, we're just days away. So it's going to be hard to get something here by the 4th anyway, let alone if they're taking a month to get here.
5: Yeah, that's true. So, you know, that's pretty logical, again, to, and we always kind of come back to logic on this one, Kristen. So something like that, like, hey, we can get this to you by July, that might be a red flag, certainly. And we'll talk about red flags. What would you say are some of the most common scams that are related back to America 250? And it reminds me a lot, honestly, of our conversation we had just a couple weeks back about the World Cup.
6: Yeah, merchandise for sure. Merchandise, I would say number one, you know, the t-shirts, the different things that are, that supposedly say America 250, also flags. And not just because it's the 250th anniversary, but every 4th of July, you see the marketplace flooded with places where you can purchase the American flag. And I've said it before, scammers like to be where we are. So if there's a particular product that we're seeing flying off the shelves, so to speak, we're going to see an increase in scammers trying to capitalize on that demand. And so flag buying scams are also very popular right now. You might see prices advertised below the going rate. And then fireworks is another thing to be wary of. Fireworks stands, you know, a lot of them are legitimate, but this is one of the times when we would actually recommend you using cash instead of a credit card or a debit card. And if you do use a debit card, double check your bank statement. Just make sure they didn't overcharge you or they aren't using that financial information to make other purchases. You know, the good thing with a credit card is that you do have that extra protection, but you still want to double check your credit card statement, again, for the same reason. If you use cash, just make sure you get a receipt and make sure you write down the location of the fireworks stand and the company it represents.
5: Well, the firework thing, it's interesting. That kind of reminds me, would you say it's similar to when we talked last summer about fair season and even farmers markets, where it's hard to track if that place is even a business or if it's just kind of somebody setting up shop, right? I mean, so it's sort of hard to go back and say, hey, this thing that I bought, this item I bought, didn't work. You're kind of at a loss. There's a little bit of a risk when you're doing those types of purchases. Would you say it's like that with the fireworks too?
6: You're not going to be returning your fireworks after the fact and saying, oh, this didn't work, because the stand's going to be gone.
5: Right.
6: You know,
5: you already used the fireworks. So how do you know if it didn't work? How would they know that it didn't work? Yeah.
6: You know, a lot of these online fake websites selling America 250 gear, they're still going to be there July 5th. You know, as long as people are willing to pay and not do their research, they're going to be there taking your money. But yeah, the fireworks stands will be long gone. And as you pointed out, you've used your fireworks. So those are kind of non-returnable items, I would say. But yeah, definitely use cash. That way you can track it down. Definitely use cash so that they can't use your financial information. But if you don't have cash, use that credit card, they can track it down. And then phishing scams, charity scams. You know, we see all the time these organizations pretending to be related to a military or a veteran group. And unfortunately, a lot of them are phony. And a part of America 250 is this initiative called Giving Forth. It's basically a movement created in the hopes of establishing July 4th as a charitable holiday. So,
5: is that a real thing?
6: Yes, it is.
5: Oh,
6: America
5: 250
6: is a real, yes, it's a, America 250 is a real initiative, but there are folks out there pretending to be associated with America 250. And one of the initiatives of America 250 is called Giving Forth. And that is a real movement created in the hopes of establishing the 4th of July as a charitable holiday. But you're going to see phony charities kind of jumping on that bandwagon and pretending to be part of it. So you just want to do your research, just like you would with any other charity. Go to give.org. You might remember that give.org is the charity arm of BBB. And we vet charities just like we do businesses. So you can look up the charity and see if that's a reputable place to give your money to.
5: Yeah, I mean, so America 250, I knew that was like legit, obviously, but I've not heard of the Giving Forth, but that is a real movement. I kind of love that idea of making July 4th a charitable holiday. Like, that's cool. That's very cool.
6: So go to America250.org, and then under our initiatives, you're going to see Giving Forth, America's Block Party, which is where you can look up where fireworks and other, I was looking up near where I'm right now, there was like a 4th of July pickleball tournament. There's all different activities planned over the next 4 days. And then America Gives, which is more of a volunteer service. They're trying to make this a record-setting year for volunteerism. So whether it's financial donation or giving of your time, those are the initiatives on the America 250 website.
5: Even that, though, Kristen, and I thank God for entities, like I said, like the Better Business Bureau, which Kristen Johnson is here from the BBB of Connecticut. I love the initiative, right? And most people, you know, will say, like, I don't even know where to begin. How do I know where I put my money? But in today's world, mm-hmm. especially where scams are, I mean, at the highest ever, there are so many ways you could scam somebody. It's crazy. So many avenues, and I'm not celebrating that. Mm-hmm. But to me, now more than ever, if I'm going to give my money to a charity or I'm going to support an organization, not only am I vetting it, but I'm staying local. Like, I wouldn't, you know, even to go to the America 250 site, again, credible site, no question, and we could certainly give that to people. But to your point, I think, you know, even just knowing that your dollars, like, okay, so maybe it's a credible organization, a huge organization that maybe has national chapters. Like, that's great. I'm not knocking it at all. But we have such incredible organizations right here in our own backyard that we know our dollars are going. Like, so, for example, you brought up the military. Not to name drop people, but to me, like Homes for the Brave in Bridgeport, I know every dollar is going to a veteran from Connecticut and their family who needs support. Like, that's where I'd put my money. I would put it where you know it is, right in your own backyard. I wouldn't even go to one of these legit websites that's like, hey, it's national, it's backed, and that's great. I mean, I think you do a little extra each. If you really want to make that impact, I think, you know, the initiative is great, but I think you go as local as you can. And thankfully, the BBB has, you know, ways of doing that.
6: Yeah, just to clarify, on the America 250 website, it's basically a pledge. So you're pledging that you're going to give. And then, like give.org, they have different categories: civic engagement, community health, disaster relief, outdoors, nature conservation. And you go through the different lists and you can see options of different charities within those lists. And then obviously, you know, then it takes you to their website so you can do your research. So just like everything else, you definitely want to do your research. And this is just another avenue to do that and to connect you with verified, legitimate charities.
5: Yeah. Yeah. I just think that's super important. I'm, like I said, love the initiative. I love the idea of even not just for America 250, but going forward, that July 4th is kind of a time to think about, like, giving back to our country. I love that. I think that's very cool. Sure. And I think it actually would bring unity, which would be neat. That'd be great to see in America.
6: Yeah.
5: Like, I love that idea. So I don't want to make it sound like I'm knocking the initiative. It's great. But I think, you know, local is better. Just, I think local is king. And certainly the BBB is so good and has so many resources for people to find local places. Back to your initial point really quick with merchandise, Kristen. You are so right that it is going to go beyond July 4th. It's become a thing now where if there's any anniversary, it's not just the day or even the month. It's like a year, sometimes a year and a half. And I think people have to keep an eye on this. I was just actually shopping for shirts. This wasn't that long ago. I was shopping for shirts that were from the Olympics. I was like, oh, we should get some Team USA stuff from the Olympics, which, again, you know, the Olympics are long done, right? But it's amazing how many sites are like, oh, yeah, there's this really cool Team USA hockey, you know, shirt or whatever. And I'm like, nah, that seems really sketchy. I think you're so right to say that this is going to go beyond this holiday week. This, you know, if you're looking at America 250 merchandise, that's another one where, yeah, certainly vet the websites. But I don't know if you've noticed, Kristen, here in Milford, for example, they have America 250 merch that they're selling, you know, like here in the city, where you can go to your town or city hall and you can buy America 250 stuff in your city or town. I don't know if you're finding that across Connecticut, but, like, to avoid scams, a lot of municipalities I've heard are doing that.
6: Yeah, go back to the old-fashioned way of shopping in person. That's a great idea.
5: You're like, wait a minute. Actually, look at the shirts? Are you kidding me? Touch them before you buy them? What? It's crazy. But it's true. I mean, because I do think that everyone, especially depending on how the U.S. does, you know, whether it's the World Cup or whatever, we're constantly going to have things happening. And it's like, oh, yeah, well, America 250. Like, America 250 is going to be a thing for a while.
6: Yeah. And so if you do decide to purchase something online and do your shopping that way, just remember the tips that we've given in the past about online shopping. You know, if they don't take a credit card, that's a red flag. take a screenshot of the item that you are purchasing and the description. So if it says made in the USA and it's actually made in China, you can dispute it with your credit card company. If it says it's made of high quality material and it ends up coming and it's low quality, you can dispute that with your credit card. No, don't use a peer-to-peer app to pay for it. Make sure you're on a secure website. I was investigating a business yesterday. I went to the website and it said not secure. Now, if you get that, that's a huge warning of, hey, don't move forward. Your personal information, your credit card information may be stolen. Don't use this website.
5: Yeah, absolutely. Just a lot to really think about. And like you said, Kristen, I think this is going to go beyond just the 4th of July and even this holiday week. So a lot to think about and just keep top of mind. And I tell you, scammers, they just don't take a holiday. But thank God you don't either, Kristen. You and the Better Business Bureau. My gosh. Thank God for you guys and what you do.
6: These are important tips, not only for the 4th of July, but Labor Day, Memorial Day. We see a lot of patriotic type scams. So just carry this information with you as you move forward through all of the patriotic holidays.
5: No question. Well, and we're going to carry you with us here on WICC. You are a staple to this show. Let me tell you, scams, one of the top things I talk about all the time. And listeners want to hear about it for understandable reasons. So, Kristen, thank you for what you and the Better Business Bureau, what you guys do for our state. And thank you for always giving us the time. We really appreciate it.
6: You're so welcome. Have a great 4th of July. Happy Independence Day.
5: I know, right back at you. Yes, happy birthday to America, and I hope you and your family enjoy the holiday week.
6: Thank you. You as well.
5: Thanks, Kristen. Appreciate it. Kristen Johnson of the Better Business Bureau, serving Connecticut. BBB.org, you know, one of my favorite websites. And make sure you check out the scam tracker. You can find give.org. And again, if you are looking to give back, it's great. It's an awesome initiative and I love it. Please don't misunderstand what I'm saying about that, but make sure you're vetting where you are giving your dollars. And also, if you really want to stay local, you can figure that out too by going to give.org, again, BBB.org, a lot of different resources there for you to be able to make sure that you're not getting duped when you're trying to do something really great and celebrate America. Come on now. 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We're going to be right back.
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2: 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Delayed free Route 8, 25A connector, all in great shape this morning. Fairfield County traffic every 10 minutes on WICC.
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10: From ABC News, I'm Sherry Preston. What does it feel like in much of the country these days?
11: Ridiculous. When I got in the car, it felt like I almost burned myself. Like, it was bad.
10: Asa Watson in Washington, D.C., that city preparing to host big crowds ahead of America's 250th birthday this weekend amid one of the worst heat waves in years. Cooling centers have been set up and people are being encouraged to take it easy in the triple-digit temperatures all up and down the East Coast. Mark Savener delivers dry ice in Cambridge, Massachusetts, and maybe the only one of us welcoming it.
12: As soon as I watched the weather, I was so excited. I love the heat. The heat has made this business an Iceman's dream. It's 4th of July. We got a heat wave coming. What could an Iceman ask for?
10: Ukraine's capital once more shaken by huge blasts overnight. That's the sound of people cleaning up in the aftermath. At least 17 civilians were killed and nearly 100 injured as Russia launched a new wave of missile and drone attacks on Kyiv. A week after back-to-back earthquakes in Venezuela, survivors are still being pulled from the rubble. A 12-year-old rescued after 5 days, his cousin calling it a miracle.
13: There's all this bittersweet feeling of happiness because he's alive, but also knowing there's people still there calling out for help.
10: The U.S. men's national soccer team is headed for the round of 16 after winning their first knockout stage match since 2002.
14: The Americans entering the match heavily favored over Bosnia, but not scoring until the 45th minute. Florian Balogun finally putting the U.S. on the board. But in the second half, a controversial moment, Balogun is called for a foul after bringing down a Bosnian player. The referee reviewing the moment by video replay, then issuing him a red card, ejecting him from the game.
10: ABC's Sophie Flay, that red card means Balogun will have to sit out the next match against Belgium as well. You're listening to ABC News.
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10: Criminal charges filed against the man driving a Tesla that slammed into a house nearly 2 weeks ago in Texas.
18: The force of the crash was horrific and captured by a doorbell camera. 76-year-old Martha Avila was killed when a Tesla Model 3 came through the wall. Michael Butler said his car was in autopilot at the time, but Tesla has refuted that claim based on data from the car. Now the 44-year-old Butler has been charged with manslaughter and ordered to undergo a mental health evaluation. Ryan, ABC News in Dallas-Fort Worth.
10: Iran's Joint Military Command warning oil tankers moving through the Strait of Hormuz to use its approved routes or face what it says will be a forceful response. A Russian couple now facing criminal charges after their marriage proposal in New York involved scaling the Empire State Building, prompting a huge law enforcement response and raising a lot of questions in the city.
14: Important questions are being raised. How did they pull off this stunning security breach at a time when law enforcement in New York is on heightened alert for the July 4th holiday? The couple somehow gained access to a door leading up to the spire, which is typically locked. This tourist says she saw them.
19: Along came these two people, and they opened the mesh door and just went upside. So I assumed that they worked there.
10: That's ABC's Hannah Batah. The Vatican officially excommunicating a group of breakaway ultra-conservative Catholics who ordained four of their own bishops this week. I'm Sherry Preston, ABC News.
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0: The extreme heat watch has been upgraded to a warning for most Connecticut from now to 8 p.m. Saturday. The worst of the heat and humidity will be today and Friday with feel-like temperatures up to 115 degrees. The South Central Regional Water Authority formally purchased Aquarion from Eversource on Tuesday. The RWA finalized the transaction from Eversource for $2.4 billion. Hartford lawmakers are expecting to see a $412 million budget surplus. Governor Ned Lamont is earmarking all of it for early childhood education. Mayor Bobby Sanchez is pursuing legal options against former New Britain Mayor Aaron Stewart. City leaders say Stewart missed her first deadline on July 1st to reimburse the city of more than $102,000. A program from Yale that uses psilocybin to treat ailments is expanding. Now, anyone who is at least 18 years old and meets clinical eligibility criteria set by Yale can participate. For the Voice of Connecticut, WICC, I'm John Kamal.
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2: Some delays now in Bridgeport as you travel south on the Connecticut Turnpike heading towards the Fairfield Rest Area. Still pretty good after that to the New York State Line. Also looking good on the Merritt Parkway at this moment. Fairfield County traffic every 10 minutes on WICC.
21: An extreme heat warning remains in effect through the end of the week. Sunny, hot, and humid through this afternoon, nearing 100. Heat indices nearing 110. Clear, mild, and humid overnight in the mid-70s. Partly sunny, hot, and humid tomorrow, nearing 100 in the afternoon. There will be late-day shower or a thunderstorm. I'm meteorologist Paul Piorek on WICC.
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3: Yes, yes, yes. At, let's see, 609, 9 past 6. Good morning, good morning, good morning. It's Paul in for Melissa right here on Melissa in the Morning. Let's look around all the areas of the great state of Connecticut regionally, see what's going on. There is a lot of news to tell you about. We start in New Britain, where Mayor Bobby Sanchez says he's now pursuing legal options against former New Britain Mayor Aaron Stewart. City leaders saying Stewart missed her first deadline on July 1, which was yesterday, to reimburse the city of more than $102,000. They say, in fact, they have not heard from the former mayor or her attorneys. Stewart suspending her campaign for governor in May after accusations coming to light that she was using city funds to buy personal items. The city wants additional payments of $107,000 by August 1st and $31,000 by the 1st of September. The South Central Regional Water Authority formally bought and purchased Aquarion from EverSource on Tuesday, the RWA announcing the finalized transition from EverSource for $2.4 billion. Now, Aquarion officials say customers will not need to make any changes to their accounts to continue getting service. The sale was announced in January of 2025, met, of course, with heavy legal opposition from elected officials, including Attorney General William Tong. Legal action was taken, but a judge in March siding with EverSource and the RWA to allow that deal to go through. A Massachusetts woman is facing charges for driving, get this, 120 miles an hour in the town of Montville. Police clocking 20-year-old Emily Cuna Ferreira at the triple-digit speeds on I-395 Sunday. She's accused of traveling over 100 miles an hour for more than 2 miles on the highway. The woman from Framingham, Mass., due in court on July 7th. She's facing charges of reckless driving, failure to comply, and following too closely among the host of charges that she is facing. Program from Yale University that uses psilocybin to treat ailments is expanding. Researchers at Yale implementing the program to treat depression, anxiety, PTSD, and other conditions for first responders, veterans, and healthcare workers. They found many patients experienced improvements in functioning with the direct symptoms. Now, anybody who's at least 18 years old and meets a clinical eligibility criteria set up by Yale can participate. Metro North replacing Waterbury branch trains between Bridgeport and Waterbury with buses. That chain starts in a couple of weeks on the 20th of July. It's going to last some 10 months so that upgrades can be made to the Derby, Shelton, Ansonia, and Beacon Falls and Seymour stations on the Metro North line. Travelers are being asked to allow extra time because the bus schedules are going to be slightly altered. And staying with Metro North, commuters in Connecticut paying more fares. 5% increase in fare prices took effect yesterday on July the 1st. The Connecticut DOT announcing the rail fare changes last year, and officials say the increased fares are vital to preventing a decrease in service. A Waterbury man convicted of murder, 26-year-old Joseph Stokes, found guilty this week of murder. He shot and killed 21-year-old Aaron Ormsby on Foster Street in Meriden back in January of 2019. He'll be sentenced on September the 21st in New Haven Superior Court. Meantime, a suspect's under arrest in connection with a shooting in the city of New London. 24-year-old Thomas Manuel was charged with first-degree criminal attempt to commit assault. Manuel is accused of shooting at a vehicle and buildings in the area of Rosemary Street and Bowles Avenue back on the 15th of March. Lawmakers in Hartford expect to see a $412 million budget surplus. It's the ninth year in a row Connecticut is running a budget surplus. Governor Ned Lamont is earmarking all of that money for early childhood education. An additional savings program is expected to capture another $1.3 billion in income and business tax receipts. State lawmakers say that money will go toward reducing the state's long-term pension debt. Downtown employer in the city of Hartford downsizing its office space by about one-third. Venerable law firm Shipman and Goodman says it's relocating his offices to One Financial Plaza, downtown Hartford, for the second half of 2027. It's also in the Gold Building. That's what that building is technically. New space has about 70,000 square feet of space compared to its longtime home at One Constitution Plaza that has about 110,000 square feet. Company says it's not getting rid of any employees. They just want to change location there. All right. Police in Hartford investigating a double homicide on Madison Street. They arrived at the scene around 7 p.m. They say they found two men dead and a teen hurt. One man in his 30s suffering from a stab wound, pronounced dead, being taken to a nearby hospital. And that's where the pronouncement came. While on the scene, cops were notified that two other victims arrived at the hospital by a private vehicle, one with a gunshot wound and a 17-year-old suffering from a gunshot wound. A second man in his 30s pronounced dead. The teen is listed in a stable condition. A man who has been convicted in a drug trafficking case pleading guilty now to some new charges. The feds say Junior Benavides of the Dominican Republic has pleaded guilty to illegally reentering the U.S. after being deported more than 10 years ago. The 50-year-old man was convicted in a drug trafficking conspiracy back in 2009 and sentenced to 60 months in prison before he was deported in 2013. When Benavides was taken into custody in March of 2026 this year, he presented the arresting officers with a fake ID. His sentencing is set for the 2nd of September. As we continue right here on WICC, former UConn players Paige Beckers and AZ Fudd are returning to Connecticut. The former Huskies are now members of the WNBA's Dallas Wings, who take on the Connecticut Sun on Thursday. That would be tonight, People's Bank Arena at 8 o'clock in the capital city. The game in Hartford, part of a gift to the state during the Sun's final season in Connecticut. Beckers and Vud planning a dinner in Hartford with the members of the UConn team on Wednesday night, and the team plans to be in the People's Bank Arena to watch this game, as this will be the last season for the WNBA's Connecticut Sun before that franchise is moved. And that is your very complete look around the region. Hey, hello, how are you? It's Paul in from Melissa, the Melissa in the Morning program. Anything on your mind? We got a lot to get into this morning. A lot of big stories in the news. Of course, the biggest story is the weather around here. Dangerous heat today, dangerous heat tomorrow. It's going to ease off a little bit on the weekend, gets back to something resembling normal summer weather late Sunday. But we'll talk with Paul Piorek about that all morning right here on WICC. Anything you'd like to chat or give your opinions on, the text screen is up and running. 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
2: Slow in Bridgeport on the Connecticut Turnpike coming past 26 in through Fairfield's Black Rock Turnpike. Southbound, some more volume in Trumbull to Fairfield on the Merritt Parkway. Fairfield County traffic every 10 minutes on WICC.
21: Today will be sunny, hot, and humid with a high near 100, feeling more like 110. Clear, mild, and muggy overnight in the mid-70s. Partly sunny, hot, and humid tomorrow, again near 100 in the afternoon. There will be a late-day shower or a thunderstorm. I'm meteorologist Paul Piorek on WICC.
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3: Well, good morning, good morning, good morning, good morning, good morning, good morning. How is everyone doing today at, 6:18, almost 6:19? It's Paul and from Melissa. Paul Pacelli, quite honored to sit in again on the award-winning Melissa in the Morning program, normally hosted by the award-winning Melissa Sheketoff. She's off for a few days. She'll be back on, Tuesday. So I'll be with you today. We're all off tomorrow. Back with you on Monday for the long wraparound holiday weekend. Of course, the big story is the weather. We'll be checking in numerous times with Paul Piorek over the course of the morning show here. But you heard it from Paul today, tomorrow, into the weekend, just this huge, big, oppressive, dangerous. This is downright dangerous stuff here. Hazy, hot, sunny, humid today, an extreme heat warning up and running for today. The actual temperatures up around 100, depending upon where you are. Heat indices 110 to 115, just crazy stuff. You know, I felt it come in last night. I had finished up the afternoon show. I went out, did some running around, went out to grab some dinner. And right around, I want to say like 8 o'clock or so, 8 or 8:30, I'm sitting in my car chowing down at a very famous fast food place. And all of a sudden, this kind of wave of warmth just, you know, came in. And I said, wow. It turned hot and sticky last night around 8 or 8:30. I mean, the actual temp where I was in Wally World was in the low 80s, but you could just feel, because Paul had told me yesterday on the afternoon show, and we'll check in with him later on, coming up, we'll have a live discussion of the forecast in about 25 minutes or so. You could feel that just chunk of heat just come wafting in. And I said, oh, this is, this is going to be nasty here. So common sense, stay in the AC if you can, obviously. And if you're going to be outside for the holiday weekend, try to be in some shade, maybe in your garage. Make sure you have some sort of a liquids to cool yourself off. Alcohol dehydrates you, okay? I don't know how many times I have to say that to people. Yeah, we all want a, you know, a cold beer or a cold, but yeah, the cold temperatures feel good, but alcohol dehydrates you. So that beer or that wine cooler, which they don't even make anymore. I think there was some legal settlement about wine coolers or whatever. But if you're going to be doing that, yeah, that's kind of some dangerous stuff. So just be careful with the booze, even one or two beers in this extreme heat. You are getting although it tastes good. You know, listen, if you like a nice beer, give me a nice Sam Adams now every so often. Very rarely now. I haven't, you know, 3, 4, 5 a year maybe. But that's it. So if you're heading out there, and please, if you're going to be doing fireworks, limited to what's legal. The only thing that is legal in Connecticut are essentially sparklers. That's it. Anything that gets up in the air or shoots anything out like a Roman candle or explodes, it's illegal. Now, are the chances very high you're going to get arrested? Probably not. But the only thing that is actually legal to possess and to use in the state are essentially sparklers. And even with a sparkler, hey, be careful. Don't give a little kid a sparkler to wave, because at the point where the sparklers are sparkling and you're like, ooh, ah, that point on that sparkler, you know, the little sparkler is just that piece of wire with the phosphorus and sulfur and everything that's burning. The burn point of that sparkler is about 2,000 degrees. That bright, bright point as it scoots down the wire handle that you have there. So, yeah, you want to be really careful with that stuff. Let the pros handle it. And, of course, there are a lot of fireworks displays all weekend. Paul Piorek said we could see some late-day thunderstorms any of these next 3 or 4 days because of the extreme heat. But when we're talking about this, just use some common sense. All right. A lot to get to in the news this morning. You heard Erin Stewart. She's due to pay some money back to the city of New Britain for her failed campaign and now all the controversy surrounding that. And they haven't heard apparently from her or her lawyer, so that sticky situation kind of goes on and on and on. Our buddy, our pal from the afternoon show on Thursdays, I usually chat with John McKinney, former Republican state Senate leader. He'll be joining us in the 8 o'clock hour coming up today to talk a little politics. Apparently, I don't know whether you heard this. I was talking about this yesterday on the afternoon show, Monday through Fridays from 2 to 6, right here on WICC. I don't know whether you heard this. Josh Elliott, who, of course, wants to primary Ned Lamont for the gubernatorial nomination on the Democratic side, he came up something like $1,300 or $1,900, less than $2,000 short of having garnered enough contributions in small dollar figures to qualify for $3.7 million to run that primary. So the State Elections Enforcement Commission has apparently given him another week or so he's going to be scrambling to come up with another $2,000 or so. I'll come up with the exact figure there in a few moments. But he's just right there. And you have to raise about $350,000 or something like that. And then you qualify in two steps, $3.7 million for the campaign for the Democratic primary. And if you were to win that, which is a long shot right now, we have some polling numbers we can get into later on as well. Josh Elliott would end up qualifying for something like $17 million, but according to the latest polling numbers, that is going to be a mite bit tricky for Mr. Elliott. And there are more. Yes, there are now, and I know a lot of people are going to be upset with this. in one local municipality, Milford, that municipality, Milford, has rolled out new cameras, and we're not talking about speed cameras now. This one locality, strangely in the town where we subsist here at Connoisseur Media, Milford, has now, sorry, it's early in the morning, what do you want, has now rolled out red light cameras. We'll get into that momentarily after the news with our buddy John Kamal coming up. But red light cameras coming to the city of Milford, and the red light cameras are now up and running. But we'll tell you exactly where they are. I promise you that. Oh, promise me. I promise you that. And now, just, you know, that's our question of the day, which I put up on Facebook. So we'll chat about that and more coming round and round and round. All right, it's Paul and for Melissa. Melissa in the morning. Phone lines are open if you want to say hi, hello, and good morning at 203-333-9422, 333-WICC.
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2: Slow through Bridge Court into Fairfield on 95 southbound. A little bit of volume down in Norwalk approaching exit 16. And it stop and go through Trumbull Parkway southbound. Fairfield County traffic every 10 minutes on WICC.
21: An extreme heat warning remains in effect through the end of the week. Sunny, hot, and humid through this afternoon nearing 100. Heat indices nearing 110. Clear, mild, and humid overnight in the mid-70s. Partly sunny, hot, and humid tomorrow, nearing 100 in the afternoon. There will be late-day shower or a thunderstorm. I'm meteorologist Paul Piorek on WICC.
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0: The extreme heat watch is now upgraded to a warning for much of Connecticut from now through 8 p.m. Saturday. The worst of the heat and humidity will be today and Friday, with feel-like temperatures up to 115 degrees. The state has activated its extreme heat protocol until 6 p.m. Sunday. Forecasters warn there won't be much relief at night. Precautions are advised to avoid heat-related illnesses.
7: Shelter in shade or indoors in air-conditioned environments. Drink plenty of water, stay hydrated, and really just rest.
0: The South Central Regional Water Authority formally purchased Aquarian from Eversource on Tuesday. The RWA announced the finalized transaction from Eversource for $2.4 billion. Aquarian officials say customers will not need to make any changes to their accounts to continue receiving service. The sale was announced in January of 2025 and met with heavy opposition from elected officials, including State Attorney General William Tong and State Senator Stephen Harding.
8: This deal stinks, and the state opposes this deal because ratepayers are going to get crushed.
9: You're going to be, you know, doubling your rates in some circumstances for long periods of time because you, as a ratepayer, are going to be paying for this transaction for RWA with interest. You're going to be the one that's bearing this in your rates. And now PURA will have no oversight over your rates.
0: Legal action was taken, but a judge in March sided with Eversource and RWA to allow the deal to go through. Lawmakers are expecting to see a $412 million budget surplus. It's the ninth year in a row that the state will see a budget surplus. Governor Ned Lamont is earmarking all of it for early childhood education. An additional savings program is expected to capture another $1.3 billion in income and business tax receipts. State lawmakers say the money will go toward reducing the state's pension debt. Mayor Bobby Sanchez is pursuing legal options against former New Britain Mayor Aaron Stewart. City leaders say Stewart missed her first deadline on July 1st to reimburse the city of more than $102,000. They say they've not heard from Stewart or her attorney. Stewart suspended her campaign for governor in May after accusations came to light that she was using city funds to purchase personal items. The city is seeking additional payments of $107,000 by August 1st and $31,000 by September 1st. A program from Yale that uses psilocybin to treat ailments is expanding. Researchers at Yale have implemented the program to treat depression, anxiety, PTSD, and other related conditions for first responders, veterans, and healthcare workers. They found many patients experienced improvements in functioning and with direct symptoms. Now, anyone who is at least 18 years old and meets clinical eligibility criteria set by Yale can participate. Staying in healthcare, the CDC is investigating a mystery gastrointestinal outbreak unrelated to international travel that's turned up in the tri-state area and 15 other states. It's called cyclosporiasis, and it's caused by a microscopic parasite that gets into the body through food and water contaminated by feces. New York has been hit the hardest, with anywhere from 31 to 80 of the 145 cases reported. New Jersey is second with multiple symptoms. Symptoms include watery diarrhea, stomach cramping, gas, nausea, vomiting, and fatigue. 20 people have been hospitalized during this outbreak, which began 2 months ago. The CDC is trying to pinpoint the cause. And former UConn players Paige Beckers and AZ Fudd are returning to Connecticut. The former Huskies are now members of the Dallas Wings, who take on the Connecticut Sun on Thursday at People's Bank Arena at 8 p.m. The game in Hartford is part of a gift to the state during the Sun's final season in Connecticut. Beckers and Fudd planned a dinner in Hartford with members of the UConn team on Wednesday night, and the team plans to be in People's Bank Arena to watch the game. For the Voice of Connecticut, WICC, I'm John Kamal.
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2: It is a slow ride as you travel through Bridgeport southbound 95, heading into the Fairfield rest area. Some minor delays now popping up in Norwalk and Stamford. Busy ride Trumbull to Fairfield on the Merritt Parkway southbound. Fairfield County traffic every 10 minutes on WICC.

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4: Yeah, a little Madonna here, yeah. Into the groove, yeah. Back in my days in music radio, yeah. Yeah, I remember when this song came out. Madonna wasn't... In music radio, we called Madonna at one time, and Michael Jackson and Lionel Richie. They were all called out-of-the-box artists. What does that mean? Well, from a radio point of view, it meant that when you got a new single, remember those days, right? And it was delivered to your station on vinyl, remember those days? You just took it out of the box and put it on the air. You didn't sit there. You didn't listen to it. And say, well, what do you think? Yeah, but it's Michael Jackson. It's my, no, out of the box and on the turntable. Oh my God. And then you dubbed it over onto a cart with tape in it. But anything, wow, oh wow. Little Madonna there. Hi, it's 6:39, 6:40. Hey, Paul Bjork joins us in about 5 minutes or so to talk about this brutal heat out there. So again, an extreme heat warning. Remember, in weather, a warning means it's going to happen. A watch means the ingredients are there. It could or likely may happen, but an extreme heat warning for the next couple of days. So we'll go over that. Our buddy Gene in Stratford, I believe, is on the phone. Gene, good morning, sir. How are you today? What's up?
5: Oh, good, Paul. Just getting ready to go battle the heat.
4: Oh, my God. You know, Gene, I saw your name pop up on the call screen here, and I'm saying to myself, now, for those folks who may not know Gene, he's a regular caller to the afternoon. Gene is a hard hat. So, Gene, were you out working yesterday, and do you have to work outside today?
5: Yeah, we do in a street with no shade and putting a little asphalt down this morning, trying to get an early jump on it. But the last couple of days, there's been a little breeze. Today's horrible. It's 79 degrees already and humid. It's this is going to be one of the worst ones in a long time, but make the best of it.
4: Yeah. What's up, buddy? What do you got?
5: You know, just we saw the shocking, well, I don't know if it's shocking, the news about the Aquarian water sale. But, you know, the whole thing, I've been following the story through a lot of great reporting by WICC. But, you know, the real stinky part is there's nobody that said it was a good deal. But somehow, if I understand the reporting correctly, at some point there was a bill passed in Hartford that took the power of PURA away from stopping the sale. So to me, that's funny business. You know, the who signed the bill, who authored the bill, and it was against the interest of the public and everybody. You know, I would hope that Senator Blumenthal or Chris Murray, somebody would look into that. That's just, you know, big corporate, somehow backdoor, dirty politics. This bill got slid in, one of those 3,000-page, 3 o'clock in the morning votes, and we're all going to pay for it on top of the public benefits charge and the rising electric costs and real bad one for the state. I don't know how that I think it calls for an investigation. Definitely some funny business from what I see.
4: Well, could be, Gene. Hey, Gene, do me a favor. Be careful out there today. Thanks, man. Be good, all right? Have a good weekend, my friend. All right, there's Gene in Stratford there. Gene is a hard hat, and he's on those road crews. He's a heck of a drummer, too. I believe his band is called Pocketful of Soul, if they're still around. And so check Gene out. But, in case you're just joining us, the South Central Regional Water Authority formerly signed the deal and formerly purchased Aquarion water from Eversource this past Tuesday. The RWA announcing the finalized transaction from Eversource for $2.4 billion on Tuesday. It's a lot of money,

0: When you get to the bees, I mean, millions are nice, but why stop at a million or 10 million or hundreds of millions of dollars when you could do billions? Aquarion officials say customers will not need to make any changes to their accounts to continue getting service. The sale announced in January of 2025, over a year ago. And of course, if you listen to this program, the Melissa in the Morning program, or Lisa Wexler in the midday, or the download with John and Chris, or my little foray in the afternoon, you know, a lot of people didn't like this. They didn't want it to go through, but alas, it did. The sale announced once again January of 2025, about a year and a half ago, met with heavy opposition from elected officials, including the Attorney General William Tong. Legal action was taken, but a judge in March sided with Eversource and the RWA, and they let the deal go through. So that, you know, and Gene is right. It is frustrating when you have things like this. And again, this isn't, I'm not trying to sully anybody involved with Aquarion or anybody involved with Eversource or any of the legals or the politicians that voice their opposition or support for this. But Gene brings out a great point here. And so we approach the 7 o'clock hour on a hot, steamy looking day heading into the weekend here. But it's just, it is, people are frustrated, and there's no bigger example of it than this. I mean, it is, and again, I'm not trying to publicly shame anybody here, but have you heard anyone, I mean anyone, seriously, have you heard anyone say that this is a great deal? Hey, this is the kind of deal we got to have. Have you heard anyone actually say that? But yet, the deal goes through. These deals go through. The same thing with a public benefits charge on your electric bill right now. You know, people are saying, hey, all right, can we take maybe a kind of a fresh look at some of these charges on the public benefits bill? And people cry and moan and complain about it and bang their heads up against the windowsill. And what changes? I mean, what is the impetus for people to do anything when the same people, by and large, I mean, there is a little change every so often. But people ask me this all the time in the afternoon. Why do we still have these problems? And I'm not saying it could be either party. But when you continue to vote for the same people over and over and over and over and over and over and over again, this is what you get. And you can feign all the outrage you want. You can say, well, this can't go through. And feigning all this does nothing. And a lot of this stuff does go through. And, I mean, the public benefits charge for all of this is a prime example. I'll get back to that momentarily. I want to stay on time, Paul. It's not your show. Don't run it into the ground. It is the Melissa in the Morning program, by the way, at 6 and 46. Traffic and weather together on the 6s right here on WICC.
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0: Now, I asked this gentleman yesterday on the afternoon show we had him for kind of a weather preview heading into today. I asked him if there was any perceptible difference between 100 and 105 and 110. Could you go outside and say, now, this is 105?
3: No.
0: Yesterday was only 100. God Almighty.
3: That's right.
0: Yeah.
3: That's right.
0: I guess not, Paul Bjork, huh?
3: You know, I still do not have AC in my car.
0: And is that a choice
3: that's
0: or
3: frugality,
0: a maintenance
3: frugality.
0: Issue?
3: I figured out it would cost about $1,700 to get it fixed. So I figured, you know what? I'll just sweat it out.
0: Yeah, it is. No, yeah, the AC fixes are, yeah, those can be rough. Yeah.
3: I'll just sweat it out, you know?
0: Yeah.
3: Deal
0: you know,
3: with it.
0: Years ago, I went to a couple of somebody, you know, the car was old and I was planning to get a new one and it was just coming into the summertime and I implemented what a friend of mine, Paul Bjork, used to call 470 air conditioning. You've heard of that, right?
3: Yes, I have. Yep.
0: Four windows down. At 70
3: I love
0: miles.
3: It. You are amazing. Oh, my goodness.
0: 470
3: I'll tell you.
0: AC, yes. All right, Paul Bjork.
3: Now,
0: listen.
3: Your windows were rolled down, right?
0: Oh, they were. Did I? No, I think these were actually power windows.
3: Oh, they were.
0: Yeah.
3: Oh, okay.
0: Yeah, yeah. So, yeah, this was past my days of leaning over and cranking windows down. You know?
3: I like it. So we still have the extreme heat warning through tomorrow, and that means it will certainly feel like 105 to 110 later this afternoon. Now, yesterday, Paul, we mentioned late in the day yesterday the high was 89, so we have not hit the heat wave yet, but it will officially begin today.
0: And a heat wave is what? Is officially described as 3 days of 90 plus? Is that what
3: you know your stuff. Oh, you know your stuff. Three straight days of 90 or better.
0: Well,
3: or in this case, 90 or hotter.
0: The only reason I know it is because I have no life and I read this stuff. No, I'm just kidding.
3: Will you stop?
0: I'm just kidding.
3: Hey,
0: I'm
3: by the way, did you get a good night's sleep?
0: Yeah, I did. Oh, yeah.
3: Good.
0: Yeah, yeah, yeah.
3: On the sixth floor with the AC on.
0: With the AC cranking, and as soon as we're done at about 10:01, I'm going back to for my midday siesta. Yeah. Nothing wrong with that.
3: Oh,
0: sleep
3: my.
0: Is
3: all
0: a,
3: right.
0: Sleep is a food group. Yes.
3: Go it right really
0: answer.
3: Is.
0: Yes.
3: It
0: yes.
3: really is. Just
0: yes.
3: like a 470 in the automobile,
0: yeah.
3: right?
0: All right. Yep.
3: I like
0: mm-hmm.
3: it. All right. Good morning, everybody. A hot one on the way, but you don't need me to let you know about that. Already, we're very warm. In Bridgeport, we're up to 77 degrees already. Now, here's where we cringe. The dew point up to 73 at this hour of the morning. And again, that is tropical. That'll be the story through the afternoon. We have a little bit of fog by the water early in the morning. That will burn off. No wind, and our barometer is 2996. That will be on the way up. Today, we have an extreme heat warning. Hot, humid, sunny, and by the afternoon, we'll be in the upper 90s to near 100, feeling more like 110 in Bridgeport. Tonight, mild, muggy, ugh. We'll have a low near 80. That's right, the low will be near 80 overnight. Tomorrow, a scattered shower, a thunderstorm in the afternoon. Hot and humid with an afternoon high nearing 100, feeling more like 105 to 110. Saturday the 4th, scattered showers and thunderstorms arrive in the afternoon with a high in the mid-90s. Sunday morning, scattered showers or a thunderstorm with a high in the lower 90s. And Monday, we'll see the sun near 90 back into the 80s by early next week. Right now, already very warm. We're nearing 80 degrees early this morning. The dew point up to 73. We have the extreme heat warning, feeling more like 105 to 110 later this afternoon. I'm meteorologist Paul Bjork on WICC.
1: 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The voice of Connecticut. WICC 695.9. It's Melissa in the morning.
0: Yeah, who remembers that? 470 air conditioning. Man, oh, man, oh, man. Can you even buy a car or a truck or an SUV? I don't think you could. I don't think. Because I'm kind of a gear guy and a car guy, and I try and keep tabs on this stuff. I don't think you can actually buy a vehicle that does not have AC in it. Remember when let me check. Hang on a second here. I do this on the afternoon show. This is called Paul's live internet research right here. It's an enjoyable part of any radio program. Can you buy a vehicle? Hang on. See, I guess you can. Well, let's see. Can you buy a vehicle without without a title, without a down payment, no, without a driver's license, no, you can't, there it is, can you buy a vehicle without air conditioning? Wow, you can still buy, it says here, Yes, you can buy a car without AC, though your options are vastly different depending upon whether you're buying new or used. Yeah, in the... Okay, so if you have a used car... All right, I should have specified that. In the... The mainstream market air conditioning is now standard across all trims for modern automakers as manufacturers discontinue the practice of bare bones, no AC model. All right, so a new car. No, you can't. You can't. Although, remember when air conditioning was an option? Do you want AC? I mean, this is how you can tell you're getting old. And I'm not just saying you and me. You know what I mean? But, yeah. I mean, remember at a time where you could actually buy, and you got air conditioning out of too. Because at one time, air conditioning was, I mean, you remember this, guys and gals, if you're about my age or a little older, or a little younger too. Air conditioning was like, you know, it was like a retrofit to a lot of cars. Like the car came in bare bones, and a lot of times, I think the AC was added at the dealership from time to time. But yeah, remember that? Oh, and then there was the thing. You remember this? Hey, you know, you sure you want air conditioning in that? Well, yeah, because I don't want to schwitz. I don't want to sweat all over the place. Yeah, but you know, here was the warning. Remember this warning about air conditioning we used to get? You ready for this? The three-word dreaded air conditioning warning. It uses gas. Yes, I know it uses gas, and I'm okay with using gas so I don't sweat all over the place. Ah, brother and sister, 203-333-9422, 333-WICC. So, yeah, stay in front of the AC today if you can, and just cross your fingers you get through the weekend without the AC, with the AC. Man, oh man, 203-333-9422, 333-WICC. I would have mentioned Paul will probably enlighten us as we go along throughout the weekend and into the early part of next week when we're here on Tuesday and Melissa's back. I would think that we may set some records here. I don't know. Certainly sounds to me that when we're getting to actual temperatures around the upper 90s to 100 and the heat indexes and the THIs, they used to call it the temperature humidity index as opposed to the numbers we have in the winter with the wind chill and all that. When you're into triple digits, man, when you're doing the triple digit cha-cha, that's some serious stuff, is it not? All right, phone lines are open. And we got somebody who texted me something early this morning about sparklers. We'll get to that on the other side of the news. We got traffic and weather together, all that and more coming up. It's Paul from Melissa. Melissa in the morning, 203-333-9422, 333-WICC. You want to text me? We have people texting in about bills, about sparklers. So we'll get to all that and more. As we continue, it's Paul in for Melissa on WICC.
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2: It is a slow ride this morning heading out of Bridgeport to Fairfield through Norwalk, also on the Connecticut Turnpike. And a busy day on the parkway right now. We're starting out in Trumbull right by the mall. And it stays pretty heavy stop and go right in through Fairfield. Now approaching Westport. Fairfield County traffic every 10 minutes on WICC.
4: An extreme heat warning remains in effect through the end of the week. Sunny, hot, and humid through this afternoon, nearing 100. Heat indices nearing 110. Clear, mild, and humid overnight in the mid-70s. Partly sunny, hot, and humid tomorrow, nearing 100 in the afternoon. There will be late-day shower or a thunderstorm. I'm meteorologist Paul Piorek on WICC.
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16: From ABC News, I'm Sherry Preston. Extreme temperatures are settling in for 180 million of us under warnings or advisories today because of the heat. There's an ABC senior meteorologist, Lee Goldberg, has some details.
17: Extreme heat warnings from the Midwest into parts of the Northeast will drop those heat warnings as we go through Friday in parts of the Midwest. But for today, feels like 100 to 115 across much of the East. A high level four extreme heat risks as we go into Friday in the Mid-Atlantic back to the Ohio Valley. This is when the heat peaks into Thursday and Friday.
16: Forecasters say parts of the eastern half of the country are experiencing temperatures on par with the Amazon rainforest this week. A snapshot of a nation's employment picture coming out this morning. The Labor Department getting a head start on the 4th of July weekend by releasing last month's jobs numbers. Here's ABC's Dave Packer.
18: May saw an unexpectedly strong gain of 172,000 jobs. But this morning's number could show a deceleration, with the forecast that U.S. employers added roughly 100,000 to 115,000 non-farm payroll jobs in June. These are numbers analysts say would show a labor market roughly in balance between workers and employers. Employers seem reluctant to hire or fire people right now, and that trend might clear the way for the Fed to possibly increase interest rates later this year. Dave Packer, ABC News.
16: A major attack in Ukraine's capital overnight. Moscow launching missiles and drones toward Kyiv. At least 17 people were killed in the blasts, more than 100 hurt. A rare excommunication by the Vatican. A breakaway traditionalist ultra-conservative sect of Catholics defying Pope Leo by consecrating four bishops without consent on Wednesday. The Pope responding by declaring a schism or intentional rupture in the church and excommunicating them. And at the World Cup, a win for the men's national team as they advance to the round of 16 for the first time in 24 years. You're listening to ABC News.
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19: 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This product is not intended to diagnose, treat, cure, or prevent any disease.
16: A warning about something called 70H, a substance that is sometimes sold at convenience stores and vape shops. The DEA wants to classify it as a Schedule 1 drug, like heroin and LSD. Emergency room doctor Stephanie Widmer.
24: 70H ingestion or overdose can look very, very similar to an opioid overdose, like morphine or heroin. It can result in profound sedation and respiratory depression. We've also seen people come in with withdrawal symptoms that look very similar to opioid withdrawal.
16: A pair of grandparents and parents in Ohio are under arrest for child endangerment after 16 kids were found in one 1,300 square foot home along with the adults.
25: We're talking about these kids being discovered covered in bugs and squatting is how officials described it yesterday. And they had this distant look in their eyes. We know that overnight after they were taken from the home, one of the children was in the ICU and intubated. Their medical conditions and emotional trauma obviously will be a huge focus going forward.
16: That's ABC's Sasha Pesnik. The home was crowded and cramped with at least 20 people living there. The local sheriff said most livestock is kept in better conditions. It's being called the wedding of the decade, and we're not even supposed to know about it, are we? New York City police are, however, preparing for the Taylor Swift, Travis Kelce, Madison Square Garden party this weekend. The preparation's well underway. Sherry Preston, ABC News.
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27: The extreme heat watch has been upgraded to a warning for most Connecticut from now to 8 p.m. Saturday. The worst of the heat and humidity will be today and Friday with feel-like temperatures up to 115 degrees. The South Central Regional Water Authority formally purchased Aquarion from Eversource on Tuesday. The RWA finalized the transaction from Eversource for $2.4 billion. Hartford lawmakers are expecting to see a $412 million budget surplus. Governor Ned Lamont is earmarking all of it for early childhood education. Mayor Bobby Sanchez is pursuing legal options against former New Britain Mayor Aaron Stewart. City leaders say Stewart missed her first deadline on July 1st to reimburse the city of more than $102,000. A program from Yale that uses psilocybin to treat ailments is expanding. Now, anyone who is at least 18 years old and meets clinical eligibility criteria set by Yale can participate. For the Voice of Connecticut, WICC, I'm John Kamal.
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2: Delays on the turnpike southbound out of Bridgeport through Fairfield and now into Norwalk, too. Starting to get busy through exit 16 into Darien. Parkway southbound, stop and go. Trumbull through Fairfield. Starting to see a little bit more volume, too, as you come down the hill into Route 7 in Norwalk. Fairfield County traffic every 10 minutes on WICC.
3: An extreme heat warning remains in effect through the end of the week. Sunny, hot, and humid through this afternoon, nearing 100. Heat indices nearing 110. Clear, mild, and humid overnight in the mid-70s. Partly sunny, hot, and humid tomorrow, nearing 100 in the afternoon. There will be late-day shower or thunderstorm. I'm meteorologist Paul Piorek on WICC.
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0: Yeah, hey, there it is. A steamy, dangerously hot few days coming up. Good morning at 7:08, almost 7:09. 203-333-9422, 333-WICC. Paul Pacelli in for the award-winning Melissa Sheketoff on the award-winning Melissa in the Morning program. Great to have you with us. Got a couple of text messages in here going early at 333-9422, 333-WICC. Talking about fireworks and the fact that, yeah, the only things that are legal here in Connecticut are essentially sparklers. As a fire official told me on the afternoon show a couple of days ago, anything that takes off in the air, anything that goes airborne or goes boom or pop, or some manner of pop and boom or boom and pop are illegal. So if you are buying something that launches into the air at any specific altitude or explodes from an M80 to an M100 to a cherry bomb all the way down to a little salute, you're breaking the law. 203-333-9422, 333-WICC. Somebody said what you see. They sent me this in a text. Thank you. What you see burning on that sparkler is magnesium and some other metals that are semi-non-poisonous, and that's how they get that sparkly sparkle, the person says. If you see red, this is interesting now, if you see a red sparkler, that means it was put together with an amount of iron in it. If you see blue, it has cobalt. If you're seeing a green-colored flame, it's probably copper. How about that? That's how that happens. So how about that? If you see red, it's iron. If you see blue, it's cobalt. And if you see green, it's probably got copper in it. That's how it happens. A little bit of information. This texter said, for the 4th of July holiday weekend. Growing up, maybe not all of us, but growing up, did we not all know a guy, right? We all, like, that. This is why, we'll get to the phones in just a moment. Estelle, hang on, we'll be right to you. Did we not know a guy who could, hey, I can get him for, right? I mean, when you couldn't have sparklers, for decades, everything in Connecticut was illegal. And then I think they lightened up on sparklers, but man, hey, can you guess? Yeah, because I know a guy, or there was, do you remember? And I talk about this every year because it's such an amazing memory. There was one guy on your street who could get fireworks. And, you know, if they were kept in the garage, the minute you walked in the garage, you smell the fireworks and it was glorious. And if he was going to sell you some sparklers or some salutes, remember salutes, little firecrackers? Oh, man. Estelle in Trumbull is with us. Estelle, good morning. How are you?
8: Yes, good morning, Paul. I'm still on your conversation with the AC. Excuse me, with the AC.
0: Yeah.
8: Do you think anybody will come up with a retro car with bench seats and a cassette player?
0: Okay, that's Estelle.
8: The bench seats are so comfortable. These bucket seats are so uncomfortable.
0: I don't know whether a bench seat, Estelle, would pass safety regulations now, because those seats, and yes, they can be a little tough to get into because of the side bolsters on your leg and on your, but they're made to hold you in a position that's much more safe. So I don't know that, you know, Estelle, that's an amazing thing. If some car company made a completely retro car.
8: Oh, wow. How wonderful.
0: With, how about this? You said cassette players. How about we go with an 8-track player? How about that? Oh. Why don't we really go back? Let's do 8-track.
8: I'll take it. I still have some leftovers.
9: Yes. How about new?
0: How about an 8-track player? How about and how about this, Estelle? An ashtray too in your car. Remember those? Oh yes.
8: It brings me back to the days. Maybe someone will come up with the idea.
0: Yeah, thanks, Estelle. Appreciate it. Now, what they occasionally do is they come up with body styles that kind of evoke cars of yesteryear. But, man, remember that? And you slid up and down those seats. But again, we all opine for things that were similar, you know, but a lot of those old cars were, they weren't safe, man. They just, some of those cars, they looked cool and the interiors are great and they're retro and all that. But a lot of them were death bombs, too. I know a lot of people say, well, you know, the old cars were heavier than made them. No. In fact, there was a video that was put out by, I think, NHTSA or some safety organization a couple of years ago, and it made the rounds they actually trashed a nice classic car. It was something that looked like, you know, something out of the mid-50s or late to mid-50s or early 60s with the fins and the big door and the big hood. And they ended up crashing it into just like a mid-size sedan, like a Nissan or a Honda or a Hyundai, or maybe a Chevy or something. And man, that thing, as wonderful and as retro as it is or was, the thing was just shattered to pieces. All righty, 203-333-9422-333-WICC. We'll do this first, get back to the phones here. It's Paul from Melissa. Melissa in the morning, right here, right now, WICC.
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2: Busy ride this morning, 95 southbound, Bridgeport through Fairfield, Norwalk 16, pretty slow, approaching East Avenue, and then as you get towards Darien 2, a little heavier through that area, starting to see some more volume in Stamford. Trumbull into Fairfield southbound, the busy spot on the Merritt Parkway. Fairfield County traffic every 10 minutes on WICC.
11: Good morning, everybody. The heat will be on in a big way. Right now, we're up to 78 in Bridgeport. Our dew point is 73. It is certainly equatorial. You'll feel that moisture in the atmosphere early this morning. We do have a little bit of fog that will lift by mid-morning, and our barometer will be on the way up at 2997. Right now, the breeze very light out of the west at about 3. We have an extreme heat warning through tomorrow, an extreme heat watch on the 4th of July. It'll be sunny, hot, humid, a high 95 to 100, feeling more like 110 later this afternoon. Overnight, very mild and muggy, will hold in the upper 70s to near 80. tomorrow. Hot and humid again, nearing 100. There will be a late day shower or a thunderstorm. Saturday, more of the same, a few scattered showers or thunderstorms on the holiday, with a high getting up to about 90 to 95. Sunday, a little bit cooler, a few showers or a thunderstorm with a high near 90. And then Monday, we fall back into the 80s. Right now, we have readings in the upper 70s, shooting for a high nearing 100 later this afternoon. Yesterday's high, 89 at Bridgeport, will be well above that later on in the day, and really more like 110 by midday and early afternoon. I'm meteorologist Paul Fiorek on WICC.
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0: You're with us here. It's Paula from Melissa. Good morning, good morning, good morning. At 7:17, almost 7:18, another check of traffic and weather together coming up at 7:26. We've got news, bottom of the hour, from our buddy, our pal, John Kamal in the WICC newsroom. All that and more. Paul and from Melissa, 203-333-9422, 333-WICC. The phones are active this morning. The text line is active as well. Bob on the phone in Trumbull. Bob, good morning. How are you today?
13: Reverend, just waiting for it to warm up a little bit so I can mow the lawn with my push mower. But cars, I've got one that's got roll down windows.
0: Yeah, what is it?
13: Ashtray and an 8-track.
0: Is there a year and a model here, or do you not want to tell me? What do we?
13: Yeah, it's a 71.
0: Nice. All right. What kind of condition?
13: The 99's got an ashtray, a cassette deck.
0: Yeah.
13: And sliding windows because it's a Jeep.
0: All right. Okay.
13: But anyway.
0: Yeah.
13: On the Pura thing with the water company.
0: Yeah, the aquarium.
13: Everybody's complaining, oh, it's going to drive the prices up. Theoretically, it shouldn't, because it's going from a profit company to non-profit, is my understanding.
0: Which and is why they wanted to do the deal,
13: Now wait, being a non-profit, it's my understanding it's not subject to the property tax, the local property taxes, which means there should be plenty of money just by not paying that extortion fee to pay for the loan. So these people are not looking at it right. I mean, without having to pay that extortion fee on the property tax, there's the money to pay the debt.
0: Yeah, it's and Bob, thank you for the call. I appreciate it. This Aquarion thing, and in case you're just joining us and John's had it in the news, we have it again right here. The South Central Regional Water Authority formerly purchasing Aquarion water from Eversource on Tuesday. So Eversource in the deal hands over Aquarion to the new South Central Regional Water Authority. $2.4 billion on Tuesday. Aquarion say customers will not need to make any changes to their accounts. They will continue getting service. The sale announced in January of last year. It met with heavy opposition from elected officials, including, of course, our Attorney General, Mr. Tong, William Tong. Legal action taken, but a judge in March sided with Eversource and the Regional Water Authority to allow the deal to go through. So again, you know, when you're captive here to these things, like this Aquarion deal, like for example the public benefits charge on your electricity, and yeah, it can be really frustrating. And there are people who are saying, no, but wait a minute, there's no way this cannot end up costing consumers more. This is ridiculous. It never should have happened. Why did this happen? The General Assembly should have stopped it. There should have been more legal action. And they tried and they tried and they tried. And it goes through. So, you know, I hate to be simplistic here, but what can you do here? Understand we have somebody from the Bridgeport Rotary Club on the line. Doug Wade wants to talk about a need for volunteers. Hey, Doug, it's Paul and from Melissa. Good morning. How are you?
14: Good morning, Paul. Yeah, this is Doug Wade, and yeah. As of yesterday, the new president of the Bridgeport Rotary Club.
0: Great.
14: And we're having a food packing event on July 25th. It's going to be conducted at the Boys and Girls Club on Madison Avenue. And we're in need of 180 volunteers to pull this off. It's the Rotary Clubs of Fairfield, Monroe, Trumbull, and Bridgeport.
0: Okay.
14: That have come together. We've raised $38,000, and we're buying food ingredients to make 94,000 nutritional meals that are shelf-stable, and we're going to donate these to all the food pantries in the local area.
0: Now, Doug,
14: and so we have a... go ahead, Paul.
0: What was the date on that? Because you broke up a little. July what?
14: July 25th. It's a Saturday.
0: Okay.
14: And we're conducting this at the Boys and Girls Club on Madison Avenue in Bridgeport.
0: Okay.
14: We need 180 volunteers. We so far have 68 volunteers signed up for it. And it's going to be a big community event that benefits all of the local food pantries in Fairfield, Monroe, Trumbull, and Bridgeport.
0: So if
14: and these are Rotarians stepping up to the plate.
0: Yeah, so if people, again, this is the Bridgeport Rotary again. This is Doug Wade from the Rotary Club. This is a big drive they need volunteers for to put together some shelf-stable meals. It's going to happen on the 25th of July. Now, Doug, here's the big question. If people want to volunteer here, how can they get a hold of you? What do they do?
14: All right. We have a website, www.mealpackers.org.
0: Okay.
14: And they can register on that website. Also, food pantries can register if they would like to receive some free product.
0: So, what's the goal here again, Doug? How many meals do you want to put together here?
14: Right now, we have enough money to make 94,000 nutritional meals.
0: Wow!
14: All right, there's an organization that was started by Rotarians out in the Midwest, and it's a 501c and we're buying all of the food ingredients and the packaging materials from a company called Outreach.org that is this 501c. And we're also seeking donations. If someone wants to call me on this issue, my cell phone number is 203-257-5800. And also that Meal Packers website, they can register. And, you know, we look forward to having a great community event day and helping a lot of people in need that are in need of these meals because the food pantries are struggling mightily right now to get enough food on the shelves.
0: Okay, so that's 203-257-5800, Doug, correct?
14: Yes, that's correct.
0: All right, and I'm on the website right now, mealpackers.org, and I clicked on events. And there you see it on the 25th of July at the Boys and Girls Club, 595 Madison Avenue in Bridgeport, an event putting together. And you see the picture here of people doing this from past Rotary events here, so you get an idea of what this is all like. All right, Doug, thank you. We will continue
14: to
0: get the – thank you, Doug. Appreciate it. Have a happy day. We'll continue to get the word out here. Again, thanks to Doug Wade from the Bridgeport Rotary Club talking about a volunteer event. It's coming up on in a few weeks, Saturday, the 25th of July. 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Click on the events list so you'll see the Southern Connecticut Rotary insignia. Right before the, right below that, bring your cursor down, click on the events list, and then you see a couple of things coming up. The Bridgeport, Fairfield, Monroe, and Trumbull meal packing event coming up on the 25th, the Boys and Girls Club, 595 Madison Avenue in Bridgeport. Or you can just give Doug a call, 203-257-5800, 203-257-5800. Good stuff there. Doug, thanks for calling in. We really appreciate that, and I'll mention that a few more times as we go on through this year program, which is the Melissa in the Morning program. Paul and from Melissa right here on WICC.
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2: Slow ride on the Parkway southbound. Looks like we have a crash near the Trumbull Mall southbound on the Parkway, exit 29 Park Avenue. Injuries reported, but that right lane is blocked. And then once you get through there, it stays heavy in through Fairfield. Building volume Norwalk. Connecticut Turnpike southbound, stop and go from Bridgeport through Fairfield into Westport, and then Norwalk into Darien. A slow ride there. Fairfield County traffic every 10 minutes on WICC.
3: Today will be sunny, hot, and humid with a high near 100, feeling more like 110. Clear, mild, and muggy overnight in the mid-70s. Partly sunny, hot, and humid tomorrow, again near 100 in the afternoon. There will be a late-day shower or a thunderstorm. I'm meteorologist Paul Piorek on WICC.
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16: The extreme heat watch is now upgraded to a warning for much of Connecticut from now through 8 p.m. Saturday. The worst of the heat and humidity will be today and Friday with feel-like temperatures up to 115 degrees. The state has activated its extreme heat protocol until 6 p.m. Sunday. Forecasters warn there won't be much relief at night. Precautions are advised to avoid heat-related illnesses.
23: Shelter in shade or indoors in air-conditioned environments. Drink plenty of water, stay hydrated, and really just rest.
16: The South Central Regional Water Authority formally purchased Aquarian from Eversource on Tuesday. The RWA announced the finalized transaction from Eversource for $2.4 billion. Aquarian officials say customers will not need to make any changes to their accounts to continue receiving service. The sale was announced in January of 2025 and met with heavy opposition from elected officials, including State Attorney General William Tong and State Senator Stephen Harding.
24: This deal stinks, and the state opposes this deal because ratepayers are going to get crushed.
25: You're going to be, you know, doubling your rates in some circumstances for long periods of time because you, as a ratepayer, are going to be paying for this transaction for RWA with interest. You're going to be the one that's bearing this in your rates. And now PURA will have no oversight over your rates.
16: Legal action was taken, but a judge in March sided with Eversource and RWA to allow the deal to go through. Lawmakers are expecting to see a $412 million budget surplus. It's the ninth year in a row that the state will see a budget surplus. Governor Ned Lamont is earmarking all of it for early childhood education. An additional savings program is expected to capture another $1.3 billion in income and business tax receipts. State lawmakers say the money will go toward reducing the state's pension debt. Mayor Bobby Sanchez is pursuing legal options against former New Britain Mayor Aaron Stewart. City leaders say Stewart missed her first deadline on July 1st to reimburse the city of more than $102,000. They say they've not heard from Stewart or her attorney. Stewart suspended her campaign for governor in May after accusations came to light that she was using city funds to purchase personal items. The city is seeking additional payments of $107,000 by August 1st and $31,000 by September 1st. A program from Yale that uses psilocybin to treat ailments is expanding. Researchers at Yale have implemented the program to treat depression, anxiety, PTSD, and other related conditions for first responders, veterans, and healthcare workers. They found many patients experienced improvements in functioning and with direct symptoms. Now, anyone who is at least 18 years old and meets clinical eligibility criteria set by Yale can participate. Staying in healthcare, the CDC is investigating a mystery gastrointestinal outbreak unrelated to international travel that's turned up in the tri-state area and 15 other states. It's called cyclosporiasis, and it's caused by a microscopic parasite that gets into the body through food and water contaminated by feces. New York has been hit the hardest, with anywhere from 31 to 80 of the 145 cases reported. New Jersey is second with multiple symptoms. Symptoms include watery diarrhea, stomach cramping, gas, nausea, vomiting, and fatigue. 20 people have been hospitalized during this outbreak, which began 2 months ago. The CDC is trying to pinpoint the cause. And former UConn players Paige Beckers and AZ Fudd are returning to Connecticut. The former Huskies are now members of the Dallas Wings, who take on the Connecticut Sun on Thursday at People's Bank Arena at 8 p.m. The game in Hartford is part of a gift to the state during the Sun's final season in Connecticut. Beckers and Fudd planned a dinner in Hartford with members of the UConn team on Wednesday night, and the team plans to be in People's Bank Arena to watch the game. For the Voice of Connecticut, WICC, I'm John Kamal.
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2: Delays southbound on the Merritt Parkway this morning, approaching exit 29 Park Avenue. It's an accident. We have a right lane blocked through that area. Injuries reported there. That's the old exit 47. Further past that, we're slow still into Fairfield Rest Area. And then volume coming down the hill at Route 7 in Norwalk. Southbound on the Connecticut Turnpike, that is stop and go between Bridgeport and Westport. Heavy coming through exit 16 in Norwalk on the way to Darien. Fairfield County traffic every 10 minutes on WICC.
3: An extreme heat warning remains in effect through the end of the week. Sunny, hot, and humid through this afternoon, nearing 100. Heat indices nearing 110. Clear, mild, and humid overnight in the mid-70s. Partly sunny, hot, and humid tomorrow, nearing 100 in the afternoon. There will be late-day shower or thunderstorm.

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3: Hey there. Good morning. Good morning. Good morning. Good morning. How is everyone at 7:39, almost 7:40. Another check of this hot, steamy, dangerous forecast from Paul Pior coming up in less than 10 minutes away. 203-333-9422. Allow me to make a correction speaking with our friend Doug Wade from the Bridgeport Rotary Club, plugging a drive that he's doing and he needs volunteers for. 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All right, let me get that straight. No, Paul, it's not meatpackers.com. God almighty. Could I have butchered that any worse? Jeez. So let me recap here in deference to Doug here. It is the website for this big event coming up on the 25th of July in a few weeks. Mealpackers.org. Big event coming up at the Boys and Girls Club, 595 Madison Avenue in Bridgeport. Bridgeport, Fairfield, Monroe, and Trumbull. Meal packing event. I don't know if there's going to be any meat involved, so there you go. My apologies to all involved. 203-333-9422-333-WICC. A little bit of a heads up if you're out there, and no matter out where there may be, but change in Milford again. Now, Milford PD, according to the Milford Patch and Chris Radigan's story, we talked about this yesterday. Heads up, you folks in Milford, there is new information released on red light camera locations in Milford. So, we're not talking speed cameras here. Milford already has now started. They did the warning period for the speed cameras, and now they're doing the warning period for the red light camera locations. Now, these are different. Speed cameras have started a few days ago to actually send you out those tickets now, $50 for your first infraction, plus a $15 processing fee, $75 for the second one, plus $15 processing fee if you're a bad boy or a bad girl at those scenarios where they have the speed cameras. These are red light cameras. So these are the cameras that are going to nail you if they think, by the way the cameras are set up, that you have not actually cleared a red light when it turns red. If it goes from green to yellow to red, I don't know exactly how they're worked, how they're calibrated, but a new 30-day warning period has been started. The citations will actually begin on the 31st of this month. Now, Milford police are telling the folks in Milford these three red light cameras are going to be all along the Boston Post Road. So again, just the way the speed cameras were, you know, divvied out and they told you where those are or were or are. They're telling you the same thing. The state law says you have to tell people about where these cameras are. They're all up and down the Boston Post Road. Now, two of the cameras are at the intersection of High Street and the Post Road. One is on the eastbound side. One is on the westbound side. Got that? So, two of the new three red light cameras, they're at the lights on the Boston Post Road and High Street, one going east, one going west. And then on the Boston Post Road going north at North Street. Got that? So three on the Boston Post Road, one eastbound, one westbound, Boston Post Road at High Street, and then one northbound on the Post Road at North Street. Last month, the warning

0: Periods for the traffic cameras installed at several locations around the city of Milford concluded. So there you go. So again, be careful out there. In fact, there's more info on this. The city of Milford's police department. Go to the Milford Police Department's Facebook page and you can find out. And the slogan is "Red means stop." All right, what are your thoughts on this? 203-333-9422, 333-WICC. Now, there is a little more, there's a little more controversy with red light cameras versus speed cameras. And obviously the speeding cameras, you can obviously make a clear delineation on that. All right, if the speed limit is 30 and you hit 40 and you go above the 9 mile an hour cushion, you're going to get a ticket. We all know that. So, you know, 30 plus 9, you're okay. But if you go to that 10th mile an hour is 40, then you're nailed. There is some concern that some, and again, I'm not saying I believe this or whatever, if anybody from the PD or the city is listening, but there is some concern that the red light cameras can actually create a problem. We'll talk about that coming up right here. Traffic and weather together coming up. It's Paul from Melissa. By the way, Melissa in the morning right here on WICC.
1: WICC Smart MLS Right Now Traffic.
2: Earlier crash southbound in Trumbull on the parkway has been cleared. We do have another accident, though. This is approaching exit 21, old exit 42 in Westport. Left lane is blocked through there. And it's slow in Norwalk. Stop and go Bridgeport to Westport on the Connecticut Turnpike. Heavy in Norwalk into Darien. Fairfield County traffic every 10 minutes on WICC.
3: Weather word is hot. Good morning. The weather word is hot. It'll be that way through the afternoon, through the remainder of the week, and the beginning of the weekend. We have an extreme heat warning in effect through the end of the week. Right now we have readings the upper 70s, 78 in Bridgeport. Our dew point is 73. It is humid. We have no wind, and our barometer right now is at 2997. That'll be on the way up. It'll be a sunny, hot, and humid day, 95 to 100, feeling more like 110 later in the afternoon. Overnight, very mild and muggy with a low in the upper 70s to near 80. Tomorrow, hot and humid with a high again nearing 100. There may be a late-day shower or thunderstorm. Saturday the 4th, we'll get a few scattered showers and a thunderstorm with a high in the mid-90s. Sunday, more showers and a thunderstorm with an afternoon high nearing 90. And then by Monday, we fall back into the 80s with a few showers through midday and early afternoon. Right now, it is warm and humid. We're in the upper 70s. We'll be in the 90s nearing 100 later this afternoon, feeling more like 110. I'm meteorologist Paul Piorek on WICC.
1: 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It's Melissa in the morning.
0: Hey, good morning, good morning, good morning. At, 7:47, almost 7:48. News coming up top of the hour from John Kamal. And, of course, the fine folks at ABC News and Sherry Preston there and her outstanding staff. 203-333-9422, 333-WICC. So the Milford PD putting out the information again. The Milford PD saying, hey, the 30-day warning period is now up and running for stop sign cameras. Stop light cameras. Three locations in Milford. All of them intersect the Boston Post Road. One intersects the Boston Post Road heading northbound at North Street. Two of them are at the Boston Post Road intersection with High Street, one on the eastbound side, one on the westbound side. Here's the part about red light cameras that's still controversial. If you're approaching that light and you're in stoplight purgatory. So you're approaching the light, you're not riding the brakes, and you're not speeding, you're just driving, and you know that there's a red light camera there, and as you approach and you're doing a decent amount of speed, you're not speeding, you're not crawling there, the light turns yellow. So you go from green to yellow. You know what the next step is. What do? And I'm noticing some social media comments on some Milford connected sites, including the police department site, where people say, hey, I'm all for the speed cameras because people are driving like crazy. But the notion may be, hey, what do I do? People suggesting, well, wait a minute. Now I know that if you deem by these stoplight cameras, these red light cameras, that I may be under it when it changes. What exactly? It's interesting. How exactly are these cameras? And please, I'm not in any way suggesting anything nefarious here. If you listen to me on the afternoon show, you know that I like this automated enforcement. I do. And some of these towns that say they've gone with these cameras, they say they can already see the speeds dropping because people know it. And I know a couple of people that have gotten a couple of warnings and one person who got a ticket already on this. But how are they calibrated to the point of, what constitutes the fact that you, quote unquote, ran the light? See what I'm saying here? What is the point that, for example, the camera is tuned to? Is that the right word? You know what I'm saying? And because you know now, as again, we've told you where these things are. Post Road East at High Street, Post Road West at High Street, and Post Road North at North Street. Now, are people going to be approaching? There's the sign that tells me there's a stop light camera there, a red light camera. Then all of a sudden, you know, you're sitting there, you're like, but I'm okay. But then it turns yellow. And then for that split second, you're like, well, what do I do? Do I slam on the brakes here? Do I slam on the brakes and go, or do I jam the accelerator and say, oh my God, because there are people who would say, hey, wait a minute, if you jam on the brakes, you're likely to get rear-ended, or if you step on the accelerator, you are likely to maybe rear-end somebody who in front of you stepped on the brakes. So, going to be interesting to see how this shakes out. But again, just telling you that these are up and underway. And what are your thoughts on this? Yeah. And I talked to so many people on the afternoon show about this. People look at a substantial amount of people look at any sort of automated system as Big Brother, as governmental interference. They don't mind cops. In fact, a lot of people say, well, just put a police cruiser out there with the lights on and people will slow down. Yeah, I guess they will. But if you don't, a lot of people will say that if you don't hit them with some sort of a monetary fine, that they'll just say, yeah, whatever, there's the cop and see you later. And a lot of people say, well, you know, it's some money. Well, is it a money? Is it a money? Yeah, I mean, people will only take heed of a lot of stuff if it hits them in the wallet. That's human nature, man. It's human nature. It is what it is, what it is. So your thoughts, if you like, stop light cameras. I think that some cities and towns are looking at stop sign cameras too. That's really nebulous. Did he come to a full stop at the stop sign and the stopping line there? You don't see too many of those, but you see the speed enforcement and you end up seeing the stop light cameras. I don't mind it, frankly. And again, there's one about a mile and a quarter from our studio complex here at Connoisseur, and you better believe when I, it's almost Pavlovian meaning when I approached that intersection there, right by where the Maui gas station and convenience store is, there's a bank across the street there. You know what I'm talking about. I slow down. I don't even have to think about it now because I slow down. Because that is what the point of these cameras is supposed to be. Is it Big Brother? Yeah, I guess. I guess you could say that. 203-333-9422. 333-WICC. You know, this is all in Europe. They have these things locally. They have them all over the place. And people are just, you know. Read a bit of an article last week on the afternoon show about how these things are considered across Europe. We have a message here. Somebody who didn't want to go on the air. Yes, this is a good point. Thank you. Somebody called, fielded by Eric, the producer. Somebody better tell Paul that the yellow light means proceed with caution. And he is that person. He/she is right. Thank you for the call. But how many people know that? Now, I was always told, and this is probably the same thing. This person said that the designation of a yellow light means proceed with caution. And thank you for that. That would make sense. I was also taught that a yellow light means stop if possible, or stop if prudent, or stop if safe to stop. You know what I mean? And you get into the whole parsing here. So maybe, and I'm just kind of, you know, free associating here, maybe the stop light cameras are calibrated to, and I'm just, again, I'm, this is just conjecture on my part, if it turns red and part of your vehicle is not crossing the stopping line, maybe that's what running the light technically is going to be, or the definition, as Mr. Clinton used to say, the definition of is. Well, thank you for this person. Yes, tell Paul that yellow means proceed with caution. All right. Thank you so much, Paul, and for Melissa. Melissa, in the morning, right here, right now. News coming up back at about the 6 past on WICC.
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2: Southbound Parkway, Old Exit 42, we have a crash in the left lane. Also slow coming into Norwalk's Route 7 down the hill to Main Avenue. Stop and go between Bridgeport and Westport on the Connecticut Turnpike. Busy heading through Norwalk into Darien. Fairfield County traffic every 10 minutes on WICC.
4: Today will be sunny, hot, and humid with a high near 100, feeling more like 110. Clear, mild, and muggy overnight in the mid-70s. Partly sunny, hot, and humid tomorrow, again near 100 in the afternoon. There will be a late-day shower or a thunderstorm. I'm meteorologist Paul Piorek on WICC.
5: The winter may be behind us, but did you see that windstorm earlier in March and how many branches and tree limbs came down? I know I saw it in my neighborhood here in Milford. 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
15: From ABC News, I'm Sherry Preston. More than 180 million Americans remain under alert today as stifling triple-digit heat continues to blanket much of the eastern half of the country. Here's ABC's Rhiannon Alley.
16: That scorching heat dome smothering 30 states is expected to hit its peak today, straining the nation's power grid.
17: I'm just not going to leave my apartment.
18: It's getting hotter and hotter.
16: Several major cities declaring emergencies as temperatures soar into the 100s.
15: There are widespread warnings out for people to stay cool and to keep hydrated. The temperature's not expected to cool off until much later into the weekend. New York City police officers began working 12-hour shifts yesterday, continuing that until after the 4th of July celebrations. And speaking of the 4th, a whole lot of people are hitting the roads today.
19: AAA saying more than 60 million people will be driving somewhere over this holiday, with today being the busiest day for rental car pickups, according to Hertz. Best time to drive, according to transportation firm INRIX, before 12 p.m. or after 6 p.m. if you're worried about traffic.
15: ABC's Matt Rivers. Today is also the busiest day of the holiday for airline travel, with more than 52,000 flights in the air. Third time no launch. The latest attempt at grabbing a space telescope and moving it to a different orbit has been scrubbed.
20: The robot that's meant to hoist the Swift satellite into higher orbit is not loaded into a rocket and launched vertically. It's loaded onto a rocket and dropped from the belly of a modified jetliner, and then it shoots off into space. The plane carrying the robot did lift off this morning from the Marshall Islands, but a mechanical problem with a component in the launch system prompted NASA to call off the mission again. Jim Ryan, ABC News.
15: Now, that satellite in danger of disintegrating in the Earth's atmosphere if it's not moved. The couple who thought it would be fun to get engaged to top the Empire State Building's tallest point yesterday, it's off limits, by the way, will be in court today. Authorities are reviewing surveillance video to see how they got up there and what charges they might be facing. 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
15: On Wednesday, President Trump toured the new Teddy Roosevelt Presidential Library in North Dakota and got a chance to speak to an AI-generated of Roosevelt. He'll be answering questions on his life for visitors, for example.
23: Do you consider the Panama Canal your greatest achievement?
24: I measure my greatest work by the lives improved.
0: I felt I'd left a mark that would last.
15: And Trump says the project for the library and the exhibits began when he signed an order in his first term setting aside the land. It was a big win, but there was also a big red card during last night's World Cup Team USA victory. Here's ABC's Sophie Flay.
2: The Americans entering the match heavily favored over Bosnia, but not scoring until the 45th minute. Florian Balogun finally putting the U.S. on the board. But in the second half, a controversial moment. Balogun is called for a foul after bringing down a Bosnian player. The referee reviewing the moment by video replay, then issuing him a red card, ejecting him from the game. Experts say in issuing the red card, the refs failed to follow protocol, using slow motion to review the play, which can make an accidental contact look more serious. According to protocol, slow motion is only supposed to be used to pinpoint contact, not judge its severity.
15: That's ABC's Sophie Flay. The red card means Balogun will have to sit out the next match as well. Four people in Ohio under arrest after 16 kids were found in a 1,300-square-foot home. 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
24: The extreme heat watch has been upgraded to a warning for most Connecticut from now to 8 p.m. Saturday. The worst of the heat and humidity will be today and Friday with feel-like temperatures up to 115 degrees. The South Central Regional Water Authority formally purchased Aquarion from Eversource on Tuesday. The RWA finalized the transaction from Eversource for $2.4 billion. Hartford lawmakers are expecting to see a $412 million budget surplus. Governor Ned Lamont is earmarking all of it for early childhood education. Mayor Bobby Sanchez is pursuing legal options against former New Britain Mayor Aaron Stewart. City leaders say Stewart missed her first deadline on July 1st to reimburse the city of more than $102,000. A program from Yale that uses psilocybin to treat ailments is expanding. Now, anyone who is at least 18 years old and meets clinical eligibility criteria set by Yale can participate. For the Voice of Connecticut, WICC, I'm John Kamal.
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26: Delays from Fairfield to Westport, the old exit 42, exit 21. Left lane is out because of a crash through that area. And then it's slow as you make your way into Norwalk. Stop and go Bridgeport, Fairfield, Norwalk on the Connecticut Turnpike. Also volume into Stamford. Fairfield County traffic every 10 minutes on WICC.
27: An extreme heat warning remains in effect through the end of the week. Sunny, hot, and humid through this afternoon, nearing 100. Heat indices nearing 110. Clear, mild, and humid overnight in the mid-70s. Partly sunny, hot, and humid tomorrow, nearing 100 in the afternoon. There will be late-day shower or a thunderstorm. I'm meteorologist Paul Piorek on WICC.
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25: All righty. Paul and for Melissa, good morning, good morning, good morning. How is everyone? You tell me. 203-333-9422, 333-WICC. Lot going on in politics all around Connecticut. This gentleman joins me every Thursday in the afternoon show, but he has consented to get up a little early and join me today. John McKinney, of course, you know him for years, the state Senate Republican leader here in Connecticut, gubernatorial candidate at one time. And now you see John every Sunday, 10:30 on WTNH News 8 as part of the ongoing panel on the Capitol Report. Tom Dudchick and all the guys and gals there. Hey, John, good morning. How are you, man?
5: I'm doing well, Paul. How are you?
25: Not too bad, not too bad. So what do we see here? That Josh Elliott needs, what, a little less than another $2,000 to make sure he gets the $3.7 million? What's the deal with that?
5: Well, the deal is yesterday the Elections Enforcement Commission reviewed his grant. He had submitted all of his contributions, and they kicked a number out for having something wrong with them. I don't know all the details behind them. It could even be someone forgot to put their employer or their name was wrong or something like that. They will meet again next week. I assume he will pass that threshold of just under 2,000. He should probably go raise about 5,000 or 6,000 just in case. That should not be hard to do. But what it means is that it's another 7 to 10 days before he gets to spend money on TV, on social media, reaching out to voters, and that shrinks the time he has to, you know, really introduce himself to Democrats, who very few know who he is. And the primary is August 11th. That's a blow to his campaign. And quite frankly, Paul, he made a big deal out of having accomplished, reached the fundraising goal. Yeah. And now the Elections Enforcement says, no, you didn't. He should have been raising more money over the last couple of weeks. And I don't think he was doing that.
25: Man, that's a big $2,000 he needs, $1,000 and change, because that means he would go from zero to $3.7 million. And I know, you know, and I've talked about this, you know, Ned Lamont independently wealthy, but listen, $3.7 million, John, is not chump change. I mean, he can, and from what I understand, he's got some TV ads all set to go and some other campaign stuff. So if he launches that, listen, you and I don't think he's going to win, but he could still make a major impact here.
5: It is going to get closer. Boy, I wish when I ran for the Republican nomination in 2014, I had $3.7 million. We were limited to under, I think it was about $1.3 million at the time.
25: Yeah.
5: The problem is, Paul, you can't pre-buy your radio spots, your television spots, and that type of advertising. Mm-hmm. You have to put the cash down to actually book the time. And as you know, since you're a professional in the business, people book that time in advance. And there's only so many quote unquote media points you can buy during a cycle. So that's gonna really hurt his ability to get that message out. Spending $3.7 million in about a 3 to 4 week time is actually difficult to do if you want to do it perfectly, tactically, according to plan.
25: Yeah, and you're always, and having worked on a couple of campaigns, John, before you ran back in the 2010 cycle, you're constantly looking, are you not, for area. You don't look for areas that you know you're going to get votes from, because that would be a waste of money. You're vote mining. You're, in a sense, data mining here. Where can we spend this? And it's a key decision, is it not, to say, where can we peel votes from? Where's the fertile ground? You don't want to plant your seeds in soil that's bad.
5: Well, there's two things you need to do. The first is you need to get Democratic voters to know who you are. You know, when I lost to Tom Foley in 2014, there were some towns in eastern Connecticut that I hadn't really been able to spend a lot of time in. Mm-hmm. You know, maybe there's 200 voters in a primary, and you know, I lost those towns like 160-40, and people are like, wow, what happened there? And I said, well, people aren't going to vote for someone who they don't know. So that's job number one. Yeah. I think with this extra week to 10 days that he's lost in advertising, that makes his decision, I think, as to what his ads are going to be even easier. He's going to be in full attack mode on Ned Lamont. We know the attack is going to be over fair taxes, tax the millionaires. That's going to be his campaign. We've seen it work in some of these other Democratic primaries in other states. I don't think it's going to work here in Connecticut, but I do expect this race to get a lot closer.
25: Yeah, and let's talk about John, and the guest is John McKinney. John, let's talk about the recent polling that came out, more interesting polling from the folks at the University of New Hampshire. Yeah, you saw Ned Lamont with some sizable leads over both Ryan Fazio and Josh Elliott. But it's interesting that the governor still is hanging, John, right around that 49% approval and 49% versus Ryan Fazio. What do you make of that, if there's anything to make of it? What do you make of that?
5: I make of it as this is where we are in our politics. People are very divided and people are very angry, whether you're on the right or the left. Certainly now, I think there's more quote-unquote anger on the left because they're right now across the country, Democrats are electing and defeating incumbents by saying you're not fighting Donald Trump enough. So there's that anger out there, I think. And there's obviously a lot of anxiety over affordability and the economy. The other thing I make of that, though, is it really doesn't matter, Paul. When I tried to run against Dan Malloy, his numbers weren't even at 45% approval rating, and yet he won that reelection handily. So I think at the end of the day, you're going to have a binary choice. Is it Ned Lamont or Josh Elliott? I believe Ned Lamont's going to win, and you're going to have a binary choice. Is it Ryan Fazio or Ned Lamont? And the approval ratings don't have as much of an impact in a state like Connecticut, where Democrats have an overwhelming advantage in registration.
25: Yeah, John, I always compare it on my afternoon show to the fact that, say, your boss gives you a choice to work on a project, and you could work with person A or person B, and your boss says person A, and you say, well, geez, who's person B? And then you find out who person B is, and you don't love person A, but you say as an employer, maybe a voter, all right, I don't love person A, but there's no way I'm working with person B. Like, I'll deal with person A because I can't stand person B. Is that kind of what you're aiming at here?
5: Pretty much. And I think for Ned Lamont, I think at the end of the day, people like him, people trust him, especially in the Democratic Party. Mm-hmm. And that's ultimately what I think is going to lead him to a victory over Josh Elliott. And then the question is going to be in November, how is that match up against Ryan Fazio? And I don't want to jump ahead of myself, but sure. Ryan Fazio is going to get $18 million. He's had this free run now to really get out there and meet a lot of people, tell people who they are. He's going to have the challenge of running in an election year where a lot of people are unhappy with what's happening down in Washington. His challenge is to convince people that Connecticut's not Washington. You need to separate the two.
25: John McKinney. John, thanks so much. He joins me every Thursday in the 5 o'clock hour. Got him up a little early this morning. John McKinney, former state senate Republican leader, former candidate for governor. You can catch John this and every Sunday, 10:30 a.m. with a whole bunch of other great panelists on the Capitol Report on WTNH News 8. John, thanks, man. Have a great holiday weekend. Stay cool, and we'll chat next week. Thank you, sir.
5: Thank you. Happy 4th of July to everyone.
25: Thanks, John. Appreciate that. John McKinney right here. It's Paulin for Melissa. Melissa in the morning right here, right now, WICC.
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26: It's a busy ride on the Parkway southbound out of Trumbull into Fairfield. Earlier crash we had around the old exit 42 in Westport's been cleared. Slow into Norwalk, too. 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Fairfield County traffic every 10 minutes on WICC.
6: Good morning. The heat is on in a big way. Right now we're up to 80 in Bridgeport. Our dew point is 74. It is humid. We have no wind, and the wind will be light out of the south by late morning and during the afternoon. We have an extreme heat warning in effect through tomorrow, an extreme heat watch in effect on the 4th. Right now we have readings already at 80 later this afternoon. Sunny, hot, and humid. We'll be in the upper 90s, nearing 100, feeling more like 110 during the mid-afternoon. Overnight, very mild and humid. We'll be dipping down in the upper 70s, if that is dipping down, nearing 80 by daybreak. Tomorrow, hot, humid, with a high in the upper 90s to near 100. There may be a late day shower or a thunderstorm. Saturday and the 4th, we'll get a few scattered showers and a thunderstorm with an afternoon high in the 90s. Sunday, more showers and a thunderstorm with an afternoon high getting up to about 90. And then Monday, we fall back into the 80s. Right now, we have readings nearing 80 in Bridgeport. We'll be in the 90s, nearing 100 later this afternoon. I'm meteorologist Paul Piorek on WICC.
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25: And thanks once again to former Republican State Senate leader John McKinney, who you can catch this coming Sunday and every Sunday at the Capitol Report, 10:30 a.m. with our buddy Tom Dudchick. We've had Tom on the show in the afternoon, Liz Karantowicz, all those folks, and our Dan Haar, Hearst Connecticut Media. He appears on there every so often this coming Sunday morning and every Sunday morning, 10:30 on WTNH News 8. What we were referring to, and this is the story today in the Connecticut Insider by Paul Hughes, Hampden State Rep Josh Elliott narrowly, now he's going to get a reprieve here. Hampden State Rep Josh Elliott narrowly missed qualifying on his first try to get $3.7 million in public financing for his campaign for the Democratic gubernatorial nomination, but he could be approved as early next week. But as John just told you, the problem is he is wasting time. The State Elections Enforcement Commission voting earlier in the week, Wednesday, yesterday, to continue Elliott's application without prejudice after staff advised the campaign that he came up $1,490 short of acquiring or raising $335,000 in qualifying contributions. So what the state makes you do is they make you raise a certain amount of money in what are called small donations. And if you can raise, if it is shown that you have enough of a support base, if you can raise about a third of $1 million, which is what $335,000 is. Now, you can't raise it from two or three people. There are qualifying numbers there. It's got to be X amount of donations in X amount of dollars and cents. And if you can do that, then you get about $3.7 million from the state. So this is what these candidates do, whether it's for the gubernatorial nomination or some of these other candidates do. In fact, you can do this for the state house and the state senate as well. But what you have to do is you have to show the campaign officials in Connecticut, hey, I can raise a third of $1 million in small contributions. Now, the Josh for Connecticut campaign committee raised a bit more than $371,160 to support its application to get state money, but a review verified only about $333,000 qualifying contributions. So, you know, it's like when you go out and you do these, you know, you go out and you do signature petition drives. A certain amount of those signatures are not going to be good. There's going to be a problem there. The addresses aren't going to be right. So with this situation here, your initial money raise, when you submit that to the State Elections Enforcement Commission, you better submit a good chunk on top of it. And looking at the numbers, he ended up submitting about, what, $40,000 more than needed, but the state said, I guess that number wasn't good. Now, candidates participating in the program, this is what I was talking about, you can accept only small dollar donations. So to raise that third of a million bucks, the donation, the minimum donation is $5. The maximum donation is $340. And that money has to come from individuals that are barred from accepting contributions from state contractors or PACs, political action committees. The State Elections Enforcement Commission set to meet next July 9. Next on July 9, which is coming up a week from today. And they will see if Elliott's additional money is good enough to get him that $3.7 million. The Elliott campaign issuing a statement Wednesday expressing confidence that the grant application will be approved at that meeting. And I'm sure these campaigns keep a little bit of money in standby, saying, okay, let's present them with these, with these numbers here for fundraising. And if we have to go back again, it'll be a little waste of time, but at least we have something here in the standby bin. So there you go. Ellis challenging Governor Ned Lamont for the Democratic nomination. There's an August 11th primary. He automatically qualified for that primary because he picked up 25% of the vote at the state Democratic convention on the 16th of May. Of course, Ryan Fazio, the state Senate member from Greenwich, now the de facto nominee because Betsy McCoy dropped out, and we all know what happened with Aaron Stewart. There, in fact, there's some Aaron Stewart. News. We can get to that after the break, but all that and more coming up. It's Paul and for Melissa. Melissa in the morning right here on WICC.
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26: Busy ride in Bridgeport, Fairfield, Westport this morning. Connecticut Turnpike slow into Norwalk just prior to exit 16. And a stop-and-go slow ride between Trumbull and Fairfield on the Parkway. Fairfield County traffic every 10 minutes on WICC.
27: Today will be sunny, hot, and humid with a high near 100, feeling more like 110. Clear, mild, and muggy overnight in the mid-70s. Partly sunny, hot, and humid tomorrow, again near 100 in the afternoon. There will be a late-day shower or a thunderstorm. I'm meteorologist Paul Piorek on WICC.
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24: The extreme heat watch is now upgraded to a warning for much of Connecticut from now through 8 p.m. Saturday. The worst of the heat and humidity will be today and Friday, with feel-like temperatures up to 115 degrees. The state has activated its extreme heat protocol until 6 p.m. Sunday. Forecasters warn there won't be much relief at night. Precautions are advised to avoid heat-related illnesses.
31: Shelter in shade or indoors in air-conditioned environments. Drink plenty of water, stay hydrated, and really just rest.
24: The South Central Regional Water Authority formally purchased Aquarian from Eversource on Tuesday. The RWA announced the finalized transaction from Eversource for $2.4 billion. Aquarian officials say customers will not need to make any changes to their accounts to continue receiving service. The sale was announced in January of 2025 and met with heavy opposition from elected officials, including State Attorney General William Tong and State Senator Stephen Harding.
1: This deal stinks, and the state opposes this deal because ratepayers are going to get crushed.
2: You're going to be, you know, doubling your rates in some circumstances for long periods of time because you, as a ratepayer, are going to be paying for this transaction for RWA with interest. You're going to be the one that's bearing this in your rates. And now PURA will have no oversight over your rates.
24: Legal action was taken, but a judge in March sided with Eversource and RWA to allow the deal to go through. Lawmakers are expecting to see a $412 million budget surplus. It's the ninth year in a row that the state will see a budget surplus. Governor Ned Lamont is earmarking all of it for early childhood education. An additional savings program is expected to capture another $1.3 billion in income and business tax receipts. State lawmakers say the money will go toward reducing the state's pension debt. Mayor Bobby Sanchez is pursuing legal options against former New Britain Mayor Aaron Stewart. City leaders say Stewart missed her first deadline on July 1st to reimburse the city of more than $102,000. They say they've not heard from Stewart or her attorney. Stewart suspended her campaign for governor in May after accusations came to light that she was using city funds to purchase personal items. The city is seeking additional payments of $107,000 by August 1st and $31,000 by September 1st. A program from Yale that uses psilocybin to treat ailments is expanding. Researchers at Yale have implemented the program to treat depression, anxiety, PTSD, and other related conditions for first responders, veterans, and healthcare workers. They found many patients experienced improvements in functioning and with direct symptoms. Now, anyone who is at least 18 years old and meets clinical eligibility criteria set by Yale can participate. Staying in healthcare, the CDC is investigating a mystery gastrointestinal outbreak unrelated to international travel that's turned up in the tri-state area and 15 other states. It's called cyclosporiasis, and it's caused by a microscopic parasite that gets into the body through food and water contaminated by feces. New York has been hit the hardest, with anywhere from 31 to 80 of the 145 cases reported. New Jersey is second with multiple symptoms. Symptoms include watery diarrhea, stomach cramping, gas, nausea, vomiting, and fatigue. 20 people have been hospitalized during this outbreak, which began 2 months ago. The CDC is trying to pinpoint the cause. And former UConn players Paige Beckers and AZ Fudd are returning to Connecticut. The former Huskies are now members of the Dallas Wings, who take on the Connecticut Sun on Thursday at People's Bank Arena at 8 p.m. The game in Hartford is part of a gift to the state during the Sun's final season in Connecticut. Beckers and Fudd planned a dinner in Hartford with members of the UConn team on Wednesday night, and the team plans to be in People's Bank Arena to watch the game. For the Voice of Connecticut, WICC, I'm John Kamal.
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4: WICC Smart MLS Right Now Traffic.
5: Connecticut Turnpike southbound slow in Bridgeport to Westport. Also seeing some volume too as you approach Norwalk. Southbound on the parkway is busy out of Trumbull heading in through Fairfield. And this is on a Western Road southbound as you approach the Merritt Parkway. Have a crash near Lyons Plains Road. That's just north of the Merritt Parkway ramps. Alternating lanes delays out of Weston heading to the parkway this morning. Fairfield County traffic every 10 minutes on WICC.
6: An extreme heat warning remains in effect through the end of the week. Sunny, hot, and humid through this afternoon, nearing 100. Heat indices nearing 110. Clear, mild, and humid overnight in the mid-70s. Partly sunny, hot, and humid tomorrow, nearing 100 in the afternoon. There will be late-day shower or a thunderstorm. I'm meteorologist Paul Piorek on WICC.
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you know, hailstorms or whatever, you still got to go out there. So God bless these men and women that do what they do, because, wow, yowzer. 203-333-9422-333-WICC. The Aaron Stewart situation is a bizarre situation now. The city of New Britain, and of course, Ms. Stewart, the former mayor, six-term mayor, two-year terms each, six-term mayor in New Britain, was considered to be probably the front-runner, although Ryan Fazio would have given her a battle in a primary, probably. That would have been interesting to see. But Aaron Stewart now is getting sued by the city of New Britain, the city she used to run, and to good reviews by many people. New Britain says it will sue Aaron Stewart after the former mayor missed a payback deadline. What a bizarre story. What a sad story. Wednesday, of course, yesterday was a deadline set by the city of New Britain for former Mayor Stewart. This is a story by one of my afternoon contributors, Dan Haar, Hearst Connecticut Media. They wanted Aaron Stewart to compensate the city for expenses connected to its investigations into how she allegedly benefited from taxpayer money. There was no payment yesterday, so Mayor Bobby Sanchez said in a written statement, the city is now taking legal action against her. The mayor saying, quote, I've directed the Corporation Council to immediately pursue every available legal remedy to recover the full amount owed to the city and to protect the interests of New Britain's taxpayers. Wow. Wow. You wonder if they're going to go after any personal money she has, maybe a home. This is just continues to be a sad, bizarre story. The release did not say how much the city expected from Stewart yesterday or what actions it might take, although it appears the amount was a little over $102,000, says Dan Haar. The expenses New Britain claims Stewart owes, well into the hundreds of thousands of dollars, are connected to investigations announced in recent weeks, which led her to exit the race for governor. A law firm hired by the city accusing Stewart of improperly using the city's credit card for as much as $200,000 in personal expenses, and claims she wrongly collected more than $107,000 in separation payments for unused vacation time and other benefits. This is a, I know I sound like a cracked record here, a broken record, but it's sad. It is just a, and you know what? Listen, and again, all this is alleged. She has not presented herself, I believe, in court. There's been no sort of, you know, court proceedings here, no charges filed. I mean, I understand that. I get that. But this is the kind of thing, and there's been some allusions, not illusions like funny stuff you see, but allusions alluding to basically the fact that nobody, like people, like if you read about this, I got to be careful in how I say this. The notion that if you really look at this and understand how this has come to fruition here and come to the point we are, there have been these allusions to the fact that there were people that knew there was funky stuff, allegedly, maybe, sort of, kind of, going on, but nobody wanted to say anything. Because you can't tell me, and I've said this a lot on the afternoon show about this, you can't tell me, you cannot tell me that so many people surrounding a mayor or any sort of public official can do this and not have people answering back saying, hey, are you sure this is okay? Are you sure this is something we should be doing? And then there was the controversy about her double dipping, allegedly, on the unused time.
She claims through reports that she wanted to get paid for time

0: as double time, even on holidays, even though she wasn't really doing anything, allegedly, because the claim was, hey, I'm always on duty. Again, just a sad and bizarre, likely ending to a political life. But then again, we said likely ending, did we not, about Joe Ganim? We said likely ending about John Rowland, right? Did we not say that? So it's going to be interesting and really sad to see how this plays out. Absolutely. Traffic and weather together right here, right now. Paula for Melissa. Melissa, in the morning on WICC.
1: WICC Smart MLS right now traffic.
2: We're seeing delays from Bridgeport to Fairfield on the turnpike southbound. Also heavy volume in Norwalk approaching exit 16. And in Trumbull through Fairfield, that's a slow spot on the parkway. If you're in Weston approaching the parkway, a crash near Lions Plains Road just north of the parkway ramps. Delays coming through from Weston into the parkway with alternating lanes through there. Fairfield County traffic every 10 minutes on WICC.
3: Good morning. The heat will be on in a big way. We'll be in the upper 90s, if not 100, by midday and early in the afternoon, feeling more like 110. We have an extreme heat warning in effect through tomorrow. Right now, it's 81 in Bridgeport. Our dew point is up to 74. It is humid. We have no wind, and we'll have a very light wind out of the south by later this morning and during the afternoon. Sunny, hot, and humid with a high in the upper 90s, feeling more like 110 later in the afternoon. Overnight, very mild and muggy. We'll be in the upper 70s to near 80. Tomorrow, sunny, hot, and humid again. There may be a late-day shower or a thunderstorm with a high in the upper 90s to near 100. Saturday the 4th, a few scattered showers or a thunderstorm in the afternoon. We'll be in the 90s. Sunday, a few scattered showers and a thunderstorm with a high near 90. And Monday, back into the mid-80s. Right now, we're in the lower 80s, shooting for a high in the upper 90s to near 100. And we have that extreme heat warning in effect through tomorrow. I'm meteorologist Paul Piorek on WICC.
1: 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It's Melissa in the morning.
0: Got some open phones if you want to chime in on the news of the day. It's Paula from Melissa. Melissa in the morning right here. 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Hey, coming up after the news at about 9:08, our buddy, our pal, you know him, you love him, John Kamal, news guy here on the program. Also, you hear John in the middays with Chris Williams on the download. John will be talking a little bit more about a report that he had this morning on psilocybin. Yes, the active ingredient, the chemical compound, the active ingredient in what are called, magic mushrooms. And now, and I think there's extensive research going on at Yale and other Connecticut universities and colleges, and trying to verify what many people have said for years, that a lot of this stuff, like marijuana, like psilocybin, like other things, many of the regular pharmaceuticals we take now, so many of these have natural sorts of origins here. And now there's a lot of research going on into how do we harness that and help people and use these compounds just the way you would go to your medicine cabinet or your kitchen cabinet where your medication may be, oh, gotta take it every day this time. Hey, it really works for me, you know? So John will brief us on that. We'll chat with him in detail coming up just after the news at the top of the hour. 203-333-9422-333-WICC. And I don't know why this caught my eye. In Hearst this morning, they have it's actually pretty interesting. In Hearst this morning, they have a story about, in the real estate section here, I don't want to get too deeply into it, but if you look at it, they're highlighting homes that are, you know, $1 million home is not anything out of the ordinary anymore. And they're highlighting some homes that feature things like 9-foot ceilings, stone walls, and elevators. Imagine having an elevator in your home. Now, I know some people do it because of a medical need or a medical necessity. We all know that. But that just caught my eye. Elevator, 9-foot ceiling, and a stone, and homes in Connecticut, $900,000. 900 grand. And this is the big conundrum, and I talk about this on the afternoon show all the time, all the time. Talking about home prices that are crazy now. I think the average home in Connecticut is the average home in the state is like $350,000 or $400,000, something like that. That's nuts. Now, it's not nuts if you're a real estate agent and you're making a nice commission on that, or it's not nuts if you're a home seller that wants to sell a home that you grew up in with mom and dad, and now it's time to pack up and hand it down the line. Well, mom and dad bought that home for $100,000 or $85,000. And now you can get $400,000 for it. So this is the big conundrum that I always mention on the afternoon show is everybody wants to talk about affordability, affordability, affordability. But you know what rules even more than affordability? The market. I mean, so many people out there, and again, I know that their aim is true, to quote the great Elvis Costello. My aim is true, that I want people to have more affordability in their lives and this, that, and the other. Okay, gotcha. Gotcha, gotcha, gotcha on that one. But if you know that your home, if you put it on the market, and you can, you know, the agent says, let's list it maybe a little high. Let's list it a little higher, but I'm pretty confident we can get $350,000 or $400,000 for the house. You say, okay. Now, if somebody comes up to you or they contact your agent and say, hey, I love this house, man, I'll give you 20 or 30 grand above what you're listing it for. Of course you're going to say yes. Are you not going to say yes? Of course you will. Point being here is that the market dictates. Now, I know Connecticut's affordability crunch has, it's a supply and demand thing too. And I get that. I understand that. I completely and firmly understand that. I get it. I know where we're coming from. But supply and demand, man, and listen, how many people out there, and again, I'll ask it, how many people out there, if you're selling a house and you say you're concerned about affordable housing, how many people out there are going to say, nah, that's all right, I'll give you the house for the original listing, I don't want your extra 30 or 40 grand. It doesn't work that way. It doesn't, and I'm not saying that's fair. I'm not saying that is fair at all. But it's about, you know, it's about the dead presidents. It's about the green Jesus, man and lady. It is what it is. 203-333-9422. 333-WICC. Man, the idea, even in Fairfield County, and even in West Hartford and areas on the shoreline outside of New Haven, heading out to the far eastern part of the state, you know, the notion of $1 million home. Years ago, I was like, oh, well, you know who lives in that house? That's $1 million house. The CEO of some major company lives there, or the CFO of some major company, whatever. But now, look how many homes in Fairfield County, homes in parts of Bridgeport on the water there, homes in parts of Trumbull and Easton. And other places, and Fairfield, and Monroe, and New Canaan, and Easton, and Weston, and Westport. And you wonder, where does it end? It's one of these things where, okay, the market is the market, and it dictates what it dictates, but where does it end? I mean, a house that's $1 million now, in 20 years, in the next generation, is that going to be $2 million? A house that maybe your grandparents or your great-grandparents willed to you, and you're fortunate to have it because they've gone on to their final reward, hopefully, a reward. And now that house is pushing $2 million bucks to it. So the housing advocates do have a point. There's only so much you can do before you squeeze out, maybe quite painfully, people who just for some reason or some way, shape, or form cannot afford a home. And then it puts up the pressure on the condos. It puts up the pressure on the apartments. So we're caught in this kind of vicious vortex here where you can't get out. But it's an interesting read. An elevator, 9-foot ceiling, stone walls. Some homes in Connecticut are nearing the $900,000 mark. You sit there and you say, man, oh man, when does it end? We don't end till 10, and that's when we continue our great programming. Hey, coming up on the other side of news and traffic and weather together, our buddy John Kamal sits down to chat a few minutes with us about psilocybin. What's that? We'll tell you about that coming up right here. It's Paul and for Melissa. Melissa in the morning right here, right now, WICC.
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2: Slow between Fairfield Rest Area into Fairfield on the Connecticut Turnpike southbound. Delays approaching Norwalk around exit 16 East Avenue and stop and go through Darien. Busy Trumbull into Fairfield on the Parkway southbound. And they're working on clearing this crash on Weston Road southbound right near Lions Plains. It's got alternating routes through that area. Again, delays from Weston heading into the Parkway. Fairfield County traffic every 10 minutes on WICC.
4: Today will be sunny, hot, and humid with a high near 100, feeling more like 110. Clear, mild, and muggy overnight in the mid-70s. Partly sunny, hot, and humid tomorrow, again near 100 in the afternoon. There will be a late-day shower or a thunderstorm. I'm meteorologist Paul Piorek on WICC.
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14: From ABC News, I'm Sherry Preston. The latest numbers out on unemployment show anemic hiring in the month of June. U.S. employers brought on far fewer workers than they had throughout the spring, says ABC's Jim Ryan.
15: After a month that saw non-farm payroll employment increase by 172,000, the figure from June fell to 57,000 new positions, many of them in professional services and health care. Still, the unemployment rate, according to the Bureau of Labor Statistics, fell slightly to 4.2% last month.
14: Likely one of the reasons in the drop in the unemployment rate was that more people gave up looking for jobs, analysts say. Troubling story outside Columbus, Ohio, where 16 children and four adults were found at a small home not much bigger than a two-bedroom apartment, all of them living in deplorable conditions.
16: After investigators went in on a search warrant, they found the kids ranging from 18 months to 18 years old, squatting and covered in bugs.
17: Animals, livestock are kept in better condition.
16: Also inside, the children's parents and set of grandparents. They were immediately placed under arrest and arraigned Wednesday. All four charged with 16 counts of child endangerment, pleading not guilty.
14: ABC's Morgan Norwood. The extreme heat blanketing the entire eastern half of the country isn't stopping people from traveling over the 4th of July weekend.
18: And more than 72 million Americans will be traveling at some point over this holiday period. And if you are flying, today will be the busiest day for that. The FAA saying that they'll be handling more than 52,000 flights today. That is thousands more than it handles on a typical day. United saying that they will be flying themselves 6 million passengers alone across this holiday weekend.
14: ABC's Matt Rivers at Newark International Airport. After two consecutive postponements due to weather, another scrub of the mission to rescue a space telescope on the verge of disintegrating as it reenters the atmosphere. A robot was supposed to move the telescope to another orbit, but there were mechanical problems. This is ABC News.
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14: A big World Cup win for the U.S. men's team.
24: There's the final whistle. Seattle, we're coming back.
25: The U.S. men's national team winning their first knockout stage match since 2002 with a win over Bosnia and Herzegovina. A packed San Francisco Bay Area stadium provided the home field advantage for the Stars and Stripes, with fans watching and traveling from afar to witness U.S. soccer history.
14: ABC's Christian Cordero, a red card handed out to star Florian Balogun, who will have to sit out the next match because of it. Reaction continues coming in to financial disclosures that show President Trump's personal wealth ballooned by $2 billion over the past year, including more than $1 billion from his family's cryptocurrency. ABC News political contributor Mary Jordan has more on the comparison of Trump with other U.S. presidents.
26: They didn't even want to be seen as making money on a public office. It was an honor to serve in the highest office in the land, and you didn't want to be lining your pockets and using insider trading. He knows when he's going to bomb a country. He knows what that's going to do to the markets, the oil market. You could make an enormous amount of money. Other people resisted, but not Donald Trump's family.
14: Princess Kate is back at Wimbledon meeting tennis fans. It was last year at the same venue that the palace announced that the Princess of Wales' cancer was in remission. Venus and Serena Williams to take the court for doubles this week. This is ABC News.
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0: The extreme heat watch has been upgraded to a warning for most Connecticut from now to 8 p.m. Saturday. The worst of the heat and humidity will be today and Friday with feel-like temperatures up to 115 degrees. The South Central Regional Water Authority formally purchased Aquarion from Eversource on Tuesday. The RWA finalized the transaction from Eversource for $2.4 billion. Hartford lawmakers are expecting to see a $412 million budget surplus. Governor Ned Lamont is earmarking all of it for early childhood education. Mayor Bobby Sanchez is pursuing legal options against former New Britain Mayor Aaron Stewart. City leaders say Stewart missed her first deadline on July 1st to reimburse the city of more than $102,000. A program from Yale that uses psilocybin to treat ailments is expanding. Now, anyone who is at least 18 years old and meets clinical eligibility criteria set by Yale can participate. 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
3: Slow ride southbound now, 25A connector past Washington Avenue into the merge of 95. We're busy in Fairfield, also as you head through Darien and in through Stamford, too. Southbound on the Merritt Parkway at a stop and go through Trumbull, also heading into New Canaan. Fairfield County traffic every 10 minutes on WICC.
4: An extreme heat warning remains in effect through the end of the week. Sunny, hot, and humid through this afternoon, nearing 100. Heat indices nearing 110. Clear, mild, and humid overnight in the mid-70s. Partly sunny, hot, and humid tomorrow, nearing 100 in the afternoon. There will be late-day shower or thunderstorm. I'm meteorologist Paul Piorek on WICC.
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2: Hey there, good morning, good morning, good morning. At, 908, almost 909. Open phones the rest of the way at 203-333-9422, 333-WICC. But, before we get to that, I want to talk to our buddy, our pal, John Kamal, who you hear every morning here on the Melissa in the Morning program. Also, you hear him in the middays with Chris Williams on the download. Fascinating story, John. Good morning about psilocybin, John. How you doing?
8: Hey, buddy. Hey, pal. How are you?
2: I'm all right, man. I'm all right. So, you know, we all have grown up with the stories of, hey, man, got some mushrooms.
8: Right. They're just stories for you, right, Paul?
2: Yeah. Well, yeah. The old fat pudgy suburban white guy, get off of my lawn and go smoke pot somewhere. No, but seriously, but unlike John, so many medications we use, these medications that we take without blinking have natural roots. And now you've got major institutions like Yale and other places looking at the key ingredient in magic mushrooms, right?
8: That's exactly right. So it's this new law that just came into effect on July 1st. So yesterday, by the way, slew of new laws came into effect yesterday. But to focus on this, this is expanding a research study that Yale's been doing for the last couple of years. It actually launched a pilot program back in 2024. And it allows them to do research into treating things like anxiety disorders, substance abuse disorders, end of life psychological distress alongside PTSD and depression using psilocybin, which is the active ingredient in, you know, what we know as colloquially as magic mushrooms.
2: So tell us a little more about this, and I'm sure you spoke to somebody about this. So the study here, and I know they were kind of dipping their big toe in the water here a little bit now, but you say there's an expansion here.
8: Yeah, exactly. So I spoke with Dr. Craig Allen. He's the chief of psychiatry at Hartford HealthCare's Mid-State Medical Center. It's actually the second conversation that I've had with them about this study over the last couple of years. So what it is it's not just you take this psychedelic drug and then they just let you off into the world and you come to some crazy spirit revelation. This is a guided therapy, right? You hear this with ketamine trials in the past, too. So this is guided therapy where they sit and they talk. Actually, Eric, I've got a great clip up here. It's number two right there. So this is Dr. Allen talking about how the patient will take the dose varies, will take psilocybin and then go through this therapeutic treatment.
6: So the therapy is directly connected to the good outcomes that we see.
8: Yeah.
6: And that is preparing the person for the experience, being there when they're administered this medication, and then processing what happened and what went on afterwards. And that's where we see the really strong, and it looks like some of the effects sustained for quite a while.
8: Right. And the thing with this is that it's for people with whom other methods haven't worked, right? Therapy just by itself hasn't worked. Treatment-resistant depression is something we hear a lot about. Pharmaceuticals, SSRIs, things like that that we're used to. Yeah. This is the kind of thing that breaks through that. Again, in a medical environment, right?
2: Sure.
8: Guided with medical professionals, and that's the key here.
2: He sounded very enthusiastic about that. I could hear it, John, in his voice.
8: Dr. Allen loves this stuff.
2: Yeah. Why is that? To talk about that, why? I'm sure you talked about that with him and give us some further on that.
8: Well, because it's the next frontier, right? You know, we talked again about how, you know, with a lot of people, SSRIs don't work. Even Wellbutrin, which I don't think technically counts as a selective serotonin reuptake inhibitor, even that doesn't work with some people. Or you hate the side effects. I mean, you know what I mean? Like, I've taken SSRIs before. The side effects are not fun. I'm not going to get into why they're not fun because that's not for morning radio, but they're not fun at all. And so this is something that can really help a lot of people. And the key here is that previously, when it started in 2024, they were looking at veterans, right? Because PTSD is such a big factor. It's such a big focus in this kind of study. But this new law, this new expansion of the study, I should say, that just passed, well, excuse me, it just went into effect yesterday. Yeah. It passed several months ago. This is making this kind of treatment available to a much wider range of patients. We're talking now about first responders, and we're talking about healthcare workers. And when you hear, and Eric, this is number three right here, but when you hear the reason why and why it's effective, it's just so striking.
6: Part of what happens with someone who has post-traumatic stress disorder and someone who has a refractory and unresponsive major depressive disorder and a number of other disorders is that you get stuck in your head. And you get stuck in a loop. And the loop might be, oh my gosh, I should have done more. I could have helped save that person. I can't get the image, you know, of the blood and the gore or the traffic accident. When you look at the parts of the brain that are involved in this kind of thinking, this default mode network, it parts of it are quieted when you take this medication.
8: So this is the kind of thing that, you know, this is the kind of thing that really helps people who help us. And I think that that's the most important part here.
2: And also, John, it's interesting that and I've had psychiatric professionals in my family, and my mother's side of the family had some depression in it, too.
8: Yeah.
2: But what we hear when we talk about this, you know, our brains generally, if there's a physical health to our brain and everything is normal, that's good. But I was told long ago and talking with professionals on this, that who we are as our brain health is largely our brain chemistry and those SSRIs and those different kinds of neurotransmitters. And a lot of people do understand, but a lot of people don't, that altering that brain chemistry, maybe through things like the psilocybin, is the key to making somebody feel better. They say, well, you're lucky you don't have any tumors or anything. Well, that's good. But if my brain chemistry is off, that's not.
8: So this is actually, that's a big part of what, in fact, in my initial conversation with Dr. Allen, which was over a year ago before this law was even introduced into the General Assembly, that's a big part of what we talked about. We talked about, he called it, what did he say? Not short circuiting, but it's like a hard reset. You know what I mean? Like when your modem's not working and your internet's messed up, what do? You unplug it and you plug it back in, right? Now, this is certainly not unplugging the brain. I am not a medical professional. I'm oversimplifying an incredibly nuanced and complex subject. However, this is something akin to that. It's rewriting it, reprogramming. Is the word that I've been looking for. Yeah. It's helping you reprogram, but again, not in a way that's going to feel, you know, outside of your control, but in a way that's, you know, very much guided and assisted by medical professionals. And that's the key.
2: Yeah. Yeah. Good stuff. John Kamal. John, thanks, man. Appreciate the time here. It's Paulin for Melissa. Melissa in the morning, boy, interesting stuff there. Psilocybin. All those jokes we had growing up about,
9: hey, man.
8: I know.
2: Yeah, the mushrooms. But listen, it's in there. John Kamal right here on the Melissa in the Morning program. Paula for Melissa. Melissa in the Morning on WICC.
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3: Got delays northbound on the Connecticut Turnpike coming out of Stamford Darien heading towards Norwalk. They're doing last-minute road repairs in this heat before they call off the construction for the holiday weekend. Southbound, we're slow in Bridgeport. Busy ride in New Canaan, both directions on the parkway. Fairfield County traffic every 10 minutes on WICC.
4: Today will be sunny, hot, and humid with a high near 100, feeling more like 110. Clear, mild, and muggy overnight in the mid-70s. Partly sunny, hot, and humid tomorrow, again near 100 in the afternoon. There will be a late-day shower or a thunderstorm. I'm meteorologist Paul Piorek on WICC.
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11: Stocks are mixed this morning after yesterday's slide that was driven by technology, taking the NASDAQ down about 2/3%. The Dow and the S&P fell less. This morning, we have a mixed market with Dow futures up a bit, while S&P and NASDAQ futures are down a touch. Oil prices down 98 cents to $67.62 a barrel, even amid no new information on talks between the United States and Iran. 10-year note yields holding just below 4.5% as we wait on the unemployment report for last month. So I expected about 115,000 jobs were created and the unemployment rate to hold steady around 4.3 or 4.4%. The dollar is slightly weaker this morning. Gold and silver back on the downside. Gold's off a little more than $6. Silver down 23 cents to start the day. But all eyes really on the employment report to determine whether or not the labor market is holding in well and what that means for future interest rate policy from the Federal Reserve, which has yet another meeting and decision on interest rates coming up a little later this month.
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2: .919, almost 9:20 right here. Paula from Melissa. Melissa in the morning. Open phones the rest of the day. Stay cool. Will you, huh? A lot coming up here. Paul Piorg says dangerous heat today, tomorrow, into Saturday, and it should start breaking by Sunday into Monday. So how about that, huh? 203-333-9422-333-WICC. Ron and Sana was alluding to some jobs numbers there. Those jobs numbers were just released. Lackluster job growth. U.S. payrolls rising by just 57,000 jobs in June. That missed expectations by a lot. The unemployment rate dipped slightly, just 4.2% unemployment to its lowest level of the year. So that's pretty good, not too bad, all right, there for unemployment. But the job growth, not where you want it. Experts surveyed by Bloomberg had expected the Labor Department's employment situation report to post a gain of about 113,000 jobs, with the unemployment rate remaining flat at 4.3. So fewer jobs, but lower unemployment. Anytime you're under 5% unemployment, I think it's 5%, that's about that's good. You don't want to get above 5% because there's always people changing jobs, retiring, entering the workforce. So I was always taught in a basic kind of rudimentary reportage of this economy here and the economic stuff here. You want the unemployment rate to be below 5%. 4%, 3 is good. So because there is 5%, I guess, is considered full employment there. So the jobs increased soft, 57,000, missed expectations. The unemployment rate dipping slightly to 4.2%. Now, a couple of other indicators there. I think Ron may have mentioned oil prices as we speak right now. I'm watching the real-time oil prices. New York Mercantile Exchange, crude oil futures down today, down about a percent and a half to $67.51 a barrel. That's good because, as I mention all the time on the afternoon show, you want oil at less than $75 a barrel. So right now it popped up again to about $67.50. This I watch a real time oil indicator here, and $67 is okay. Because when you get above $75 a barrel, that's when the prices start to go up on a local level and you feel the inflation. So, jobs, eh. Unemployment, not too bad. Oil doing better because the U.S. and Iran have stopped shooting each other. Gasoline prices in the state of Connecticut and nationally, the average gallon of gas in Connecticut, $3.92.5. is on average. That's average. You folks in Fairfield County are still in most spots. Now, I don't know whether you want to let me know where your cheap gas place is. Fairfield County gas, $4.02 a gallon on average. Litchfield County at $3.97.7. In fact, Fairfield County is the highest gas price in the state right now at $4.02.2. The lowest gas prices are in Hartford County at $3.87.9, the national average $3.83.8. So there's your recap, some financial stuff this morning, gas, oil, unemployment, and jobs as we trudge along here at 203-333-9422-333-WICC. Hope all is well with you and yours. Paul here in for Melissa. Another half hour of of open phones here. How about this, too? And, of course, a lot of people in Fairfield County not happy with this. Metro North, again, raising rates again. The Metro North commuter line in Connecticut, you're going to pay more fares on that. A 5% increase in fare prices took effect yesterday. DOT announcing the rail fare changes last week, and officials say the increased fares are vital to prevent a decrease in service. So that's what we hear from DOT and MTA and Metro North and all that all the time. They say, well, you know, if we do not get what we want as a fare increase, then we are going to likely have to cut service. And by the way, just another reminder, Metro North is replacing Waterbury branch trains between Bridgeport and Waterbury with buses. So if you use the Metro North Waterbury branch between Bridgeport and Waterbury, which is where the change is, starting July 20th, there's going to be buses. It's going to last 10 months so that upgrades can be completed to stations in Seymour, Beacon Falls, Ansonia, and Derby Shelton. Travelers are being asked to allow extra time because the schedules will be slightly altered. And, of course, a bus is going to take you a little bit longer than a train that's unencumbered by, of course, things like stoplights and stop signs and things like that. So Metro North costing more, and they're going to be improving some stations, which I guess is good. Here's the thing with Metro North, and I've not ridden Metro North in a while. I used to ride it on a pretty regular basis years ago, pre-COVID, when I was going into New York City to do stuff, and that I now do from home. Look, I understand there are higher costs to stuff. I get it. I understand it. But correct me if I'm wrong. Now, again, I haven't ridden Metro North in a while. I do it now two or three times a year, basically to go to New York to see my son. But having said that, does any more of this fare increase, does that get us any increased security on the trains? I mean, if we're are we paying the increased fare just to keep them running, or are we getting enhanced security, a nicer rider experience? I don't know. You tell me. Before we do news and traffic and weather together, Linda is in Milford. Linda, hi. Good morning. It's Paul and from Melissa. How are you?
18: Good morning, Paul. It's good to have you in the morning.
2: Thank
18: I'd like, yeah. I just wanted to make a comment about the doctor, the psychiatrist, and the magic mushroom thing. It's similar to electric shock therapy in resetting the brain, which mm-hmm. was done years ago and extremely traumatic in its physical way to patients. I'm just wondering, you know, I mean, I know it sounds promising, but you know, again, the long term, even though it's not as traumatic a physical experience, you know, the long term reset of the brain and stuff like that is just a very it's just very frightening, it's scary to me.
2: This is why, and Linda, thank you for the call. We do have to move it along here, but thank you, Linda. Appreciate it. Well, this is why it's being done under close supervision. Now, there was a controversy about psilocybin and all that, and Linda, thank you. I'll bring it up on the other side. But these are controlled studies using the psychiatry teams at major universities. Yale's done a lot of this. John spoke to that doctor at Midstate Medical in Meriden. But Linda, you bring up a good point. I'll tell you why you do coming up after the news right here on WICC.
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3: Last-minute road work done before the project suspend for the holiday weekend. This is coming out of Darien heading towards Norwalk. Right lane is out, and the backup there is pretty heavy at this moment. Southbound on the turnpike, it's busy in Bridgeport. Some delays in New Canaan, southbound on the parkway right now. Fairfield County traffic every 10 minutes on WICC.
4: An extreme heat warning remains in effect through the end of the week. Sunny, hot, and humid through this afternoon, nearing 100. Heat indices nearing 110. Clear, mild, and humid overnight in the mid-70s. Partly sunny, hot, and humid tomorrow, nearing 100 in the afternoon. There will be late-day shower or a thunderstorm. I'm meteorologist Paul Piorek on WICC.
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0: The extreme heat watch is now upgraded to a warning for much of Connecticut from now through 8 p.m. Saturday. The worst of the heat and humidity will be today and Friday, with feel-like temperatures up to 115 degrees. The state has activated its extreme heat protocol until 6 p.m. Sunday. Forecasters warn there won't be much relief at night. Precautions are advised to avoid heat-related illnesses.
25: Shelter in shade or indoors in air-conditioned environments. Drink plenty of water, stay hydrated, and really just rest.
0: The South Central Regional Water Authority formally purchased Aquarian from Eversource on Tuesday. The RWA announced the finalized transaction from Eversource for $2.4 billion. Aquarian officials say customers will not need to make any changes to their accounts to continue receiving service. The sale was announced in January of 2025 and met with heavy opposition from elected officials, including State Attorney General William Tong and State Senator Stephen Harding.
26: This deal stinks, and the state opposes this deal because ratepayers are going to get crushed.
28: You're going to be, you know, doubling your rates in some circumstances for long periods of time because you, as a ratepayer, are going to be paying for this transaction for RWA with interest. You're going to be the one that's bearing this in your rates. And now PURA will have no oversight over your rates.
0: Legal action was taken, but a judge in March sided with Eversource and RWA to allow the deal to go through. Lawmakers are expecting to see a $412 million budget surplus. It's the ninth year in a row that the state will see a budget surplus. Governor Ned Lamont is earmarking all of it for early childhood education. An additional savings program is expected to capture another $1.3 billion in income and business tax receipts. State lawmakers say the money will go toward reducing the state's pension debt. Mayor Bobby Sanchez is pursuing legal options against former New Britain Mayor Aaron Stewart. City leaders say Stewart missed her first deadline on July 1st to reimburse the city of more than $102,000. They say they've not heard from Stewart or her attorney. Stewart suspended her campaign for governor in May after accusations came to light that she was using city funds to purchase personal items. The city is seeking additional payments of $107,000 by August 1st and $31,000 by September 1st. A program from Yale that uses psilocybin to treat ailments is expanding. Researchers at Yale have implemented the program to treat depression, anxiety, PTSD, and other related conditions for first responders, veterans, and healthcare workers. They found many patients experienced improvements in functioning and with direct symptoms. Now, anyone who is at least 18 years old and meets clinical eligibility criteria set by Yale can participate. Staying in healthcare, the CDC is investigating a mystery gastrointestinal outbreak unrelated to international travel that's turned up in the tri-state area and 15 other states. It's called cyclosporiasis, and it's caused by a microscopic parasite that gets into the body through food and water contaminated by feces. New York has been hit the hardest, with anywhere from 31 to 80 of the 145 cases reported. New Jersey is second with multiple symptoms. Symptoms include watery diarrhea, stomach cramping, gas, nausea, vomiting, and fatigue. 20 people have been hospitalized during this outbreak, which began 2 months ago. The CDC is trying to pinpoint the cause. And former UConn players Paige Beckers and AZ Fudd are returning to Connecticut. The former Huskies are now members of the Dallas Wings, who take on the Connecticut Sun on Thursday at People's Bank Arena at 8 p.m. The game in Hartford is part of a gift to the state during the Sun's final season in Connecticut. Beckers and Fudd planned a dinner in Hartford with members of the UConn team on Wednesday night, and the team plans to be in People's Bank Arena to watch the game. For the Voice of Connecticut, WICC, I'm John Kamal.
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3: Some last-minute road work done before the project suspend for the holiday weekend. This is coming out of Darien heading towards Norwalk. Right lane is out, and the backup there is pretty heavy at this moment. Southbound on the turnpike, it's busy in Bridgeport. Some delays in New Canaan, southbound on the parkway right now. Fairfield County traffic every 10 minutes. On WICC.
4: Today will be sunny, hot, and humid with a high near 100, feeling more like 110. Clear, mild, and muggy overnight in the mid-70s. Partly sunny, hot, and humid tomorrow, again near 100 in the afternoon. There will be a late-day shower or a thunderstorm. I'm meteorologist Paul Piorek on WICC.
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2: Yeah, hey, how are you? It's Paul in for Melissa. Good morning, good morning, good morning at, 938, almost 939. If you want to chime in on the text screen or give us a call, 203-333-9422, 333-WICC. Of course, thanks to the yeoman's work so far and for the entire show by Norm on traffic and Paul Pjork with that sizzling forecast. John Kamal in the newsroom, and of course, Eric, the producer, the one and only Lyndon Milford was calling in a little concerned about all the psilocybin stuff and, you know, the way John described it with a couple of doctors, with a doctor he spoke to, a psychiatrist in Meriden, who said it's kind of like a reset, an unplugging and a plugging back in. And Linda kind of alluded to electroshock therapy. I learned a lot about electroshock therapy because my late ex-father-in-law was a psychiatrist, so we used to talk a long time about some of the modalities in his line of work. And it fell out of favor for a while, as Linda said, because of the

classify the possession of less than half an ounce of psilocybin or mushrooms with psilocybin from a criminal offense to a civil infraction that would be punished with a $150 jail fine rather than jail time. I'm sorry, a monetary fine rather than jail time. And that failed. It did not get out of the Senate. So there was some controversy there. And part of the reason that it failed in the Senate is that there was enough opposition to it because precisely of the trials that are being done in Meriden and Yale and, you know, other parts of the state here. So right now, I guess the way that the law remains, if that's part, if that's partially or totally right, there is potential jail time if you have too high of an amount of magic mushrooms or psilocybin. Now, is anybody going to jail for that? Probably not. So probably after the first of the year, there'll be another push here to go ahead and change this to a $150 fine rather than potential jail time. I mean, listen, the people, when you're in mental distress, sometimes you are not worried about what's a civil crime and what's a criminal offense and whatever. You just want relief. It wasn't a slam dunk vote, though. In fact, the vote happened in mid-May, and the House did vote 74-65 on a bill that would decriminalize, not legalize, but decriminalize small amounts of psilocybin, the psychoactive compound found in hallucinogenic mushrooms. Bunch of Republicans didn't like it. In fact, 22 Democrats voted no. This was an interesting vote here. So the bill did end up passing by a significant, a significant dissent among Democrats. 22 Democrats voted no, along with 43 Republicans. Two Republicans voted yes, along with 72 Democrats. A dozen lawmakers did not vote. So think about that. The only reason this bill passed the House, and again, it died in the Senate, but think about it. You had a dozen lawmakers that didn't vote on a bill that only had a 9-vote plurality here. So maybe this was one of those things where a bunch of lawmakers thought, no, I'm not going to touch this. No need to do this here. But again, good coverage there by John Kamal speaking on this. So you're probably going to see this come up again. Whether it'll be decriminalized, who knows? But again, so much of the stuff we used to laugh at. So much marijuana, psilocybin, different kinds of pill form of drugs, legal and otherwise. You know, anything that alters your state of mind or alters your thinking is often scoffed on, but if people step back and they take a broad look at it and say, well, wait a minute now, hold it. As a friend of mine used to say, he couldn't say hold it once. He used to say, hold it. Three times, not one, not two. He would say it three times. But you know, we have a capacity in society to say, hold it. Maybe the stuff that we claim is bad in some way, shape, or form, actually, if you look at it from a scientific and a moral point of view, is actually somewhat good. Did you ever do a mushroom? You want to admit that on the program this morning? You can. I'll be happy to read your text or put you on the air. No, mushrooms is something I never did. No. Never did that. Never did cocaine. Smoked some weed in college. Did some hashish. Drank to excess. I took one pill form of a narcotic once, and I'll never do that again. Because, you know, you're in college, you're away from home, and you're dumb. And you say, hey, the world is my oyster, until you're passed out on the bed and asking yourself the morning after, what happened last night? Okay, I still have my wallet and my money and my keys, so everything's good. Hey, listen.

0: The age will all admit anything now. Traffic and weather together. It's Paul in for Melissa in the morning right here. WICC.
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2: We got road work coming out of Stamford northbound on the turnpike heading into Darien towards Norwalk. Right lane is out. They have to get all this work done before they suspend all the construction for the holiday weekend. There are delays southbound of the turnpike in Bridgeport, 25A connector, Washington Avenue heading into the merge of 95. 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Fairfield County traffic every 10 minutes on WICC.
3: An extreme heat warning remains in effect through the end of the week. Sunny, hot, and humid through this afternoon, nearing 100. Heat indices nearing 110. Clear, mild, and humid overnight in the mid-70s. Partly sunny, hot, and humid tomorrow, nearing 100 in the afternoon. There will be late-day shower or thunderstorm. I'm meteorologist Paul Piorek on WICC.
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1: 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The voice of Connecticut, WICC 695.9. It's Melissa in the morning.
0: Hey, how are you? Good morning. At, let's see, 9:48, almost 9:49, 10 before the hour, a couple of minutes left. If you want to chime in here with a text or a call. As speaking of calling, our friend Terry in Bridgeport's on the line. Terry, good morning. How are you?
9: Okay, Paul. I used to work at a small rest home for women.
0: Yeah.
9: There were 23 of them, I believe.
0: Yeah.
9: And 90% of them had been in Fairfield Hills.
0: Wow.
9: And they also got electric shock treatment.
0: Yeah, what was that like? What did they say?
9: They said it was awful.
0: Yeah.
9: They said it was awful. And that was in the late 60s, maybe early 70s.
0: Mm-hmm.
9: They said it was awful. They really did.
0: Yeah, and I can imagine. And Terry, thank you for the call. Appreciate it. If you ever see, if you ever see film of somebody going through this, it's not an easy thing to watch. And the technical term is electroconvulsive therapy, because you will convulse. It's a medical treatment where a controlled electric current is passed through the brain to induce a brief seizure. Now, again, they're saying, though, as awful as it looks and as awful as a reputation as it had and still does, a lot of doctors say it is highly effective for severe treatment-resistant depression, bipolar disorder, and catatonia, when you're in a catatonic state. Brain activity and vital signs are continuously monitored to ensure safety. So when it is done today, it is a, although again, it's in some ways a rough procedure, but when it is done today, it is done in a way that's in a strict medical environment. Modern ECT uses targeted electrical doses and muscle relaxants, which significantly reduce the risk of physical injury, says here, compared to historic practices. Side effects include temporary confusion or disorientation immediately after the treatment, nausea, headaches, muscle aches, memory loss, retrograde amnesia. Yikes. Many patients forget events that occurred shortly before the treatment. So, you know, as this doctor said from Midstate, you know, maybe the psilocybin there, maybe something that, you know, is a natural compound can take the place of a process in ECT that, again, sounds barbaric, but let's remember that your brain, that wonderful 8 to 10 pound mass sitting between your ears and atop your shoulders this morning, you know, your brain runs on electric current. And, you know, we laugh about it here, but, you know, how many times, do you go to your IT person and say, or you message them and say, hey, or call them or say, hey, can you come here? There's something wrong with my PC. And what's the first thing they tell you? Well, did you hit Control Alt Delete? Or can you restart it? Or you do a soft reboot, which is doing it through the keyboard, or do a hot reboot, which is basically, and we've all heard it, right? And it's even a joke with our great IT director here at Connoisseur that he and I laugh at from time to time. What are we told, right? Pull out the plug, wait about 30 seconds, and plug it back in. And the nature of all things electronic will help, you know, that will help to foment a full reset or whatever. I know it, yeah, it sounds goofy, but it is what it is. 203-333-9422, 333-WICC. Other stories that John Kamal and Chris Williams will be following on the download, a double dose of the download, Lisa Wexler, I believe, off this week. The mayor of New Britain, Bobby Sanchez, now pushing legal options against former city mayor Aaron Stewart. City leaders in New Britain say Ms. Stewart missed a first deadline yesterday on July 1 to reimburse the city of more than $102,000. They say they've not heard from Aaron Stewart or her attorney. Aaron Stewart, of course, suspending her campaign for governor in May after accusations came to light that she was using city funds to purchase personal items. The number that's being bandied about is $200,000 on her P card. The city is seeking additional payments of $107,000 by August 1st and 31st, and I'm sorry, by August 1, and $31,000 by September the 1st. So you wonder what's going to happen if she comes out and says, I don't have the money. And again, I'm not trying to paint a macabre sort of, you know, seen here, but you know, and a lot of people are saying, well, you know, is it going to be criminal charges? Does she end up going behind bars? I don't know. I don't know. Now, there's got to be some, you know, the situation has to be, what do they say, make the situation right? Things have to be made right. I understand that. But do you look at jail time? Do you look at, you know, if she says, listen, I don't have the $100,000 double dip time that I allegedly took in a separation deal. I don't have the $200,000 that I allegedly spent on personal stuff. So we're looking at $350,000, maybe $400,000 with, you know, with legal costs here. What does she do? I mean, putting, and again, I'm not alluding to this, that this should happen or not, but putting somebody on like that in jail does what? Separating her from her kids, from her family? Or are they just going to come up with what's going to have to be a years upon years upon years upon years upon years, you know, restitution plan? It's almost like, well, former mayor student or Ms. Stewart, you got to pay this money back, or at least X amount. Maybe they settle on an amount and they set up a withdrawal plan. Maybe this is like a second mortgage that she and her family is going to have to deal with for, you know, 20, 25 or 30 years. I mean, nobody wants that, but you know, it is what it is. And you hear about restitution all the time in criminal cases. So-and-so was given 2 years of a suspended sentence, 10 years probation, and has agreed to make $2 million restitution, blah, blah, blah, blah, blah, blah. Blah, blah, blah, blah. Blah, blah, blah. So it's going to be interesting to shake out. And again, as I've been saying on this since the story broke, it's even more than the money here, really. Let's squeeze in, if we can, if Kim in Bridgeport is still there. Kim, you got 30 good seconds. Go ahead.
10: Hi. Hello, hi. Good morning. I'm just calling to say, for the benefit of the listeners,
0: yeah.
10: I live in Bridgeport. I've seen a couple of gas stations on Upper Madison and North Avenue. They're charging $3.62 a gallon.
0: All right. All right, Kim. Thank you. Appreciate it. $3.62. How about that? Kim, thank you. North Madison, she said, Upper State Street, so I don't know who these people are, but 360, come on down, babe. Eric, the producer, thank you. Paul Piorek, thank you. John Kamal, thank you. Norman Traffic, thank you. And thank you, the listeners. Kim, thanks for the late update on gas prices. And have a happy 4th of July weekend. I'm in for Melissa again on Monday. Have a fabulous day. For God's sake, stay cool.
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16: From ABC News, I'm Sherry Preston. Some economists had been predicting that the World Cup would have a huge impact on American jobs. That, however, never panned out. ABC's Jim Ryan has more on June hiring numbers.
17: With so many soccer fans traveling domestically or from overseas to FIFA's North American venues, Goldman Sachs predicted a gain of 40,000 jobs in leisure and hospitality. But the Bureau of Labor Statistics says that sector lost 61,000 positions. In a separate report, the Labor Department says initial claims for state jobless benefits fell slightly last week to 215,000 applications.
16: The U.S. men's team did win against Bosnia-Herzegovina last night, advancing to the round of 16 in the World Cup for the first time in 22 years. In Venezuela, rescuers pulled a 43-year-old security guard alive from a collapsed basement, ending a days-long operation that began shortly after the twin earthquakes more than a week ago. The man had been trapped since June 24th under a shopping center. With doctors warning people about extreme heat that's covering the eastern half of the country, it'll be a holiday weekend of overtime for New York City police officers. ABC's Phil Tates in Manhattan.
18: NYPD officers started to work 12-hour shifts yesterday. They'll continue to work these extended hours through next week, and that's as much preparations are underway for the July 4th celebrations. Now, this just in, Con Ed also announcing that they have reduced voltage by 8% in Riverdale and parts of Bronx.
16: Other communities up and down the East Coast trying to conserve as well. The couple who scaled the Empire State Building spire on Wednesday were known to police, says ABC's Aaron Katursky.
19: This couple has done this before, documenting their exploits from around the world online and in Skywalkers, a love story on Netflix.
20: Love is like heights. The fear never goes away. You just get better at facing it.
19: The daredevils are now facing a slew of charges.
16: Police checking surveillance video as they decide on which charges. You're listening to ABC News.
21: 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I've been surfing here since I was a kid. Now, seeing my grandson out on the water, it means everything to me. 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
16: 4th of July and America 250 celebrations this weekend mean a lot of people away from their homes.
23: Play saying that more than 72 million Americans will be traveling at some point over this holiday period. And if you are flying, today will be the busiest day for that. The FAA saying that they'll be handling more than 52,000 flights today. That is thousands more than it handles on a typical day. And TSA is expected to screen more than 3 million passengers today.
16: That's ABC's Matt Rivers, who is reporting from Newark International Airport. A major attack by Russia on Ukraine's capital city overnight. Hundreds of drones and missiles fired on Kyiv. At least 20 people were killed and more than 100 hurt. The bombardment lasting for 11 hours. A nun on her way to Mass, arrested by federal immigration agents in Texas. Then she was taken into detention, one of 10,000 taken into custody over just the past few days.
24: We're learning that Sister Leticia Ubwaja, a Nigerian national, was arrested and detained by immigration enforcement while walking to Mass. It happened last Sunday in McAllen, Texas. Bishop Daniel E. Flores of the Diocese of Brownsville calling her a source of goodness and hope in their community. Just a few hours after her arrest, DHS later releasing Sister Ubwaja, who's been in the U.S. for at least 10 years, but her immigration status is unclear.
16: ABC's Jay O'Brien, the administration's repeatedly pledged to go after the worst of the worst in the immigration crackdown. Many have said that's not happening and that others are getting swept up instead. This is ABC News.
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1: 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Weather update.
2: An extreme heat warning remains in effect through the end of the week. Sunny, hot, and humid the rest of this afternoon with a high near 100, feeling more like 110. Clear, mild, and muggy overnight in the mid-70s. Partly sunny, hot, and humid tomorrow near 100. There will be a late-day shower or a thunderstorm. I'm meteorologist Paul Piorek on WICC.
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3: 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The extreme heat watch is now upgraded to a warning for much of Connecticut from now through 8 p.m. Saturday. The worst of the heat and humidity will be today and Friday, with feel-like temperatures up to 115 degrees. The state has activated its extreme heat protocol until 6 p.m. Sunday. Forecasters warn there won't be much relief at night. Precautions are advised to avoid heat-related illnesses.
4: Shelter in shade or indoors in air-conditioned environments. Drink plenty of water, stay hydrated, and really just rest.
3: The South Central Regional Water Authority formally purchased Aquarian from Eversource on Tuesday. The RWA announced the finalized transaction from Eversource for $2.4 billion. Aquarian officials say customers will not need to make any changes to their accounts to continue receiving service. The sale was announced in January of 2025 and met with heavy opposition from elected officials, including State Attorney General William Tong and State Senator Stephen Harding.
5: This deal stinks, and the state opposes this deal because ratepayers are going to get crushed.
6: You're going to be, you know, doubling your rates in some circumstances for long periods of time because you, as a ratepayer, are going to be paying for this transaction for RWA with interest. You're going to be the one that's bearing this in your rates. And now PURA will have no oversight over your rates.
3: Legal action was taken, but a judge in March sided with Eversource and RWA to allow the deal to go through. Lawmakers are expecting to see a $412 million budget surplus. It's the ninth year in a row that the state will see a budget surplus. Governor Ned Lamont is earmarking all of it for early childhood education. An additional savings program is expected to capture another $1.3 billion in income and business tax receipts. State lawmakers say the money will go toward reducing the state's pension debt. Mayor Bobby Sanchez is pursuing legal options against former New Britain Mayor Aaron Stewart. City leaders say Stewart missed her first deadline on July 1st to reimburse the city of more than $102,000. They say they've not heard from Stewart or her attorney. Stewart suspended her campaign for governor in May after accusations came to light that she was using city funds to purchase personal items. The city is seeking additional payments of $107,000 by August 1st and $31,000 by September 1st. A program from Yale that uses psilocybin to treat ailments is expanding. Researchers at Yale have implemented the program to treat depression, anxiety, PTSD, and other related conditions for first responders, veterans, and healthcare workers. They found many patients experienced improvements in functioning and with direct symptoms. Now, anyone who is at least 18 years old and meets clinical eligibility criteria set by Yale can participate. Staying in healthcare, the CDC is investigating a mystery gastrointestinal outbreak unrelated to international travel that's turned up in the tri-state area and 15 other states. It's called cyclosporiasis, and it's caused by a microscopic parasite that gets into the body through food and water contaminated by feces. New York has been hit the hardest, with anywhere from 31 to 80 of the 145 cases reported. New Jersey is second with multiple symptoms. Symptoms include watery diarrhea, stomach cramping, gas, nausea, vomiting, and fatigue. 20 people have been hospitalized during this outbreak, which began 2 months ago. The CDC is trying to pinpoint the cause. And former UConn players Paige Beckers and AZ Fudd are returning to Connecticut. The former Huskies are now members of the Dallas Wings, who take on the Connecticut Sun on Thursday at People's Bank Arena at 8 p.m. The game in Hartford is part of a gift to the state during the Sun's final season in Connecticut. Beckers and Fudd planned a dinner in Hartford with members of the UConn team on Wednesday night, and the team plans to be in People's Bank Arena to watch the game. For the Voice of Connecticut, WICC, I'm John Kamal.
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11: From ABC News, I'm Michelle Franzen. New details following the release of President Trump's financial disclosure forms to the Office of Government Ethics. The president's personal wealth increasing last year by more than $2 billion, more than triple the profits he reported prior to returning to the White House for a second term. The president telling reporters there was no conflict of interest.
26: Well, you know why I'm profiting? Because the stock market's going up. Everybody's profiting. If you have a 401k? How's your 401k done?
11: The majority of the president's earnings coming from cryptocurrency. He reported $1.3 billion. ABC's Jay O'Brien has more.
27: That includes upwards of $600 million tied to his meme coin, which has seen its value plummet in recent months, and well north of $500 million from the company World Liberty Financial, a firm co-founded by President Trump's family and the family of his Middle East envoy, Steve Witkoff. That was before the president re-entered the White House. It's been involved, that company, in some controversial overseas business deals, including with a member of the Emirati royal family.
11: President Trump landing in North Dakota a short time ago on the inaugural flight of the new Air Force One jumbo jet gifted from Qatar. A dangerous heat dome stretching from the upper plains to the Gulf states and East Coast. ABC's Leslie Lopez is along New York's Rockaway Beach.
28: The Energy Department declaring an emergency for the nation's largest energy grid amid concerns over potential record demand and supply shortages. The orders allow PJM, which services 13 states and Washington, D.C., to operate at maximum output without environmental concerns as electricity demand skyrockets in the heat. Thousands of power outages already reported in Ohio.
11: 1 week after the double earthquakes in Venezuela, search and rescue crews still finding survivors in the rubble, the latest a three-year-old trapped. The death toll now climbing to nearly 2,000. And more World Cup action today, including the match between the U.S. and Bosnia-Herzegovina, their first of the knockout rounds. 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
1: 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It's Up Close with John Kamal, taking a deeper look at a local story making news.
3: A new law in Connecticut began on July 1st that allows the state to expand its research into psychedelic-assisted therapy. The law, signed by Governor Ned Lamont, gives Yale researchers broader authority to study whether drugs like psilocybin and even MDMA can help treat a wider range of mental health conditions.
12: Absolutely. I mean, the more information, the more data we get, the more comfortable we can feel with this. And the data is really good. It's very positive. Very exciting.
3: That was Dr. Craig Allen, Chief of Psychiatry at Hartford HealthCare's Mid-State Medical Center. He's been working with a pilot program launched in 2024 that now allows Yale to include additional diagnoses such as anxiety disorders, substance abuse disorders, and end-of-life psychological distress alongside research into post-traumatic stress disorder and depression. Supporters say the expansion reflects growing scientific evidence that psychedelic-assisted therapy, when combined with professional counseling, may provide relief for patients who haven't responded to conventional treatments. This study had previously been only available to veterans, but under the new law, it has become available to a much wider range of patients, including first responders and healthcare workers.
12: Part of what happens with someone who has post-traumatic stress disorder and someone who has a refractory and unresponsive major depressive disorder and a number of other disorders is that you get stuck in your head and you get stuck in a loop. And the loop might be, oh, my gosh, I should have done more. I could have helped save that person. I can't get the image, you know, of the blood and the gore or the traffic accident. When you look at the parts of the brain that are involved in this kind of thinking, this default mode network, it parts of it are quieted when you take this medication.
3: Researchers stress that these therapies remain experimental and are only administered under strict medical supervision as part of approved studies. The goal is to position Connecticut at the forefront of mental health research while collecting data that could help shape future treatment options and public policy. For the Voice of Connecticut, WICC, I'm John Kamal.
13: 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Weather update.
2: An extreme heat warning remains in effect through the end of the week. Sunny, hot, and humid the rest of this afternoon with a high near 100, feeling more like 110. Clear, mild, and muggy overnight in the mid-70s. Partly sunny, hot, and humid tomorrow near 100. There will be a late-day shower or a thunderstorm. I'm meteorologist Paul Piorek on WICC.
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14: A little bit of a heads up if you're out there, and no matter out where there may be, but change in Milford again. Now, Milford PD, according to the Milford Patch and Chris Radigan's story, we talked about this yesterday. Heads up, you folks in Milford, there is new information released on red light camera locations in Milford. So, these are not, we're not talking speed cameras here. Milford already has now started. They did the warning period for the speed cameras, and now they're doing the warning period for the red light camera locations. Now, these are different. Speed cameras have started a few days ago to actually send you out those tickets now. $50 for your first infraction, plus a $15 processing fee. $75 for the second one, plus $15 processing fee if you're a bad boy or a bad girl at those scenarios where they have the speed cameras. These are red light cameras. So these are the cameras that are going to nail you if they think, by the way the cameras are set up, that you have not actually cleared a red light when it turns red. If it goes from green to yellow to red, I don't know exactly how they're worked, how they're calibrated, but a new 30-day warning period has been started. The citations will actually begin on the 31st of this month. Now, Milford police are telling the folks in Milford these three red light cameras are going to be all along the Boston Post Road. So again, just the way the speed cameras were, you know, divvied out and they told you where those are or were or are. They're telling you the same thing. The state law says you have to tell people about where these cameras are. They're all up and down the Boston Post Road. Now, two of the cameras are at the intersection of High Street and the Post Road. One is on the eastbound side. One is on the westbound side. Got that? So two of the new three red light cameras, they're at the lights on the Boston Post Road and High Street, one going east, one going west. And then on the Boston Post Road going north at North Street. Got that? So three on the Boston Post Road, one eastbound, one westbound, Boston Post Road at High Street, and then one northbound on the Post Road at North Street. Last month, the warning periods for the traffic cameras installed at several locations around the city of Milford concluded. So there you go. So again, be careful out there. In fact, there's more info on this. The city of Milford's police department. Go to the Milford Police Department's Facebook page and you can find out. And the slogan is, red means stop. All right, what are your thoughts on this? 203-333-9422, 333-WICC. Now, there is a little more... there's a little more controversy with red light cameras versus speed cameras. And obviously the speeding cameras, you can obviously make a clear delineation on that. All right, if the speed limit is 30 and you hit 40 and you go above the 9 mile an hour cushion, you're going to get a ticket. We all know that. So, you know, 30 plus 9, you're okay. But if you go to that 10th mile an hour is 40, then you're nailed. There is some concern that some, and again, I'm not saying I believe this or whatever, if anybody from the PD or the city is listening, but there is some concern that The red light cameras can actually create a problem. So the Milford PD putting out the information again. The Milford PD saying, hey, the 30-day warning period is now up and running for stop sign cameras. Stop light cameras. Three locations in Milford. All of them intersect the Boston Post Road. One intersects the Boston Post Road heading northbound at North Street. Two of them are at the Boston Post Road intersection with High Street, one on the eastbound side, one on the westbound side. Here's the part about red light cameras that's still controversial. If you're approaching that light and you're in stoplight purgatory, so you're approaching the light, you're not riding the brakes, and you're not speeding, you're just driving. And you know that there's a red light camera there. And as you approach, and you're doing a decent amount of speed, you're not speeding, you're not crawling there, the light turns yellow. So you go from green to yellow. You know what the next step is. What do you do? And I'm noticing some social media comments on some Milford connected sites, including the police department site, where people say, hey, I'm all for the speed cameras because people are driving like crazy. But the notion may be, hey, what do I do? People suggesting, well, wait a minute. Now I know that if you deem by these stoplight cameras, these red light cameras, that I may be under it when it changes. What exactly? It's interesting. How exactly are these cameras? And please, I'm not in any way suggesting anything nefarious here. If you listen to me on the afternoon show, you know that I like this automated enforcement. I do. And some of these towns that say they've gone with these cameras, they say they can already see the speeds dropping. Because people know it. And I know a couple of people that have gotten a couple of warnings and one person who got a ticket already on this. But how are they calibrated to the point of what constitutes the fact that you, quote unquote, ran the light? See what I'm saying here? What is the point that, for example, the camera is tuned to, is that the right word? You know what I'm saying? And because you know now, as again, we've told you where these things are, Post Road East at High Street, Post Road West at High Street, and Post Road North at North Street. Now, are people going to be approaching, oh yeah, there's the sign that tells me there's a stop light camera there, a red light camera, then all of a sudden, you know, you're sitting there, you're like, but I'm okay, but then it turns yellow. And then for that split second, you're like, well, what do I do? Do I slam on the brakes here? Do I slam on the brakes and go, or do I jam the accelerator and say, oh my God, oh my God, oh my God. Because there are people who would say, hey, wait a minute, if you jam on the brakes, you're likely to get rear-ended. Or if you step on the accelerator, you are likely to maybe rear-end somebody who in front of you stepped on the brakes. So going to be interesting to see how this shakes out. But again, just telling you that these are up and underway. And what are your thoughts on this? Yeah, and I talked to so many people on the afternoon show about this. People look at any, a lot of people, you know, a substantial amount of people look at any sort of automated system as Big Brother, as governmental interference. They don't mind cops. In fact, a lot of people say, well, just put a police cruiser out there with the lights on and people will slow down. Yeah, I guess they will. I guess they will. But if you don't, a lot of people will say that if you don't hit them with some sort of a monetary fine, that they'll just say, yeah, whatever, there's the cop and see you later. And a lot of people say, well, you know, it's some money. Well, is it a money? Is it a money? Yeah, I mean, people will only take heed of a lot of stuff if it hits them in the wallet. That's human nature, man. It's human nature. It is what it is, what it is. So your thoughts, if you like, stop light cameras. I think that some cities and towns are looking at stop sign cameras too. That's really nebulous. Did he come to a full stop at the stop sign and the stopping line there? You don't see too many of those. But you see the speed enforcement, and you end up seeing the stop light cameras. I don't mind it, frankly. And again, there's one about a mile and a quarter from our studio complex here at Connoisseur, and you better believe when it's almost Pavlovian, meaning when I approach that intersection there, right by where the Maui gas station and convenience store is, there's a bank across the street there. You know what I'm talking about. Yeah, I slow down. I don't even have to think about it now because I slow down. Because that is what the point of these cameras is supposed to be. Is it Big Brother? Yeah, I guess. I guess you could say that. 203-333-9422, 333-WICC. You know, this is all in Europe. They have these things locally. They have them all over the place, and people are just, you know. Read a bit of an article last week on the afternoon show about how these things are considered across Europe. We have a message here. Somebody who didn't want to go on the air. Yes, this is a good point. Thank you. Somebody called, fielded by Eric the producer. Somebody better tell Paul that the yellow light means proceed with caution. And he is that person, he/she is right. Thank you for the call. But how many people know that? Now, I was always told, and this is probably the same thing. This person said that the designation of a yellow light means proceed with caution. And thank you for that. That would make sense. I was also taught that a yellow light means stop if possible, or stop if prudent, or stop if safe to stop. You know what I mean? And you get into the whole parsing here. So maybe, and I'm just kind of, you know, free associating here, maybe the stop light cameras are calibrated to, and this is just conjecture on my part. If it turns red and part of your vehicle is not crossing the stopping line, maybe that's what running the light technically is going to be, or the definition, as Mr. Clinton used to say, the definition of is. Well, thank you for this person. Yes. Tell Paul that yellow means proceed with caution. All right. Thank you so much.
13: 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Weather update.
2: An extreme heat warning remains in effect through the end of the week. Sunny, hot, and humid the rest of this afternoon with a high near 100, feeling more like 110. Clear, mild, and muggy overnight in the mid-70s. Partly sunny, hot, and humid tomorrow near 100. There will be a late-day shower or a thunderstorm. I'm meteorologist Paul Piorek on WICC.
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21: A major shakeup to the federal student loan system affecting millions of borrowers taking effect today. Those changes mean some Americans, especially lower income borrowers, will face higher monthly payments. Here's ABC's Elizabeth Schulze.
22: One of the biggest changes is that there's going to be fewer options going forward for how people can repay their loans. There are only going to be two options, the repayment assistance plan or the tiered standard repayment plan. Basically, those two options are replacing what was a bunch more repayment options that could get very confusing. And, you know, a lot of borrowers were trying to figure out what was best for them.
21: Nearly 43 million Americans have student loan debt worth about $1.7 trillion. The DOJ and 17 states reaching a settlement with three major egg producers accused of scheming to drive up prices. Here's ABC's Sophie Flay.
23: The states and federal government claim Calmaine Foods, Versova, and Hickman's Egg Ranch secretly communicated to increase what consumers paid for eggs between June 2022 and March 2025. Average prices soared to a record high of more than $6 per dozen early last year, with some shoppers paying even more.
21: As part of the agreement, the companies will pay the states a total of $3.3 million and donate 53 million eggs to food banks and nonprofits. Evacuation orders have been lifted near a train derailment north of Philadelphia. Michelle Franzen, ABC News.
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2: An extreme heat warning remains in effect through the end of the week. Sunny, hot, and humid the rest of this afternoon with a high near 100, feeling more like 110. Clear, mild, and muggy overnight in the mid-70s. Partly sunny, hot, and humid tomorrow near 100. There will be a late-day shower or a thunderstorm. I'm meteorologist Paul Piorek on WICC.
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3: The extreme heat watch is now upgraded to a warning for much of Connecticut from now through 8 p.m. Saturday. The worst of the heat and humidity will be today and Friday, with feel-like temperatures up to 115 degrees. The state has activated its extreme heat protocol until 6 p.m. Sunday. Forecasters warn there won't be much relief at night. Precautions are advised to avoid heat-related illnesses.
7: Shelter in shade or indoors in air-conditioned environments. Drink plenty of water, stay hydrated, and really just rest.
3: The South Central Regional Water Authority formally purchased Aquarian from Eversource on Tuesday. The RWA announced the finalized transaction from Eversource for $2.4 billion. Aquarian officials say customers will not need to make any changes to their accounts to continue receiving service. The sale was announced in January of 2025 and met with heavy opposition from elected officials, including State Attorney General William Tong and State Senator Stephen Harding.
8: This deal stinks, and the state opposes this deal because ratepayers are going to get crushed.
16: You're going to be, you know, doubling your rates in some circumstances for long periods of time because you, as a ratepayer, are going to be paying for this transaction for RWA with interest. You're going to be the one that's bearing this in your rates. And now PURA will have no oversight over your rates.
3: Legal action was taken, but a judge in March sided with Eversource and RWA to allow the deal to go through. Lawmakers are expecting to see a $412 million budget surplus. It's the ninth year in a row that the state will see a budget surplus. Governor Ned Lamont is earmarking all of it for early childhood education. An additional savings program is expected to capture another $1.3 billion in income and business tax receipts. State lawmakers say the money will go toward reducing the state's pension debt. Mayor Bobby Sanchez is pursuing legal options against former New Britain Mayor Aaron Stewart. City leaders say Stewart missed her first deadline on July 1st to reimburse the city of more than $102,000. They say they've not heard from Stewart or her attorney. Stewart suspended her campaign for governor in May after accusations came to light that she was using city funds to purchase personal items. The city is seeking additional payments of $107,000 by August 1st and $31,000 by September 1st. A program from Yale that uses psilocybin to treat ailments is expanding. Researchers at Yale have implemented the program to treat depression, anxiety, PTSD, and other related conditions for first responders, veterans, and healthcare workers. They found many patients experienced improvements in functioning and with direct symptoms. Now, anyone who is at least 18 years old and meets clinical eligibility criteria set by Yale can participate. Staying in healthcare, the CDC is investigating a mystery gastrointestinal outbreak unrelated to international travel. That's turned up in the tri-state area and 15 other states. It's called cyclosporiasis, and it's caused by a microscopic parasite that gets into the body through food and water contaminated by feces. New York has been hit the hardest, with anywhere from 31 to 80 of the 145 cases reported. New Jersey is second with multiple symptoms. Symptoms include watery diarrhea, stomach cramping, gas, nausea, vomiting, and fatigue. 20 people have been hospitalized during this outbreak, which began 2 months ago. The CDC is trying to pinpoint the cause. And former UConn players Paige Beckers and AZ Fudd are returning to Connecticut. The former Huskies are now members of the Dallas Wings, who take on the Connecticut Sun on Thursday at People's Bank Arena at 8 p.m. The game in Hartford is part of a gift to the state during the Sun's final season in Connecticut. Beckers and Fudd planned a dinner.

0: it won't be releasing any more games on physical discs. Video game giant Rockstar beating Sony to the punch, announcing the highly anticipated Grand Theft Auto 6 will only be sold as a download. With Tech Trends, Dave Packer, ABC News.
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10: From ABC News, I'm Michelle Franzen. New details following the release of President Trump's financial disclosure forms to the Office of Government Ethics. The president's personal wealth increasing last year by more than $2 billion, more than triple the profits he reported prior to returning to the White House for a second term. The president telling reporters there was no conflict of interest.
11: Well, you know why I'm profiting? Because the stock market's going up. Everybody's profiting. If you have a 401k? How's your 401k done?
10: The majority of the president's earnings coming from cryptocurrency. He reported $1.3 billion. ABC's Jay O'Brien has more.
12: That includes upwards of $600 million tied to his meme coin, which has seen its value plummet in recent months, and well north of $500 million from the company World Liberty Financial, a firm co-founded by President Trump's family and the family of his Middle East envoy, Steve Witkoff. That was before the president re-entered the White House. It's been involved, that company, in some controversial overseas business deals, including with a member of the Emirati royal family.
10: President Trump landing in North Dakota a short time ago on the inaugural flight of the new Air Force One jumbo jet gifted from Qatar. A dangerous heat dome stretching from the upper plains to the Gulf States and East Coast. ABC's Leslie Lopez is along New York's Rockaway Beach.
13: The Energy Department declaring an emergency for the nation's largest energy grid amid concerns over potential record demand and supply shortages. The orders allow PJM, which services 13 states and Washington, D.C., to operate at maximum output.

0: without environmental concerns as electricity demand skyrockets in the heat. Thousands of power outages already reported in Ohio.
1: 1 week after the double earthquakes in Venezuela, search and rescue crews still finding survivors in the rubble, the latest a three-year-old trapped. The death toll now climbing to nearly 2,000. And more World Cup action today, including the match between the U.S. and Bosnia-Herzegovina, their first of the knockout rounds. 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
3: An extreme heat warning remains in effect through the end of the week. Sunny, hot, and humid the rest of this afternoon with a high near 100, feeling more like 110. Clear, mild, and muggy overnight in the mid-70s. Partly sunny, hot, and humid tomorrow near 100. There will be a late-day shower or a thunderstorm. I'm meteorologist Paul Piorek on WICC.
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4: Got to do this guy from time to time, once a week. He covers all the big stories. Hearst Connecticut Media senior columnist and editor, Dan Haar. Dan, good afternoon. How are you, sir?
5: Good afternoon. I'm okay.
4: You sent me a big list today, Mr. Haar. Where do we start? Let's start with the AFL-CIO endorsement. I would imagine the governor may have been sweating a little bit on this, but in the end, they came home to the incumbent after meeting with him and Mr. Elliott, did they not, at the Omni Hotel last week in New Haven?
5: They did, but the AFL-CIO was worried that its delegates, who tend to be shop stewards and, yeah, and the like, some rank and file members from the various AFL-CIO unions. It was afraid that its delegates would say or do the wrong thing, and so it closed the process, mm-hmm, yeah, unlike what we've seen in recent years. In 2018, for example, I was there when then-candidate Ned Lamont crushed it, not with his promises, but yeah, with the way he addressed the union. The unions and overwhelmingly won, not the endorsement because it requires 2/3 of the vote, yeah, but the plurality, 48% at the time to like 15 for the next highest candidate. But this time around, he did get the endorsement in a closed debate. So, is that a big deal that's going to make or break the election for Lamont? No, but it's a strong sign that he's headed in the right direction, as is, of course, the recent poll.
4: Yeah, and we'll get to those poll numbers in a second, but talk about direction here. You told me this, and I didn't see this. Apparently, there is maybe a problem here with Josh Elliott's numbers and his want of about $3.5 million to run the primary campaign. What's the latest on that?
5: Yeah, the $3.7 million he's fully expecting, and he needs, as we have discussed, he needs to show that he has raised some $340,000 in relatively small increments, yeah, under $300-some. And he had his hearing yesterday, and it got tabled, meaning they were not persuaded that he had all the dots, the I's crossed and the T's dotted. And so he, right now, unless something has changed in the last couple of hours, and I haven't been up on it, for reasons that we're going to discuss, he's scheduled to go back before the commission on July 9th.
4: All right. We'll see how that shakes out. Poll numbers, the governor has a substantial lead over both Ryan Fazio and Josh Elliott. But again, Dan, interesting. He's still just a hair underwater on his job approval, and even against Ryan Fazio, kind of hanging in at that 49%. What do you make of that? Or is that in any way important?
5: I thought he wasn't underwater, but he's overwater. In other words, he's 49% approve and 44% disapprove. Yeah. He's not underwater. He's floating above the water, but he's not where he was in the years immediately after COVID, when he was in the 60-40 range.
4: My point was, you don't see him. He's having a tough time getting that 50%, isn't he? I wonder why.
5: Well, I think we've seen from the fellow in the White House that you don't need 50% to win approval, to win more than 50% of the vote.
4: fair point. Yeah.
5: Or at least, to win the vote. As for Fazio, by the way, I just want to say that it's a big deal for Josh Elliott not getting the money because he's been at it for a year. And even if he does get the money next week or in a special meeting that comes prior to next Thursday, he's already late.
4: Yeah.
5: Right. The primary is, what is it, 41 days or two from today. So that ain't much time.
4: No.
5: And so as for Fazio, the presumptive Republican that presumably Lamont will face, I wouldn't place too much stock in this. Fazio is just ramping up his ads, some of which are pretty interesting, and he'll be a lot more recognized by the fall. Not to say I think he'll ever be the front runner. Lamont will expect to be the front runner because of his record and his name recognition. But I wouldn't place too much stock in what a poll says now about Lamont versus Fazio.
4: Dan Haar, Hearst Connecticut Media. Before we get to maybe some Aaron news and that ice presser with Larson that got a little contentious, you say Ryan Fazio has a bizarre ad out there about people moving out. Tell us about that.
5: He went to the town of Southington, which is a mixed political town with some pretty strong conservative Republican tendencies as well as Democrats. And he counted in this video ad 9 houses for sale, and he showed each house with the and he concludes from that people are flocking to the exits out of Connecticut because the costs are too high. So to my knowledge, and I follow this stuff pretty closely, there's no new data that shows more people are leaving Connecticut. The most recent data we have from earlier this year and certainly last year is that Connecticut has still does have an out-migration problem, but not nearly as bad as it was before the pandemic and not nearly as bad as it is in Massachusetts, New York, Illinois, and New Jersey.
4: Aaron Stewart news. What might we have there, Mr. Haar?
5: The city wants its money. they're seeking, I believe, at least $102,000 right now.
4: Yeah.
5: And in a statement the city just put out, it said that it had not received any compensation from her. So you can look for my column on that in moments. She has not responded to the city about this debt, this alleged debt, according to the city.
4: She better have some cash around. That ice presser with John Larson got a little contentious. I said on the air the other day, the big problem here, I think, as Mr. Blumenthal said there, Dan, was that nobody knows. They say this is a nice guy, West Hartford guy. Maybe you know him. He's got some no short feet there, having successful restaurants in West Hartford. But can we find out what this guy's actual immigration status is? How is that not possible?
5: It's not possible because we have an ICE agency that is running itself like a closed totalitarian government agency, a police agency would run itself. This is not American. This is not how Americans expect the police to operate, and it's not acceptable. And there are two ways to look at this question about what this restaurant owner in West Hartford, who's been here for more than 30 years and has created businesses and a family here and has a clean record. There are two ways to look at the fact that we don't know what the charges are. One is, why are public officials so ardently defending him without knowing whether there's some hidden charge? And the other is, how do you pick up a guy with guns drawn at a Dunkin' Donuts parking lot without announcing the charges? That's not what we see in the United States. That's what we see in totalitarian countries. And this is, I clearly and strongly side with that latter view, which is that the fact that we don't know the charges is a really, really big problem.
4: Yeah, Dan, somebody knows them, so somebody's got to come forth on this. And finally, thank you, Dan Haar, for somebody writing your piece, really calling out the governor and the state, and I did this on my show last week, for saying that the reason we're not at that great American fair, whatever it is in D.C., is the money. Thank you for pointing out the bullcrap on that. You know, we can't find, and talking about I guess, a guy in Wallingford, in my town, who came up with the money to no avail. So thank you for that, Mr. Hart. I'm serious.
5: Well, it's working out to Lamont's favor, even though he did say it was about the money again. Yes. When I talked to him last week, he said part of it remains the money. But, yeah, he conceded that there were political aspects to it, that we didn't like the way the president was politicizing the event. And, indeed, the president is politicizing the event. But Lamont has been a little bit, exonerated by the fact that there ain't nobody going to this event. It's not turning out to be a big problem that Connecticut isn't represented because ain't nobody there. And by the way, today, two Republicans in the state legislature, Gail Mastrofrancesco and Rob Sampson, the senator, announced that they are going to staff on behalf of the state of Connecticut the booth for the rest of the time until July 10th. So good for them.
4: All right. Yeah, good stuff. I'll have to get Rob or Gail on the program. All right, Dan Haar, Hearst Connecticut Media. A lot of stuff to cover there. Mr. Haar, thank you. Outstanding as usual. And have a happy week and a safe weekend. And we'll talk down the road. Thank you, sir.
5: And happy July 4th.
4: Yes.
5: Whatever your politics.
4: Yes, yes, yes, exactly. Thank you, Dan. Take care, my friend. All right. Dan Haar there, Hearst Connecticut Media. You may agree, may disagree, but he has this finger on the pulse and covers all the biggest story. Biggest story that there, guys.
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3: An extreme heat warning remains in effect through the end of the week. Sunny, hot, and humid the rest of this afternoon with a high near 100, feeling more like 110. Clear, mild, and muggy overnight in the mid-70s. Partly sunny, hot, and humid tomorrow near 100. There will be a late-day shower or a thunderstorm. I'm meteorologist Paul Piorek on WICC.
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7: From ABC News, I'm Sherry Preston. Big 4th of July celebrations planned for the whole country this weekend, but the biggest fireworks show in the nation, in fact in the world probably, will be in Washington, D.C., where the event comes with warnings this year about the sweltering weather. ABC National correspondent Stephen Portnoy is there.
8: The late-night pyrotechnic display is expected to last 40 minutes, making for the biggest fireworks show in memory on the National Mall. But the Washington Post reports the revelry could prompt respiratory issues. The paper cites internal National Park Service documents urging against prolonged exposure to the particulate matter from the 850,000 explosives, saying the fireworks could lead to elevated levels of pollution in D.C., for 3 to 6 hours after the show.
7: The heat could be at its worst this afternoon, according to ABC's Rhiannon Alley.
9: That scorching heat dome smothering 30 states is expected to hit its peak today, straining the nation's power grid.
10: I'm just not going to leave my apartment.
11: It's getting hotter and hotter.
9: Several major cities declaring emergencies as temperatures soar into the 100s.
7: A lot of questions about the couple who made it up to the very top of the Empire State Building spire this week. The biggest question being how? Here's ABC Chief Investigative Correspondent Aaron Katursky.
12: The Empire State Building was supposed to have tightened security up on the 102nd floor. Right now, the belief is to bypass the screening everyone's supposed to go to. The couple simply followed workers and maybe went through an employee entrance, bypassing the screening and then sneaking up through that maintenance hatch.
7: The couple has done this before, documenting their climbing exploits online and in a Netflix movie. Far fewer jobs created last month than economists had predicted, only 57,000 new positions reported, less than half they thought there would be. Rescuers in Venezuela pulling a 43-year-old security guard alive from a collapsed building 8 days after the twin earthquakes. You're listening to ABC News.
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13: These statements have not been evaluated by the FDA. This product is not intended to diagnose, treat, cure, or prevent any disease.
7: At a ceremony this week in Switzerland, a group of breakaway ultra-conservative Catholics ordained its own bishops, Pope Leo responding by excommunicating all of them. In Ohio, investigators are still trying to figure out who was responsible for 16 children, all found in a small house in deplorable conditions. Their parents and a set of grandparents under arrest. Police said they were shocked to see how many people were living in the 1,300-square-foot home. When President Trump struck the USMCA trade deal with Mexico and Canada in his first term, he called it the best agreement we've ever made. Well, now the White House says the U.S. will not renew the deal unless changes are made. Administration officials point to what they call shortcomings in trade with both countries. A big change coming in the video game world, as ABC's Dave Packer reports.
17: For more than 30 years, video gamers with PlayStations have been carefully taking care of those game discs. But soon there won't be any discs at all. Sony now says come January of 2028, it won't be releasing any more games on physical discs. Video game giant Rockstar beating Sony to the punch, announcing the highly anticipated Grand Theft Auto 6 will only be sold as a download. Dave Packer, ABC News.
7: And the first set of events is due to start in a few hours in the Travis Kelce Taylor Swift weekend wedding extravaganza that will be taking place at Madison Square Garden. Sherry Preston, ABC News.
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3: An extreme heat warning remains in effect through the end of the week. Sunny, hot, and humid the rest of this afternoon with a high near 100, feeling more like 110. Clear, mild, and muggy overnight in the mid-70s. Partly sunny, hot, and humid tomorrow near 100. There will be a late-day shower or a thunderstorm. I'm meteorologist Paul Piorek on WICC.
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25: New Britain Mayor Bobby Sanchez is pursuing legal options against former Mayor Aaron Stewart. City leaders say Stewart missed her first deadline on July 1st to reimburse the city more than $102,000. They say they've heard from neither Stewart nor her attorney. Stewart suspended her campaign for governor in May after accusations came to light that she was using city funds to purchase personal items. The city is seeking additional payments of $107,000 by August 1st and $31,000 by September 1st. The CDC is investigating a mystery gastrointestinal outbreak unrelated to international travel that's turned up in the tri-state area and 15 other states. It's called cyclopsoriasis, and it's called by a caused by a microscopic parasite that gets into the body through food and water contaminated by feces. New York has been hit the hardest, with anywhere from 31 to 80 of the 145 cases reported. New Jersey is second with multiple cases. Symptoms include watery diarrhea, stomach cramping, gas, nausea, vomiting, and fatigue. 20 people have been hospitalized during this outbreak, which began 2 months ago. The CDC is trying to pinpoint the case. A program from Yale that uses psilocybin to treat ailments is expanding. Researchers at Yale have implemented the program to treat depression, PTSD, anxiety, and other related conditions for first responders, veterans, and healthcare workers. They found many patients experienced improvements in functioning and with direct symptoms. Now, anyone who at least was 18 years old and meets clinical eligibility criteria set by Yale can participate. And Connecticut residents are now dealing with dangerous summer heat. An excessive heat warning is in effect through tomorrow night. The heat index could reach 113 degrees, and people are urged to limit outdoor activity and to stay hydrated. Medical experts, including Kelly Tenney, a registered nurse at St. Vincent's Medical Center, are advising precautions to avoid heat-related illnesses.
2: Shelter in shade or indoors in air-conditioned environments. 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
7: From ABC News, I'm Sherry Preston. Big 4th of July celebrations planned for the whole country this weekend, but the biggest fireworks show in the nation, in fact in the world probably, will be in Washington, D.C., where the event comes with warnings this year about the sweltering weather. ABC National Correspondent Stephen Portnoy is there.
9: The late-night pyrotechnic display is expected to last 40 minutes, making for the biggest fireworks show in memory on the National Mall. But the Washington Post reports the revelry could prompt respiratory issues. The paper cites internal National Park Service documents urging against prolonged exposure to the particulate matter from the 850,000 explosives, saying the fireworks could lead to elevated levels of pollution in D.C., 3 to 6 hours after the show.
7: The heat could be at its worst this afternoon, according to ABC's Rhiannon Alley.
12: That scorching heat dome smothering 30 states is expected to hit its peak today, straining the nation's power grid.
13: I'm just not going to leave my apartment.
14: It's getting hotter and hotter.
12: Several major cities declaring emergencies as temperatures soar into the 100s.
7: A lot of questions about the couple who made it up to the very top of the Empire State Building spire this week. The biggest question being how? Here's ABC Chief Investigative Correspondent Aaron Katursky.
15: The Empire State Building was supposed to have tightened security up on the 102nd floor. Right now, the belief is to bypass the screening everyone's supposed to go to. The couple simply followed workers and maybe went through an employee entrance, bypassing the screening and then sneaking up through that maintenance hatch.
7: The couple has done this before, documenting their climbing exploits online and in a Netflix movie. Far fewer jobs created last month than economists had predicted, only 57,000 new positions reported, less than half they thought there would be. Rescuers in Venezuela pulling a 43-year-old security guard alive from a collapsed building 8 days after the twin earthquakes. You're listening to ABC News.
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1: An extreme heat warning remains in effect through the end of the week. Sunny, hot, and humid the rest of this afternoon with a high near 100, feeling more like 110. Clear, mild, and muggy overnight in the mid-70s. Partly sunny, hot, and humid tomorrow near 100. There will be a late-day shower or a thunderstorm. I'm meteorologist Paul Piorek on WICC.
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2: Lot going on in politics all around Connecticut. This gentleman joins me every Thursday in the afternoon show, but he has consented to get up a little early and join me today. John McKinney, of course, you know him for years, the state Senate Republican leader here in Connecticut, gubernatorial candidate at one time, and now you see John every Sunday, 10:30 on WTNH News 8 as part of the ongoing panel on the Capitol Report. Tom Dudchick and all the guys and gals there. Hey, John, how are you, man?
3: I'm doing well, Paul. How are you?
2: Not too bad. So what do we see here? That Josh Elliott needs, what, a little less than another $2,000 to make sure he gets the $3.7 million? What's the deal with that?
3: Well, the deal is yesterday, the Elections Enforcement Commission reviewed his grant. He had submitted all of his contributions, and they kicked a number out for having something wrong with them. I don't know all the details behind them. It could even be someone forgot to put their employer or their name was wrong or something like that. They will meet again next week. I assume he will pass that threshold of just under 2,000. He should probably go raise about 5,000 or 6,000 just in case. That should not be hard to do. But what it means is that it's another 7 to 10 days before he gets to spend money on TV, on social media, reaching out to voters, and that shrinks the time he has to, you know, really introduce himself to Democrats, who very few know who he is. And the primary is August 11th. That's a blow to his campaign. And quite frankly, Paulie made a big deal out of having accomplished, reached the fundraising goal. Yeah. And now the Elections Enforcement says, no, you didn't. He should have been raising more money over the last couple of weeks. And I don't think he was doing that.
2: Man, that's a big $2,000 he needs, $1,000 and change, because that means he would go from zero to $3.7 million. And I know you and I've talked about this, you know, Ned Lamont independently wealthy, but listen, $3.7 million, John, is not chump change. I mean, he can, and from what I understand, he's got some TV ads all set to go and some other campaign stuff. So if he launches that, listen, you and I don't think he's going to win, but he could still make a major impact here.
3: It is going to get closer. Boy, I wish when I ran for the Republican nomination in 2014, I had $3.7 million. We were limited to under, I think it was about $1.3 million at the time.
2: Yeah.
3: The problem is, Paul, you can't pre-buy your radio spots, your television spots, and that type of advertising. Mm-hmm. You have to put the cash down to actually book the time. And as you know, since you're a professional in the business, people book that time in advance. And there's only so many quote unquote media points you can buy during a cycle. So that's gonna really hurt his ability to get that message out. Spending $3.7 million in about a 3 to 4 week time is actually difficult to do if you want to do it perfectly, tactically, according to plan.
2: Yeah, and you're always, and having worked on a couple of campaigns, John, before you ran back in the 2010 cycle, you're constantly looking, are you not, for area. You don't look for areas that you know you're going to get votes from, because that would be a waste of money. You're vote mining. You're, in a sense, data mining here. Where can we spend this? And it's a key decision, is it not, to say, where can we peel votes from? Where's the fertile ground? You don't want to plant your seeds in soil that's bad.
3: Well, there's two things you need to do. The first is you need to get Democratic voters to know who you are. You know, when I lost to Tom Foley in 2014, there were some towns in eastern Connecticut that I hadn't really been able to spend a lot of time in. You know, maybe there's 200 voters in a primary, and, you know, I lost those towns like 160-40. And people are like, wow, what happened there? And I said, well, people aren't going to vote for someone who they don't know. So that's job number one. I think with this extra week to 10 days that he's lost in advertising, that makes his decision, I think, as to what his ads are going to be even easier. He's going to be in full attack mode on Ned Lamont. We know the attack is going to be over fair taxes, tax the millionaires. That's going to be his campaign. We've seen it work in some of these other Democratic primaries in other states. I don't think it's going to work here in Connecticut, but I do expect this race to get a lot closer.
2: Yeah, and let's talk about John, and the guest is John McKinney. John, let's talk about the recent polling that came out, more interesting polling from the folks at the University of New Hampshire. Yeah, you saw Ned Lamont with some sizable leads over both Ryan Fazio and Josh Elliott. But it's interesting that the governor still is hanging, John, right around that 49% approval and 49% versus Ryan Fazio. What do you make of that, if there's anything to make of it? What do you make of that?
3: I make of it as this is where we are in our politics. People are very divided and people are very angry, whether you're on the right or the left. Certainly now, I think there's more quote-unquote anger on the left, because they're right now, across the country, Democrats are electing and defeating incumbents by saying, you're not fighting Donald Trump enough. So there's that anger out there, I think. And there's obviously a lot of anxiety over affordability and the economy. The other thing I make of that, though, is it really doesn't matter, Paul. When I tried to run against Dan Malloy, his numbers weren't even at 45% approval rating, yeah. And yet he won that reelection handily. So I think at the end of the day, you're going to have a binary choice. Is it Ned Lamont or Josh Elliott? I believe Ned Lamont's going to win, and you're going to have a binary choice. Is it Ryan Fazio or Ned Lamont? And the approval ratings don't have as much of an impact in a state like Connecticut, where Democrats have an overwhelming advantage in registration.
2: Yeah, John, I always compare it on my afternoon show to the fact that, say, your boss gives you a choice to work on a project, and you could work with person A or person B, and your boss says person A, and you say, well, geez, who's person B? And then you find out who person B is, and you don't love person A, but you say, as an employee or maybe a voter, all right, I don't love person A, but there's no way I'm working with person B. Like, I'll deal with person A because I can't stand person B. Is that kind of what you're aiming at here?
3: Pretty much. And I think for Ned Lamont, I think at the end of the day, people like him, people trust him, especially in the Democratic Party. Mm-hmm. And that's ultimately what I think is going to lead him to a victory over Josh Elliott. And then the question is going to be in November, how does that match up against Ryan Fazio? And I don't want to jump ahead of myself, but sure. Ryan Fazio is going to get $18 million. He's had this free run now to really get out there and meet a lot of people, tell people who they are. He's going to have the challenge of running in an election year where a lot of people are unhappy with what's happening down in Washington. His challenge is to convince people that Connecticut's not Washington. You need to separate the two.
2: John McKinney. John, thanks so much. He joins me every Thursday in the 5 o'clock hour. Got him up a little early this morning. John McKinney, former state senate Republican leader, former candidate for governor. You can catch John this and every Sunday, 10:30 a.m. with a whole bunch of other great panelists on the Capitol Report on WTNH News 8. John, thanks, man. Have a great holiday weekend. Stay cool, and we'll chat next week. Thank you, sir.
3: Thank you.
2: Thanks, John. Appreciate that. John McKinney right here. It's Paul and for Melissa. Melissa in the morning right here, right now, WICC.
24: 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Weather update.
1: An extreme heat warning remains in effect through the end of the week. Sunny, hot, and humid the rest of this afternoon with a high near 100, feeling more like 110. Clear, mild, and muggy overnight in the mid-70s. Partly sunny, hot, and humid tomorrow near 100. There will be a late-day shower or a thunderstorm. I'm meteorologist Paul Piorek on WICC.
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5: 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Whether you have questions about breast health, menopause, mental health, or beyond, no topic is off limits. You may not know the questions to ask, but Lisa Wexler does.
6: First of all, when we're talking about menopause, people often skim over all of the symptoms that women have, which can be everything from vaginal dryness to increased pain during sex. 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
7: At a ceremony this week in Switzerland, a group of breakaway ultra-conservative Catholics ordained its own bishops, Pope Leo responding by excommunicating all of them. In Ohio, investigators are still trying to figure out who is responsible for 16 children, all found in a small house in deplorable conditions. Their parents and a set of grandparents under arrest. Police said they were shocked to see how many people were living in the 1,300 square foot home. When President Trump struck the USMCA trade deal with Mexico and Canada in his first term, he called it the best agreement we've ever made. Well, now the White House says the U.S. will not renew the deal unless changes are made. Administration officials point to what they call shortcomings in trade with both countries. A big change coming in the video game world, as ABC's Dave Packer reports.
9: For more than 30 years, video gamers with PlayStations have been carefully taking care of those game discs. But soon there won't be any discs at all. Sony now says come January of 2028, it won't be releasing any more games on physical discs. Video game giant Rockstar beating Sony to the punch, announcing the highly anticipated Grand Theft Auto 6 will only be sold as a download. Dave Packer, ABC News.
7: And the first set of events is due to start in a few hours in the Travis Kelce Taylor Swift weekend wedding extravaganza that will be taking place at Madison Square Garden. Sherry Preston, ABC News.
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24: 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Weather update.
1: An extreme heat warning remains in effect through the end of the week. Sunny, hot, and humid the rest of this afternoon with a high near 100, feeling more like 110. Clear, mild, and muggy overnight in the mid-70s. Partly sunny, hot, and humid tomorrow near 100. There will be a late-day shower or a thunderstorm. I'm meteorologist Paul Piorek on WICC.
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14: Connecticut residents are dealing with dangerous summer heat. An excessive heat warning is in effect through tomorrow night. The heat index could reach 113 degrees, and people are urged to limit outdoor activity and to stay hydrated. Medical experts, including Kelly Tenney, a registered nurse at St. Vincent's Medical Center, are advising precautions in order to avoid heat-related illnesses.
15: Shelter in shade or indoors in air-conditioned environments. Drink plenty of water, stay hydrated, and really just rest.
14: New Britain Mayor Bobby Sanchez is pursuing legal options against former Mayor Aaron Stewart. City leaders say Stewart missed her first deadline on July 1st to reimburse the city more than $102,000. They say they've heard from neither Stewart nor her attorney. Stewart suspended her campaign for governor in May after accusations came to light that she was using city funds to purchase personal items. The city is seeking additional payments of $107,000 by August 1st and $31,000 by September 1st. The South Central Regional Water Authority formally purchased Aquarion from Eversource on Tuesday. The RWA announced the finalized

0: action was taken, but a judge in March sided with Eversource and RWA to allow the deal to go through. Metro North commuters in Connecticut are paying more fares. A 5% increase in fare prices took effect Wednesday. The Connecticut Department of Transportation announced the rail fare changes last year, and officials say the increased fares are vital in preventing a decrease in service. And Metro North is replacing Waterbury branch trains between Bridgeport and Waterbury with buses. The change starts July 20th. It will last about 10 months so that upgrades can be completed on the Derby Shelton, Ansonia, Beacon Falls, and Seymour stations. Travelers are being asked to allow extra time because the schedules will be slightly altered. Departure times can be found on the Train Time app and the MTA website. I'm Chris Williams with WICC News.
1: 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The voice of Connecticut, WICC 600 and 95.9. It's time for the Medical Minute, WICC 600 and 95.9. 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
2: 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Other factors can drive costs up too, like expensive new medical technology, higher prices, and how care is delivered and used. 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It's then spread across different areas, with hospital care making up the largest share, about one-third of all spending. 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With this Medical Minute, I'm Michelle Franzen.
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5: From ABC News, I'm Sherry Preston. Big 4th of July celebrations planned for the whole country this weekend, but the biggest fireworks show in the nation, in fact in the world probably, will be in Washington, D.C., where the event comes with warnings this year about the sweltering weather. ABC National Correspondent Stephen Portnoy is there.
6: The late-night pyrotechnic display is expected to last 40 minutes, making for the biggest fireworks show in memory on the National Mall. But the Washington Post reports the revelry could prompt respiratory issues. The paper cites internal National Park Service documents urging against prolonged exposure to the particulate matter from the 850,000 explosives, saying the fireworks could lead to elevated levels of pollution in D.C., for 3 to 6 hours after the show.
5: The heat could be at its worst this afternoon, according to ABC's Rhiannon Alley.
7: That scorching heat dome smothering 30 states is expected to hit its peak today, straining the nation's power grid.
8: I'm just not going to leave my apartment.
9: It's getting hotter and hotter.
7: Several major cities declaring emergencies as temperatures soar into the 100s.
5: A lot of questions about the couple who made it up to the very top of the Empire State Building spire this week. The biggest question being how? Here's ABC Chief Investigative Correspondent Aaron Katursky.
10: The Empire State Building was supposed to have tightened security up on the 102nd floor. Right now, the belief is to bypass the screening everyone's supposed to go to. The couple simply followed workers and maybe went through an employee entrance, bypassing the screening and then sneaking up through that maintenance hatch.
5: The couple has done this before, documenting their climbing exploits online and in a Netflix movie. Far fewer jobs created last month than economists had predicted, only 57,000 new positions reported, less than half they thought there would be. Rescuers in Venezuela pulling a 43-year-old security guard alive from a collapsed building 8 days after the twin earthquakes. You're listening to ABC News.
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17: An extreme heat warning remains in effect through the end of the week. Sunny, hot, and humid the rest of this afternoon with a high near 100, feeling more like 110. Clear, mild, and muggy overnight in the mid-70s. Partly sunny, hot, and humid tomorrow near 100. There will be a late-day shower or a thunderstorm. I'm meteorologist Paul Piorek on WICC.
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18: Man, what are these numbers? 100, 105, 110, 137, the THI 122. Put on your shorts, Maud. Paul Piorek is here. Oh, man. Paul, good afternoon, sir. Let me, Paul, can I just ask you something up front here? Can we just get started with one simple question? Will you allow me to do that?
19: Yeah, definitely.
18: Is there a big difference between 100 and 105?
19: I said this morning, it's negligible. No, you'd never know the difference. Never. In a million years, you'd never know it, right?
18: Because, so I won't walk out tomorrow and say, aha, this is 105.
19: Not this 100. Is 105, not 100.
18: Yeah, yeah.
19: Hey, by the way, if it'll make you feel any better.
18: Yeah.
19: We did not hit 90 at Bridgeport today. We hit 89 as the high.
18: Yeah. Well, is this one of those things where there's going to be a big difference between the shoreline and inland or not?
19: Not really, because by tomorrow we'll certainly be in the mid-90s, if not upper 90s in Bridgeport.
18: Okay.
19: The bigger story, Paul, the dew point right now in Bridgeport is 74 degrees, which is equatorial.
18: Oh, man.
19: You know, you sweat just looking outside.
18: Yeah, there's a lot of syllables there. Equatorial.
19: Equatorial or tropical, if you will, right?
18: Yeah.
19: So
18: yeah.
19: People say, what's the difference between the extreme heat warning and the extreme heat watch? A half a dozen of one, six of the other, right? Well, the extreme heat warning means that we will have heat indices, or what it feels like, will be about 110.
18: Yeah.
19: And that will be tomorrow and Friday. The extreme heat watch will be Saturday, where it'll feel more like 100 to 105. So your intro is right on the money.
18: Yeah.
19: And
18: Paul, this is just a confluence of Mother Nature, right?
19: That famous Bermuda high. Imagine the old analog clock, Paul, right?
18: Yeah.
19: And the hands around that clock spin in a clockwise fashion.
18: Yeah.
19: So we have the high offshore, and around that high, we get that clockwise flow pushing up the south-southwest humid tropical air mass, and that is stuck through the weekend.
18: Yeah.
19: By the way, this Friday, July 3rd, is the beginning of a 40-day period known as the dog days.
18: And now give us, now we all know what that is, but I'm sure you'll tell us how it came to be called that, right?
19: Of course, other than the sun, the brightest star in our night sky is Sirius, S-I-R-I-U-S, the dog star, right? Yeah, yeah. And so from July 3rd through August 11th, it will rise and set at about the same time as the sun each day. It's a 40-day period, hence dog days. No, and by the way, you're on the sixth floor, right?
18: Yes, yes.
19: So is your AC working?
18: Oh yes, thankfully the AC is working, and I have strategically shut doors to rooms and everything with two fans. So today wasn't too bad. Today was actually comfortable. So
19: good.
18: All right, Paul, the one and only, the great Paul Pjork, our chief meteorologist, right here on WICC.
4: 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Weather update.
17: An extreme heat warning remains in effect through the end of the week. Sunny, hot, and humid the rest of this afternoon with a high near 100, feeling more like 110. Clear, mild, and muggy overnight in the mid-70s. Partly sunny, hot, and humid tomorrow near 100. There will be a late-day shower or a thunderstorm. I'm meteorologist Paul Pjork on WICC.
4: 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Let's hear what happened today in WICC history.
20: It's July 2nd on this day in 1947. An unidentified object crashed near Roswell, New Mexico, sparking the existence of extraterrestrial life. In 1997, Dolly the sheep was born, the first cloned sheep.
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20: 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July 2nd.
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22: From ABC News, I'm Michelle Franzen. A dangerous heat dome locked over much of the country. In Washington, D.C., Asa Watson says just being out for a short time was a challenge.
23: Ridiculous. When I got in the car, it felt like I almost burned myself. Like, it was bad.
22: More than 180 million Americans facing heat alerts heading into the 4th of July holiday weekend. ABC's Rhiannon Alley is at New York's Rockaway Beach.
7: That scorching heat dome smothering 30 states is expected to hit its peak today, straining the nation's power grid.
8: I'm just not going to leave my apartment.
9: It's getting hotter and hotter.
7: Several major cities declaring emergencies as temperatures soar into the 100s.
22: The holiday getaway here also, and travelers, whether driving or flying, could be impacted by the extreme heat. AAA says more than 72 million Americans will travel this holiday period. Today will be the busiest at airports. Russia launched a major attack across Ukraine's capital. Reports that at least 21 people were killed in Kyiv in the drone strikes. ABC's Marcus Moore has details.
24: Ukrainian officials said that there were 20 different strike sites across the city. So this was clearly a significant and prolonged attack. Families moved underground for safety. As we've seen before, people took shelter in the city's subway stations.
22: A 9-story apartment building partially collapsed, and rescue crews are looking for survivors. It's getting a little tougher for Americans to find a job. ABC's Jim Ryan has the numbers.
25: After a month that saw non-farm payroll employment increase by 172,000, the figure from June fell to 57,000 new positions, many of them in professional services and health care. Still, the unemployment rate, according to the Bureau of Labor Statistics, fell slightly to 4.2% last month.
22: The two daredevils who scaled the Empire State Building yesterday, appearing before a Manhattan judge, Angelina Nicolau and Ivan Kuznetsov, were put on supervised release until their August court date for carrying out the stunt. You're listening to ABC News.
26: Man, I love this place. I've been surfing here since I was a kid. Now, seeing my grandson out on the water, it means everything to me. Watching him and taking in the blue waves, the sea breeze, the blurry horizon.
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0: A new push from Washington to ban an illicit substance sold at deli counters, convenience stores, and vape shops across the country. ABC's Andrea Fujii has more.
1: It's called 7-OH, a stimulant that can boost energy. Products can be in pill form, tea, or treats like ice cream and fruit-flavored gummies. The DEA now wants to classify it as a Schedule I drug, the same as heroin and LSD. 7-OH is a psychoactive substance with opioid-like effects derived from the naturally occurring kratom plant.
0: 7-OH overdose can look very similar to an opioid overdose. CDC officials urging Americans to take precautions to reduce the risk of mosquito bites. They say the West Nile virus is spreading faster and earlier than usual. Officials are seeing the highest number of cases at this point in the season since 2004. A big change is coming in the video game world from Sony.
2: For more than 30 years, video gamers with PlayStations have been carefully taking care of those game discs. But soon there won't be any discs at all. Sony now says come January of 2028, it won't be releasing any more games on physical discs. Video game giant Rockstar beating Sony to the punch, announcing the highly anticipated Grand Theft Auto 6 will only be sold as a download. Dave Packer, ABC News.
0: Many users say they like collecting copies of their games and are not happy with the changes. Michelle Franzen, ABC News.
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0: may not agree with him, but he tells you the truth. It's the Eric Erickson Show.
1: Welcome back. It is Eric Erickson today. It is an open line Friday today, and even though it's Thursday, we'll call it open line Thursday. I know a lot of you want to talk about immigration. I'm going to talk a little bit more about the Supreme Court's immigration case at the top of the hour, in large part because I want to give everybody a, I want to bring everybody back in. Those of you who weren't here yesterday, kind of explain it to you, walk you through some of the other angles of it that I didn't have time to get to yesterday. Because there's no reason for you to be scared of this case. This is not a dramatic change. In fact, it is a preservation of the status quo. And there are ways, to get around the decision. And I think one of the things is birth tourism. So I want to spend a little more time with those, but I've still got stuff to talk about the Democratic Socialists and the hate last night. I was actually shocked to see people who are Americans who actually were really rooting against the United States of America. They simply did not want us to win that game, which was just wild. And again, I'm happy to take your phone calls as well. The phone number is 877-973-7425. Tomorrow, everybody's got the day off, except I will be doing the show, and we're going to run it through the weekend for those stations that play the show best of, and it's all about the 4th of July, all about 250 years, patriotic music, all that sort of stuff, the Star Spangled Banner. You can text Eric, E-R-I-C-K, to 33777. You'll be able to get the podcast. You'll be able to get the live stream. 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Now, when we come back, I'll take your phone calls. But also, I got to spend a little more time on the progressive hate about soccer and the awesomeness of the United States of America. Everybody's asking me about it. I've got strongly held views on this country. Probably won't surprise you, but the angle would. And then the immigration case from the Supreme Court. There are so many things being said by so many people that are flat out not true. They clearly didn't read the opinion, and they don't really care about the truth. I actually do, and I want to navigate you through that. For example, those of you wound up about it and think it's a horrible decision, did you know it was actually 8-0-1, Alito being ambiguous, but it was 8 justices who believed that children of illegal aliens born in this country could be American citizens. Did you know that? I bet not. We'll explain it. Give me time, though. 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

0: voices who love America. And all of the non-white voices who have been elevated and regularly appear on MSNBC and in the pages of the New York Times, I think understand that they have been hand-selected by the upper-income whites to affirm their worldview. Now, the irony there knows no bounds, that all of these non-white people in the New York Times and on MS Now who hate the country and think the country has not advanced non-white people, particularly black people, are actually bound to these upper-income whites who put them on TV and in the newspaper. They didn't do it on their own. They had to be found by these upper-income whites who hate America, and they got to share their hatred of America. Meanwhile, the rest of us get along pretty doggone well. Black, white, the patriots out there. I played that clip of Joy Reid. Speaking of a non-white voice elevated by the white progressives, Joy Reid, who speaks mostly to white people and relates mostly to white people, says she doesn't know a single black person who is going to celebrate the 4th of July this weekend. Meanwhile, my neighbor has covered his house in American flags and already has his fireworks bought. And guess what race he is? He's not white. And he loves this country. He's black. The Indian family across the street also have their American flags out because they love their country. The only people who don't seem to are the upper-income whites who are in decline and the non-white voices they themselves have chosen to elevate to echo themselves.
1: Honest.
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1: Welcome back. Let's go to the phones here to Oklahoma. Brian, you're going to be up next. Welcome, sir. How are you?
2: Hi, Eric. Yes. So, birthright citizenship, children are born in this country with constitutional rights. Now, our children all have constitutional rights, but there are some of these rights that they are not allowed to exercise until they get old enough and wise enough to make decisions, you know, informed decisions for themselves, such as, you know, bearing an arm or voting.
1: Mm-hmm.
2: I would like to propose that changing your nationality is on par with that kind of a magnanimous, you know, big decision, life-changing thing, you know, and that children should not be allowed to, you should be able to have that child, because it's not the parent that's getting the right, it's the child that's getting the constitutional right. So the child, when he turns 18, ought to be able to decide if he wants to become an American citizen, and then make that decision once he's old enough and mature enough.
1: That's an interesting idea, Brian. Essentially citizenship held in trust until they're 18 and get to decide. And maybe that would get rid of some of the wackadoo progressives as well, who are ashamed to be in this country. Of course, we would probably have a bunch of people here who chose no country. Just as people are choosing no gender, the non-binaries, we would have these citizenless people. What do we call them? Gypsies? Are you allowed to start to do roam or whatever? They roam around. But it's an intriguing idea, isn't it? Some of you people come up with very clever ideas. When we come back, Jarvis, Julie, the rest of you, I want to take your phone calls. 877-973-7425. Stick around with me, because I see what Jarvis wants to talk about. And so I'm very intrigued in taking his call when we come back. But first, I need to tell you about the perfectly snug mattress topper. 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
1: Hello and welcome. It is Eric Erickson here, 877-973-7425. Julie, calling from St. Louis. You're up next. Welcome.
2: Thank you. Hey, so Brett Kavanaugh gave us a little bit of a roadmap of what to do about birthright citizenship. And along comes our idiotic Congressman Andy Ogles to propose a bill called the, quote, Anchors Away Act. I mean, if you want to alienate sensible people toward the middle, that's what you call the bill. I mean, Jarvis's call was very inspiring. So here's a man who's done everything correctly and he's still conflicted. What do you think a man like that is going to react to a bill called the Anchors Away Act?
1: We just got
2: to get the messaging right.
1: Yeah. So, Julie, to this point, and I've written about this the last couple of days, that the hysterical tone from people on the right, a friend of mine actually put up a tweet that we should start sterilizing all women immigrants to the country who aren't American citizens, lest they get pregnant here, or dissolve the country. Some have called for nullification, the failed pre-Civil War idea. It's very trite to say you can catch more with honey than with vinegar. You want to bring people to your side. The Democratic Socialists are doing their very best to alienate Americans from the Democratic side. And now you've got the anti-immigration folks on the right doing their best to alienate people from our side. You don't have to be biblical donkeys. You can actually make a persuasive case. Most Americans actually have concerns about birth tourism and illegal aliens. Most Americans do. But you don't have to be a jerk about it. You can be loving and compassionate while also defending the rule of law. And you will persuade reasonable people to come to your side. There are people on the right now who say, oh, the tone police, like Julie. But she's absolutely right. We've got to stop the socialist takeover of America. Those people are crazy. And the way to stop the socialist takeover of America is to ourselves not be crazy, to be open and willing, to engage with people lovingly, to do those things, to stand for the rule of law. It is possible, and we should consider not being crazy or biblical donkeys as we persuade people to be on the winning team with us. 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
6: From ABC News, I'm Michelle Franzen. As America gets ready to mark July 4th, preparations for the nation's celebrations for America's 250th anniversary taking shape in Washington, D.C. ABC's Pierre Thomas says D.C. may have the tightest restrictions ever seen from the air and on the ground.
7: There literally will be helicopters in the air checking radiation levels, people in the crowds with Geiger counters and all these different things. Layers upon layers of security, some seen, a lot not seen.
6: Dangerous heat across the country, including D.C., could interfere with some of those celebrations, and the heat could impact travel. AAA says more than 72 million Americans are driving or flying this holiday period. Today, the busiest at airports. Fire crews are battling multiple wildfires in 8 western states due to heat and dry conditions and wind. In Colorado, crews are working to gain control of one of the largest.
8: Colorado's Aspen Acres fire burning in Pueblo County is now the 12th largest in Colorado history. It remains 0% contained and tens of thousands of acres in size. Efforts to fight the fire are now being run by an incident management team out of Alaska. It's estimated around 125 buildings have burned. Nicole Griggs lost her home. Her family members are out fighting the flames as part of a volunteer fire department.
9: All these men and women who are out trying to save homes, why theirs has already been burned down, that's heroic.
8: Extreme fire weather remains in the Four Corners region of the West. Alex Stone, ABC News.
6: A week after the double earthquakes in Venezuela, crews still finding people alive. A security guard pulled from a collapsed shopping mall after 8 days. Some crews are pulling back, and that has families digging by hand to find loved ones. 12-year-old Carlos rescued after 5 days. His cousin Myra Harita in Miami.
10: There's all this bittersweet feeling of happiness because he's alive, but also knowing there's people still there calling out for help.
6: You're listening to ABC News.
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6: Russia launching a major attack on Ukraine's capital, now called the worst strike since the war began. Dozens of missiles and drones targeting nearly every district of Kyiv and residential buildings were not spared. Officials say at least 21 people have died. A 9-story apartment building partially collapsed. Rescue crews still searching for survivors. ABC's Marcus Moore says new numbers released show the cost of the deadly 4-year war.
15: The Center for Strategic and International Studies is out with a report that found that military casualties have topped 2 million, including 600,000 deaths. Ukraine has lost between 125 and 150,000 soldiers. Russia, meanwhile, has lost 450,000 deaths.
6: A nun who was on her way to mass, arrested by federal immigration agents, the Department of Homeland Security ramping up immigration arrests over the last 5 days, and reports 10,000 were taken into custody. Here's ABC's Jay O'Brien.
16: We're learning that Sister Leticia Obwaja, a Nigerian national, was arrested and detained by immigration enforcement while walking to mass. It happened last Sunday in McAllen, Texas. Bishop Daniel E. Flores of the Diocese of Brownsville calling her a source of goodness and hope in their community. Just a few hours after her arrest, DHS later releasing Sister Obwaja, who's been in the U.S. for at least 10 years, but her immigration status is unclear.
6: On Wall Street, stocks are mixed. Michelle Franz in ABC News.
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19: Connecticut residents are dealing with dangerous summer heat. An excessive heat warning is in effect through tomorrow night. There is also an air quality alert today for elevated ground level ozone and other pollutants. The heat index could reach 113 degrees. And people are urged to limit outdoor activity and to stay hydrated. 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
19: The worst of the heat and oppressive humidity is expected through today and tomorrow. 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A man who has been convicted in a drug trafficking case is pleading guilty to new charges. Federal prosecutors say Junior Benavides of the Dominican Republic has pleaded guilty to illegally re-entering the United States after being deported more than a decade ago. The 50-year-old man was convicted in a drug trafficking conspiracy in 2009 and sentenced to 60 months in prison before being deported in 2013. When Benavides was taken into custody in March of 2026, he presented arresting officers with a fake ID. Sentencing for Benavides is set for September 22nd. And Hartford lawmakers are expecting to see a $412 million budget surplus. It's the ninth year in a row that the state will see a budget surplus. Governor Ned Lamont is earmarking all of it for early childhood education. An additional savings program is expected to capture another $1.3 billion in income and business tax receipts. State lawmakers say that money will go towards reducing the state's pension debt. I'm Chris Williams with WICC News.
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21: 95 southbound in Stamford, still reports of a broken down tractor trailer between exit 7 and 6. Northbound, we have delays from the state line getting up through Greenwich and Stamford. Not too bad through Darien, just patchy volume. Fairfield Westport Parkway is pretty heavy from Greenwich up to Route 7. A little bit slow into Westport. Fairfield Trumbull side, not bad. Route 8 looks good. Jammed eastbound 84, Danbury through Newtown. Tom Colangelo, WICC Traffic.
22: An extreme heat warning remains in effect through tomorrow. This evening and overnight will be mainly clear, mild, and muggy in the mid-70s. Partly sunny, hot, and humid tomorrow, nearing 100 in the afternoon. There will be a late-day shower or a thunderstorm. Saturday the 4th, scattered showers and thunderstorms with a high in the mid-90s. I'm meteorologist Paul Fiorek on WICC.
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23: Did somebody order a demigod?

0: Moana. Rated PG. In theaters July 10th.
1: Oh, they took falling in love almost literally. The two daredevil climbers released from custody today after appearing in court in New York City. Angelina Nicolaou and Ivan Kuznetsov now on supervised release, facing multiple charges after scaling to the very top of the Empire State Building yesterday and turning one of the most iconic landmarks into the backdrop for a marriage proposal. The lovebirds did not enter a plea today and are now expected to be back before the judge in August and outside court while their defense attorney criticized the case for being overcharged.
2: As far as what I've seen, and I'm sure you've all seen, it was a message of love, all right? And, you know, that's a nice thing. But on the other hand, you know, the law is the law, right? So we're going to deal with this case, but I will say, you know, it's nice to have somebody wearing black masks doing a message of peace instead of a message of destruction and war.
1: Joining me now is that attorney for the daredevil climbers, Jason Krinsky. So, Jason, we all watched the climb to the Empire State Building live on TV. We were carrying it. I was carrying it here with my team for a couple hours. We saw it for ourselves. Why not plead guilty?
3: In a criminal case, you never want to plead guilty at the arraignment. So we entered a plea of not guilty. That's the normal course of action in a criminal case like this.
1: So this is a couple who has done this before. How do you convince us they won't just do it again? That's probably why the DA threw the book at them. And you still think they're overcharged?
3: Yes. Well, it all comes down to the law, right? The law is the law. And what the law says is what the law says. Now, with respect to them doing it again, that's not something that the law considers. The law considers whether they committed a criminal act, and that's what the focus needs to be here.
1: Okay, well, you know, they're accused. I mean, what they did was illegal. You're not supposed to climb to the top of the Empire State Building. And according to the evidence that was left behind, it shows that they did break in. There were tools that were left there. They had bought a ticket before. So we're trying to figure out, did they spend the night, you know, overnight and then, you know, climb up the tower when they did? I mean, this wasn't just a crime of passion.
3: That's a great question. Yeah, so first and foremost, on a criminal case like this, we need to get the discovery. And that's all the evidence that the state has, right? That would include body-worn cameras, videos. If they had burglary tools, then, you know, I would be surprised that they would not include that in the charges here. You know, my clients are charged with burglary, but I didn't hear the DA mention anything about tools at this stage. And we haven't seen any evidence of any tools yet. But of course, you know, it's a process.
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14: 95 northbound jam really heavy from the state line up through Stamford. Broken down tractor trailer should be almost wrapped up southbound in Stamford. Parkway northbound jam from exit 5 up to Route 7. Hope Roadway's not too bad. Fairfield Westport. Parkway's heaviest into 41-42 in Westport. Delays up by Sherwood Island if you're on 95. Route 8 Derby, Shelton still looking good. 95 in the Parkway not too bad into New Haven County. Tom Colangelo, WICC Traffic.
15: Tonight will be generally fair, mild, and muggy in the mid-70s. Partly sunny, hot, and humid tomorrow, nearing 100 in the afternoon. There will be a late-day shower or thunderstorm. Scattered showers and thunderstorms Saturday the 4th with a high in the mid-90s. I'm meteorologist Paul Piorek on WICC.
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3: We don't want to just throw the book at people because we know the whole world is watching, because we're better than that, and we need to uphold the laws. When people break the laws, they should be prosecuted for breaking the laws, but overcharging them because the whole world is watching is not the right way to act. And that's my position on this case.
1: Are you representing both of them, by the way, Jason?
3: Yes.
1: Okay.
3: Absolutely.
1: And, you know, kind of another question I was wondering. Your clients are both Russian, right?
3: So they are Russian speakers. That's right. Yes.
1: Russian
3: they
1: speakers.
3: Their English is not bad either. They were speaking some English as well, yeah.
1: What's their legal status? Because I was just wondering.
3: I'm not going to go into, you know, just like I wouldn't want anyone on the news right now talking about where I live or, you know, my status. I'd rather not go into that.
1: Are they here legally? I'm just wondering if you're concerned that maybe, you know, the charges could impact, you know.
3: It's my understanding that they're here legally. And of course, whenever a good criminal attorney takes on a case, you want to confer with a good immigration attorney. Now, thankfully, you know, I have developed my law office with a lot of great relationships. So if we had, you know, later down the road, if we were to entertain any plea, we would review it with the immigration attorney to make sure it's safe if necessary.
1: Any chance of a plea negotiation before indictment?
3: It's always a possibility. And if the district attorney's office reached out to us with under the right circumstances, you know, that could be a possibility. We never want to foreclose the opportunity for a plea negotiation when it's, you know, in the right circumstances. Now, that I can't say whether that's going to happen. It's a process. We're going to take this day by day.
1: Would you be happy with probation?
3: I think that, you know, like I said, I can't fully give you a statement of that right now. But I think if we can prevent, you know, jail time, that's obviously going to be an objective and, you know, 100%.
1: Got it. And just before I let you go, and I appreciate you answering all my questions, Jason, are you concerned at all about deportation?
3: I think everyone is concerned about deportation, right? And I think that any good attorney who deals in the trenches of criminal law has to be aware of immigration and has to be concerned about it. Absolutely, because, you know, the law of criminal law and immigration, it's, you know, very intertwined, and it's very important to, you know, to be concerned with those issues. Absolutely.
1: Jason Krinsky, appreciate your time
3: today. Thank you so much for having me.
1: You bet.
3: Have a very happy 4th. Take care.
1: You too. All right, let's bring in our legal analyst and trial attorney, Brian Buckmeyer. Okay, Brian, I understand you had your head in your hand the whole entire time. Help me out.
16: Let's start with this. Jason, I do not know him personally, but because he's a defense attorney in the state of New York, we are colleagues in the sense that we are both for the Bar Association. I'm not sure how much this helped him. You got some very pointed questions, Kira. If I ever have a case, please don't question me. but here's a few things. When I see a case being overcharged, I'm the first one to yell from the tallest building in New York that a person is being overcharged. But Jason read the statute out for you, right? When someone acts in a depraved indifference to others, meaning not considering the lives of others, and you do so in a way that could kill someone, it's not just one of the two of them falling off the tower. It's a piece of metal, a sheet, something hitting anyone below. That's reckless endangerment in the first degree. That is a D-class felony, punishable by 2 to 8 years in prison. I've had almost this exact case that didn't hit the news, where people climbed on the Brooklyn Bridge and could have fallen over. And it's very serious in many ways, because while they're not committing a violent crime per se, it is dangerous to the people around them. And so I think he's smart to talk about a pre-indictment plea, because getting this before it becomes a felony, before it's indicted as a felony, may be the best result. You also touched on issues of immigration, right? Typically, when you talk about immigration, you're talking about crimes involving moral turpitude. All right, it's a fancy way of saying, are you doing like an evil act, an act that society would all look at and say, that's not something we want to do. This, I think, is on the borderline of that. And I'd be very concerned from an immigration standpoint that an immigration judge can look at this and say, we're concerned about people climbing our towers and potentially falling off and hitting others. This might be a deportable offense. I think it's a case that's going to have a lot to dig into and for potential damages for both of his clients.
1: Well, I thought it was interesting that our producer got a hold of, you know, Ivan's dad, and he says this was just a performance. They're already married. So how do you think that could impact all of this? And also, they built a global following by scaling famous skyscrapers and structures all across the world. So could their notoriety, so to speak, have any impact on this case here?
16: Absolutely. Absolutely. Because this isn't a situation where, hey, they were young and in love and they did this as a spur of the moment. No, this is what they do. And I think your question was very well asked. And you said, how does law enforcement and prosecutors make sure this doesn't happen again? Because that is a very big pillar of the criminal justice system, deterrence from future crimes. If this is a one-off and this is just an engagement, then I can think, hey, hopefully this is the one and only marriage they're ever going to have. This will never happen again. But if they are daredevils in this sense, it might happen again, and this might be a situation where the DA wants to throw the book at them just a little and not give them misdemeanor, not give them probation, and might ask for something a little bit more serious to make sure they don't do this again.
1: And by the way, the video that we were just looking at there was when they were coming down from the Empire State Building and actually being arrested. Brian Buckmeyer, I'm so glad that we had you. Thank you so much.
16: My pleasure.
1: Straight ahead, going where Travis and Taylor go. What we know about the couple's top secret event at MSG. Is it really top secret, really, anymore?
17: I was recording the Seven Psalms album. Sacred home that day. And I started experiencing hearing loss in my left ear. I had no idea how performing live could be done. It took me years to play with musicians again.
18: 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The Lord is the earth I run.
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1: Well, welcome to New York. Showgirl Taylor Swift and her lover, Travis Kelce, are living their wildest dreams, celebrating their love story in style this week at Madison Square Garden. Yes, preparations are underway as the festivities are expected to start actually later today. Will Reeve has the scoop.
24: It's the most anticipated wedding of the year. Taylor Swift's marriage to NFL star Travis Kelce, kicking off at New York's Madison Square Garden, the festivities just hours away. Photographers staking out the area, capturing images that may suggest what's on the special menu. Page Six snapping photos of chicken, French fries, and onion rings. Trucks delivering large boxes and items covered in tarps. Some boxes labeled garden party, some appearing to be trees and plants. MSG, capacity over 20,000, will first be the site of a more intimate gathering starting tonight at 6 p.m. for an expected 100 guests, according to sources. Then a bigger night Friday, beginning with a cocktail hour called for 4 p.m. Approximately 1,000 guests expected for the event that'll last into the wee hours of Independence Day. Permits have been filed to shut down West 31st and 33rd Streets for the duration of both events, including all vehicle and pedestrian traffic, and no cell phones will be allowed by guests, workers, or security. And tents and canopies will be set up to ensure no one...
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14: 95 northbound in Stamford. Delay still from the state line getting up in through Stamford. Southbound, we have a broken down truck. Hits off to the shoulder, not triggering too much in the way of delay. Building through Darien. 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You'll save about maybe 10 minutes, but still very heavy. Making your way out of Greenwich up through New Canaan. Both roadways busy into Westport. Route 8 still looks good. Derby, Shelton into the valley. Tom Colangelo, WICC Traffic.
15: An extreme heat warning remains in effect through tomorrow. This evening and overnight will be mainly clear, mild, and muggy in the mid-70s. Partly sunny, hot, and humid tomorrow, nearing 100 in the afternoon. There will be late-day shower or a thunderstorm. Saturday the 4th, scattered showers and thunderstorms with a high in the mid-90s. I'm meteorologist Paul Fiorek on WICC.
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8: Connecticut residents are dealing with dangerous summer heat. An excessive heat warning is in effect through tomorrow night. There is also an air quality alert today for elevated ground level ozone and other pollutants. The heat index could reach 113 degrees, and people are urged to limit outdoor activity and to stay hydrated. 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
8: The worst of the heat and oppressive humidity is expected through today and tomorrow. 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The CDC is investigating a mystery gastrointestinal outbreak unrelated to international travel that's turned up in the tri-state area and 15 other states. It's called cyclosporiasis, and it's caused by a microscopic parasite that gets into the body through food and water contaminated by feces. New York has been hit the hardest, with anywhere from 31 to 80 of the 145 cases reported. New Jersey is second with multiple cases. Symptoms include watery diarrhea, stomach cramping, gas, nausea, vomiting, and fatigue. 20 people have been hospitalized during this outbreak, which began 2 months ago. The CDC is trying to pinpoint the cause. The South Central Regional Water Authority formally purchased Aquarion from Eversource on Tuesday. The RWA announced the finalized transaction from Eversource for $2.4 billion on Tuesday. Aquarion officials say customers will not need to make any changes to their accounts to continue receiving service. The sale was announced in January of 2025 and met with heavy opposition from elected officials, including State Attorney General William Tong and Republican State Senate Minority Leader Steve Harding.
27: This deal stinks, and the state opposes this deal because ratepayers are going to get crushed.
28: You're going to be, you know, doubling your rates in some circumstances for long periods of time because you, as a ratepayer, are going to be paying for this transaction for RWA with interest. You're going to be the one that's bearing this in your rates. And now PURA will have no oversight over your rates.
8: Legal action was taken, but a judge in March sided with Eversource and RWA to allow the deal to go through. New Britain Mayor Bobby Sanchez is pursuing legal options against former Mayor Aaron Stewart. City leaders say Stewart missed her first deadline on July 1st to reimburse the city more than $102,000. They say they've heard from neither Stewart nor her attorney. Stewart suspended her campaign for governor in May after accusations came to light that she was using city funds to purchase personal items. The city is seeking additional payments of $107,000 by August 1st and $31,000 by September 1st. Metro North is replacing Waterbury Branch trains between Bridgeport and Waterbury with buses. The change starts July 20th. It will last about 10 months or so, so that upgrades can be completed on the Derby Shelton, Ansonia, Beacon Falls, and Seymour stations. Travelers are being asked to allow extra time because the schedules will be slightly altered. Departure times can be found on the Train Time app and the MTA website. Metro North commuters in Connecticut are paying more in fares. A 5% increase in fare prices took effect Wednesday. The Connecticut Department of Transportation announced the rail fare changes last year, and officials say the increased fares are vital in preventing a decrease in service. Three Connecticut cities are on a list of the best-run cities in America, according to a recent survey from the financial website WalletHub.com. Bridgeport is ranked 72nd, New Haven 102nd, and Hartford 129th. The rankings are based on factors ranging from financial stability, the economy, and education to health, safety, and infrastructure. Provo, Utah was ranked as the best-run city in the country. And heading into the holiday weekend, here's where you can catch some fireworks. Happening tonight, the Stamford fireworks at Cummings Beach at sunset, Seymour's fireworks are at 8, and Westport's fireworks are at Campo Beach at 9, as well as the Derby Shelton fireworks and Greenwich's fireworks at Binney Park and Greenwich Point, and Stratford's fireworks are also tonight at 9 at Short Beach. Tomorrow's fireworks include Norwalk's, which will be held at 7 at Calf Pasture Beach, New Canaan's at dusk at Waveney Park, and Orange's fireworks show, which will be held at the fairgrounds on Orange Center Road at 9:15. New Haven's annual fireworks display will take place on the 4th, Saturday, at 9 p.m. at East Rock Park. I'm Chris Williams for WICC News.
3: WICC Smart MLS Right Now Traffic.
14: Broken down tractor trailer cleared southbound 95 in through Stamford. Northbound still very heavy though out of Greenwich. It's about 45 minutes to go Greenwich up into Norwalk. Parkway will save you a little bit of time, but it's jammed pretty well too from High Ridge Road and Stamford up to Route 7. Both roadways, a lot of company through Westport. Fairfield exits not bad. Route 8, Derby, Shelton looking good. Eastbound 84 jammed from exit 3 in Danbury out through Newtown. Tom Colangelo, WICC Traffic.
15: Tonight will be generally fair, mild, and muggy in the mid to the 70s. Partly sunny, hot, and humid tomorrow, nearing 100 in the afternoon. There will be a late day shower or thunderstorm. Scattered showers and thunderstorms Saturday the 4th with a high in the mid 90s. I'm meteorologist Paul Piorek on WICC.
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10: Blazing settles. It's hot. I mean, it's not hot. It's like the desert in Arabia hot. But, you know, we have air conditioning. Good afternoon, everybody. It's Max Morrissey in for Paul. The rest of this afternoon, I think it's time to just take the weekend off. There's a lot of people already have. And they're gone. They're gone for the 4th of July weekend, which is coming up in a couple of days. I didn't realize this, but there is a tall ships parade. I don't know why I didn't know this earlier, because the promotion has been horrible, because all we hear about is Freedom 250 and not America 250. Because America 250, which is the official government, they prepared for this for 10 years. It's a separate thing. But Trump decided, no, we're going to do Freedom 250, and that's going to take care of all the stuff that we want to celebrate on 4th of July, which includes the Great American State Fair, which is not doing well, as of last reports. I mean, look, if you want to buy a turkey leg for $23, go ahead, or a pretzel for $15, water for $5. I mean, the whole concept of state fair is you have vendors everywhere and food stuff. And, you know, where's the where you throw the ball at the clown and try to win something and plinking with rifles to win? Where's all that stuff? That's all at the state fair. Apparently there are corn dogs, but the corn dogs are these sad sort of things. And there's a picture of one of them where, like, the dough wasn't even cooked in the middle. They don't understand state fair. They can't plan anything properly. If it's something easy, like, let's say, fireworks, it's pretty turnkey. You hire the company that does fireworks, and then you just leave them alone. Now, you want to put up a Ferris wheel on the National Mall? Fine. You call the right person to get it done. But the planning in terms of, you know, the spectacle, the normal things you would see at a state fair, they just do not exist on the National Mall. Not only that, you can't get anywhere near the dreaded reflecting pool. They have now fenced it off. They've now put a fence around the pool. You can't go in. You can look at it through the fence, but you can't go in. That's the 250th anniversary 4th of July thing. Anyway, so we're not going to talk about all the nasty stuff today. I don't know. Maybe we will. We'll see. But we've got a lot of other things to do. I want to, last Sunday, we did a thing where we got callers to answer questions. Like, how well do you know your government? It's one of those things. Remember, I remember, maybe a lot of people remember who are old enough, the time when we sat in school and somebody from the AV department wheeled in a cart with an old Bell and Howell projector, and they spooled up this little presentation called How a Bill Becomes Law. Now, I remember seeing that. It was like the first attempt to give us some civics education in school. Last week, the Washington Post published a great article, which was like, how many questions can you answer on the citizenship test? Like, how well do you know the government? On the citizenship test, you have to answer 12 out of 20 questions. And the questions are drawn from this study pamphlet. There's 128 questions that they put in there. And so they select 20 of those randomly, and they give them to people who are trying to become citizens. And so they published a great article, which basically said, can you answer any of these questions? So I went to the actual pamphlet, and I pulled up all the questions, and we're going to have some fun later with people who think they know about their government, people who don't. But when we did this on Sunday, a lot of people were pretty knowledgeable. They guessed correctly on a number of things. So we'll get to that in a little bit. First, though, I want to talk about the thing that I didn't realize was happening, which was a tall ships parade. I remember the last time. I was young. It was 1976, but the coverage was amazing. And so there will be another tall ships parade, according to the info here. It's set to present the largest maritime and aerial gathering in American history. Yeah, not just boats, but we're going to get an aerial gathering as well. And 46 different countries sent sailboats. You can watch it all on NBC. They're going to have the International Parade of Sail in the Port of New York and New Jersey, of course. It's a 16-mile parade. And, yeah, it's quite the thing. It goes up and down the Hudson. The NBC says they'll utilize dozens of cameras to capture the grand spectacle. Cameras will be positioned everywhere. Yeah, so we have tall ships and an aerial gathering, which is pretty amazing. At least, I didn't realize there were tall ships. I don't know why. Am I admitting my ignorance here on radio? I shouldn't be, but I guess I will. So prepare yourself. We want to find some volunteers that would like to take, we'll ask you four questions. How about that? We'll limit it to four or five questions and we'll see how much you know. Okay. That's what we want to try and do. The number, of course, is 203-333-9422. That's the number to get a hold of us and to participate in our little question and answer session. Wow, did you know that Sail 4th 250, which is what they're calling this, traces its heritage to the first Operation Sail in 1964, endorsed by President John F. Kennedy? Well, hello there. Who knew? So, yeah, all these people are on their way now to New York. Please don't blow them out of the harbor. That would be terrible. And it's scorching everywhere this weekend. I mean, absolutely scorching. Most Americans, there was an interesting factoid last week. Most Americans have air conditioning. And you know, they're going nuts in Europe too. Devastatingly hot. Thousands of people have died. They've not seen this kind of heat in France, in the UK, in Spain, all across Europe. It's a

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8: Parkway northbound delays from right around High Ridge Road in Stamford getting up in through the Norwalk line, very heavy into Westport. Fairfield, no accidents reported, but it's gotten very heavy all of a sudden up by the Fairfield Rest, a little bit slow into Trumbull. 95, it's about an hour now to go. Greenwich getting up into Norwalk, patchy volume up by Sherwood Island through the Westport exits. Still pretty good. Route 8 up into Derby and Shelton. Tom Colangelo, WICC Traffic.
9: An extreme heat warning remains in effect through tomorrow. This evening and overnight will be mainly clear, mild, and muggy in the mid-70s. Partly sunny, hot, and humid tomorrow, nearing 100 in the afternoon. There will be a late-day shower or a thunderstorm. Saturday the 4th, scattered showers and thunderstorms with a high in the mid-90s. I'm meteorologist Paul Piorek on WICC.
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10: Well, I'd like to tell you I'm Paul Pacelli, but I'm not. I'm Max Morrison. And I'm in for Paul this afternoon. Why? Because Paul is sitting somewhere in air conditioning, sipping lemonade, and wondering why it's so blazing hot the early part of July. Well, it's supposed to be in New England, of course, right? We have this thing where it's cold, cold, cold, snow, snow, snow, until all of a sudden, somewhere right after Memorial Day or maybe even 4th of July, it's blazing hot for 2 months, and then it's almost like right after Labor Day, it starts to snow, and we're golden. It's back to winter. We get 2 months in the summer of blazing, stinking heat, and then it's back to cold, cold, cold, and frosty stuff. Don't you love it? Yeah, it could be worse. It could be Florida, where it's not really hot, but they have bugs. Lots of bugs. Or it could be Texas, where it's oppressively hot. They not only have bugs, but they have lizards as well, and all sorts of stuff. So, you know, all right, a little heat in New England, not too bad for a while, I suppose. But when it's hot, it's really hot, and it's almost unbearable. It's going to be like that for the rest of the day and then into the weekend. Where it's really going to be hot is, and where it is now, is in Washington, D.C. So the Great America State Fair is kind of a bust. I mean, I'm giving it the benefit of the doubt. It's going for a couple of weeks. They had teething pains at the very beginning. But the crowds seem to be staying away for the most part. You know, one of the features of the Great American State Fair is this miniature version of Trump's triumphal arch that he'd like to put up near Arlington National.

0: National Cemetery. And they basically built the structure out of wood and then wrapped it in white vinyl cladding. And people were saying, like, all of that was coming apart at the seams, literally. So they went up there with that great stuff, foam, and filled in some stuff, but it started leaking down, and it's all goopy, and it looks terrible. And then they put a couple of columns on one side of it and called it good. It's kind of weird. But anyway, so on 4th, so this is all the preamble. The real action is going to be on 4th of July. So as barren as it is now, it's going to be full of people. Because it doesn't matter whether it's Trump or anybody else up there. People are going to come for the music, and then they're going to come for the fireworks. They're going to be there for the fireworks. And they've been advertising the fireworks as the largest fireworks display ever. It's actually a Guinness World Book of Records thing. They want to beat out the previous record holder, which was, I think, 830 or 820,000 shells that went up. This is a Philippines New Year celebration. They sent up 800 and some odd thousand shells. So the administration has decided, well, we're going to beat that. Trump said, we want the biggest ever. So most fireworks displays sort of top out at about 20 minutes or so. Yeah, you know, the real action's like, you get a good 20 minutes, maybe 25 minutes of fireworks and you're good. This is going to go for 40 minutes. This will be a 40-minute fireworks display trying to beat the Guinness World Book record holder from the last time and do it. It's going to be a smoky, crazy mess, but people will no doubt be enthralled. They're going to go there for the fireworks, which fireworks normally start when the sun goes down. It gets dark. It's about like 8:45 when you start to see fireworks go off. But this year, because Trump is going to speak for about 45 minutes, starting at 8:30 or 9 o'clock, the prediction is that we're not going to see fireworks in Washington on the Mall until maybe 10:30 or 11 o'clock at night. And depending on how long Trump goes, it could possibly go into July 5th after midnight. And nobody's saying that yet, but they're sort of hedging their bets. They're trying to account for the possibility that this will happen. So no doubt it will be a huge display, and it will be thronged with thousands, hundreds of thousands of people probably. So what the Great American State Fair cannot draw in, the fireworks, the music, the flyover, yes, the flyover. If it's at night, will they see the flyover? Because the flyover plans to be the new 747 that he's taken possession of, sort of leading a flight of aircraft across the area. I think that's still the plan. Not sure. Got to go check, see if there are any updates. But that's sort of the plan. He speaks, and then we get the fireworks. Hundreds of thousands of people, I guarantee it, will show up for this, if for nothing else. So I hope that you are hydrating, because people getting in there are going to have to pass through security. It's going to be a highly secured area. You're going to have to go through metal detectors and everything else. It's not going to be easy. And if you're still at the reflecting pool staring at it through the fence, well, I don't know what to tell you. It's just going to be crazed. But, you know, hopefully the Ferris wheel will be going at least most of the day on 4th of July. And maybe we'll get some more food things at the Great American State Fair. But, you know, who knows? People who plan the fair clearly have never been to a state fair. You know, and you compare or contrast this with the UFC fight under the claw a few weeks ago, which was a highly produced event. I mean, they left no stone unturned. They used the entire White House as a prep room and a backstage area for the fighters before they went out and beat each other up. Now, that's an example of something that was well-produced, but it had nothing to do with the White House. That was all Dana White and the UFC. They know how to put an event together. Very turnkey. So they said, here, you do it. Because there's nobody in the White House that can plan. There are no event planners in the White House. They need event planners that know what they're doing. But they don't have those. So the easiest thing for them to do is to just call a contractor. You do it. They don't have anybody to do that on the state fair side, but they do have it for fireworks. So we're going to get a reputable fireworks company that will be shooting off fireworks. Who knows, maybe 10 or 11 at night. Will people, the restless crowds, will have to wait until then. Oh boy, are they going to be restless. All right, stand by, and we'll be right back.
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2: Still holding at about an hour to go from Greenwich up to Norwalk on 95. You'll save about 10 minutes or so on the parkway. Still about 45 minutes, though, from Stamford getting up to Route 7. Parkway jams very heavy. Norwalk into Westport. Patchy volume on the Fairfield side. 95 slow Sherwood Island through the rest area in Fairfield. Route 8 still in pretty good shape. Top of 95 busy out of Long Wharf into West Haven. Tom Colangelo, WICC Traffic.
3: Tonight will be generally fair, mild, and muggy in the mid-70s. Partly sunny, hot, and humid tomorrow, nearing 100 in the afternoon. There will be a late-day shower or a thunderstorm. Scattered showers and thunderstorms Saturday the 4th with a high in the mid-90s. I'm meteorologist Paul Piorek on WICC.
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0: Hey, it's Max Morrissey and for Paul Pacelli today. I hope you're enjoying, again, it's Thursday. Everybody's left work and left town. Maybe you can just stay home in the air conditioning and not have to go out for a while. Don't mow any lawns. Don't engage in any activities in the field because you'll get ticks. Nobody wants Lyme disease, especially in Connecticut. I don't know if you like subs. I do. And there are a lot of good subs. And Subway, which started in New England, was, well, I thought it was great. So this news item today is kind of interesting. Sandwich chain Jersey Mike's files for an IPO. Reports 50% same-store sales growth in recent years. I don't know if you've heard about it, but I have been reading some things about everybody likes Jersey Mike's. Jersey Mike's is having a moment. People are flocking. They're getting Jersey Mike's. It's good. I don't mind it. I mean, it's better than a lot of other subs, but they're like taking off. Even more so than Fire Hose or Firehouse or whatever it is. How is it so popular? Well, we don't know, but...
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7: From ABC News, I'm Michelle Franzen. Sweltering heat taxing millions in the Northeast and Midwest and breaking records. New York City officially hitting 100 degrees already today for the first time in 14 years. The dangerous heat dome hitting the July 4th weekend and also Americans' 250th celebrations. ABC's Rihanna Nally is at Rockaway Beach in New York.
8: That scorching heat dome smothering 30 states is expected to hit its peak today, straining the nation's power grid.
9: I'm just not going to leave my apartment.
10: It's getting hotter and hotter.
8: Several major cities declaring emergencies as temperatures soar into the 100s.
7: Travel could also be impacted by the heat, whether you're driving or flying. ABC's Matt Rivers is at Newark Liberty International.
11: More than 72 million Americans will be traveling at some point over this holiday period. And if you are flying, today will be the busiest day for that. The FAA is saying that they'll be handling more than 52,000 flights today. That is thousands more than it handles on a typical day. United saying that they will be flying themselves. 6 million passengers alone across this holiday weekend.
7: New details concerning the health of Senator Mitch McConnell. Dispatch audio reviewed by ABC News shows emergency responders went to McConnell's home earlier this June to attend to an unconscious person who appeared to be in cardiac arrest. ABC's Selena Wang has more.
12: It's not even clear at this point if he's still even in the hospital. So just to walk back in terms of the timeline here, McConnell has not been seen on Capitol Hill since June 11th. Then on June 14th, McConnell's spokesperson confirmed he was admitted to the hospital, saying he's getting excellent care. Then on June 22nd, his office indicated McConnell was still working on Senate business, but would not be on Capitol Hill for votes.
7: The two daredevils who scaled the Empire State Building yesterday appeared before a Manhattan judge. Angelina Nicolau and Ivan Kuznetsov were put on supervised release until their August court date. For the stunt, they are facing a variety of charges. 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
7: Mediated talks between the U.S. and Iran are progressing, according to Pakistan's foreign ministry. Iran, though, still has not shown a full commitment to the terms laid out in the memo of understanding, including how ships navigate the Strait of Hormuz and whether Iran will make vessels travel a specific route, and whether Iran will allow international nuclear weapons inspectors inside the country. ABC News contributor and former Defense Department official Mick Mulroy.
17: They are very inconsistent on how we and Iran interpret the MOU, which seems to be plain English, at least for us. But this is going to be something that, well, if it gets worked out, it's going to have to be worked out in face-to-face negotiations in person. Simply going back and forth on social media doesn't tend to resolve anything.
7: In New York City, excitement building over speculation. Taylor Swift and Travis Kelce will have their wedding at a famous sports arena.
18: Crews at New York Madison Square Garden are intensely unloading equipment in anticipation for the event of the summer. A law enforcement official briefed on the matter, telling the Associated Press global superstar Taylor Swift and Super Bowl champion Travis Kelce will have their wedding Friday night in that arena. The event is for about 1,000 people and is a 12-hour party beginning with a cocktail hour at 4 o'clock Friday afternoon and scheduled to last until about 4 a.m. Saturday morning.
7: ABC's Morgan Norwood. I'm Michelle Franzen, ABC News.
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2: Connecticut residents are dealing with dangerous summer heat. An excessive heat warning is in effect through tomorrow night. There's also an air quality alert today for elevated ground level ozone and other pollutants. The heat index could reach 113 degrees, and people are urged to limit outdoor activity and to stay hydrated. Medical experts are advising precautions to avoid heat-related illnesses. The worst of the heat and oppressive humidity is expected through today and tomorrow. 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New Britain Mayor Bobby Sanchez is pursuing legal options against former Mayor Aaron Stewart. City leaders say Stewart missed her first deadline on July 1st to reimburse the city more than $102,000. They say they've heard from neither Stewart nor her attorney. Stewart suspended her campaign for governor in May after accusations came to light that she was using city funds to purchase personal items. The city is seeking additional payments of $107,000 by August 1st and $31,000 by September 1st. And former UConn players Paige Beckers and AZ Fudd are returning to Connecticut. The former Huskies are now members of the Dallas Wings, who take on the Connecticut Sun on Thursday at People's Bank Arena at 8 p.m. The game in Hartford is part of a gift to the state during the Sun's final season in Connecticut. Beckers and Fudd planned a dinner in Hartford with members of the UConn team on Wednesday night, and the team plans to be in People's Bank Arena to watch the game. I'm Chris Williams with WICC News.
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2: 95 North building in through Stamford, right lane crash between exit 7 and 8. Stay a little bit heavy in through Darien. And then about a half hour to go Norwalk up to Bridgeport, heaviest by Sherwood Island. Parkway, it's about 45 minutes. Greenwich up to Route 7, jam pretty heavy into Westport. Fairfield side, not too bad. Just starting to build northbound Route 8 into the Commodore Hull Bridge into Shelton and Derby. And westbound 84 accident, exit 9 in Newtown, very heavy both directions. Tom
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3: warning remains
2: traffic.
3: In effect through tomorrow. This evening and overnight will be mainly clear, mild, and muggy in the mid-70s. Partly sunny, hot, and humid tomorrow, nearing 100 in the afternoon. There will be a late-day shower or a thunderstorm. Saturday the 4th, scattered showers and thunderstorms with a high in the mid-90s. I'm meteorologist Paul Piorek on WICC.
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0: Sorry, I jumped the gun a little bit there. It's Max Morrissey in for Paul Pacelli today. And it's a scorcher. You know what you should do? Stay inside and get on the internet, into the interwebs, because you know what's happened. The entire bustling Bridgeport Metroplex, the whole area now, we're under attack from red light cameras. And they're going to start issuing tickets, red light cameras. So what you should do is go online and look on the map to see where all the red light cameras are. So at least you know. Not that you're going to run red lights or anything, but you know, if you want to know where the cameras are looking at you, you can find it on the map and avoid those areas. In fact, sell your home, move to another place with no red light cameras. Maybe, I don't know, Western Connecticut. Who knows? Anyway, I want to go back to the IPO for a quick second, the Jersey Mike's IPO, because it's a crazy story. It's like it's just a sandwich. All right. By the way, before I continue, 203-333-9422 is the number if you'd like to weigh in on sandwiches, the Great American State Fair, anything else. Plus, we need you to play along with our little game. What do you know about your government? What do you remember? You know who the first president is? Do you know who the fourth president is? Do you have any idea? Even better, Connecticut had a nickname during the Revolutionary War. Do you know what it was? Don't look it up. Just guess. but I'll ask that later. So we need players, 203-333-9422. We had some great people on Sunday who were very knowledgeable about government, more so than me. All right, anyway, I want to go back to this Jersey Mice thing for a sec. Just for a quick sec. So they're going to raise as much as $100 million by going public. They filed documents already. It's going to be one of the restaurant industry's most consistent growth stories. It's probably the largest IPO for a restaurant in quite some time. It sets the stage for the largest IPO the restaurant industry has seen, though, an expected offering from Dunkin' owner Inspire Brands later this year will likely eclipse that. Because, I mean, look, as much as we like Jersey Mike's, there's Dunkin' is everywhere. Forget about it. In fact, I remember a thing many, many years ago when I was living in Boston. And not that, not like the turn of the century. But when Krispy Kreme came along and tried to make inroads in Boston, Dunkin' Donuts made it very hard for them to establish locations in Boston. I know it sounds crazy, right? But hey, Dunkin' Donuts was trying to protect their turf. All right, so 203-333-9422 is the number. I'd like you to play with me. Because the Washington Post had a great article last week. The headline was, "Can you pass this quiz on American history and government?" How much do you actually know about this country's founding government and history? So the Washington Post took 20 questions because you have to answer 12 out of 20. And they took them from the 2025 study materials from the U.S. Citizenship and Immigration Services. Well, let me give you an example of some of the questions. Here's one. The words life, liberty, and the pursuit of happiness are in what founding document? Really? You can't remember that. Really? The words life, liberty, and the pursuit of happiness are in what founding document? There's only one answer here. It's the Declaration of Independence. What is the economic system of the United States? There are two choices here. Either one would be fine. Capitalism or free market economy. How are changes made to the U.S. Constitution? There are two choices here, too. Both of them correct. Amendments and the amendment process. So you see what we're doing here? Got questions. I have a couple of Connecticut questions, too. So what we need are willing volunteers who want to go to the slaughter, who want to demonstrate how little they know or how much they know. 203-333-9422 is the number to join us. Please. Because it's kind of a blast. And we'll see who knows what. I was surprised. People guessed things that I didn't know. I used to have a handle on the presidents 1 through 10. Well, 12, if you count Lincoln. And I used to know them in order, and I don't anymore. My memory is gone for some of this stuff. But for a long time, for many years, I did remember a lot of this stuff. Because we all paid attention, I think, unless you were asleep, into that film thing that we had when we were in school, How Does a Bill Become Law? And from there, everybody went to sleep and nobody remembers any of this. All right, so we're going to collect some participants. 203-333-9422 is the number to play along with us. There are no prizes. Just the satisfaction of knowing how your government works, where it comes from, and which will then spur thoughts of, well, how do we stop the destruction in November? But that's a different story. All right, we're going to take a quick break, and then we'll be back with all this. So stand by. We'll be right back.
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20: WICC Smart MLS Right Now Traffic.
2: Pair of accidents in Stamford, northbound on 95 between exit 7 and 8, right lane taken out. Parkway northbound right around Longridge Road at exit 9. Both roadways very busy into Westport. Fairfield side's not too bad. Route 8, a quick tap up to the bridge getting into Shelton. Westbound 84 exit 9 in Newtown with an accident jam very heavy in both directions. 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Tom Colangelo, WICC Traffic.
3: Tonight will be generally fair, mild, and muggy in the mid to 70s. Partly sunny, hot, and humid tomorrow, nearing 100 in the afternoon. There will be a late-day shower or thunderstorm. Scattered showers and thunderstorms Saturday the 4th with a high in the mid-90s. I'm meteorologist Paul Piorek on WICC.
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0: 100 years of talking. 100, very tiring, very tiring. It's Max Morrissey in for Paul Pacelli this afternoon. It's scorching, blazing hot in the entire area. They're going to melt the new speed cameras. Melt them right off the poles. Be so great. Hey, who has a smartwatch? You wear a smartwatch with like health and fitness tracking on it? I should get one. But a normal watch is fine for me. But a lot of people use them for health tracking and stuff. So Samsung is expected to launch two new smartwatches later this month, the 9 and the Watch Ultra 2. They'll bring new and improved health, fitness, and wellness features. However, there is one feature that was kind of an experimental feature. It is going away for the smartwatches, for the Galaxy smartwatches in this country. The vascular load feature is going away from Galaxy watches. They published a notice in the Samsung Health app informing Galaxy Watch users that it's removing the vascular load feature, which has been in beta since its launch. It will still be available for users in other countries, but not here. Samsung developed the vascular load monitor to monitor the stress placed on your vascular system while you sleep. The feature uses data collected by a compatible Galaxy Watch's heart rate sensor over at least 7 days to analyze, don't make me say this, photophenylsmogram, PPG, waveforms, and estimate factors such as changes in blood volume and vascular stiffness. Seems like a very usable feature, but they're taking it off for now. Its data will no longer appear in the Samsung Health app. However, a new blood pressure trend feature is to arrive with the new watches. So it's called the blood pressure trend, BPT. It will automatically measure your blood pressure at regular intervals to show trends over time. Samsung Health will then provide insights and tips to help you maintain a healthy blood pressure range. It'll be available in the upcoming Galaxy Watches model. I'm not trying to make a commercial here for Galaxy Watches. I'm just saying smartwatches tend to do a lot of stuff now. So there you go. 203-333-9422 is the number to play our game on the air live with me. So you can shame me into how much I don't know and how much you know. That's the key thing here. Come on, we have great questions. They're so easy. But if you were counting on becoming a citizen and not making 12 out of 20 of those questions for the test, you're screwed. You have to know 12 out of 20 questions. Doesn't seem like a lot. All right, come play with us. 203-333-9422 is the number. Because if you don't play the game, I'm going to have to talk about all the horrible stuff going on right now. And we're so close to the weekend and 4th of July. We don't want to do that, do we? No, we don't want to talk about the horrible stuff that the government is doing to us. By the way, what'd you pay for gas this week? Going down. Not very fast, but it is going down. And something happened this week that I knew was going to happen a couple of weeks ago, and I actually talked about it on the air. At some point, I knew that Trump was going to get really angry about gas prices because he's into instant gratification. So it's like, hey, they're moving oil through the strait. So now it's everywhere. And so now the gas companies should cut the price of gas because oil's back to its normal thing. It's like $78 a barrel for Texas crude. And it's something along the same lines for the other one, for the benchmark crude oil. And so he got pissed off and he accused the oil companies of not lowering their prices fast enough. And he's angry about it, and he wants to investigate. This is the first time I think we have heard anything like this in terms of paying attention to what normal people pay for the gas. I was gobsmacked when I heard him say this, when we saw him say this. Yeah, I'm going to investigate the oil companies because they should be lowering the prices faster. So when he twists an arm, right now, all the corporate heads will listen to him. So he can get up on the bully pulpit and say, lower the prices and make them do it because they don't want an angry Trump on their case. I think the prices are going down faster than we thought they would. It's still not perfect yet. It's not great. He caused the whole mess. What are you going to do here? So we have to wait. But it's still funny. It's still not funny, not even amusing. But when you consider how the prices happen in this country, it's alarming and scary. And I've talked about this many times before, but nobody seems to have grasped the concept of our oil pumped out of the ground in the U.S. is not sold to us. It's not refined by us, even to a certain extent. We have refineries, but not many, because the oil companies want to keep, you know, a lid on the supply. So not many refineries, which, you know, keeps the prices up. But the system is terrible, because we should have cheaper gas because we pump the most oil in the world. We're the number one oil exporter on the planet. If you didn't know that, you know it now. It's sort of like tariffs or taxes. The U.S. pumps more oil than any other country and sends most of it into the global market, so that by the time it comes back to us, the prices have been built in and they're much higher. Unlike a lot of countries, like right now, I think gas in Saudi Arabia is like $2 or $2.50 a gallon. I mean, the countries that have their own oil tend to have this benefit their citizens, but we don't get that benefit. The money that Exxon and Chevron make, and Trump keeps saying, we're rich with oil and energy, none of that trickles down to us. We do not benefit from this savings. And so my thought was, well, why don't we do a double track? The oil companies can pump as much oil as they want, sell it on the global market, no problem, but they have to reserve. They have to engage in a separate track so that a lot of this oil is sent or kept here at home and we pay cheaper gas prices. Do you understand the concept? What I'm advocating is a two-track system. And this is not unheard of. But nobody here has the political will. But it just bugged me that every time we discuss this subject, nobody has an answer. All right, I'll stop raving for now. We got more to come. It's Max in for Paul this afternoon. And stand by. We'll be right back.
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2: Crashes cleared on both 95 and the Parkway in through Stamford. Still on the heavy side. Both roadways about 40 minutes to go from Greenwich getting up into Norwalk. Route 7, not too bad. Parkway very heavy, though, from Route 7 getting up into Westport. Fairfield side, we'll call it patchy. Volume Route 8 still looks pretty good. 95 with a heavy wave. Sherwood Island to the Fairfield Rest. And an accident still working. Westbound 84 by exit 9 in Newtown. Jam both directions. Danbury through Newtown. Tom Colangelo, WICC Traffic.
3: An extreme heat warning remains in effect through tomorrow. This evening and overnight will be mainly clear, mild, and muggy in the mid-70s. Partly sunny, hot, and humid tomorrow, nearing 100 in the afternoon. There will be late-day shower or a thunderstorm. Saturday the 4th, scattered showers and thunderstorms with a high in the mid-90s. I'm meteorologist Paul Piorek on WICC.
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2: Connecticut residents are dealing with dangerous summer heat. An excessive heat warning is in effect through tomorrow night. There is also an air quality alert today for elevated ground level ozone and other pollutants. The heat index could reach up to 113 degrees, and people are urged to limit outdoor activity and to stay hydrated. 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
15: 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Drink plenty of water, stay hydrated, and really just rest.
2: The worst of the heat and oppressive humidity is expected through today and tomorrow. Information about cooling centers statewide is available online at 211CT.org or by calling 211. The South Central Regional Water Authority formally purchased Aquarion from Eversource on Tuesday. The RWA announced the finalized transaction from Eversource for $2.4 billion on Tuesday. Aquarion officials say customers will not need to make any changes to their accounts to continue receiving service. The sale was announced in January of 2025. And met with heavy opposition from elected officials, including State Attorney General William Tong and Republican State Senate Minority Leader Steve Harding.
16: This deal stinks, and the state opposes this deal because ratepayers are going to get crushed.
27: You're going to be, you know, doubling your rates in some circumstances for long periods of time because you, as a ratepayer, are going to be paying for this transaction for RWA with interest. You're going to be the one that's bearing this in your rates. And now PURA will have no oversight over your rates.
2: Legal action was taken, but a judge in March sided with Eversource and RWA to allow the deal to go through. A program from Yale that uses psilocybin to treat ailments is expanding. Researchers at Yale have implemented the program to treat depression, anxiety, PTSD, and other related conditions for first responders, veterans, and healthcare workers. They found many patients experienced improvements in functioning and with direct symptoms. Now, anyone who is at least 18 years old and meets clinical eligibility criteria set by Yale can participate. Metro North commuters in Connecticut are paying more in fares. A 5% increase in fare prices took effect Wednesday. The Connecticut Department of Transportation announced the rail fare charges change last year. And officials say the increased fares are vital in preventing a decrease in service. A man who has been convicted in a drug trafficking case is pleading guilty to new charges. Federal prosecutors say Junior Benavides of the Dominican Republic has pleaded guilty to illegally re-entering the United States after being deported more than a decade ago. The 50-year-old man was convicted in a drug trafficking conspiracy in 2009
1: and sentenced to 60 months in prison before being deported in 2013. When Benavides was taken into custody in March of 2026, he presented arresting officers with a fake ID. Sentencing for Benavides is set for September 22nd. Metro North is replacing Waterbury branch trains between Bridgeport and Waterbury with buses. The change starts July 20th. It will last about 10 months so that upgrades can be completed on the Derby Shelton, Ansonia, Beacon Falls, and Seymour stations. Travelers are being asked to allow extra time because the schedules will be slightly altered. Departure times can be found on the Train Time app and the MTA website. Three Connecticut cities are on a list of the best-run cities in America. According to a recent survey from the financial website WalletHub.com, Bridgeport is ranked 72nd, New Haven 102nd, and Hartford 129th. The rankings are based on factors ranging from financial stability, the economy and education, to health, safety, and infrastructure. Provo, Utah was ranked first as the best-run city in the country. And heading into the holiday weekend, here's where you can catch some fireworks. Happening tonight, the Stamford fireworks at Cummings Beach at sunset. Seymour's fireworks are at 8, and Westport's fireworks are at Campo Beach at 9, as well as are the Derby Shelton fireworks and Greenwich's fireworks at Binney Park and Greenwich Point. And Stratford's fireworks are also tonight at 9 at Short Beach. Tomorrow's fireworks shows include Norwalk's, which will be held at 7 at Calf Pasture Beach, New Canaan's, which will be held at dusk at Waveney Park, and Orange's fireworks show, which will be held at the fairgrounds on Orange Center Road at 9:15. New Haven's annual fireworks display will take place on the 4th, Saturday, at 9 p.m. at East Rock Park. I'm Chris Williams with WICC News.
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2: Crashes cleared on both 95 and the Parkway in through Stamford. Still on the heavy side. Both roadways about 40 minutes to go from Greenwich getting up into Norwalk. Route 7, not too bad. Parkway very heavy, though, from Route 7 getting up into Westport. Fairfield side, we'll call it patchy. Volume Route 8 still looks pretty good. 95 with a heavy wave. Sherwood Island to the Fairfield Rest. And an accident still working. Westbound 84 by exit 9 in Newtown. Jam both directions. Danbury through Newtown. Tom Colangelo, WICC Traffic.
3: Tonight will be generally fair, mild and muggy in the mid to 70s. Partly sunny, hot and humid tomorrow, nearing 100 in the afternoon. There will be a late day shower or thunderstorm. Scattered showers and thunderstorms Saturday the 4th with a high in the mid 90s. I'm meteorologist Paul Piorek on WICC.
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0: Well, Paul Pacelli got pulled over for running a red light. He was caught by one of those new red light cameras. And I don't think they just gave him a ticket. I think he's in jail for the weekend. Because they're all over the place now. The Bridgeport Metroplex now has red light cameras. Oh, boy. All right, so before the Tall Ships this weekend, and I recommend watching it on TV because you're not going to be able to, although people on the west side of Manhattan, all up and down, will be able to see them traversing the Hudson River. There's also going to be some sort of aerial show as well this weekend over the harbor. It should be pretty exciting, actually. I remember the Tall Ships in 76. That was like a major event. It was huge. Huge. And that was for 200. So before that, though, no doubt you are keeping a close eye on this other event that's going to happen on the 4th. Which I can't believe it. It's crazy. But as you know, Taylor Swift is getting married to Travis Kelce. And they're doing it at Madison Square Garden. Because nothing says romantic wedding like a place where they play basketball and have rallies and concerts and whatnot. That's where I want my wedding. In a concrete interior with heavy, hard chairs that don't come out. But it's probably going to be, they're going to make it look nice. And here's what we know. The wedding is slated to begin at 5 p.m. Friday at Madison Square Garden and could last until 4 a.m. the next morning, according to a copy of a city permit obtained by the Associated Press. So it's all leaking out. It's happening. They've closed. This is crazy. This is like the wedding of Prince Charles and Diana. They're closing off streets all over the area to accommodate this wedding, which will have about 1,000 people. And all the people that were invited had to sign NDAs. They'll get sued, I guess. So they know that it's going to happen now. People spoke to the Associated Press in the condition of anonymity because they're not authorized to publicly discuss the event. It's like the White House. The permit shows 100 guests will begin arriving at Madison Square Garden at 6:30 on Thursday. Oh, that's today. For a pre-party celebration, which officials described as an intimate rehearsal dinner. Right? I guess for 100 people, yeah. A full street closure will then go into effect near the Manhattan Arena overnight as crews erect multiple entrance and drive-through tents, according to the permit. The main event will begin at 5 p.m. Friday, the permit shows, and can continue until 4 a.m. the next morning. Holy cow. And the couple has yet to confirm any of the details around the festivities. We do know there will be bands, there will be celebrities, there will be a lot of stuff going on, but you can't get in and neither can I. I don't know why they did this, but, you know, they're goofy like that. So it's fine. They love each other. Who cares? They can do whatever they want. It seems like, why would you have a wedding in a cavernous building? It's probably not going to be like that. I'm sure there's some sort of setup inside and it's going to look fabulous. But anyway, that's going to be all over the news in the next couple of days. We're going to see coverage. The news stations are going to go, what do you know? What do you know? TMZ is going to go into overdrive. And again, this is all happening 4th of July weekend in New York City, where the tall ships will come and an aerial display will be there. And it's all going to get broadcast on NBC for like 6 hours. It's going to be cool, kind of, actually. Okay. Still looking for players. I need players. Come on. 203-333-9422 to take a simple quiz. A simple quiz. What do you know about your government? What do you know? Do you know the Constitution? Have you read the Constitution? Do you carry a pocket copy with you? Some of these questions are easy. They're just questions that immigrants have to answer to become a U.S. citizen. And we should know most of these, but, you know, we don't. We've forgotten. We don't pay attention. We're not consumers of politics. Some people are, yes. There's a huge number of people that really, really care and know. But there's a lot of casual, just, I hear the news once a day, but I don't hear any of that stuff. So, yeah, I guess it's hard. I mean, not necessarily hard, but I know you know a lot of these questions. So, I need a victim. I need a volunteer. I need a brave soul. One brave soul who's willing to dial 203-333-9422. One brave soul. Which will trigger other brave souls who think they know all about our government. Four simple questions, and then I'll leave you alone. Four questions. I'll do five if you want, but I'll pick four relatively easy questions for you about our government in honor of the 250th anniversary. Come on, this is the time. This is the time when we're supposed to talk about this stuff. I actually thought we were going to talk more about it from January to now, but it's been very quiet. Although now you're seeing Revolutionary War documentaries everywhere. It's fantastic. 203-333-9422. Don't be nervous. Don't be afraid. And I want you to stand by because we'll be right back.
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5: 95 still jammed out of Stamford. It's about a half hour to 40 minutes to go from Stamford up into Norwalk. About the same on the Parkway. Parkway stays very heavy in through the Westport exit. 95 jammed from 17 at Westport all the way to the Fairfield Rest. Route 8 still not too bad. No change in the Newtown situation. Westbound exit 9, an accident. Delays all the way back to Sandy Hook. Eastbound delays back to exit 7 in Danbury. Tom Colangelo, WICC Traffic.
6: An extreme heat warning remains in effect through tomorrow. This evening and overnight will be mainly clear, mild, and muggy in the mid-70s. Partly sunny, hot, and humid tomorrow, nearing 100 in the afternoon. There will be a late-day shower or a thunderstorm. Saturday the 4th, scattered showers and thunderstorms with a high in the mid-90s. I'm meteorologist Paul Piorek on WICC.
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7: No, I agree with everything you say. I agree with absolutely everything. Not a problem. It's Max Morrissey in for Paul Pacelli this afternoon. Paul's wearing a wet rag around his neck to stay cool. You know, we have air conditioning in this country. In France, they have very little air conditioning. People are dropping like flies. It's just so brutal. They're blaming El Nino for the effect of heat in our country. But you know, look, it's summer. It's typical. We're going to go through this nonsense. And don't worry, here in New England, this only lasts until Labor Day. And then it starts snowing again. That's typical. It's typical for New England. Everything just shut. All the heat goes away, and suddenly we're worried about a hurricane touching down or sweeping by. And then after the hurricane clouds, the sky clears and it's autumn. At least that's what it used to happen that way a little bit. I grew up on Long Island, so in Long Island, we had to worry about things like that. The hurricane coming nearby, and after it passes, it's nice and clear and it's autumn. And it happens like the end of August or the first week of September for a very long time. However, so when it cools down up here, the rest of the country is still sweltering. Even in the beginning of September, Florida, Texas, whatever, the Carolinas, bugs, humidity. I don't see how people can live down there. I'm this close, and you can't see it. I'm this close to moving to northern Canada, where it might get up to 70 in the summer. I don't know if we can be that ridiculous about it. Anyway, hey, 203-333-9422 is the number. I want to quiz you to see what you know about our government. Easy questions that you will not have the answer to, just like I did. Easy peasy. All right, let's talk about soccer. So soccer, or football, as they say in other countries, gone crazy in this country. I don't know if you've been watching the coverage of the World Cup. I'm not a soccer fan myself, but I appreciate the enthusiasm. I appreciate what's going on. And it has been an incredible unifier. This is a thing that Trump and the administration just can't touch. They just have to stay out of the way because the fans are so exuberant and everybody's getting along with everybody at these matches. And it's insane. You look at these watch parties and there are thousands of people and they're all cheering and going nuts because they're also drunk. But they're not like English soccer hooligan fans that we've known before. These are not your father's soccer hooligans. These are a new generation of soccer fans.

0: things that are just making it go nuts in this country. And the U.S. team has not been disappointing at all. So they've made it into the knockout round. Not only that, they're going to play Belgium on Friday up in Santa Clara, California. And they say that we have a shot at beating Belgium. It's possible. Now, you never know. Anything is possible. But we're now getting down to the quarterfinals. And so the U.S. team has an important match with Belgium. And if they beat Belgium, well, okay, let's not get ahead of ourselves. But it's going to be nuts on Friday. People are going to be watching this thing from everywhere. It's a little crazy. It's going to be good. And, you know, the soccer fans have not been hassled. It's been very smooth and very well run so far. You know, even the people that paid $1 gazillion for tickets say it was worth it. They like this whole thing. It's been so unifying. To the point where, apparently, the Europeans have discovered ranch dressing. And they're all trying to bring ranch dressing back with them, to the point where I think Hidden Valley is trying to create small bottles of ranch dressing that they can take on the plane and take home with them. How's that for an American influence? Ranch dressing. Ranch. Ranch dressing in Europe. This has got to be crazy. So the World Cup fans have been having a good time. And there hasn't been much in the way of our government trying to hassle people who have come here for this event, which is good, thankfully, because this could have been a mess if ICE is standing there going, can I see your papers, please? Well, of course, you know, all the people that have come, they're not planning on staying. They're not here illegally. They're here visiting. This is the tourist stuff that we've been looking for, that we want, because we keep saying we want everybody to spend money in America, come over here. But we've made it hard sometimes because, well, it's a little bit like Darth Vader keeping an eye on everything. How nuts. How nuts is that? But all these people are having a great time, and they're going to go home with great memories. And then in 4 years, we're going to try to do it again. I have no idea how any of these rules work. So there was an American player who got a red card in the battle against Bosnia-Herzegovina. And so this guy was taken out because he was red carded. So now they're down one person. What I understand is, I can take a look at the rules, that this guy is also out for the next contest. How is that? How can they keep you from playing in the next game? It seems weird. It's a lot like crazy basketball rules where you can challenge, but if you win the challenge, you don't get anything. And then you lose a challenge or something like that. It's a little nutty. All right, 203-333-9422. I have easy questions lined up. Just come on. This is you and me. This is our Great American State Fair. Let's answer a few questions. I wish I could give you a prize, but I have nothing to give you except pride. Pride in knowing your government. That's what it is. We have to. Because if you don't, people want to take advantage of everything. They're trying to mess with every single little thing. When you wake up every day, there's another injustice thrown your way. They're going to work on the birthright citizenship thing. You know that's going to happen. They're going to try to find a way around the Supreme Court decision, which should have been 9-0, is what everybody's saying. It's a simple thing. Read the 14th Amendment. Just read it. It's plain English. But no, three of the justices decided, no, I'm going to dissent. I mean, it passed anyway, but it was a squeaker. Why should that be the case? That's what a lot of people are asking. All right. I am going to have a throat lozenge And then we'll come right back. It's Max Morrissey in for Paul Pacelli today on WICC.
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2: 95 still jammed out of Stamford. It's about a half hour to 40 minutes to go from Stamford up into Norwalk. About the same on the Parkway. Parkway stays very heavy in through the Westport exits. 95 jammed from 17 at Westport all the way to the Fairfield Rest. Route 8 still not too bad. No change in the Newtown situation. Westbound exit 9 an accident. Delays all the way back to Sandy Hook. Eastbound delays back to exit 7 in Danbury. Tom Colangelo, WICC Traffic.
3: Tonight will be generally fair, mild, and muggy in the mid-70s. Partly sunny, hot, and humid tomorrow, nearing 100 in the afternoon. There will be a late-day shower or thunderstorm. Scattered showers and thunderstorms Saturday the 4th with a high in the mid-90s. I'm meteorologist Paul Piorek on WICC.

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3: Hey there. It's not Paul. It's Max Morrissey for Paul this afternoon. I asked for people to play a little game with us, a quiz, if you will, to see what you know about your government. And with us on the line is a brave soul. It's Richard from Fairfield. How you doing?
4: Hello,
3: Richard. Hello. Can you hear me?
4: Your volume is on and off. I don't know what's going on.
3: I don't know. Your volume sounds crazy. Like you. Are you in a bucket? Are you?
4: Yeah, I had a call multiple times.
3: Really?
4: All right. I'm checking my volume. And
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4: 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I got in the car and had some questions.
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3: 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So I'm pulling these from the U.S. citizenship test. 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
5: From ABC News, I'm Michelle Franzen. A dangerous heat dome locked over much of the country. New York City hitting 100 degrees today, a first in 14 years. But the humidity is making it feel even hotter in the Midwest, parts of the South, and East Coast. In Washington, D.C., Asa Watson says just being out for a short time is a challenge.
6: Ridiculous. When I got in the car, it felt like I almost burned myself. Like, it was bad.
5: Security is tight in and around Washington, D.C. for America's 250th celebrations. ABC's Pierre Thomas getting a firsthand look during a security drill for law enforcement, patrolling the waters and restricted airspace.
7: The bottom line is Coast Guard deals with them, tries to warn them to get out of the restricted airspace. If they don't go, then NORAD is authorized or can be authorized to actually take them down.
5: Extreme heat could also impact travel for the holiday getaway. ABC's Matt Rivers is at Newark Liberty International in New Jersey.
8: Play saying that more than 72 million Americans will be traveling at some point over this holiday period. And if you are flying, today will be the busiest day for that. The FAA saying that they'll be handling more than 52,000 flights today. That is thousands more than it handles on a typical day. And TSA is expected to screen more than 3 million passengers today.
5: The CDC is urging Americans to take precautions to reduce the risk of mosquito bites, saying that West Nile virus is spreading faster and earlier than usual. Officials are seeing the highest number of cases at this point in the season since 2004. New signs the labor market is slowing. Hirings for last month dropped sharply. ABC's Jim Ryan with the numbers.
9: After a month that saw non-farm payroll employment increase by 172,000, the figure from June fell to 57,000 new positions, many of them in professional services and health care. Still, the unemployment rate, according to the Bureau of Labor Statistics, fell slightly to 4.2% last month.
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12: The man and woman that climbed to the spire of the Empire State Building yesterday have been released from custody. Angelina Nicolau and Ivan Kutsetnov are on supervised release, facing multiple charges, including reckless endangerment, burglary, and criminal mischief. That stunt seen around the world ending in what appeared to be a proposal. ABC's Aaron Katursky catching up with the duo after the hearing.
13: They did walk out of court today, hand in hand, and they ended up walking to the train. We walked with them, and they are on supervised release. The attorney said that the couple, Russians, live in New Jersey and intend to stay there.
12: Officials at the Empire State Building say the couple stayed the night before the stunt. A new push from Washington to ban an illicit substance sold at deli counters, convenience stores, and vape shops all around the country. ABC's Andrea Fujii has more.
14: It's called 7-OH, a stimulant that can boost energy. Products can be in pill form, tea, or treats like ice cream and fruit-flavored gummies. The DEA now wants to classify it as a Schedule I drug, the same as heroin and LSD. 7-OH is a psychoactive substance with opioid-like effects, derived from the naturally occurring kratom plant.
12: Hockey legend Alex Ovechkin returning for a 22nd NHL season after re-signing with the Washington Capitals. That deal reportedly includes $1 million salary and bonuses worth an additional $8 million. Michelle Franz on ABC News.
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16: Connecticut residents are dealing with dangerous summer heat. An excessive heat warning is in effect through tomorrow night. There is also an air quality alert today for elevated ground level ozone and other pollutants. The heat index could reach 113 degrees. And people are urged to limit outdoor activity and to stay hydrated. Medical experts are advising precautions to avoid heat-related illnesses. The worst of the heat and oppressive humidity is expected through today and tomorrow. 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Metro North commuters in Connecticut are paying more in fares. A 5% increase in fare prices took effect Wednesday. The Connecticut Department of Transportation announced the rail fare changes last year, and officials say the increased fares are vital in preventing a decrease in service. Metro North is replacing Waterbury branch trains between Bridgeport and Waterbury with buses. The change starts July 20th. It will last about 10 months so that upgrades can be completed on the Derby-Shelton, Ansonia, Beacon Falls, and Seymour stations. Travelers are being asked to allow extra time because the schedules will be slightly altered. Departure times can be found on the Train Time app and the MTA website. And heading into the holiday weekend, here's where you can catch some fireworks. Happening tonight, the Stamford fireworks at Cummings Beach at sunset, Seymour's fireworks are at 8, and Westport's fireworks are at Compo Beach at 9 as well, as are the Derby Shelton fireworks and Greenwich's fireworks at Binney Park and Greenwich Point. And Stratford's fireworks are also tonight at 9 at Short Beach. Tomorrow's fireworks shows include Norwalk's, which will be held at 7 at Calf Pasture Beach, New Canaan's, which will be held at dusk at Waveney Park, and Orange's fireworks show will be held at the fairgrounds on Orange Center Road at 9:15. New Haven's annual fireworks display will take place on the 4th, Saturday, at 9 p.m. at East Rock Park. I'm Chris Williams with WICC News.
2: WICC Smart MLS Right Now Traffic.
17: 95 northbound, some delays out of Stamford. Patchy volume through Darien at about 45 minutes. Norwalk to Bridgeport, very heavy through Sherwood Island up into Southport. Parkway jams out of Stamford through New Canaan, very heavy into Westport. Fairfield side, not too bad. Pretty good ride on Route 8, not so much on 84. Still have a left lane accident westbound 84, exit 9 in Newtown. An hour to go from Southbury into Danbury. Eastbound delays back to exit 8. Tom Colangelo, WICC Traffic.
18: An extreme heat warning remains in effect through tomorrow. This evening and overnight will be mainly clear, mild, and muggy in the mid-70s. Partly sunny, hot, and humid tomorrow, nearing 100 in the afternoon. There will be late-day shower or a thunderstorm. Saturday the 4th, scattered showers and thunderstorms with a high in the mid-90s. I'm meteorologist Paul Piorek on WICC.
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3: Well, in Connecticut Today, Paul Pacelli is taking the day off. He might even have the entire weekend off, I don't know. It's Max Morrissey in for Paul this afternoon. In celebration of the 250th birthday of our country, I've decided to whip out some questions about our government to see what you know. 203-333-9422 is the answer. We had Richard on the line, but his phone was like weird and it hung up. So now let's go to Rick, who's calling from North Carolina. Rick, you're on the air. Are you with us?
19: How you doing there, Max?
3: Good. How are you doing? So,
19: all right, pretty good.
3: So you are calling from North Carolina. Is that right?
19: I'm sorry, say it one more time.
3: I said, you're calling from North Carolina. Is that where we got you?
19: Actually, I'm up here on business, traveling on both sides of I-95 today, which is a complete parking lot, so I don't miss my days of growing up in Fairfield County.
3: Holy cow. You have AC in your car, right?
19: I sure do, yep.
3: Don't leave the car. Whatever you do, do not leave the car. By the way, did you know that they don't like air conditioning in Europe? It's not a thing. They don't have AC over there. I mean, they do, but it's not like in America where we all have AC everywhere.
19: It's good to be an American.
3: It is. Don't get me into the toilet paper thing. Well, that'll be another show. All right, so look, I got a couple of questions. They're sort of easy. Let's see what you know. You ready?
19: Let's do it.
3: All right. Question one. Name one reason why the Americans declared independence from Britain. Now, there are 8 possible answers that they give on this test. So you just need one. Just give me one reason why the Americans declared independence from Britain.
19: Religious persecution.
3: Ding, ding, ding, ding, ding, beep, beep. High tech. Yeah, they didn't know. Well, no. All right, we'll take that. It's not on the list, actually, which is weird.
19: No.
3: Here are the choices: high taxes, taxation without representation, British soldiers stayed in Americans' houses, boarding and quartering. They did not have self-government. There's the Boston Massacre, the Boston Tea Party, the Stamp Act, the Sugar Act, the Townsend Acts, and intolerable coercive acts. But it doesn't say religion. Isn't that crazy? Okay,
19: what about separation of church and state? Right?
3: Yeah, we're not there yet. That's a separate question. All right, don't get excited. Here we go. Who wrote the Declaration of Independence?
19: I believe that was Thomas Jefferson.
3: Yes. Ding, ding, ding, ding, ding. You are correct. When was the Declaration of Independence adopted?
19: Adopted. So think about written it. In like 1776. Does adopted mean after that?
3: It means exactly, well, yes, but when in 1776?
19: I guess it would be July 4th.
3: Yes, you are correct. Ding, ding, ding, ding. I told you these answers are easy. Some of them are kind of like faking us out. The American Revolution had many important events. Name one, and there are 7 possible answers that they will take. Many important events, name one.
19: Okay.
3: Anything that comes to mind. A lot of events.
19: The Battle of York. The Battle of Yorktown.
3: The Battle of Yorktown. Yes, you're correct. The other answers are the Battle of Bunker Hill, the Declaration of Independence, Washington crossing the Delaware, the Battle of Saratoga, Valley Forge, and the Battle of Yorktown, and the British surrender at Yorktown. Pretty neat. Okay, ready? Here we go. It's another easy one. There were 13 original states. Name five of them.
19: Okay.
3: Five originals of the 13 original spicy, original spicy ones, original coating. 13, just New name York. Five. There you go.
19: Virginia.
3: Two.
19: New York, Virginia.
3: Yeah.
19: Delaware.
3: Delaware, yes, that's three. Think about New England. And the many states. Yes, that's four. One more.
19: And Connecticut.
3: There you go, Connecticut. Ding, ding, ding, ding, ding. Of course, your state, Connecticut. Okay. Did that feel like easy or hard?
19: No, it was pretty easy. You're talking to a history major in college, so.
3: Oh, there we go. So you'll know this next question. What founding document was written in 1787?
19: Bill of Rights?
3: What? No. We are looking for the Constitution. That was written in 1787. All right, one more for you. You ready?
19: Yep.
3: Benjamin Franklin is famous for many things. Just name one. And there are 5 answers from which to choose.
19: He was an inventor. So how about the famous kite experiment for electricity?
3: Yeah, inventor. It's one of the answers. So he founded the first free public library. He was the first Postmaster General of the United States. He helped write the Declaration of Independence. He was a U.S. diplomat and an inventor. Rick, you did well. You did well, Rick.
19: All right,
3: there was a prize for you, but you did great. Did we take up some time while you're in traffic?
19: Sure did. Enjoyed it. You have a great 4th.
3: Okay. Great. Thanks. You too, Rick. Very good. All right.
19: Take care now.
3: Thank you. Okay. See, it was easy. Just what do we know? What do you remember about your government? I have some harder questions here. 203-333-9422. And do we have time to take this one? Do we have time to take one more before a break? Or no? Let's take a break first, and then we'll come back because we have another person on the line. And yes, we'll ask some more questions. I even have a good Connecticut question, a couple of good Connecticut questions, because Connecticut's participation in the Revolutionary War is very significant. Very significant. If you know your history, you'll know. All right, stand by and we'll be right back.
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27: WICC Smart MLS Right Now Traffic.
17: 95 still a little bit slow in pockets through Darien. A very busy ride from 17 to Westport getting up to Southport. Parkway's a heavy ride out of Stamford. Looks like a new accident southbound at exit 9. Delays northbound into Westport. Fairfield not too bad on the Parkway. Route 8 looks good. Westbound 84 exit 9 in Newtown. Accident just the shoulder gets by. Delays back to Southbury. Eastbound jam back to Danbury. And a parking lot on Route 6 as well through Newtown because of it. Tom Colangelo, WICC Traffic.
18: Tonight will be generally fair, mild, and muggy in the mid-70s. Partly sunny, hot, and humid tomorrow nearing 100 in the afternoon. There will be a late-day shower or a thunderstorm. Scattered showers and thunderstorms Saturday the 4th with a high in the mid-90s. I'm meteorologist Paul Piorek on WICC.
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3: Yes, indeed. We are, in fact, talking about the 250th birthday of our country. The Founding Fathers intended many things. There are many things they did not intend. Many of them are written into the Constitution. Some of them are amendments. All right, 203-333-9422. Our last caller had a fairly good knowledge of civics, what you know about your country. Here's some of the questions that they ask on the civics test, on the naturalization to be a citizen. Here's one question. It's actually number 69 in the handbook. What are two examples of civic participation in the United States? Now, they have like 8, 9 things that you could pick. And they're just asking for two examples of civic participation in this country. Think about it for a sec. All right. I'm going to read you the 9 answers that you could have selected from. Two examples of civic participation. You can vote, you can run for office. You can join a political party. You can help with a campaign. You can join a civic group, join a community group, give an elected official your opinion on an issue, and or the bird. Sorry, that's not official. You can contact elected officials. Yes, that's a big one. Two examples of civic participation. Contact your elected officials. Support or oppose an issue or policy, write to a newspaper. Wow, They might have to update that. I'm not sure. It's kind of weird, that one. But there are other questions. In fact, while we're waiting for the next victim, 203-333-9422, let me tell you about Connecticut. Because Connecticut had a lot going on. I should actually save this for one of the questions for somebody who thinks they know Connecticut history. Connecticut history. Revolutionary War, Connecticut history. What do you know? Because there is a lot going on in Connecticut. I don't know if you know this, but just here's a taste. There was the Danbury Raid in 1777. British forces burned Patriot supply depots, leading to the Battle of Ridgefield. There was also the burning of New London. That happened in 1781. Led by the infamous traitor Benedict Arnold, a Connecticut native, by the way. Don't hold that against you. We don't hold that against you. British forces burned the port city of New London and massacred surrendering troops at the Battle of Groton Heights. That's where the sub thing is now, Groton. These are all things that happened from Connecticut in the Revolutionary War. I asked earlier if you did you know Connecticut earned a legendary nickname during the Revolutionary War? Do you know what it is? I'll tell you what it is. I have to eliminate that as a question, though. Although maybe not. Somebody may not be listening. Then I'll ask it. It was called the Provisions State. Connecticut was the Provisions State. While it wasn't the site of massive war-turning battles like Saratoga or Yorktown, Connecticut was absolutely vital to the American victory because it acted as the Continental Army's primary supply engine and manufacturing hub. And Connecticut fed and armed the revolutionary soldiers, especially George Washington, because Connecticut was kind of in between the Brits in New York and the Patriots in Massachusetts. And so Connecticut was kind of in a sort of a safe area and sent a lot of provisions down to George Washington. All right, let's see. Let's do, we have somebody on the line, Dawn from Norwalk. How are you?
1: Very good, thank you. I'm ready.
3: Hi. So how's your history knowledge?
1: I have known all the questions so far.
3: You have? Okay, great.
1: Yeah.
3: How about Connecticut questions?
1: Let's give it a shot. I've only lived here for 21 years.
3: All right. You may or may not know some of these. I don't know. Do you know, tell me this, what was the turtle? What was the turtle? This is a Connecticut question.
1: A turtle? I don't have a clue.
3: The turtle. So a guy by the name of David Bushnell.
1: I'm going to guess it's some submarine thing.
3: Yes, it is. David Bushnell of Westbrook invented the turtle, the world's first combat submarine. Though its 1776 mission to blow up a British flagship in New York Harbor failed, it marked a massive leap in naval engineering.
1: I just heard about that recently.
3: Crazy, right? All right. All right, yep. So let's go to some more general questions here in history. Here we go. James Madison is famous for many things. Name one. There are four possible
1: marrying Dolly Madison and being the fourth president and ice cream.
3: What about Madison Avenue, New York?
1: There's that.
3: Yeah. Well, you got one. He's famous for many things. He's the father of the Constitution. He's the fourth president of the United States, which begs the question, who is number two and number three? You know?
1: John Adams and Thomas Jefferson.
3: Ah, there you go. By the way, did you know that Samuel Adams was in fact a brewer way back then?
1: Uh-huh.
3: But it didn't go well because his beer back then was just, it didn't go anywhere. It was a failure first time around.
1: Because he was more revolutionary.
3: Yeah.
1: He was busy.
3: That was kind of it. Okay. So, all right. Your next question is, Alexander Hamilton is famous for many things. Name one.
1: First,
3: they will accept one of five
1: treasurer.
3: Answers.
1: The first treasurer.
3: Yep. There
1: and
3: you go.
1: And he was he's on Broadway.
3: Yeah, even back then, Lin-Manuel Miranda
1: and he dueled.
3: Was...
1: And he dueled.
3: Yes.
1: Aaron
3: Burr. It's funny. They don't mention that in one of the questions here. It's question number 89. So the five answers they give you that you can pick one from is the first Secretary of the Treasury, one of the writers of the Federalist Papers. He helped establish the first Bank of the United States. He was an aide to General George Washington and a member of the Continental Congress. But they don't mention the thing. Okay,
1: well,
3: here
1: Broadway.
3: We go. Next question. What territory did the United States buy from France in 1803?
1: What territory? Louisiana.
3: Yes, the Louisiana Territory. You are correct. You're doing well. You're
1: Thanks.
3: Doing great. Okay, let's see. How many more questions would you like? I'll give you another couple of these. I don't need to do the original 13 states thing, right?
1: No, I know them all.
3: Yeah. Were you a history teacher in school?
1: No.
3: Is that why you know all these?
1: No, I just... I listen to a lot of podcasts.
3: Very good. Okay, name one power that is only for the states. There are five possible answers.
1: They run their what do you call those things? The National Guard. They run their education. The states. They run their elections.
3: Yeah.
1: They run their elections.
3: Right. The one you said, providing school and education, that's all we needed, was that one. It's fine. All right, here we go. One more question for you, and then I'll let you go. How many amendments are there in the Constitution?
1: Oh, is it 21? No, 27. I don't know.
3: Yeah, which one are you going with?
1: 27.
3: 27 it is. Correct.
1: Oh.
3: Ding, ding, ding, ding.
1: Ooh, I got 100%.
3: Yeah, you got them all, or nearly enough to know. So, see, that was easy, right? How many people do you think, in your circle of people, your friends and neighbors, or whoever you have friends with, how many
1: Not
3: of these
1: many.
3: People, yeah, how many of them
1: Not too many.
3: Remember any of the civics lessons we learned, how a bill becomes law, or any of these things? Are people paying attention, or are they not paying attention?
1: So many people that I know right now in my, my current life are not, have not gone through American schools. So they probably crammed to pass their citizenship test and then have forgotten it all.
3: Yeah. Yeah, that happens.
1: Because I know my husband did it that way.
3: Really? I used to know, presidents 1 through 5 at least, and I don't remember them anymore. Like, I didn't remember James Madison was the 4th.
1: I have a friend who knows all of them and their vice president in order.
3: Oy. Get him on the line.
1: Like,
3: we'll put him on the air, too. We'll give him a quiz. I know. All right, Dawn, thank you for playing. Appreciate it very much. Sorry I don't have a prize for you, but you know that you're strong in your knowledge. That's the prize for you.
1: Have a good holiday.
3: All right, thanks. You too. Okay, the number is, 203-333-9422 if you think you know all about our government. And we're going to take a break, and then we'll come right back here on WICC.
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17: Finally, some good news out of Newtown. The accident westbound 84 exit 9 is gone. A little bit slow out of Sandy Hook, but it's rapidly easing. Eastbound 84 still a little bit slow out of Danbury. Still extra company on Route 6 because of that earlier problem. Both 95 in the Parkway at about 90 minutes to go. Stamford getting on up into Bridgeport. Heaviest through Fairfield at Westport on both roadways. A little bit heavy northbound into the West Rock Tunnel on the Parkway now into New Haven. Tom Colangelo, WICC Traffic.
18: An extreme heat warning remains in effect through tomorrow. This evening and overnight will be mainly clear, mild, and muggy in the mid-70s. Partly sunny, hot and humid tomorrow, nearing 100 in the afternoon. There will be a late day shower or a thunderstorm. Saturday the 4th, scattered showers and thunderstorms with a high in the mid-90s. I'm meteorologist Walt Piorek on WICC.
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16: Connecticut residents are dealing with dangerous summer heat. An excessive heat warning is in effect through tomorrow night. There is also an air quality alert today for elevated ground level ozone and other pollutants. The heat index could reach 113 degrees, and people are urged to limit outdoor activity and to stay hydrated. 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
16: The worst of the heat and oppressive humidity is expected through today and tomorrow. Information about cooling centers statewide is available online at 211ct.org or by calling 211. Hartford lawmakers are expected to see a $412 million budget surplus. It's the ninth year in a row that the state will see a budget surplus. Governor Ned Lamont is earmarking all of it for early childhood education. An additional savings program is expected to capture another $1.3 billion in income and business tax receipts. State lawmakers say that money will go towards reducing the state's pension debt. A program from Yale that uses psilocybin to treat ailments is expanding. Researchers at Yale have implemented the program to treat depression, PTSD, anxiety, and other related conditions for first responders, veterans, and healthcare workers. They found many patients experienced improvements in functioning and with direct symptoms. Now, anyone who is at least 18 years old and meets clinical eligibility criteria set by Yale can participate. The CDC is investigating a mystery gastrointestinal outbreak unrelated to international travel that's turned up in the tri-state area and 15 other states. It's called cyclosporiasis, and it's caused by a microscopic parasite that gets into the body through food and water contaminated by feces. New York has been hit the hardest with anywhere from 31 to 80 of the 145 cases reported. New Jersey is second with multiple cases. Symptoms include watery diarrhea, stomach cramping, gas, nausea, vomiting, and fatigue. 20 people have been hospitalized during this outbreak, which began 2 months ago. The CDC is trying to pinpoint the cause. The South Central Regional Water Authority formally purchased Aquarion from Eversource on Tuesday. The RWA announced the finalized transaction from Eversource for $2.4 billion on Tuesday. Aquarion officials say customers will not need to make any changes to their accounts to continue receiving service. The sale was announced in January of 2025 and met with heavy opposition from elected officials, including State Attorney General William Tong and Republican State Senate Minority Leader Steve Harding.
2: This deal stinks, and the state opposes this deal because ratepayers are going to get crushed.
10: You're going to be, you know, doubling your rates in some circumstances for long periods of time because you, as a ratepayer, are going to be paying for this transaction for RWA with interest. You're going to be the one that's bearing this in your rates. And now PURA will have no oversight over your rates.
16: Legal action was taken, but a judge in March sided with Eversource and RWA to allow the deal to go through. Three Connecticut cities are on a list of the best-run cities in America, according to a recent survey from the financial website WalletHub.com. Bridgeport is ranked 72nd, New Haven 102nd, and Hartford 129th. The rankings are based on factors ranging from financial stability, the economy, and education to health, safety, and infrastructure. Provo, Utah was ranked first as the best-run city in the country. And former UConn players Paige Beckers and AZ Fudd are returning to Connecticut. The former Huskies are now members of the Dallas Wings, who take on the Connecticut Sun on Thursday at People's Bank Arena at 8 p.m. The game in Hartford is part of a gift to the state during the Sun's final season in Connecticut. Beckers and Fudd planned a dinner in Hartford with members of the UConn team on Wednesday night, and the team plans to be in People's Bank Arena to watch the game. I'm Chris Williams with WICC News.
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17: Up on 95, reports of a car fire right around exit 18 in Westport, delays back into Southport. Northbound Patchy Bime, Stamford through Darien, an accident near the Darien Rest. Northbound about 40 minutes to go Norwalk, getting up into Bridgeport. Parkway, Patchy Volume, Stamford through New Canaan, very heavy into Westport. Fairfield side, moderate volume. Route 8 looks good, accident cleared. Westbound 84, exit 9 in Newtown. Eastbound still heavy, though, out of Danbury. Tom Colangelo, WICC Traffic.
18: Tonight will be generally fair, mild and muggy in the mid-70s. Partly sunny, hot and humid tomorrow, nearing 100 in the afternoon. There will be a late-day shower or thunderstorm. Scattered showers and thunderstorms Saturday the 4th with a high in the mid-90s. I'm meteorologist Paul Piorek on WICC.
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3: Well, today I'm your Paul Pacelli impersonator, Max Morrissey. Taking a well-deserved break in air conditioning. Hey, Bridgeport, one of the better-run cities in the U.S.? That's pretty cool. Ranked higher than New Haven and Hartford. I'm sorry, I had to laugh at that a little bit. What I want to know is, does this include the period where they have installed red light cameras everywhere? That might take us down a notch next time, or it may mean improvement. I don't know how many, you know what? Somebody should call us and who got a red light ticket. We can talk about it. 203-333-9422. Today, we're doing things to celebrate the 250th. We can talk about all that ugly government stuff, but we'll do that another time. Today, I mean, normally you'd be bored silly by these facts and figures as trivia, but we're doing government trivia, civics trivia. What do you know about where you live? Because I'll tell you, there are immigrants who come to this country, they study these things carefully, they do their research, they pass their citizenship test, and then promptly forget everything. No, that's not true. There's people that remember things more so than we do. But let's turn our attention to Connecticut while we're waiting for our next victim. 203-333-9422 is the number, of course. All right. There's some things about Connecticut I could ask as a trivia question. I don't think anybody's going to know it. I mean, first of all, the nickname that Connecticut had during the Revolutionary War was the Provisions State, because a lot of provisions went south to help George Washington. Couple of interesting facts from the Connecticut State Library. Governor Jonathan Turnbull, at the time, he was indeed the only colonial governor to choose the Patriot side. Everybody else went with the Brits. Governor Turnbull sided with the Patriots. And George Washington's letters extensively document his reliance on Connecticut's food supply, particularly during the winter crises at Valley Forge and Morristown. Now, there's something else that was going on in Connecticut. The Salisbury Iron Furnace, the iron works at Salisbury, are well documented as a primary source of heavy ordnance, casting hundreds of cannons for the Continental Army and Navy using local lemon ore. So, and of course, we mentioned before, the guy from Westbrook? David Bushnell created the Turtle, the submarine that tried to attack the HMS Eagle in New York Harbor. It didn't happen. But it was like the first working submarine. It's the 1700s. We had submarines. They weren't great, but you know what I mean. So that's a little Connecticut trivia. And there's more, but we'll leave it at that for now, because I want to be able to ask this of somebody who knows their stuff. 203-333-9422 is the number. I'm doing this. The trivia thing here is based on an article last week in the Washington Post where the headline was, can you name all these, you know, can you pass the quiz on American history and government? Can you today, the people of today, pass this quiz? And so they went to the source, the pamphlet for U.S. Citizenship and Immigration Services, to find out what we know. And there's 122 questions. And they take, you have to know 12 out of 20 to pass the citizenship test. It's not much, but people miss these things. Like, here's a question they ask. Name one leader of the women's rights movement in the 1800s. Just one. Name one leader of the women's rights movement in the 1800s. There are 6 answers. You just need one. You could pick Susan B. Anthony, Elizabeth Cady Stanton, Sojourner Truth, Harriet Tubman, Lucretia Mott, or Lucy Stone. I have to admit, many of those names do not ring a bell. And I would have to, maybe during the next break, look up and see who all those people are. There are tougher questions, and there are easier questions, I must say, as I'm going through here. Yeah, there are some good ones. Here's an easy one. Who lived in America before the Europeans arrived? Two answers, American Indians or Native Americans. I told you, let's see, hang on, I'm still looking for another couple that I think will be easy or hard. Like number 64, who can vote in federal elections, run for federal office, and serve on a jury in the United States? One of three answers. It's all basically the same. Citizens of the U.S. and U.S. citizens. Some of these questions are really kind of weird. Okay. Name one power that is only for the federal government.

0: What? Who can vote? You don't have to pay a poll tax to vote. Any citizen can vote. Women and men can vote. A male citizen of any race can vote. I feel like these have been updated. All right, here's another question. Why is the Electoral College important? And there are two answers. By the way, this is very controversial, but why, according to this thing, why is the Electoral College important? One, it decides who's elected president. Duh. And it provides a compromise between the popular election of the president and congressional selection. Now, there is a lot of discussion nowadays about getting rid of the Electoral College. Because what happens is that it's not a direct vote. It should be a majority of the people who vote, that's who wins. But no, you have to have a majority, you have to have, I forget what the number is, but you have to have a majority of the Electoral College. They're the ones that really do the election. This is making people not happy. Not happy at all. All right, we got to take a break, and then we'll come back and do some more of this trivia for the 250th anniversary of 4th of July. I'm Max Morrissey, in for Paul Pacelli. It is WICC.
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9: Very much a mixed market as we go into the long holiday weekend. While the Dow jumped almost 600 points to a new all-time high, just 100 points shy of 53,000, the Nasdaq sold off as chip stocks, which started dumping in South Korea overnight, continued to fall here, pushing down the Nasdaq 207 points to 25,832, while the S&P 500 was flat on the day. This morning's employment report came in weaker than expected, only 57,000 jobs created. The prior 2 months were revised downward, and the participation rate fell as well. Wages also not keeping up with inflation, taking at least for the moment a rate hike off the table, even though inflation remains sticky. Oil prices down 11 cents amid still no progress between the U.S. and Iran in negotiations. $68.47 the handle on a barrel of oil. $4.49 on the 10-year note. Not much movement there either. While the dollar was down, gold rallied $50 and silver moved up 78 cents. Again, it's a long holiday weekend. We start getting into earnings season once we come back from the July 4th holiday.
10: That'll be $84.52.
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4: SUPA 95 reports of a car fire right around exit 18 in Westport. Delays back into Southport. Northbound Patchy Bimes, Stamford through Darien, an accident near the Darien Rest. Northbound about 40 minutes to go Norwalk, getting up into Bridgeport. Parkway Patchy Bimes, Stamford through New Canaan, very heavy into Westport. Fairfield side, moderate volume. Route 8 looks good. Accident cleared. Westbound 84, exit 9 in Newtown. Eastbound still heavy, though, out of Danbury. Tom Colangelo, WICC Traffic.
5: An extreme heat warning remains in effect through tomorrow. This evening and overnight will be mainly clear, mild, and muggy in the mid-70s. Partly sunny, hot, and humid tomorrow, nearing 100 in the afternoon. There will be a late-day shower or a thunderstorm. Saturday the 4th, scattered showers and thunderstorms with a high in the mid-90s. I'm meteorologist Paul Piorek on WICC.
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6: No, Paul isn't here. He's trying to cure the traffic problems. He's working on it. But I'm Max Morrissey. Morrissey sitting in for him. I was just looking at TMZ. I don't know why. It's crazy. It's all tabloid stuff. But I'm sort of fascinated by what New York is doing around the whole Travis Kelce, Taylor Swift thing. So here's an article that just showed up in TMZ. It's, the kids are not exempt from Mayor Zoran Mamdani's, hang on, edict to keep the temperature set to 78 degrees, which is kind of warm for a wedding. You know? Here's the deal, according to TMZ. A city official tells TMZ the mayor's recommendation of setting the AC at 78 was a suggestion for all five boroughs of New York, including Manhattan, where MSG sits, Madison Square Garden. In other words, MSG isn't exempt from the mayor's suggestion made on social media to all New Yorkers this morning. Though, again, it's just a suggestion, not an edict from above. For those thinking it might be a sweaty wedding day for them tomorrow and their guests, worry not, MSG can't be set the same way your house is. It can't be set. Sources familiar with the Madison Square Garden air conditioning system say there's no thermostat in the world's most famous arena, so even if organizers wanted to adhere to Mamdani's suggestion, they can't do it. The building is automatically climate controlled. The system determines what temp the inside of the building should be based on the outside of the building. And they're saying that this system is not choosing 78 as the optimal temperature. While Mamdani might be worried about a power outage, event organizers aren't, because there are tons of generators to keep the party rocking until 2 a.m., as it's reportedly supposed to. That's warm. And you know what they're doing? They're building a castle inside the arena. I think like right down center on the floor, they're building like a little fairy castle. I think like in Disneyland. It'll be a castle. That's where the wedding will take place. Wouldn't you like to be a fly on the wall or one of those invited who had to sign the NDA? All right. We're going to take a break, and then we will come right back.
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4: SUPA 95 reports of a car fire right around exit 18 in Westport. Delays back into Southport. Northbound Patchy Bimes, Stamford through Darien, an accident near the Darien Rest. Northbound about 40 minutes to go Norwalk, getting up into Bridgeport. Parkway, patchy volume, Stamford through New Canaan, very heavy into Westport. Fairfield side, moderate volume. Route 8 looks good. Accident cleared. Westbound 84, exit 9 in Newtown. Eastbound still heavy, though, out of Danbury. Tom Colangelo, WICC traffic.
5: Tonight will be generally fair, mild, and muggy in the mid-70s. Partly sunny, hot, and humid tomorrow, nearing 100 in the afternoon. There will be a late-day shower or thunderstorm. Scattered showers and thunderstorms Saturday the 4th with a high in the mid-90s. I'm meteorologist Paul Piorek on WICC.
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6: Oh, it's Connecticut Today with Max Morrissey in for Paul Pacelli today. So we're going to have to jump to the top of the hour news in just a minute, but I just want to know if you all saw the top of the Empire State Building yesterday. It was pretty dramatic. A couple of wing nuts climbed to the very top, and I'm talking the very, very, like where they run out of antenna. That's where they were. It was nuts. And the Russians invaded the Empire State Building yesterday. That's right. Two Russians climbed to the very top, then got engaged, and then went to jail. And when they came out of jail today, they had a nice, healthy kiss with stories to tell their grandkids.
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10: From ABC News. Davis, anchor of Prime streaming weeknights on ABC News Live. A dangerous heat dome is raising the risk for Americans across much of the country preparing to celebrate the 4th of July holiday. New York City's Central Park logged 100 degrees today, a first in 14 years. The heat index soaring to 106. ABC meteorologist Melissa Griffin has more.
11: And this is extreme heat risk. That's because this is a rare, long-duration heat wave with little to no relief at night. So even those overnight temperatures still quite warm, all the way from the Northeast down to Atlanta, in that extreme risk, and we're not going to see that relief for several more days.
10: Final preparations for America's 250th celebrations are underway in Washington, D.C. That includes heightened security. ABC's Pierre Thomas on the extra measures in place.
12: 19 miles of fencing is being installed as we speak. The other thing, for the first time, authorities are saying, perhaps ever, in order to get on the National Mall, you have to go through a security checkpoint, including a magnetometer.
10: In D.C., federal prosecutors announced U.S. Olympian David Hearn has been indicted in connection with alleged vandalism at the Lincoln Memorial Reflecting Pool. Hearn is accused of destroying parts of the pool's new lining. Hearn denies doing anything violent or removing it. A pair of daredevils that scaled the Empire State Building spire yesterday continue to be a spectacle, this time on the ground, appearing in a Manhattan court today, facing multiple felony counts. They were given supervised release. ABC's Aaron Katursky says the so-called proposal may have been all for show.
13: We talked to Ivan Kuznetsov's father in Russia, and he said that the couple is already married, that this was all something of a stunt. So if people were excited that this was an elaborate proposal, something perhaps to mimic, know that it's already taken care of, it's already done.
10: ABC News has learned the couple may have spent the night inside the building the night before. 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
14: That'll be $84.52.
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15: New details concerning the health of Senator Mitch McConnell. Dispatch audio reviewed by ABC News shows emergency responders went to McConnell's home to attend an unconscious person who appeared to be in cardiac arrest. ABC's Selena Wang says his office has not updated his status.
16: The audio doesn't say who the person is, but this incident happened on the same day that McConnell was hospitalized on June 14th. What we do hear in the audio is medical personnel being sent to Senator Mitch McConnell's home to attend to an unconscious person who appeared to be in cardiac arrest. 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
18: EMS to respond.
16: McConnell is never directly named in the audio, and a spokesperson for McConnell has declined to comment on it, giving no update on his current condition.
15: A week after the double earthquakes in Venezuela, crews still finding people alive. A security guard pulled from a collapsed shopping mall 8 days later, and some crews are pulling back, but families are digging by hand to find loved ones. 12-year-old Carlos was rescued after 5 days. His cousin, Maria Heredia, in Miami.
19: There's all this bittersweet feeling of happiness because he's alive. But also knowing there's people still there calling out for help.
15: Michelle Franzen, ABC News.
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21: Connecticut residents are dealing with dangerous summer heat. An excessive heat warning is in effect through tomorrow night. There is also an air quality alert today for elevated ground level ozone and other pollutants. The heat index could reach 113 degrees. And people are urged to limit outdoor activity and to stay hydrated. 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
21: The worst of the heat and oppressive humidity is expected through today and tomorrow. 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The CDC is investigating a mystery gastrointestinal outbreak unrelated to international travel that's turned up in the tri-state area and 15 other states. It's called cyclosporiasis, and it's caused by a microscopic parasite that gets into the body through food and water contaminated by feces. New York has been hit the hardest, with anywhere from 31 to 80 of the 145 cases reported. New Jersey is second with multiple cases. Symptoms include watery diarrhea, stomach cramping, gas, nausea, vomiting, and fatigue. 20 people have been hospitalized during this outbreak, which began 2 months ago. The CDC is trying to pinpoint the cause. And a program from Yale that uses psilocybin to treat ailments is expanding. Researchers at Yale have implemented the program to treat depression, PTSD, anxiety, and other related conditions for first responders, veterans, and healthcare workers. They found many patients experienced improvements in functioning and with direct symptoms. Now, anyone who is at least 18 years old and meets clinical eligibility criteria set by Yale can participate. I'm Chris Williams with WICC News.
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4: It's up on 95, still very busy in through Westport, Southport, exit 21 to 18. The remains of an earlier car fire northbound with delays out of Norwalk. It's about a half hour still Norwalk up to Bridgeport. Parkway jam pretty heavy Norwalk into Westport. Route 8 looks good. Still very busy in through Newtown, both directions of 84 thanks to an earlier accident. Tom Colangelo, WICC Traffic.
5: An extreme heat warning remains in effect through tomorrow. This evening and overnight will be mainly clear, mild, and muggy in the mid-70s. Partly sunny, hot, and humid tomorrow, nearing 100 in the afternoon. There will be a late-day shower or a thunderstorm. Saturday the 4th, scattered showers and thunderstorms with a high in the mid-90s. I'm meteorologist Paul Piorek on WICC.
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6: Well, blazing saddle, hotter than the surface of the sun. It's Max Morrissey in for Paul Pacelli this afternoon. There's nothing like a great thunderstorm, isn't there, right? Watch a good thunderstorm as long as you're protected. There's fireworks for you. Especially in the summer, it could be a doozy tomorrow and the next day. All right, so before, hang on, what did I want to talk about here? Stay cool. If you're going to go see the fireworks in D.C., it might be too late for you to go now, but maybe not. And maybe you're listening to us on a laptop or something. Here's what I think everybody should do. Stay indoors all day on the 4th. In air conditioning. Take naps. Sleep for the entire day. Wake up late while it's still cool. And wait for the sun to go down, or mostly going down, like 8:20, 8:30. Don't get out there until then. Because according to what we're hearing, the fireworks are not going to go off until 10:30, maybe 11. And that's a long time to wait. It really is, especially if it's hot out. Even after the sun goes down. So I think just stay home in the AC and then go later. Okay. I want to go back to the Russians who climbed the Empire State Building yesterday, because there's some details that I had only just heard about. Because yesterday I heard that there was like an unlocked gate that they got into and then climbed all the way up. It wasn't even locked. That's how easy it was. All right. So here's what I have. First of all, the couple's already married. The two Ruskies, they're married. The thing, the stunt, was just a, hey, get down on a knee and engage, try to, you know, ask for her hand. They're already married. So they're famous Russian rooftoppers, as they call them. And they actually starred in the 2024 Netflix documentary, Skywalkers, A Love Story. And on Wednesday, they managed to sneak past security, climb the building's massive transmission tower, and unfurl a peace banner and got engaged. But they're already married, so it was just a stunt. But here's what the NYPD's preliminary investigation revealed about how they got up there. It's kind of fascinating. The 103rd floor hatch. The couple didn't scale the outside of the building from the ground, of course. They managed to get up to the restricted 103rd floor, which sits just above the public 102nd floor observation deck, and is normally used only for water tower and antenna maintenance. Here's the open gate theory. Once on the 103rd floor, they accessed a maintenance hatch and an access gate leading directly to the base of the broadcasting antenna. According to witness reports and security timelines, that access point was breached or left unsecured, allowing them to step right out onto the narrow ledges and free climb the lattice metal of the spire without any ropes or harnesses. So there was an open gate. Did they open it, or was it left unlocked? It might have been left unlocked, because who would do such a thing? It's like only maintenance people would be back there, and nobody's climbing the tower like King Kong. Which is what these two did. When you see, like, I have a 75-inch TV at home. And when they when they were showing the video of the two of them, the helicopters flying around, you can see the video. It was disconcerting to watch, even on TV. I mean, it was like a real... your stomach is coming up. You can't believe these people are holding on with no ropes. They're holding the final bit of hardware on top of the Empire State Building is one metal rod that goes up beyond where they were standing. One more tiny metal antenna, not tiny, but they couldn't get up there. As high as they could go is where the red light blinks, warning aircraft about the Empire State Building. That's how high they got. But no higher, because that one final probe reached the sky. Crazy. It was so just nuts, even watching it on TV. So there you go. It was a stunt. They were married. I'm sure that we'll see it in another Netflix special, perhaps. How nutty is that? All right, 203-333-9422 is the number. I only have until the top of the hour to talk to you guys, if you want to call. I still have questions you can answer, trivia questions about our government and about our country, because we're celebrating 250 years since the founding, which, you know, the Europeans laugh at this. 250 years is like yesterday compared to the Europeans. You want to talk about old stuff, go back 900, maybe 1,000 years. Some of the buildings are still there. We're young. We're still very young. A very young country, and we're still trying to figure it out. We're still trying to figure it out. We're trying to make things work. There are things that are happening now where people will say, well, we're being dragged backwards. The Supreme Court gave us some decisions. Some were good. Birthright citizenship still stands. But the president can now fire any of the department heads. You want to fire that head of the FTC? Go ahead, you can do it. You can fire anybody you want and put in political hacks. Instead of people running these agencies that have some expertise, they're now political appointments. So every time there's a change in administration, they're going to change everything at the top. And out with the old, in with the new people. I think it's going to create chaos over time. It's going to be very confusing. But that's what the Supreme Court has done. We take a couple of steps forward and then maybe one or two steps back when it comes to race relations and voting. It's just nonstop. So we're a very young country still, and a lot of stuff has happened. But there are things now that are happening that will take us back into a time of, well, I don't know. We thought we were making progress, by the way, on the People with Disabilities Act. Well, guess what they're trying to do now is to basically cancel it. And so that will leave people with disabilities either having to put up with confinement in a hospital. But no longer is the government going to help people with disabilities live amongst the population like normal people like we would. Now, Robert F. Kennedy Jr. wants to take it back. So take it backwards. All right. I said we wouldn't get into bad stuff today. I didn't want to. I wanted to talk about trivia. And we'll regain that, hopefully. 203-333-9422. Be brave. Call us. I'm Max Morrissey in for Paul Pacelli. I'm going to take a break and we'll be right back.
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4: 95 southbound, starting to ease out just a little bit out of Westport and Fairfield. We had a car fire by exit 18. Northbound 95 in the Parkway, Stamford to Norwalk getting better. A little bit of volume out of Westport. Northbound on the Parkway, some delays up by the mall in Trumbull. Route 8 looks pretty good. 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
5: Tonight will be generally fair, mild, and muggy in the mid-70s. Partly sunny, hot, and humid tomorrow, nearing 100 in the afternoon. There will be a late-day shower or thunderstorm. Scattered showers and thunderstorms Saturday the 4th with a high in the mid-90s. I'm meteorologist Paul Piorek on WICC.
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6: Happy birthday, everybody. Have a safe weekend. Don't blow your fingers off. It's too hot for fireworks anyway. I'm Max Morrissey in for Paul Pizzoli today. Now, I was just listening to the news, and this story of the 67-year-old former Olympian, the former Olympic canoeist, David Hearn, who's just riding his bicycle past the reflecting pool, wanted to just check it out, got off his bike, stuck his hand in the water to just touch one of the blue things that were being peeled off, and he was arrested. Now, we know this story, right? He was arrested, he was held for 5 hours, and they let him go. But Now, and this is ridiculous. This is the most ridiculous thing I've heard all week, maybe all month. He's been indicted by a grand jury on a felony charge. First of all, these days, nobody trusts the DOJ, how they got a grand jury to agree to indict this guy who just put his hand in the water. I mean, and when you hear what they're charging him, it's just insane. It's crazy. It's stupid. It's not going to last, but it's going to cost him money to hire a lawyer to deal with this. So according to new legal docs obtained by TMZ, Hearn was charged with a felony. A felony, destruction of federal property worth $1,000 or more. The case is being prosecuted by, you know who, Jeanine Pirro, the former TV lawyer, whatever, TV judge. She's the U.S. attorney for the District of Columbia. And she's adamant Hearn defiled the monument when he allegedly ripped a piece of the liner out of the pool. A bench warrant was also issued with no bond. Come on. He didn't rip anything out of the pool, and everybody knows that. This is a trumped-up charge. He was arrested by the park police for misdemeanor destruction of government property. He was held at the park police facility for about 5 hours before he was released, and he adamantly denied destroying, breaking, or peeling off any part of the pool. And it's they've arrested and charged other people too, and there's no proof. What kind of proof are they going to bring in for this? He was indicted by a grand jury, this guy, for reaching his hand into the pool. That's insane. And now there's a fence around the pool. You can't even go in there. I just think that's tragic. It's terrible. This is why we don't trust the government. Oy, can you believe it? Frankly, it's hard to believe. I just can't. Why would they do that to the guy? All right. The other big story right now is that the CDC is tracking the nasty cyclosporiasis parasite that causes explosive diarrhea. Should you worry? Cases have spread through contaminated food, and they've seen this in multiple states since May. So now we have to worry about getting a stomach bug. So be careful. Boil your water. Cook your food properly. And don't buy anything where you think it may have been contaminated with something. Don't leave potato salad out unrefrigerated. Don't leave chicken salad out. Don't leave anything with mayonnaise out so that it can spoil and you get bugs. That's not a very good thing at all. So that's what we have to worry about in the Northeast as well as the heat, which will continue a couple of more days and then maybe break on Saturday a little bit. But in D.C., they're going to get a full dose and it's going to be hot. And the fireworks, which normally would, you know, happen at about 8:30 or so, 8:40. In D.C., the fireworks, which are supposed to be the largest fireworks ever, they're trying to break a Guinness World Book record for how many shells go up. And to beat the record, I think they need to do 853 or 852,000 shells. And it's going to last not for 15 or 20 minutes. It's going to last for 40 minutes. The smoke and the spent, all the stuff from that, it's going to just waft over everybody. You might want to bring a mask, too, because the smoke and the gunpowder really could be quite the impediment. But again, they're not going to go off until much later than usual. It's going to be a flyover, but that has to happen before sundown. Trump's going to speak. I'm guessing we're going to hear a lot of patriotic music. That's what happens on 4th of July. But I do believe even though the heat's going to be intense, people are going to want to witness this attempt to break the Guinness World Book record for shells. For fireworks. And maybe we'll be in the Guinness World Book record. But that could draw a lot of people out there to the Potomac and other areas. All right, quick break. I'm Max Morrissey in for Paul Pacelli. We'll be right back on WICC.
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4: Southbound 95 still on the heavier side, getting in through 19 in Southport thanks to an earlier car fire. Northbound, a little bit slow out of Darien, still some heavy pockets into Westport. Parkway's actually in good shape. Greenwich up through New Canaan, very busy into Westport. Slow on the Fairfield Trumbull side up by the mall. Route 8 still looks pretty good. Tom Colangelo, WICC Traffic.
5: An extreme heat warning remains in effect through tomorrow. This evening and overnight will be mainly clear, mild, and muggy in the mid-70s. Partly sunny, hot, and humid tomorrow, nearing 100 in the afternoon. There will be a late-day shower or a thunderstorm. Saturday the 4th, scattered showers and thunderstorms with a high in the mid-90s. I'm meteorologist Paul Piorek on WICC.
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21: Connecticut residents are dealing with dangerous summer heat. An excessive heat warning is in effect through tomorrow night. There is also an air quality alert today for elevated ground level ozone and other pollutants. The heat index could reach 113 degrees, and people are urged to limit outdoor activity and to stay hydrated. 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
21: The worst of the heat and oppressive humidity is expected through today and tomorrow. 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A man who has been convicted in a drug trafficking case is pleading guilty to new charges. Federal prosecutors say Junior Benavides of the Dominican Republic has pleaded guilty to illegally re-entering the United States after being deported more than a decade ago. The 50-year-old man was convicted in a drug trafficking conspiracy in 2009 and sentenced to 60 months in prison before being deported in 2013. When Benavides was taken into custody in March of 2026, he presented arresting officers with a fake ID. Sentencing for Benavides is set for September 22nd. New Britain Mayor Bobby Sanchez is pursuing legal options against former Mayor Aaron Stewart. City leaders say Stewart missed her first deadline on July 1st to reimburse the city more than $102,000. They say they've heard from neither Stewart nor her attorney. Stewart suspended her campaign for governor in May after accusations came to light that she was using city funds to purchase personal items. The city is seeking additional payments of $107,000 by August 1st and $31,000 by September 1st. The South Central Regional Water Authority formally purchased Aquarian from Eversource on Tuesday. The RWA announced the finalized transaction from Eversource for $2.4 billion on Tuesday. Aquarian officials say customers will not need to make any changes.

0: changes to their accounts to continue receiving service. The sale was announced in January of 2025 and met with heavy opposition from elected officials, including State Attorney General William Tong and Republican State Senate Minority Leader Steve Harding.
1: This deal stinks, and the state opposes this deal because ratepayers are going to get crushed.
2: You're going to be, you know, doubling your rates in some circumstances for long periods of time because you, as a ratepayer, are going to be paying for this transaction for RWA with interest. You're going to be the one that's bearing this in your rates. And now PURA will have no oversight over your rates.
0: Legal action was taken, but a judge in March sided with Eversource and RWA to allow the deal to go through. Hartford lawmakers are expected to see a $412 million budget surplus. It's the ninth year in a row that the state will see a budget surplus. Governor Ned Lamont is earmarking all of it for early childhood education. An additional savings program is expected to capture another $1.3 billion in income and business tax receipts. State lawmakers say that money will go towards reducing the state's pension debt. Metro North commuters in Connecticut are paying more in fares. A 5% increase in fare prices took effect Wednesday. The Connecticut Department of Transportation announced the rail fare changes last year, and officials say the increased fares are vital in preventing a decrease in service. Metro North is replacing Waterbury branch trains between Bridgeport and Waterbury with buses. The change starts July 20th. It will last about 10 months so that upgrades can be completed on the Derby-Shelton, Ansonia, Beacon Falls, and Seymour stations. Travelers are being asked to allow extra time because the schedules will be slightly altered. Departure times can be found on the Train Time app and the MTA website. Three Connecticut cities are on a list of the best-run cities in America, according to a recent survey from the financial website WalletHub.com. Bridgeport is ranked 72nd, New Haven 102nd, and Hartford 129th. The rankings are based on factors ranging from financial stability, the economy, and education to health, safety, and infrastructure. Provo, Utah was ranked first as the best-run city in the country. Former UConn players Paige Beckers and AZ Fudd are returning to Connecticut. The former Huskies are now members of the Dallas Wings, who take on the Connecticut Sun on Thursday at People's Bank Arena at 8 p.m. The game in Hartford is part of a gift to the state during the Sun's final season in Connecticut. Beckers and Fudd planned a dinner in Hartford with members of the UConn team on Wednesday night, and the team plans to be in People's Bank Arena to watch the game. And heading into the holiday weekend, here's where you can catch some fireworks. Happening tonight, the Stamford fireworks at Cummings Beach at sunset, Seymour's fireworks are at 8, and Westport's fireworks are at Compo Beach at 9, as are the Derby-Shelton fireworks, and Greenwich's fireworks at Binney Park and Greenwich Point, and Stratford's fireworks are also tonight at 9 at Short Beach. Tomorrow's fireworks shows include Norwalk's, which will be held at 7 at Calf Pasture Beach, New Canaan's, which will be held at dusk at Waveney Park, and Orange's fireworks show, which will be held at the fairgrounds on Orange Center Road at 9:15. New Haven's annual fireworks display will take place on the 4th, Saturday at 9 p.m. at East Rock Park. I'm Chris Williams with WICC News.
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4: It's up at 95, still on the heavier side, getting in through 19 and Southport thanks to an earlier car fire. Northbound, a little bit slow out of Derry End, still some heavy pockets into Westport. Parkway's actually in good shape. Greenwich up through New Canaan, very busy into Westport. Slow on the Fairfield-Trumbull side up by the mall. Route 8 still looks pretty good. Tom Colangelo, WICC Traffic.
5: Tonight will be generally fair, mild, and muggy in the mid-70s. Partly sunny, hot, and humid tomorrow, nearing 100 in the afternoon. There will be a late-day shower or a thunderstorm. Scattered showers and thunderstorms Saturday the 4th with a high in the mid-90s. I'm meteorologist Paul Piorek on WICC.
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6: I'm Max Morris, again for Paul Pacelli this afternoon. It's been great hanging out with you. The number, phone lines are open. If you want to chat about anything, you don't have to take the trivia quiz. It's okay. 203-333-9422. Perhaps you'd like to comment on a story we've all forgotten about. Yeah, you know what I haven't thought about for a long time, and I think you haven't either? The wall. The wall at the southern border. Trump's wall. We all thought, he's not going to do anything with that anymore. The crowds have gone from the border. It's very light now. Nobody's crossing because, it's just a bad time here. But no, it's not done. It is not done. Holy cow. They're still going to build the wall. They want to complete the wall. And now, after a massive infusion of cash from Congress, the Trump administration is swiftly building what it has dubbed, quote, a smart wall, end quote. A combination of 30-foot-tall steel fencing and an array of sophisticated technology, like sensors, cameras, and towers, allowing Border Patrol to surveil the territory. And I think they're talking about the entire territory. I mean, it was under heavy scrutiny for the billions of dollars being dedicated to it when border crossings are at their lowest in decades. Why are they doing this? Critics say the U.S. is militarizing the border as it increasingly deploys sophisticated surveillance technology to the area, impacting local communities. People are saying they're seeing a massive expansion of surveillance technology across the borderlands. So yeah, it's not over yet. They're going to keep building it. And you know what? It wouldn't surprise me if Trump has decided that he'd like a northern border wall because he hates Canada so much. I'm surprised there aren't plans underway to build a border wall between the U.S. and Canada. Maybe I should just shut up about it because somebody's going to get that idea and go, oh, what a great idea. They have all the money in the world. They have another $46 billion they can throw at this wall right now. I don't even know what to say. I'd rather somebody say it. Call me, 203-333-9422. Tell me how you like the wall, if you'd like to see the wall continue to be built. Apparently, it's going to happen anyway, so forget about it. Forget about it, as they say. Okay. And another ridiculous thing. Let me just update you on Taylor Swift and Travis Kelce. I don't have much to add except overnight, huge amounts of food and meat have been delivered to Madison Square Garden. All of this to fill the castle they're going to build in the center of the garden. This is spectacularly weird. Wouldn't it be great to be a fly on the wall? See how they're doing, how they get married? It's just a wedding. If you had all that money, would you have your wedding at Madison Square Garden? I know some Knicks fans would do that. Absolutely. 203-333-9422 is the number. I can still do the quiz with you. I'd like to do that. I'd like to do the quiz because it's fun. Trying to figure out who knows what. Anyway. The wall. So anyway, let me just finish. Contracts for hundreds of miles of wall already are inked. Yeah, nobody's forgotten about it. $46 billion is what they have now to finish the wall, and they might do it if they just concentrate nonstop between now and the 28th. I'm sorry, not the 28th. 2028 is what I'm trying to say. The wall. We're not done with the wall. We're trying to hermetically seal the United States so nobody can get in, except from the two oceans. And we'll figure out a wall for that too. Maybe there'll be a wall around the East Coast. You can't sail in. They'll have a giant gate that'll open up to let in boats. There'll be a dome over the area, and you can't fly in unless they open the dome. We'll be sealed off from the rest of the world. The rest of the world that likes us now because of the World Cup. Why are we doing this? I don't,
7: Is there even a poll out that says we still want the wall? Is there something that says we still want the wall? No, I don't think that there is, but that doesn't matter. We're going to get the wall anyway. We're going to get a completed wall. The CBP is also going back to hundreds of miles of already built wall and adding more technology, lights, and roads along the long stretches of river in Texas that mark the border with Mexico. They're deploying 12 to 15 foot long three point seven to four meter long cylinder shaped buoys meant to keep migrants or smugglers from crossing the border. Remember that? Remember they did that? They put all those buoys in there to, well, now they're going to do it some more. Because there's all the money in the universe to do this. All the money in the world to seal our borders. And there's not a thing we can do about it. Nothing. Nothing. I mean, you can make calls, you can protest, do whatever, but they're going to build it. Well, what are you going to do? I didn't want to talk about that kind of news today. I really didn't. I wanted to keep it to 250. Can you imagine the Founding Fathers? Can you imagine the 13 colonies going, we need a border wall down south to prevent Mexicans and Native Americans from coming into this country back in 1700s. And of course, they would get slaves to build the wall. We're going backwards. That's the problem. We're going backwards, and we need to go forwards. There needs to be some sort of coming together so people realize that no one side is the enemy. You know what I mean? It's bad now. It's bad, and it might be getting worse given the divisions that are going on with the voting stuff and everything else. We could be... Well, here's again. Here's my weekly rant. Call our representatives. Email them. Go to the office. Let them know that we need stuff to happen. All right, got to take a break, and we'll come right back.
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4: It's up at 95, still on the heavier side, getting in through 19 and Southport thanks to an earlier car fire. Northbound, a little bit slow out of Darien, still some heavy pockets into Westport. Parkway's actually in good shape. Greenwich up through New Canaan, very busy into Westport. Slow on the Fairfield Trumbull side up by the mall. Route 8 still looks pretty good. Tom Colangelo, WICC Traffic.
5: An extreme heat warning remains in effect through tomorrow. This evening and

concert rehearsal over heat concerns. This is this afternoon, tonight. Temperatures topping 100. U.S. Capitol Police closed the Thursday evening rehearsal for the annual outdoor concert and said Friday's show, maybe, is there a show Friday? The Thursday evening rehearsal for the Capitol Fourth concert on the West Lawn of the U.S. Capitol is no longer open to the public, and a decision about whether the concert will take place as planned will be made by 10 a.m. Friday. After safety, this is quoting the people there. After safety consultation with the office of the attending physician due to the excessive heat, only essential personnel will be permitted to attend the rehearsal, the statement read. Everyone is sorry for any inconvenience this may have caused. So, yeah, the Capitol Fourth concert had been moved to Friday? What? This is crazy. Temperatures on Friday and Saturday are expected to exceed 100 degrees. Officials have issued extreme heat advisories. So, yeah, just so you know, they're still going to have it on Saturday, but it's going to be hotter than blazes. What to know? Do you want me to read you that one? What to know if you go to the show? Drink water, stay cool, get there early, take public transit. I could distill that 400-word article down to just that. They encourage attendees to ride the metro or find some other way to get there. So, there's a lot of road closures. If you're going downtown, don't assume you know what it's going to look like. Increased security, item restrictions. It's been designated a national special security event, the highest security level. So that's what's happening. Before entering the event area, all attendees will go through an airport-like security screening, pass through a magnetometer. Officials said IDs will not be required. Oh, good. Only when you go to vote. Visitors are allowed to bring either one clear bag or one small clutch or purse, according to Freedom 250. Items such as aerosols, including bug spray and sunscreen, are prohibited, as well as drink tumblers, coolers, frisbees, balls, backpacks, and folding chairs, among other things. Oh, and you know what you get? You get one bottle of water per person. One bottle of water per person are permitted for the entire, what are you going to be out there for, like 5 hours? The outdoor space around the Washington Monument can hold a maximum of about 150,000 people and is expected to reach capacity, officials said. So, yeah, there's that. Only the most dedicated heat-proof people, you might as well wear like some sort of, wear a spacesuit that's air conditioned, or just arrive wet and expect to slowly dry off. Well, there you go. That's the latest I have for you for Saturday. You could try the Great American State Fair if you want beforehand, but there's not many people there. Yeah, there's not many people there. Again, because no one knows how to do event planning in the White House. That's the problem. Everything they touch becomes shoddy and run down almost instantly. You think they know what's going on with the war in Iran, the war in the Gulf, that they know how to fix this? Oh no. We will still be negotiating with them long after Trump has left office. Long after. Because we didn't put any experts on the case. We put Jared Kushner, Steve Witkoff, and I forget who else, somebody else. They don't know what they're doing. They have no idea. They're trying to negotiate a peace. They don't know. They're up against the Iranians. These are like crazy business white people that Trump has just thrown at it. Are there any diplomats? No, because we killed the diplomatic service when he came back.
You know,

0: office. No diplomats. We don't like them. We'll do it ourselves. Thank you very much. Their whole attitude is, don't worry, we'll take care of it. We know what we're doing. We'll fix it all. And then they just make these decisions, and then the execution is horrible. I mean, they actually have some good ideas. The Great American State Fair is actually not a bad idea. It's a great idea on the mall. Too bad it wasn't done better, because nobody's been to a state fair. They have no idea. It's a great idea, but the execution was horrible. All of the executions that they do are horrible, and they should all be executed. Well, not really. Of course not. That's ridiculous. But they need somebody with event planning experience if they're going to do these things. And imagine the people that were involved in the America 250, the official, real, honest to God 250th anniversary organization that has been planning this for 10 years. They got shut out. Trump wants nothing to do with America 250, mainly because he can't make any money. He can't put sponsors in it. He can't do any of the stuff that he wants to do to make money. I mean, the fact that this state fair thing that they have going on now is charging outrageous prices to the American public for food and drink is just sort of staggering. Just no consideration given whatever to the fact that ordinary Americans would like to have a pretzel without paying $15. And I've had turkey legs at fairs. They're pretty good, but they're not $23 good. But whatever, go and enjoy it. Hang out because there's not a lot of people, not a lot of jostling to worry about. So there you go. And the 250th only comes around once. Is anybody planning for the 300th? And we're only 50 years out, but I feel like if we don't get a jump on it now, it's again, somebody's going to take it over and make it partisan and not neutral. Partisan. Why does everybody feel that this is a partisan event? Because nobody has gone out of their way to say that this is a all hands on deck, nonpartisan, let's all kumbaya for the 250th anniversary. It's sad. It's going to go down in history as one of the saddest centennial or sesquicentennial. It's going to be as bad as the 1926 version. But the 1876 version was really good. And so was the 1976 version. Who knows what's going to happen? All right, we got to take a break, and then we will come back shortly. It's WICC.
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2: 95 still on the busy side, getting up through Sherwood Island up into Southport, easing out Stamford Greenwich. Parkway's very heavy into Westport, too. Slow waves up by the Fairfield Rest and by the Mall in Trumbull. Route 8's not bad. Howe Avenue now closed down in Shelton due to tonight's fireworks. Tom Colangelo, WICC Traffic.
3: Tonight will be generally fair, mild, and muggy in the mid-70s. Partly sunny, hot, and humid tomorrow, nearing 100 in the afternoon. There will be a late-day shower or thunderstorm. Scattered showers and thunderstorms Saturday the 4th with a high in the mid-90s. I'm meteorologist Paul Piorek on WICC.
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0: How you doing? It's Max Morrissey. I've been in for Paul Pacelli today. I've really enjoyed myself. You've been fantastic with all your comments and ignoring my civics lesson. But I loved it anyway, and so did everybody else. All right. One more thing before I go. We've got a Taylor Swift and Travis Kelce. Look, lest you think they're grubby celebrities just hiring MSG and throwing everybody out, just understand this. They have donated this week $26 million to at least 20 charities. Yep. In advance of the wedding, the pair have still not officially acknowledged that the nuptials are about to take place. It's still a mystery. However, 20 charities have benefited, including 9 food banks, an animal cruelty organization, 7 educational programs, and 3 children's hospitals. You can check out all the charities online. That's pretty generous, because not only do they have to buy MSG for their wedding, they've given another $26 million. $26 million to charity. I think it's pretty cool. I haven't seen anybody else. Has Elon Musk given anything to charity? Has he given anything to charities in this country? Do you know? Does anybody know? I need to find that out. I'm betting I don't know. All right. I'll see you again this weekend, and then on Monday, have a great 4th of July.
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6: From ABC News, I'm Michelle Franzen. The heat is on across the majority of states. Triple-digit real and field temperatures already shattering records heading into the July 4th holiday weekend. New York City hitting 100 degrees and the heat index soared to 106. In Fall River, Massachusetts, Wednesday's heat index reached 97 degrees. Sean Flynn out doing road work and trying to stay hydrated.
7: Drink a lot of water and Pedialyte.
6: It is not just humans that are at risk for heat-related issues. Heat exhaustion and heat stroke can also impact dogs and cats. Veterinarian Adam Krishman says that starts with excessive panting. He says owners should avoid the heat in the middle of the day when it's at its worst.
8: I would be surprised in this type of weather that we're experiencing right now. I would say no, do not walk them either early in the morning if you can, or later in the evening, again, to that asphalt and with that heavy heat that's out there.
6: The normal temperature for dogs and cats is 101 and 102.5 degrees. American Society for the Prevention of Cruelty to Animals recommends plenty of water and never leave a pet inside a parked car. The couple who scaled the spire of the Empire State Building yesterday and put their proposal on blast to the world appeared before a New York judge today. They've been charged with felony reckless endangerment, burglary, and more. The duo's attorney says he believes some charges are not warranted. ABC's Melissa Don has more.
9: Sources tell ABC News the couple entered the Empire State Building Tuesday night with tickets and then secretly spent the night. According to court documents, the responding officer at the Empire State Building says he went up to the 104th floor and saw a lock on the security door had been broken, and then saw live video footage of the couple on the spire.
6: Family members in Russia telling ABC News the couple may already have been married. Fewer jobs were added last month. According to the Labor Department, there were 57,000 jobs created in June, half of what analysts projected. 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
10: 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I've been surfing here since I was a kid. Now, seeing my grandson out on the water, it means everything to me. Watching him and taking in the blue waves, the sea breeze, the blurry horizon?
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6: A breakaway group of Catholics in rural Switzerland have now been kicked out of the church. During a ceremony this week, four bishops were ordained by an ultra-conservative sect of Catholics known as the Society of St. Pius X. The group opposes calls to modernize the Catholic Church and rejects the reforms that were adopted as a part of Vatican II. The ordinations came with a threat that the new bishops would be kicked out of the church forever, and this week, Pope Leo XVI did just that. He accused the bishops and those who ordained them of creating a schism, which means an intentional break with the church, and then he had them excommunicated. Sherry Preston, ABC News.
12: In New York City, excitement building over speculation that Taylor Swift and Travis Kelce will have their wedding at a famous sports arena.
13: Crews at New York Madison Square Garden are intensely unloading equipment in anticipation for the event of the summer. A law enforcement official briefed on the matter, telling the Associated Press global superstar Taylor Swift and Super Bowl champion Travis Kelce will have their wedding Friday night in that arena. The event is for about 1,000 people and is a 12-hour party beginning with a cocktail hour at 4 o'clock Friday afternoon and scheduled to last until about 4 a.m. Saturday morning.
12: ABC's Morgan Norwood. And this week, Swift and Kelce donated some $26 million to charities all across the U.S., including City Harvest in New York City and Los Angeles Regional Food Bank. Michelle Franz in ABC News.
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21: Yeah, who remembers that? 470 air conditioning. Man, oh man, oh man. Can you even buy a car or a truck or an SUV? I don't think you can. I don't think. Because I'm kind of a gear guy and a car guy, and I try and keep tabs on this stuff. I don't think you can actually buy a vehicle that does not have AC in it. Remember when let me check. Hang on a second here. I do this on the afternoon show. This is called Paul's Live Internet Research right here. It's an enjoyable part of any radio program. Can you buy a vehicle? Hang on. See, I guess you can. Well, let's see. Can you buy a vehicle without No, without a title, without a down payment. No, without a driver's license. No, you can't. Without, hold on. There it is. Can you buy a vehicle without air conditioning? Wow. You can still buy, it says here. Yes, you can buy a car without AC, though your options are vastly different depending upon whether you're buying new or used. Yeah, in the, okay, so if you have a used car, all right, I should have specified that. In the, the mainstream market, air conditioning is now standard across all trims for modern automakers as manufacturers discontinue the practice of bare bones, no AC model. All right, so a new car, no, you can't. You can't. Although, remember when air conditioning was an option? Do you want AC? I mean, this is how you can tell you're getting old. And I'm not just saying you and me. You know what I mean? But, yeah. I mean, remember at a time where you could actually buy, and you got air conditioning out of too. Because at one time, air conditioning was, I mean, you remember this, guys and gals, if you're about my age or a little older, or a little younger too. Air conditioning was like, you know, it was like a retrofit to a lot of cars. Like the car came in bare bones, and a lot of times, I think the AC was added at the dealership from time to time. But yeah, remember that? Oh, and then there was the thing. You remember this? Hey, you sure you want air conditioning in that? Well, yeah, because I don't want to schwitz. I don't want to sweat all over the place. Yeah, but you know. Here was the warning. Remember this warning about air conditioning we used to get? You ready for this? The three-word dreaded air conditioning warning. It uses gas. Yes, I know it uses gas, and I'm okay with using gas so I don't sweat all over the place. Ah, brother and sister, 203-333-9422, 333-WICC. So, yeah, stay in front of the AC today if you can. And just cross your fingers you get through the weekend without the AC. With the AC. Man, oh man, 203-333-9422, 333-WICC. I would have mentioned Paul probably enlighten us on this. As we go along throughout the weekend and into the early part of next week when we're here on Tuesday and Melissa's back, I would think that we may set some records here. I don't know. Certainly sounds to me that when we're getting to actual temperatures around the upper 90s to 100 and the heat indexes and the THIs, they used to call it the temperature humidity index as opposed to the numbers we have in the winter with the wind chill and all that. When you're into triple digits, man, when you're doing the triple digit cha-cha, that's some serious stuff, is it not? All right, phone lines are open. Estelle in Trumbull is with us. Estelle, good morning. How are you?
2: Yes, good morning, Paul. I'm still on your conversation with the AC. with the AC.
21: Yeah.
2: Do you think anybody will come up with a retro car with bench seats and a cassette player?
21: Okay, you know, I don't. Well, you know, that's Estelle.
2: I don't know if comfortable. These bucket seats are so uncomfortable.
21: I don't know whether a bench seat, Estelle, would pass safety regulations now, because those seats, and yes, they can be a little tough to get into because of the side bolsters on your leg and on your, but they're made to hold you in a position that's much more safe. So I don't know that, you know, Estelle, that's an amazing thing. If some car company made a completely retro car.
2: Oh, wow. How wonderful.
21: With, how about this? You said cassette players. How about we go with an 8-track player? How about that? Oh. Why don't we really go back? Let's do 8-track.
2: I'll take it. I still have some leftovers.
3: Yes. How about new?
21: How about an 8-track player? How about and how about this, Estelle? An ashtray too in your car. Remember those? Oh yes.
2: It brings me back to the days. Maybe someone will come up with the idea.
21: Yeah. Yeah, thanks, Estelle. Appreciate it. Now, what they occasionally do is they come up with body styles that kind of evoke cars of yesteryear. But, man, remember that? And you slid up and down those seats. But, again, we all opine for things that were similar, you know. But a lot of those old cars were... They weren't safe, man. Some of those cars, they looked cool and the interiors are great and they're retro and all that. But a lot of them were death bombs, too. I know a lot of people say, well, you know, the old cars were heavier than made them. No. In fact, there was a video that was put out by, I think, NHTSA or some safety organization. Couple of years ago, and it made the rounds they actually trashed a nice classic car. It was something that looked like, you know, something out of the mid-50s or late to mid-50s or early 60s with the fins and the big door and the big hood. And they ended up crashing it into just like a mid-size sedan, like a Nissan or a Honda or a Hyundai. Or maybe a Chevy or something. And man, that thing, as wonderful and as retro as it is or was, the thing was just shattered to pieces. Bob on the phone in Trumbull. Bob, good morning. How are you today?
4: Reverend, just waiting for it to warm up a little bit so I can mow the lawn with my push mower. But cars, I've got one that's got roll down windows.
21: Yeah, what is it?
4: Ashtray and an 8-track.
21: Is there a year and a model here, or do you not want to tell me? What do we
4: have?
21: Yeah,
4: it's a 71.
21: Nice. All right. What kind of condition?
4: The 99's got an ashtray, a cassette deck,
21: yeah,
4: and sliding windows because it's a Jeep.
21: All right. Okay.
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21: Lot going on in politics all around Connecticut. This gentleman joins me every Thursday in the afternoon show, but he has consented to get up a little early and join me today. John McKinney, of course, you know him for years, the state Senate Republican leader here in Connecticut, gubernatorial candidate at one time. And now you see John every Sunday, 10:30 on WTNH News 8 as part of the ongoing panel on the Capitol Report. Tom Dudchick and all the guys and gals there. Hey, John, how are you, man?
0: I'm doing well, Paul. How are you?
21: Not too bad. So what do we see here? That Josh Elliott needs, what, a little less than another $2,000 to make sure he gets the $3.7 million? What's the deal with that?
0: Well, the deal is yesterday, the Elections Enforcement Commission reviewed his grant. He had submitted all of his contributions, and they kicked a number out for having something wrong with them. I don't know all the details behind them. It could even be someone forgot to put their employer or their name was wrong or something like that. They will meet again next week. I assume he will pass that threshold of just under 2,000. He should probably go raise about 5,000 or 6,000 just in case. That should not be hard to do. But what it means is that it's another 7 to 10 days before he gets to spend money on TV, on social media, reaching out to voters. And that shrinks the time he has to, you know, really introduce himself to Democrats, who very few know who he is. And the primary is August 11th. That's a blow to his campaign. And quite frankly, Paulie made a big deal out of having accomplished, reached the fundraising goal. Yeah. And now the Elections Enforcement says, no, you didn't. He should have been raising more money over the last couple of weeks. And I don't think he was doing that.
21: Man, that's a big $2,000 he needs, $1,000 and change, because that means he would go from zero to $3.7 million. And I know, you know, and I've talked about this, you know, Ned Lamont, independently wealthy, but listen, $3.7 million, John, is not chump change. I mean, he can, and from what I understand, he's got some TV ads all set to go and some other campaign stuff. So if he launches that, listen, you and I don't think he's going to win, but he could still make a major impact here.
0: It is going to get closer. Boy, I wish when I ran for the Republican nomination in 2014, I had $3.7 million. We were limited to under, I think it was about $1.3 million at the time.
21: Yeah.
0: The problem is, Paul, you can't pre-buy your radio spots, your television spots, and that type of advertising. Mm-hmm. You have to put the cash down to actually book the time. And as you know, since you're a professional in the business, people book that time in advance. And there's only so many quote unquote media points you can buy during a cycle. So that's gonna really hurt his ability to get that message out. Spending $3.7 million in about a 3 to 4 week time is actually difficult to do if you want to do it perfectly, tactically, according to plan.
21: Yeah, and you're always, and having worked on a couple of campaigns, John, before you ran back in the 2010 cycle, you're constantly looking, are you not, for area. You don't look for areas that you know you're going to get votes from, because that would be a waste of money. You're vote mining. You're, in a sense, data mining here. Where can we spend this? And it's a key decision, is it not, to say, where can we peel votes from? Where's the fertile ground? You don't want to plant your seeds in soil that's bad.
0: Well, there's two things you need to do. The first is you need to get Democratic voters to know who you are. You know, when I lost to Tom Foley in 2014, there were some towns in eastern Connecticut that I hadn't really been able to spend a lot of time in. Mm-hmm. You know, maybe there's 200 voters in a primary, and you know, I lost those towns like 160-40. And people are like, wow, what happened there? And I said, well, people aren't going to vote for someone who they don't know. So that's job number one. Yeah. I think with this extra week to 10 days that he's lost in advertising, that makes his decision, I think, as to what his ads are going to be even easier. He's going to be in full attack mode on Ned Lamont. We know the attack is going to be over fair taxes, tax the millionaires. That's going to be his campaign. We've seen it work in some of these other Democratic primaries in other states. I don't think it's going to work here in Connecticut, but I do expect this race to get a lot closer.
21: Yeah, and let's talk about John, and the guest is John McKinney. John, let's talk about the recent polling that came out, more interesting polling from the folks at the University of New Hampshire. Yeah, you saw Ned Lamont with some sizable leads over both Ryan Fazio and Josh Elliott. But it's interesting that the governor still is hanging, John, right around that 49% approval and 49% versus Ryan Fazio. What do you make of that, if there's anything to make of it? What do you make of that?
0: I make of it as this is where we are in our politics. People are very divided and people are very angry, whether you're on the right or the left. Certainly now, I think there's more quote unquote anger on the left because they're right now across the country, Democrats are electing and defeating incumbents by saying you're not fighting Donald Trump enough. So there's that anger out there, I think. And there's obviously a lot of anxiety over affordability and the economy. The other thing I make of that, though, is it really doesn't matter, Paul. When I tried to run against Dan Malloy, his numbers weren't even at 45% approval rating, yeah. And yet he won that reelection handily. So I think at the end of the day, you're going to have a binary choice. Is it Ned Lamont or Josh Elliott? I believe Ned Lamont's going to win, and you're going to have a binary choice. Is it Ryan Fazio or Ned Lamont? And the approval ratings don't have as much of an impact in a state like Connecticut, where Democrats have an overwhelming advantage in registration.
21: Yeah, John, I always compare it on my afternoon show to the fact that, say, your boss gives you a choice to work on a project, and you could work with person A or person B, and your boss says person A, and you say, well, geez, who's person B? And then you find out who person B is, and you don't love person A, but you say as an employer, maybe a voter, all right, I don't love person A, but there's no way I'm working with person B. Like, I'll deal with person A because I can't stand person B. Is that kind of what you're aiming at here?
0: Pretty much. And I think for Ned Lamont, I think at the end of the day, people like him, people trust him, especially in the Democratic Party. Mm-hmm. And that's ultimately what I think is going to lead him to a victory over Josh Elliott. And then the question is going to be in November, how is that match up against Ryan Fazio? And I don't want to jump ahead of myself, but sure. Ryan Fazio is going to get $18 million. He's had this free run now to really get out there and meet a lot of people, tell people who they are. He's going to have the challenge of running in an election year where a lot of people are unhappy with what's happening down in Washington. His challenge is to convince people that Connecticut's not Washington. You need to separate the two.
21: John McKinney, John, thanks so much. He joins me every Thursday in the 5 o'clock hour. Got him up a little early this morning. John McKinney, former state senate Republican leader, former candidate for governor. You can catch John this and every Sunday, 10:30 a.m. with a whole bunch of other great panelists on the Capitol Report on WTNH News 8. John, thanks, man. Have a great holiday weekend. Stay cool, and we'll chat next week. Thank you, sir.
0: Thank you.
21: Thanks, John. Appreciate that. John McKinney right here. It's Paulin for Melissa. Melissa in the morning right here, right now, WICC.
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9: Little bit of a heads up if you're out there, and no matter out where there may be, but change in Milford again. Now, Milford PD, according to the Milford Patch and Chris Radigan's story, we talked about this yesterday. Heads up, you folks in Milford, there is new information released on red light camera locations in Milford. So, these are not, we're not talking speed cameras here. Milford already has now started. They did the warning period for the speed cameras, and now they're doing the warning period for the red light camera locations. Now, these are different. Speed cameras have started a few days ago to actually send you out those tickets now. $50 for your first infraction, plus a $15 processing fee. $75 for the second one, plus $15 processing fee if you're a bad boy or a bad girl at those scenarios where they have the speed cameras. These are red light cameras. So these are the cameras that are going to nail you if they think, by the way the cameras are set up, that you have not actually cleared a red light when it turns red. If it goes from green to yellow to red, I don't know exactly how they're worked, how they're calibrated, but a new 30-day warning period has been started. The citations will actually begin on the 31st of this month. Now, Milford police are telling the folks in Milford these three red light cameras are going to be all along the Boston Post Road. So again, just the way the speed cameras were, you know, divvied out and they told you where those are or were or are. They're telling you the same thing. The state law says you have to tell people about where these cameras are. They're all up and down the Boston Post Road. Now, two of the cameras are at the intersection of High Street and the Post Road. One is on the eastbound side. One is on the westbound side. Got that? So, two of the new three red light cameras, they're at the lights on the Boston Post Road and High Street, one going east, one going west. And then on the Boston Post Road going north at North Street. Got that? So three on the Boston Post Road, one eastbound, one westbound, Boston Post Road at High Street, and then one northbound on the Post Road at North Street. Last month, the warning periods for the traffic cameras installed at several locations around the city of Milford concluded. So there you go. So again, be careful out there. In fact, there's more info on this. The city of Milford's police department. Go to the Milford Police Department's Facebook page and you can find out. And the slogan is red means stop. All right. What are your thoughts on this? 203-333-9422, 333-WICC. Now, there is a little more. There's a little more controversy with red light cameras versus speed cameras. And obviously the speeding cameras, you can obviously make a clear delineation on that. All right, if the speed limit is 30 and you hit 40 and you go above the 9 mile an hour cushion, you're going to get a ticket. We all know that. So, you know, 30 plus 9, you're okay. But if you go to that 10th, you know, if you go to that 10th mile an hour is 40, then you're nailed. There is some concern that some, and again, I'm not saying I believe this or whatever, if anybody from the PD or the city is listening, but there is some concern that the speed, the red light cameras can actually create a problem. So the Milford PD putting out the information again, the Milford PD saying, hey, the 30-day warning period is now up and running for stop sign cameras, stop light cameras. Three locations in Milford, all of them intersect the Boston Post Road. One intersects the Boston Post Road heading northbound at North Street. Two of them are at the Boston Post Road intersection with High Street, one on the eastbound side, one on the westbound side. Here's the part about red light cameras that's still controversial. If you're approaching that light and you're in stoplight purgatory, so you're approaching the light, you're not riding the brakes and you're not speeding, you're just driving, and you know that there's a red light camera there, and as you approach and you're doing a decent amount of speed, you're not speeding, you're not crawling there, the light turns yellow. So you go from green to yellow. You know what the next step is. What do you do? And I'm noticing some social media comments on some Milford connected sites, including the police department site, where people say, hey, I'm all for the speed cameras because people are driving like crazy. But the notion may be, hey, what do I do? People suggesting, well, wait a minute. Now I know that if you deem by these stoplight cameras, these red light cameras, that I may be under it when it changes. What exactly? It's interesting. How exactly are these cameras? And please, I'm not in any way suggesting anything nefarious here. If you listen to me on the afternoon show, you know that I like this automated enforcement. I do. And some of these towns that say they've gone with these cameras, they say they can already see the speeds dropping because people know it. And I know a couple of people that have gotten a couple of warnings and one person who got a ticket already on this. But how are they calibrated to the point of, what constitutes the fact that you, quote unquote, ran the light? See what I'm saying here? What is the point that, for example, the camera is tuned to? Is that the right word? You know what I'm saying? And because you know now, as again, we've told you where these things are. Post Road East at High Street, Post Road West at High Street, and Post Road North at North Street. Now, are people going to be approaching? Oh, yeah, there's the sign that tells me there's a stop light camera there, a red light camera. Then all of a sudden, you know, you're sitting there, you're like, but I'm okay. But then it turns yellow. And then for that split second, you're like, well, what do I do? Do I slam on the brakes here? Do I slam on the brakes and go, or do I jam the accelerator and say, oh, my God, oh, my God, oh, my God. Because there are people who would say, hey, wait a minute, if you jam on the brakes, you're likely to get rear-ended. Or if you step on the accelerator, you are likely to maybe rear-end somebody who in front of you stepped on the brakes. So going to be interesting to see how this shakes out. But again, just telling you that these are up and underway. And what are your thoughts on this? Yeah. And I talked to so many people on the afternoon show about this. People look at any, a lot of people, you know, a substantial amount of people look at any sort of automated system as Big Brother, as governmental interference. They don't mind cops. In fact, a lot of people say, well, just put a police cruiser out there with the lights on and people will slow down. Yeah, I guess they will. I guess they will. But if you don't, a lot of people will say that if you don't hit them with some sort of a monetary fine, that they'll just say, yeah, whatever, there's the cop and see you later. And a lot of people say, well, you know, it's some money. Well, is it a money grab? Yeah, I mean, people will only take heed of a lot of stuff if it hits them in the wallet. That's human nature, man. It's human nature. It is what it is, what it is. So your thoughts, if you like, stop light cameras. I think that some cities and towns are looking at stop sign cameras too. That's really nebulous. Did he come to a full stop at the stop sign and the stopping line there? You don't see too many of those, but you see the speed enforcement and you end up seeing the stop light cameras. I don't mind it, frankly. And again, there's one about a mile and a quarter from our studio complex here at Connoisseur, and you better believe it's almost Pavlovian, meaning when I approach that intersection there, right by where the Maui gas station and convenience store is, there's a bank across the street there. You know what I'm talking about. I slow down. I don't even have to think about it now because I slow down. Because that is what the point of these cameras is supposed to be. Is it Big Brother? Yeah, I guess. I guess you could say that. 203-333-9422, 333-WICC. You know, this is all in Europe. They have these things locally. They have them all over the place. And people are just, you know. Read a bit of an article last week on the afternoon show about how these things are considered across Europe. We have a message here. Somebody who didn't want to go on the air. Yes, this is a good point. Thank you. Somebody called, fielded by Eric, the producer. Somebody better tell Paul that the yellow light means proceed with caution. And he is that person. He/she is right. Thank you for the call. But how many people know that? Now, I was always told, and this is probably the same thing. This person said that the designation of a yellow light means proceed with caution. And thank you for that. That would make sense. I was also taught that a yellow light means stop if possible, or stop if prudent, or stop if safe to stop. You know what I mean? And you get into the whole parsing here. So maybe, and I'm just kind of, you know, free associating here, maybe the stop light cameras are calibrated to, and this is just conjecture on my part, if it turns red and part of your vehicle is not crossing the stopping line, maybe that's what running the light technically is going to be, or the definition, as Mr. Clinton used to say, the definition of is. Well, thank you for this person. Yes. Tell Paul that yellow means proceed with caution. All right. Thank you so much.
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9: Got to do this guy from time to time, once a week. He covers all the big stories. First Connecticut Media senior columnist and editor, Dan Haar. Dan, good afternoon. How are you, sir?
18: Good afternoon. I'm okay.
9: You sent me a big list today, Mr. Haar. Where do we start? Let's start with the AFL-CIO endorsement. I would imagine the governor may have been sweating a little bit on this, but in the end, they came home to the incumbent after meeting with him and Mr. Elliott, did they not, at the Omni Hotel last week in New Haven?
18: They did, but the AFL-CIO was worried that its delegates, who tend to be shop stewards and, yeah, and the like, they some rank and file members from the various AFL-CIO unions. It was afraid that its delegates would say or do the wrong thing, and so it closed the process, mm-hmm, yeah, unlike what we've seen in recent years. In 2018, for example, I was there when then-candidate Ned Lamont crushed it, not with his promises, but yeah, with the way he addressed the union. The unions and overwhelmingly won, not the endorsement because it requires 2/3 of the vote, yeah, but the plurality, 48% of the time to like 15 for the next highest candidate. But this time around, he did get the endorsement in a closed debate. So, is that a big deal that's going to make or break the election for Lamont? No, but it's a strong sign that he's headed in the right direction, as is, of course, the recent poll.
9: Yeah, and we'll get to those poll numbers in a second, but talk about direction here. You told me this, and I didn't see this. Apparently, there is maybe a problem here with Josh Elliott's numbers and his want of about $3.5 million to run the primary campaign. What's the latest on that?
18: Yeah, the $3.7 million he's fully expecting, and he needs, as we have discussed, he needs to show that he has raised some
0: $340,000 in relatively small increments, under 300 some dollars. And he had his hearing yesterday, and it got tabled, meaning they were not persuaded that he had all the dots, the I's crossed and the T's dotted. And so he, right now, unless something has changed in the last couple of hours, and I haven't been up on it for reasons that we're going to discuss, he's scheduled to go back before the commission on July 9th.
9: All right. We'll see how that shakes out. Poll numbers, the governor has a substantial lead over both Ryan Fazio and Josh Elliott. But again, Dan, interesting. He's still just a hair underwater on his job approval and even against Ryan Fazio.

0: Fazio, by the way, I just want to say that it's a big deal for Josh Elliott not getting the money because he's been at it for a year. And even if he does get the money next week or in a special meeting that comes prior to next Thursday, he's already late.
1: Yeah.
0: Right? The primary is, what is it, 41 days or two from today? So that ain't much time.
1: No.
0: And so as for Fazio, the presumptive Republican that presumably Lamont will face, I wouldn't place too much stock in this. Fazio is just ramping up his ads, some of which are pretty interesting, and he'll be a lot more recognized by the fall. Not to say I think he'll ever be the front runner. Lamont will expect to be the front runner because of his record and his name recognition. But I wouldn't place too much stock in what a poll says now about Lamont versus Fazio.
1: Dan Haar, Hearst Connecticut Media. Before we get to maybe some Aaron news and that ice presser with Larson that got a little contentious, you say Ryan Fazio has a bizarre ad out there about people moving out. Tell us about that.
0: He went to the town of Southington, which is a mixed political town with some pretty strong conservative Republican tendencies as well as Democrats. And he counted in this video ad 9 houses for sale, and he showed each house with the and he concludes from that people are flocking to the exits out of Connecticut because the costs are too high. So to my knowledge, and I follow this stuff pretty closely, there's no new data that shows more people are leaving Connecticut. The most recent data we have from earlier this year and certainly last year is that Connecticut has still does have an out-migration problem, but not nearly as bad as it was before the pandemic and not nearly as bad as it is in Massachusetts, New York, Illinois, and New Jersey.
1: Aaron Stewart news. What might we have there, Mr. Haar?
0: The city wants its money. they're seeking, I believe, at least $102,000 right now.
1: Yeah.
0: And in a statement the city just put out, it said that it had not received any compensation from her. So you can look for my column on that in moments. She has not responded to the city about this debt, this alleged debt, according to the city.
1: She better have some cash around. That ice presser with John Larson got a little contentious. I said on the air the other day, the big problem here, I think, as Mr. Blumenthal said there, Dan, was that nobody knows. They say this is a nice guy, West Hartford guy. Maybe you know him. He's got some no short feet there, having successful restaurants in West Hartford. But can we find out what this guy's actual immigration status is? How is that not possible?
0: It's not possible because we have an ICE agency that is running itself like a closed totalitarian government agency, a police agency would run itself. This is not American. This is not how Americans expect the police to operate, and it's not acceptable. And there are two ways to look at this question about what this restaurant owner in West Hartford, who's been here for more than 30 years and has created businesses and has family here and has a clean record. There are two ways to look at the fact that we don't know what the charges are. One is, why are public officials so ardently defending him without knowing whether there's some hidden charge? And the other is, how do you pick up a guy with guns drawn at a Dunkin' Donuts parking lot without announcing the charges? That's not what we see in the United States. That's what we see in totalitarian countries. And this is, I clearly and strongly side with that latter view, which is that the fact that we don't know the charges is a really, really big problem.
1: Yeah, and so, right, Dan. Somebody knows them, so somebody has got to come forth on this. And finally, thank you, Dan Haar, for somebody writing your piece, really calling out the governor and the state. And I did this on my show last week for saying that the reason we're not at that great American fair, whatever it is in D.C., is the money. Thank you for pointing out the bullcrap on that. You know, we can't find, and talking about, I guess, a guy in Wallingford in my town who came up with the money to no avail. So thank you for that, Mr. Hart.

0: I'm serious.
1: Well, it's working out to Lamont's favor, even though he did say it was about the money again. When I talked to him last week, he said part of it remains the money. But yeah, he conceded that there were political aspects to it, that we didn't like the way the president was politicizing the event. And indeed, the president is politicizing the event. But Lamont has been a little bit, exonerated by the fact that there ain't nobody going to this event. It's not turning out to be a big problem that Connecticut isn't represented, because ain't nobody there. And by the way, today, two Republicans in the state legislature, Gail Mastrofrancesco and Rob Sampson, the senator, announced that they are going to staff on behalf of the state of Connecticut the booth for the rest of the time until July 10th. So good for them.
0: All right. Ed, good stuff. I'll have to get Rob or Gail on the program. All right, Dan Haar, Hearst Connecticut Media. A lot of stuff to cover there. Mr. Haar, thank you. Outstanding as usual. And have a happy week and a safe weekend. And we'll talk down the road. Thank you, sir.
1: And happy July 4th.
0: Yes.
1: Whatever your politics.
0: Yes, yes, yes, exactly. Thank you, Dan. Take care, my friend. All right. Dan Haar there, Hearst Connecticut Media. You may agree, may disagree, but he has this finger on the pulse and covers all the biggest story that there guy.
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20: From ABC News, I'm Dave Packer. A dangerous heat wave blanketing more than two dozen states with triple-digit temperatures. New York City hitting 100 degrees today, first time in a decade. ABC News meteorologist Melissa Griffin.
21: These extreme heat warnings stretch all the way to Kansas City, Missouri, right down into the Gulf Coast as well. It's not just today. Again, tomorrow, we're dealing with the same heat, feeling nearly 110 degrees up and down the I-95 corridor all the way down to the Gulf Coast. It still feels like 102 in Indianapolis, 101 in Chicago.
20: The extreme heat as Americans hit the road and the skies on what's expected to be the busiest day of the Independence holiday. ABC's Matt Rivers at Newark International Airport.
22: Blay saying that more than 72 million Americans will be traveling at some point over this holiday period. And if you are flying, today will be the busiest day for that. The FAA saying that they'll be handling more than 52,000 flights today. That is thousands more than it handles on a typical day. And TSA is expected to screen more than 3 million passengers today.
20: The June jobs report showed just 57,000 jobs were added, half of what was expected. ABC's Selena Wang.
23: The unemployment rate went down as more people left the labor force. The share of the working age population that's either working or looking for work, that fell to the lowest in 5 years. And economists say it's a bad combination when you have fewer people in the job market as well as fewer people getting jobs. The data also showing that wage gains just simply have not been keeping up with rising prices, something that consumers have been struggling now for quite a while.
20: But those lower employment numbers prompted buying on Wall Street, investors thinking lower employment could lead to an interest rate cut. The daredevil couple who got engaged at the top of the Empire State Building have been released from jail following a brief court appearance. The couple did not enter pleas to multiple felonies, including reckless endangerment and burglary. They're due back in court next month. 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
20: Viewers pulled a trapped man from the rubble. He was trapped for more than a week to safety in Venezuela today. Cheers as 43-year-old Hern Alberto Gil Flores was freed from the basement of a collapsed shopping center. ABC's Lama Hassan has more from London.
28: He was finally rescued from the basement of a shopping center that had collapsed. And as you can imagine, he emerged to huge cheers from the rescue teams. There have been heart-wrenching scenes since those two earthquakes hit that measured 7.2 and 7.5 magnitude.
20: At least 27 people were killed in Kyiv after Russian drones and missiles bombarded the Ukrainian capital. Ukrainian President Volodymyr Zelensky was at the site of the attack where he said He still hoped President Trump's son-in-law Jared Kushner and Special Envoy Steve Witkoff would visit Ukraine.
0: They have to come to see, to understand, and to explain to President, and then to answer in a very polite manner how Steve Witkoff can to Russia, what they have to do. Quickly sit, negotiate, stop this war.
20: Texas Republican Congresswoman Monica De La Cruz is condemning the immigration arrest of a nun in McAllen, Texas. Sister Letitia Ubwaja, a Nigerian national, was released from custody after a few hours. Representative De La Cruz writing immigration enforcement should target violent criminals. Dave Packer, ABC News.
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37: Welcome back to the Lars Larson Show. It's a Conspiracy Theory Thursday, heading up to Independence Day this weekend. And before I say anything else, I want to wish all of you a happy 4th of July and a safe 4th of July. Welcome to the Lars Larson Show. If you want to join the best conversation in talk journalism, we got a lot to talk about. I want to talk about that guy who's now been indicted for doing damage to the Lincoln Memorial Reflecting Pool. I know that some of you view this as a tempest in a teapot. This is actually something serious, but I'll get to that in a moment. And why did Tampon Tim Walz, you know, the very, very inadequate governor of the state of Minnesota, why in the world would he pardon a convicted child predator who was actually facing deportation so that he wouldn't have to be deported from the United States of America? That's just two of the things that I want you to consider. And then this invitation. If you want to join the best conversation in talk journalism, dial me up at 866-HEY-LARS. That's 866-439-5277. Naysayers, of course, always go to the head of the line. You can send emails to talk@LarsLarson.com. And our ex-poll question today, should the government spend tens or hundreds of millions of dollars to turn America's 250th birthday into the biggest party in history? I would say no to that. I think I would be much more impressed if Donald Trump had said, we are going to have a big celebration, but we're not going to try to set any new Guinness Book of Records records. We're not going to spend hundreds of millions of dollars. We are a country in serious financial trouble, and we ought to be acting that way. I wish he had done that. He is not, so I'm going to say no to the question. You can find the poll on X at Lars Larson Show and at LarsLarson.com, and brought to you by AMAC. the Association of Mature American Citizens. AMAC has the conservative values I believe in. I joined the group, and you should too. Just go to amac.us or call 888-262-2006. AMAC is better, better for you and better for America. Before I go to any of your calls, though, let me bring this to your attention. Right now, CNN is reporting that this man has been indicted for simply touching the water of the reflecting pool. This is the big reflecting pool. It's a couple of thousand feet long. It sits there right in front of the Lincoln Memorial in Washington, D.C. And Donald Trump decided to spend a rather modest amount of money out of National Park Service revenues to be able to fix that thing up and clean up the mess. And ever since then, I believe that there have been people trying to sabotage that effort for whatever reason. I mean, sadly, there are people in this country, as we head up to Independence Day, who hate the United States of America. So when CNN reports that all he was doing was touching the reflecting pool, the evidence and the witnesses that this guy forcefully and violently ripped up 2 square feet of sealant that had been put there to protect the pool. Now, why would you go and damage things? Multiple witnesses confirmed what this guy had done when he was challenged by a female National Park Service employee who asked him to stop what he was doing. He got in her face. And that is why he's now under felony indictment. He may be looking at 10 years of prison term time. He is former U.S. Olympic canoeist David Hearn, who has been formally charged by a federal grand jury. Shouldn't Americans absolutely despise a fellow American? It's not bad if you want to disagree with your government, but if you want to go out and do destructive things to your country or to your country's symbols or monuments, then I think you deserve the kind of punishment that the law provides for. To your calls now at 866-HEY-LARS. That's 866-439-5277. Send your emails to talk@LarsLarson.com. Let me start with Cindy. Hey, Cindy, what's on your mind today?
2: Me?
37: Hey, Cindy.
2: Hi.
37: What's on your mind?
2: Oh, I'm sorry. I've been a caregiver for like 40 years. And I now work in this nursing home. And you talk about benefits that are given for the non-working. Now, I just want to let you know, not only your benefits for the non-working, but you get the cream of the crop benefits. You get to stay there until whenever you need to leave. Mm-hmm. Where people that work their whole life, they're kind of on a time thing, or they start digging into their savings account. I saw that when I was working in a treatment center. Multiple times the addicts would come in and get the help they needed right away. But if you have insurance, they would come right out to you and say, you need to pay $2,000 to detox.
37: Wow.
2: So
37: in other words, the drug addicts got first-class treatment, but the people who are actually paying for it with their own health insurance got stiffed and got the short end of the stick. Cindy, that is absolutely outrageous that's the way it works out. Let's go to JW in Alabama. Hey, JW, it's Conspiracy Theory Thursday. What's on your mind?
5: Hello, Lars and the LL Nation. Happy 4th of July coming up.
37: Happy Independence Day to you and yours, JW.
5: 250th birthday, isn't that something?
37: But anyhow,
5: this guy that done the wading pool, Miss Shapiro, yep, thinks that she's got enough evidence to go forward. I heard her talking about it earlier.
37: Yeah, Jeanine Pirro. Well, they took it to a grand jury. And, JW, do you know what that means? I think a lot of people may or may not know what a grand jury is. A grand jury is just a jury made up of citizens, just like a local courthouse jury is. In fact, grand juries in most places in America are drawn from the same jury pool that they draw the other kind of jury, which technically is called a petty jury. The jury that hears your murder cases, rape cases, things like that, that's called a petty jury, a little jury. And the grand jury is the one that decides whether or not to bring an indictment. So when you have average citizens sitting on a grand jury who hear the evidence and the testimony and they say, that one ought to bring a criminal charge, that one should go to court, I take that seriously, don't you?
5: Yes, I do. And she says she has witnesses that seen him do it to have no tie, no need to lie about it. So
37: yep,
5: we'll see how it comes out. If he did it, he needs to be punished for it for sure. Because, you know, it's a national monument. You don't treat stuff like that. You treat it with respect. But, you know, this country has done a lot of respect for most everything. Now, Lars, it's just terrible. Every time you turn around, like the guys, the woman and the man that climbed up on the tower, know that the Empire State Building got up on the top with no tethers, you know.
37: Yep. Can you imagine? And he proposed to that young lady. Can you imagine if he got up there 1,400 feet off the ground and she'd said no?
5: Yeah, it'd been a mess, wouldn't it? But anyhow, and Trump spending the money on the 250th birthday, man, we don't turn up 250 one time. I understand what you're saying about cutting back on the cost, and I agree with it, really. In theory, it's what needs to be done. But listen, they're not going to ask you and I. What you and I think about is not really going to matter. It's one big club, Lars, and you and me ain't in it, brother.
37: Yeah, just like George Carlin used to say, J.W., you're right about that. And I guess that's part of what bothers me about this, J.W., is the rest of America is still facing some tough times, both financially and otherwise. And Washington, D.C., unfortunately, an awful lot of what goes on in Washington, D.C. lately has started to remind me of the Capitol in the Hunger Games movies, if you ever saw those. You know, that the Capitol is having one big party, and the rest of the country, they may be down in the mines, and they may be out doing the hard work, but it's the Capitol folks who are having a fantastic time. And I'm a little disappointed by that kind of approach to things. I'd like to see us take into account that average Americans are having a tough time. Let's go to Paul in Idaho, listening on KIDO. Paul, we're close to the break. What's on your mind, real quick?
9: The deal at Doha.
37: The talks at Doha, Qatar. Yeah.
9: Yeah, and I was hopeful about that, hearing what I heard. I know it's still short, and they're still piecing it together. It looks like a jigsaw puzzle, but I'd like to see it get over myself.
37: Well, I'd like to see the end of that conflict as well, but I don't think the Iranians have any real incentive to do it. I think they're in it for a bad time. They continue to not want to have any kind of peace deal. They don't want to go with the program, and they're going to feel the heat as a result. Coming up in a moment, 10 years after it was made legal, one state in America may pull the plug on pot. We're going to talk to a guy we know in Massachusetts coming up next.

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14: Hey, welcome back to the program. It's a pleasure to be with you. I'm glad to get to your phone calls and emails. Now, if you've listened to this show on a regular basis, you know I take a dim view of marijuana. I don't use this stuff myself. Have I tried it? Yeah, I always do this, Howie, at the front end, because I'll tell people, yes, I've tried it a couple of times in my life. Thought it was a stupid drug. Still think it's a stupid drug. I think now it's a drug that pushes some people to psychosis and other problems as well. But I guess I had resigned myself to the idea that an awful lot of states were going to legalize pot because it's popular, even though it's still on the schedule of federal drugs, so it's not legalized. But what really kind of stunned me, and I knew this is why we had to call you, is that Massachusetts now may just pull the plug on that. So, without further ado, the nation's number one expert on the Bulger Brothers and the host of the Howie Carr Show, Mr. Howie Carr. Howie, how are you?
15: Very good. I'm not sure it's going to pass, though, Lars. I mean, it's a step in the right direction. I think people everywhere it's been legalized are kind of fed up with what's happened. I mean, if you had an experience with it, you knew that there wasn't going to be a positive result. They tout the increased tax revenues, but you know, it does increase psychosis, takes people, you know, makes people less productive. And you know, who likes walking or driving down the street and you're smelling weed everywhere? You know, they're outlawing smoking cigarettes, but there's all this marijuana smoke wafting everywhere. And the polls have shown that, you know, most people will still vote for it, but it's getting closer and closer as the, as people think about it. I think familiarity is not helping the issue of marijuana legalization. It's still going to be legal for medical marijuana, supposedly, you know, which is a scam of its own. That's how it starts everywhere. But they would do away with the recreational pot, and there would be no one would be going to jail or anything. But again, they just make it a little harder to get. And I think that's, at this point, that's about the most you can expect anywhere, isn't it?
14: I'm talking to Howie Carr, who is the author, as I said, of a number of great books about the Bulger Brothers, but he's also the host of the Howie Carr Show. He's in Massachusetts, and he was the guy I thought of when this came up. So how is it that even though it was legalized for recreational use a decade ago by Massachusetts, that now there's any consideration of actually reversing that? Because this is the first place in America that I've ever heard that it might be reversed, or even, as you said, even if it doesn't get reversed, that somebody's actually proposing to say, let's put it back on the illegal category.
15: Right. Well, I think there's a lot of people that are reconsidering. You know, that they understand that the Cheech and Chong stereotype is just it's just silly. I mean, that it does screw people up. Alex Berenson, the writer, New York Times former reporter and a best-selling novelist, he's written a lot about the psychosis that comes, and especially when you use it at a younger age, and also you know, people in the older age groups that were buying stuff that was like homegrown, or you know, just grown on, you know, it wasn't as powerful as it is now. They have these huge concentrations of THC, the active ingredient, and it's just a lot more paralyzing. And, you know, another thing is it does not help driving. You know, I mean, it's unfortunate that they've never yet been able to come up with the equivalent of a breathalyzer for marijuana.
14: Nope.
15: But yes, but I mean, it's not good. I mean, there have been cases in Massachusetts and probably elsewhere, too, where people have been killed. A state trooper that had five kids was pulled over a guy on the Mass Turnpike. And some guy that was coming back in, you know, a few years back from a medicinal marijuana place in suburban Boston, just he couldn't wait to get back to his house in central Mass to light up. He was smoking a big spleef in the car, and he ran off the side of the road and killed a state cop. And I mean, I think that happens everywhere. And
14: I think it does. I got to tell you, a week after it became legal, I live in the state of Washington. I'm right across the Columbia River from the state of Oregon, and it's legal in both states. And right after it became legal, there was a guy killed in my neighborhood, a pedestrian, who got hit by a guy. And when the cops pulled the guy over, they said, you know, you hit somebody. And he said, yeah, he understood that, and that's why he was being stopped. And they said, you know, have you consumed any drugs? And he said, yeah, I came over here to my friend's house to get high. And he was smoking dope. He was smoking pot. And he killed somebody. And that was the first week of legalization. I remember thinking, boy, if that isn't sort of foreshadowing, like somebody would write into a novel, here's where it's going to go.
15: Right.
14: And yet they're not willing to say, let's reconsider this.
15: Yeah, I think Colorado was the first state to do it. And, you know, almost immediately, they suddenly started having more people, you know, ending up homeless in Denver. I mean, and again, it may not be as deadly as fentanyl, but it's not a good drug. And people say, well, it's no worse than alcohol. Do you want to go back to prohibition? My argument to that is, well, you know, if we could go back and look at what alcohol does, would we legalize it? Do we need another drug that's going to screw more people up? Or do we make, or, you know, even if we're not going to make it a crime, do we need to make it as easy to obtain as alcohol and these other drugs? I mean, I don't think so. I think it was a bad idea from day one, and I voted against it.
14: Early on, I kept saying there is no test like a breathalyzer test. And I had people saying, yeah, oh, well, they'll figure out how to do it. In all these decades, they have not figured out measure to say, I mean, if you understand, if you're at 0.08 blood alcohol, you're intoxicated. On marijuana, they have no way of doing it, which means that for those people who are willing to get a little high and then drive, since there's no way to actually measure it, it's very, very difficult to police it, whereas alcohol is relatively easy to police. And if anything, they're talking about tightening up the requirements. And now I'll leave you with one last thing, and that is when I've talked to treatment people and you say, what's the number one self-referral drug where people walk in and say, I'm on this, I want to get off of it, it's ruining my life. Number one is alcohol. Number two is pot. And you say, well, hold on. Those are people who are walking in saying, I'm addicted to pot. I will pay thousands of dollars. Get me off this stuff. That is exactly what they're doing. And when you've got that kind of measure, I think it's a problem. I'm glad to see Massachusetts consider it. That's Howie Carr. Howie is the author of some great books on Whitey Bulger and his brother in the state legislature. And he's also the host of the Howie Carr Show. Howie, thanks very much. By the way, all those texts and emails, the scams that are flooding your phone, they are not random. The scammers buy your personal info. 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
4: 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Dan is on the line from Texas. Hey, Dan, welcome to the program. What's on your mind, sir?
5: Well, just wanted to make a comment to a couple of previous calls about not feeling guilty, but overspending for the Washington Capitol event this time. I was listening to the Beck program this morning, and it was stated that a significant amount of it, they didn't say all, but a lot of it's coming from private donations, not taxpayer money. So maybe we shouldn't feel so guilty for celebrating if somebody's, you know, felt benevolent enough to donate the money.
4: I think that's a nice way to look at it. The only thing I'd point out is that when they passed the One Big Beautiful Bill, which I agreed with 99% of what was in that bill, I mean, it did some very important things for the country, including tax breaks for average folks and everything else. But they allocated $150 million to the celebrations. And I guess, to some extent, can I throw you this metaphor, Dan? Because I like metaphors and analogies, things like that. There are people who don't like the fact that I like them. But I think sometimes they illustrate it. If you had a friend who fell on economic hard times, I mean, he was really, really down to his last two nickels, right? And he's telling you how he's always bemoaning to you how bad his financial situation is. And then as we're coming up to 4th of July, you ask your friend, what are you doing for 4th of July? And he says, oh, I just dropped $3,000 on fireworks. What would you say to him?
5: Crazy. Don't ask me for help.
4: Yeah, well, that's the thing is, if you're constantly telling me about your money troubles, and then all of a sudden you got $3,000 to spend on fireworks, which, look, I bought some fireworks. I've got a granddaughter, and we're planning to celebrate 4th of July this weekend, and I spent several hundred dollars on fireworks. Not several thousand, several hundred. Mm-hmm. But if I had told my granddaughter, well, we're really having a tough time financially and et cetera, and then I spent that kind of money, I'd expect her to say, how do you have money for something that is entirely discretionary? In other words, it's not like I paid money for food, or I paid money to put gas in my pickup truck, or I paid money to keep the lights turned on at the house. This is something you can choose to do or not. And I think, if anything, I've said already that I think I would admire the Trump administration more if they'd said, look, when the rest of the country is having a tough time financially, until we get out of the high oil prices and high gas and diesel and fertilizer costs and everything else, till we're out of that, why don't we curb any of these giant celebrations? Instead, and I will tell you, Dan, did you ever see those movies, The Hunger Games?
5: Oh, yes.
4: Okay.
5: I think we're living it.
4: I know. That's what I'm saying.
5: We're living it.
4: Some of this reminds me of that. It's like, well, how did the, you know, what was it, 12 or 13 of the various districts, right, looked like death warmed over. But, boy, when you got to that Capitol, it's like fantastic. Well, hold on a second. Is that really what we want to do, is live the Hunger Games, where the Capitol is always having a party and everything is always first class, even if the rest of the districts are a little bit on hard times?
5: I don't disagree, but a 250 only comes once, and I think we should. I'm glad we're splurging and showing appreciation for it. I don't disagree with the hard times and cutting back and limiting, and I agree they've been complaining about not having enough money for decades, but we're only going to pass 250 once. So
4: that is true.
5: I don't know.
4: That's a very fair point, Dan. That's a very fair point. Are there big celebrations planned in Texas this weekend?
5: Of course. Of course, yes. Get food and stay in the house. So.
4: I envy you. And by the way, I guess I'm kind of glad, too, that in the last few weeks we've been reminded that most of the rest of the world does not enjoy air conditioning the way the United States of America does. And to think, you know, because there was a time in the 70s, we used to have this guy on the show from time to time. I think it was from Heritage, Robert Rector. And he'd always look at census data and stuff like that. He said in the 1970s, something like 23% of the population enjoyed air conditioning, and almost all of them were what you'd call rich people. And today, it's something like 88% of the entire U.S. population enjoys air conditioning. And you think the British and the Western Europeans have not figured out that you have to do this for people. You got to improve their standard of living. But then again, Great Britain is not exactly in great shape, are they? Dan, thanks so much. I appreciate the call. Glad you're listening down in Texas on KTSA. Hey, are China-linked groups quietly training America's judges? I want you to consider this. It's something we'll talk about more after Independence Day weekend, but a green nonprofit has trained 2,000 American judges while courting Beijing, Communist China. So who's really shaping the rulings that are coming out of our courts? A national security group is now urging Congress to investigate a prominent environmental law nonprofit organization over their past partnerships and their programming ties with the Chinese Communist government and organizations linked to the Chi-Com government. The Environmental Law Institute, known as ELI, has trained more than 2,000 American judges on environmental law through what's called its Climate Judiciary Project. That's what they've done since 2018. So just in the last 8 years, they have trained more than 2,000 American judges, and they're tied to the Chinese Communist government. Now, if you say, well, why is that important? Because China does not have America's best interests at heart. And if what they're trying to do is to shove judges, to push judges in a particular direction to benefit China at the detriment of America, that's just absolutely wrong. And here's what they've found about this. Across three decades of engagement, ELI's work has uniformly advanced Chinese strategic and national security interests while undermining American national security by constraining domestic energy producers. Now, how are they doing this? Because judges have a lot to say about whether or not you drill for oil, about whether or not you mine coal, about whether or not a coal-fired electric plant is allowed to operate, about whether or not you can generate electricity with natural gas. It is to China's benefit to cut America's energy availability and to go out and push the kind of stuff that we buy from China, like windmills and solar panels. By the way, everybody does talk about those weight loss injections, you know, the GLP ones, and I've heard about them too. I have absolutely no interest. I know the results are dramatic. They lower your blood sugar and they reduce your appetite. 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Glad to be with you on a Conspiracy Theory Thursday. Always glad to take your calls at 866-HEY-LARS. That's 866-439-5277. When we come back, should we be harvesting all the timber in America instead of letting it rot after fires? We'll get to that next.

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0: Hey, thank you so much, Lars. Really appreciate you giving a voice to these critical issues affecting rural America.
1: Hey, I'm glad to do it because I don't think Americans, when they hear about oil and natural gas, they say that's a gold mine for America. We've got a lot of it. And I want them to say that about forests as well, because the public owns hundreds of millions of acres of forest, and we could be turning it into something productive, including jobs and taxes, and we're not.
0: Absolutely. Unfortunately, just tens of billions of dollars are going to waste. And you hear a lot of arguments about the oil and gas that, oh, oil and gas isn't good because it's not a renewable resource. Well, you have timber, which is an incredibly renewable resource, and that's still not good enough for a lot of these far-left environmental activists that want to shut it down and continue to let that stuff burn.
1: I want you to explain to my audience, when we say, if I say that mortality, you know, where the forests either get bugs or disease or they've suffered a fire, that we could go in and salvage log an awful lot of that, and we're routinely not doing that. Is there any way to explain something that sounds inexplicable?
0: I think the main reason, Lars, is it actually came from the Carter administration. They've made it impossible to actually responsibly care for our public lands. I mean, I'm a public land user. I think you probably are too. We love our public lands.
1: Yep.
0: But it's completely irresponsible to forego our public lands and not responsibly care for them. And so it's just lawsuit after lawsuit, permit delay after permit delay, that makes it impossible to go in and harvest even after a fire. It'd be great if we could be a little proactive and do it before the fire, but even after the fire, when it's essentially a lot of burnt trees, it's impossible to do it because these activists have found loopholes in the system to completely shut it down for any sort of harvest or economic benefit.
1: So, Jesse, let me ask you something, because this is asking about the sort of the legislative approach to this. Is there any way to get the Congress to pass laws that effectively say, we're not going to let you tie us up in courts forever? We understand protecting the environment. We understand doing things in a sensible manner. But we don't mean that you get to be what my mom used to call the dog in the manger. You know, the entity that just sits there and blocks everything that comes along to nobody's benefit at all, including the dog.
0: Well, I'm so glad you brought that up, Lars, because there's actually a bill sitting in Congress right now. It just passed the U.S. Congress, the U.S. House of Representatives back in December, and now the Senate is sitting on it because the Democrats have decided they're going to hold it hostage for the election. It's called the Speed Act. And the Speed Act actually addresses a lot of these issues. It limits the amount of time that an agency can be, quote unquote, reviewing a permit to 60 days instead of multiple years. And it limits other things such as you only have 150 days to file a lawsuit. And if you're going to file a lawsuit, you actually have to be present in the public comment portion of the project. And so this is very common sense. It had bipartisan support in the House, and unfortunately right now it's just stuck in the Senate. I know President Trump wants it on his desk. He wants to sign this bill, and this would help not only timber, it would help oil and natural gas. It would help energy development so that America can continue to lead the next American energy renaissance.
1: Well, and I'm talking to Jesse Ramos, who's state director for Americans for Prosperity Montana. I lived in Montana a couple of times when I was a kid. I love the state. It's a great state. And unfortunately, it's become a little bit too liberal for me. But we've been talking about this because the idea that we'd let on national forest land, not private land, private landowners generally don't do this, but we'd let trees be killed either by bugs or disease or fire and then fail to harvest all this. The number is 2 to 8 times as much timber is lost to mortality than is actually harvested every year. I couldn't imagine a farmer getting away if 2 to 8 times as much of his corn just simply died out there in the field as the amount he harvested. He'd be out of business pretty quick, wouldn't he?
0: Oh, absolutely he would. In Montana, since just the year 2000, we've lost 30 billion board feet of timber just to wildfires, not bugs, not any of that other stuff included, just wildfire, Lars. That's enough to build 2 million homes and generate $40 billion of economic activity just gone to waste, burning up, polluting our air every summer.
1: Is 2 billion board feet, you said, or 30 billion board feet?
0: 30 billion board
1: feet.
0: Wow. 2 million homes could be built with that.
1: You know what I like to translate it as, Jesse, and you may have a better number than I do on this, but I've talked to some forest economists. And you say, okay, so how many jobs are generated by 1 million board feet of timber? And they say about 11. And you say, well, that doesn't sound like much. Well, but that means that 1 billion board feet is a

0: thousand times that, that means that if you cut a billion board feet of timber to make houses and furniture and everything else, you create 11,000 jobs. Now multiply that by 30. You're talking about hundreds of thousands of jobs. And I realize each one is for a year, but the amount the amount of economic activity you could generate, and most of those jobs, whether it's fellers that cut the trees down, the guys and gals who drive the log trucks, the guys and gals who work in the sawmills, all of those jobs are family wage jobs. They're not jobs where, you know, you have to figure out where mom is going to work, because dad or mom can actually make the living for the whole family if you'll let it happen. Am I wrong?
1: You are not wrong. And actually, it's summed up in a pretty good stat that I found, that Montana used to rank 24th or 25th in the country for per capita income in the 80s through the 2000s when logging was at its peak. Now we rank at or near the bottom, 48th or 50th, because we've transitioned into this quote unquote tourist economy where the average wage is 30 to 40,000 a year, whereas the logging industry is well into the six figures for many of these professions.
0: You know, we got to get back to that. Jesse, it's a pleasure to speak to you. Happy Independence Day.
1: Same to you, Lars. Thank you.
0: Thank you, sir. That is Jesse Ramos from Americans for Prosperity Montana. 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
9: From ABC News, I'm Dave Packard. Months after the FBI raided Georgia's Fulton County election office and seized hundreds of boxes of 2020 ballots, the agency is surging resources into the state. ABC's Olivia Rubin has more.
10: Priority investigation. That is how the FBI is describing its ongoing investigation into the 2020 election in Georgia, according to a source and an internal FBI memo I reviewed. According to that memo, the FBI is surging 260 FBI personnel, including intelligence analysts from around the country, to help with this effort.
9: A review of his financial report shows that across President Trump's first year back at the White House, his investment advisors made more than 21,000 security trades, amassing sizable holdings in companies that are directly involved in deals tied to his administration. Summer in full. 180 million people in 30 states are under alert for extreme temperatures heading into the 4th of July weekend. And there's a double threat, with some areas of the country also on alert for possible severe storms. ABC News meteorologist Lee Goldberg.
11: A little less extreme Saturday the 4th, but still feeling like it's over 100. The real relief coming on Sunday in the Northeast. But now to the severe storms fueled by the heat. It's tonight and tomorrow in the Midwest, and then tomorrow and Saturday the 4th in the Northeast, potentially impacting fireworks.
9: Russia launching a new massive series of strikes on Ukraine's capital. Ukrainian officials say at least 27 people killed, more than 100 injured. The city of Kyiv coming under attack from a barrage of ballistic missiles and drones. Looks like it's happening. ABC's Morgan Norwood outside New York's Madison Square Garden.
12: After days of secrecy, the two-day wedding celebration for Taylor Swift and Travis Kelce kicking off at Madison Square Garden, starting with a rehearsal dinner for 100 guests. The arena under tight security.
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9: 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Point Sky Managing Editor Clint Henderson says drivers can find deals on gassing up.
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9: In Colorado, firefighters are working to gain some containment on one of the largest wildfires here.
16: Colorado's Aspen Acres fire burning in Pueblo County is now the 12th largest in Colorado history. It remains 0% contained and tens of thousands of acres in size. Efforts to fight the fire are now being run by an incident management team out of Alaska. It's estimated around 125 buildings have burned. Nicole Griggs lost her home. Her family members are out fighting the flames as part of a volunteer fire department.
17: All these men and women who are out trying to save homes while theirs has already been burned down, that's heroic.
16: Extreme fire weather remains in the Four Corners region of the West. Alex Stone, ABC News.
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